0: It's the best of the dramatics, all 3 hours of this program today, as curated by the background singer you hear, Cornel West. he's the one who's digging into their massive catalog and bringing you the best of the dramatics, all 3 hours today. While that rides, Miles, I want to read for Doc this comment that came last week after you left. I love how they send these things when you leave the building, right? And so I played Sarah Vaughan for 3 hours the other day.
1: Yeah.
0: And after a while I was playing Sarah Vaughan for all 3 hours, I got this message from one of our listeners, S. Johns 24, who said the following: Tavis clearly takes all of his cues from Cornel West. There is music from the 90s, too, and the 21st century, too. Let me repeat that. Tavis clearly takes all of his cues from Cornel West. There's music from the 90s, too, and the 21st century, too. That's the response I got when I played Sarah Vaughan. They ain't say nothing to you, but they're going to say something to me about what I was doing, right? So you and I are not above critique, but how would you respond? I had my own response the other day, and I said, I get that, but I got my own commentary. I'm not going to go there. But how would you respond to S. Johns 24 that I take all my cues from you, that there is music from the 90s and the 21st century, Tavis?
1: Ooh, S. Johns is absolutely right. I've been misleading Tavis for 40 years. I love my brother, and he loves me. And I've been giving him cues and signs and signals that sometimes he picks up on and ends up in the wilderness. But there's certainly been music in the 90s, though, brother. We go at Atlantic Star, Midnight Stars, host of giants. Of course, I think one of the greatest of all time in that period is Gerald Levert. We're going to get to that. But I also want to remind Johns that after Shakespeare, there was Keats. But Keats wasn't Shakespeare.
0: Mm.
1: After Shakespeare, there was Thomas Hardy. After Shakespeare, there was D.H. Lawrence. After Shakespeare, there was a whole host of English poets, but none of them were Shakespeare.
0: Mm.
1: And after Sarah Vaughan, none of them are the divine one, Sassy Sarah. Just like after Louis Armstrong, there's Wynton Marcellus. We love Wynton. Wynton's a genius, but he knows he ain't no Louis Armstrong. He understands what it is to have the highest, highest levels of genius and excellence operating, even as he himself has his own kind of genius and his own kind of excellence. So yes, we're going to get to the 90s and the 21st century too. Oh, indeed. We were just with Lettucey just the other day.
0: Lettucey is a giant.
1: Right. Yeah. Oh, there ain't no doubt about that. We ain't even talking about Kindred yet.
0: Yeah.
1: That's another genius right there. So yeah, it's true. It's true. We got to broaden it out.
0: Yeah.
1: Absolutely.
0: Your suggestion that Kendrick and Lettucey and others are geniuses in their own right, indeed they are. I hear that, but am I also hearing that you believe that the best, this is June, Black Music Month, am I also hearing that you believe that the best of our music tradition is behind us?
1: Oh, no doubt about
0: okay.
1: that. No
0: wow.
1: doubt about
0: it. You believe that?
1: Oh, it's just a fact, though,
0: wow.
1: brother. Oh,
0: okay.
1: yeah. I mean, we know it's no Curtis Mayfield. There's no Aretha Franklin. There's no Lee Armstrong. There's no Sonny Rollins. There's no John Coltrane. There's no Dinah Washington. There's no Ella Fitzgerald. And those who are artists would be the first ones to tell you.
0: So
1: Kendrick knows that he's not Tupac.
0: So those, two things are true at the same time.
1: At the same time.
0: That Kendrick is a genius.
1: That's right.
0: Others are geniuses in their own right.
1: That's right.
0: But the best of our tradition, musically, is behind us.
1: Oh, yes.
0: Wow.
1: Yeah, yeah. The grandest mm-hmm. ones. The greatest exemplars of genius, the highest standards of creativity are dead. Now,
0: mm-hmm.
1: now, their legacy lives. And, of course, we don't know what's coming.
0: Yeah.
1: You know, we don't know what's coming. It's like people talking about Jalen as a Michael Jordan. Get off the crack pipe.
0: Yeah.
1: You know,
0: we going there.
1: You know, Brunson is a magnificent athlete. He's made a major contribution. And his brother Miles says it's a David versus Goliath, but he ain't no Michael Jordan. He ain't no. So we got to keep things in context here and understand the weight and the gravitas of the past, where so much of the genius and the talent has actually been manifested.
0: Since you referenced Miles, we come forward. We're gonna let Miles get some of this conversation.
1: Oh yeah,
0: some of this smiling West. So we were talking earlier in the first hour with Jeffrey Toobin about this article out today. Jalen Brunson, NBA champion, Finals MVP, is officially the greatest Knick ever. It's a generational squabble up We're going to get a part of it, a piece of it when we come forward. We're celebrating the best of the dramatics all 3 hours today, courtesy of Dr. Cornel West. When we come forward, we'll talk about the Knicks. We'll talk about that vulgar comment about Michelle Obama at the White House last night that nobody responded to, and a great deal more. Always honored to have Dr. Cornel West in studio on Tavis Smile.

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1: Charitable listening.
0: It's why everybody wants to talk to Tavis. Tavis. The conversation continues when we come forward. Forward.
2: It's getting so hot. It's getting so hot.
3: 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This is the story told by the people who lived it. This is Beats, Flows, and Neo Soul.
4: My name is Glenn Golden. I used to be Golden Boy in Philadelphia. I dropped the boy because I'm a grown man right now. And then my position, well, I started coming in doing the 6 to 10 show as the hot jock. And then I went to the middays, I did mornings, and then, of course, program director. I loved the Philly scene. Taught me a lot. I'm talking about they grounded me to a different vibe. Because, you know, I was hardcore hip-hop. But when I got into the music soul child, the Jill Scott, I mean, the home ground and the poetry and things like that, took me to another level. A vibe that I'm playing here in Minnesota right now. You know what I mean? I love the artists. Man, I went to some venues where you have to knock, knock. You got to be like, you have to get a knock, knock to get in. And then, I don't know the name of it. They won't want me to say the name of it. Off the chain. Gotham, Gary O, DJ Ran, Jazzy Joe. Man, we had a ball, especially on, I think it was a Thursday night. Man, we had the line all the way outside, down the strip. And we had a free buffet. You get there early, me and my guy, Kimmy King. Man, let me tell you.
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0: Sometimes he fails at fitting in,
1: but we're okay with that.
0: You're inside the Tavis Smiley Show.

0: Miles, Miles and I are separated by a glass. I'm in the studio, obviously. He's in the control room. But I see him all 3 hours every day. And I can see when he hears the dramatics, he in there grooving. I see it. I see it.
1: He's soulful, brother. He can't help himself.
0: He can't help it, man. We hear the dramatics. And yet, Dr. West, Miles said that the best of our music tradition is behind us. Miles is an artist himself. So I see you grooving, Miles. It's touching your soul.
2: Look, I was just on air earlier this morning on the morning show, and I was talking about how I wish, as an artist, I wish I could yearn for love the way these artists are. I talked about that with Dr. West when he did Curtis Mayfield.
1: Curtis Mayfield, I'm so proud.
2: Yeah. And I just wish, I was born in a time where I could feel and create from a sense of love in a place like the dramatics, like the greats of our time were. So I do believe and agree that 100% the spirit and soul of what the best of our creativity comes from, that's behind us for sure.
0: Wow. I didn't see that coming, Doc.
1: Ooh, I didn't see that coming either. Miles himself is such a great artist. I hope people get a chance to listen to his new album. What's the name of your album, bro?
2: A new album just dropped called North Star. North Star, like
1: North
2: a Frederick Douglass
1: like
2: paper.
1: Like the Frederick Douglass, Harriet Tubman thing. But the good news is that history is unpredictable. You never know. You got golden moments, you got silver moments, and you got bronze moments. But we will bounce back. We black folk have a level of genius and creativity that's never predictable. You just don't know who is around the corner. Somewhere there's a Coltrane, somewhere there's a Nina Simone, somewhere there's a James Cleveland, somewhere there's an Aretha Franklin. Ain't no doubt about that.
0: Yeah. And there are some folk who are in this particular generation or who are more contemporary, and when you hear them, you hear the best of our tradition.
1: That's
0: the category Lettucey's in. You and I went to see a play with Lettucey, our friend Ren Brown, at the Ebony Repertory Theater here in L.A. Was staged Ain't Misbehaving at his theater. Ren directed it. Beautiful production. And Doc and I went to see the play one night, and to just sit in that audience and just to watch Lettucey work. I mean, again, she's a contemporary artist, but you hear the very best of our tradition every time she opens her mouth.
1: Every time. In fact, when we got a chance to give her a hug, we just whispered in her ear. Yeah, of course, a powerful album, Salute Nina. Dinah Washington that just came out last year, but also she got Nina Simone in it, Curtis Mayfield. She's done with Bilal and others around the world, saluting Curtis, and she got a whole lot of Sarah Vaughan in it too, man. And he was just listening to Sarah in Copenhagen just in 1969, just the other night, and Lord, Lettucey got that too. So that the voices inside of us help us find the voices that we end up projecting to the world.
0: Yeah.
1: And that's true in our lives, it's true in preaching, it's true in music, it's true in art. And it's a beautiful tradition. In fact, as we know, it's the grandest tradition of the modern world. And that's one of the things even about the Knicks, because the Knicks themselves are artists on the court. You see that the Michael Jordans and the LeBrons and others, they are artists. But of course, they're artists looked at by the rich, the only ones who can get in there, your point. The team is owned by pro-Trump Dolan, the very Trump administration trying to crush black people, right? And then even the mayor called himself Democratic Socialist, but he run around telling the world that New York is a city of immigrants. Well, when you look on the court, are the Knicks a immigrant team? They look black to me. Now, they got one or two, but no, they mainly black. So you don't erase black people by talking about immigrants. We all together, we need solidarity across the board. But when you're talking about immigrants being so centered, voluntary immigrants being centered, you're erasing the slave experience. You're erasing the Jim Crow experience. You're erasing the black experience. And the very fact that one quarter of a million black people have been moved out of New York City in the last few decades. And yet you end up talking about the Knicks is the thing that's bringing us together. Here we go again. Black folk as sacrificial lambs on the one hand and bringing folk together for a few days on the other. And yet the mass incarceration, the black child poverty rate, the levels of black unemployment, the vicious attacks and assaults on black people go on. And of course, the attack on Sister Michelle Obama is the peak of the iceberg. And we defend Sister Michelle. We know that that's sick in terms of the attacks on her, but we also know that Michelle as well as Brother Barack are not the major targets when it comes to black folk who are standing up for black poor people and black working people. They are not the poster childs of black folk who stand up for black poor and working people. The Obamas are simply not that. And we had to be very honest about that. They represent black success. They don't represent black moral and spiritual greatness the way a Curtis Mayfield does, the way a Martin King does. Let's be clear about that, even as we can embrace each and every one of them.
0: You said a few things. Let me start unpacking here or helping you unpack your bags that you brought into the studio. Let me start with this. No naivete here, but you put your finger on this. There is something that's just offensive. Raphael Warnock used that word earlier on the clip we played. I'm going to borrow that word. Something offensive about the fact that even in 2026, as you eloquently and brilliantly stated, that they can find their way into Southern black folk in cultural spaces, in art spaces, in sports spaces, but yet we lag far behind in every single leading economic indicator category, and that doesn't seem to get their attention.
1: And it comes to our precious children, our precious working people, our precious women, sisters, our gay brothers and lesbian sisters, and our black trans and others. Black folks still have to undergo levels of degradation, levels of attack and assault, sometimes micro, sometimes macro. We have to be very honest about that. And of course, we got the hatred within ourselves, and we turn on each other. That is very real. That's very real, too. I just think of all the brothers, for example, who are in prison right now, the brothers who've been shot. I was just in church with my brother Cliff, and one of his close partners, his grandson, just got shot the day of his graduation. Mm. 18 years old. Gone.
0: Yeah.
1: And you think, okay, Brunson, we love you, brother. You're a great athlete. You come through in the clutch. But you know, and I know, there's a whole lot of Brunsons who never made it through the hood, never made it through mass incarceration, never made it through the gang activity. Gone. And we can't in any way sever the relations between those great moments where we have black success and at the same time the unbelievable levels of black social misery in the country.
0: Yeah. Miles, as you well know, you've been around here long enough working with me every day to understand that whenever you have a moment like this, there's always going to be a generational squabble up. And it didn't take long. It didn't take long for some folks to declare that Jalen Brunson is the greatest Nick ever. It didn't take long for all the articles comparing Jalen Brunson to Michael Jordan. It's a generational squabble up. You say what, Miles Lowe?
2: Say they're going a little too far when you start comparing them with these all-time greats like the LeBrons and the Michael Jordans, or even calling him the greatest Nick of all time. I understand the feeling in the air right now, because winning does do a lot, and winning does move him up pretty high. I think that we should start definitely considering him for this top 75 list that we're seeing. You know, I mean, people like Damian Lillard's on that list, or like an Anthony Davis, even Carmelo, who played for the Knicks. You know what I'm saying? I'm saying these types of people definitely can move down these lists and start making room for Jalen Brunson. But it is one season. There's a lot more that comes with it, the game, than being just a winner. But even though this is a great accomplishment, definitely put a statue out for him. But yeah, they're going too far right there as well, dragging it a little too much.
0: How do you process, Doc, what I would term this black myopia?
1: Well, part of it's just a lack of historical consciousness.
0: Mm-hmm.
1: I mean, you take two geniuses and giants like Ron Banks and L.J. Reynolds. You know what Snoop used to tell me when I saw him on the plane one time? There's two kind of black folk in the world. Black folk who loves Dramatics over the Temptations, the black folk who love the Temptations over the Dramatics. And I said, Snoop, you know we love them both. He said, yeah, that's true. That's true. And Snoop helped make Dramatics a lot of money, though, didn't he?
0: That's right. That's right.
1: I said,
0: that's
1: Snoop,
0: right.
1: I know what you're talking about, though, brother. Of course, yeah. Snoop's precious mother, like myself, you know, fell in love with Dramatics a long time ago.
0: Mm-hmm.
1: But even if you ask Ron, you ask LJ, who they think is the greatest. Well, you see, when you mention Sam Cooke, when you mention Curtis Mayfield, mm-hmm. when you mention Luther Vandross, they would be the first ones to say, we have our tremendous creativity, but we understand that the Johnny Hartmans and the Nat King Coles and the Sam Cooks are still in a different space. Mm-hmm. There's nothing wrong with that, because we don't have to view artists as racehorses, who's the front, who's the best only.
0: That's right.
1: But when it comes to quality, people understand that. Clark Terry knew he wasn't Louis Armstrong, but Clark Terry's one of the coldest to come down the pike. Miles Davis knew he wasn't Charlie Parker. Clifford Brown knew that he wasn't Louis too, so that it's just a matter of being honest. See, once you begin moving to a zone of being dishonest, then usually it's just about money.
0: Mm-hmm.
1: You see, once the money kicks in, once the status kicks in, then quality becomes tertiary.
0: Yeah.
1: The history of black people is we might not have had a whole lot of money, but we always had a quest for integrity and quality and high character and excellence in what we do. What Martin was talking about in terms of that sweeper.
0: That's right. That street sweeper.
1: That street sweeper. The greatest sweeps. The Michelangelo, the That's Shakespeare, right. The Louis Armstrong, the Gwendolyn Brooks.
0: That's right.
1: And the Letters He's a Sweep. Sweet sweeper.
0: That's it.
1: Highest level.
0: Mm-hmm. You mentioned Clark Terry. I heard that name in a long time. Quincy always called him Mumbles, right?
1: Mumbles, right? I used to see Clark in the club, man.
0: Yeah.
1: Oh, that brother was so deep, man. Lord.
0: Let me circle back in these last few minutes to Michelle Obama. And I'm seeing, again, comments all over our socials about this. And there are a number of comments about the fact that Michelle Obama ain't been first lady in, what, a decade at least. And she's still living rent-free inside their heads. Bill Clinton, for all of our critique of him, Bill Clinton said something that resonates with me, that every election is about the future. And I take it there's a historical context to everything, but I knew what Clinton was trying to say. Every election is about the future. And yet this administration, these supporters, these MAGA supporters of this administration, continue to live in the past. What is it about the Obamas, Michelle in particular, that they keep coming back to a decade later? I mean, it's a vulgar comment, but I'm raising this issue of why the Obamas are still on your mind.
1: Yeah, they have the highest level of representation of black people in the history of the country. And it's very important to defend Sister Michelle, because when they're attacking Michelle, they're really attacking black women. They're attacking my mama and your mama and my sister and so forth and so on. But we also understand that in their minds, they think that Michelle and Barack, we got to defend Barack too, even though we know Barack, you know, he ain't no Harold Washington when it comes to electoral politics.
0: By far.
1: But we defend the brother based on principle.
0: Yeah.
1: We come down on him hard when he does not follow through with policy for poor people and for working people and take stands. He won't stand for the whole nation, as opposed to being rooted from what the people that fundamentally produced him in terms of catapulting him into his success, as it were, you see. But in the mind of the slices of the MAGA people, they become signifiers for the rest of us.
0: Yeah. Two things. Let me get my Obama commentary out the way, and then I'll close on a more positive note, since you went there. And I loved your commentary earlier about who the Obamas are and who they ain't. We got to be honest about that.
1: That's right.
0: I am troubled by the fact. People keep asking me, are you going to Chicago? No, I'm not going to Chicago. I'm going to be here in L.A. celebrating the 5th anniversary of this station that's all about loving and serving black people. By this station, I mean my station in L.A., KBLA. I'm heard across the country for that. I'm grateful, as I always say. But we're going to be celebrating KBLA and our 5th anniversary this Friday, so I'll be here in L.A. But even if I weren't in L.A., I am bothered by the fact that for a president who, to my mind, didn't step up for black people like he should have, to be opening your Obama Center on Juneteenth troubles me. You could have made it a holiday, and you didn't. You didn't do that. Joe Biden did that. And so now you want to lean in on it to get all these Negroes to come to Chicago to celebrate the library. I ain't mad at him, but I'm bothered by the fact that you chose that date when you could have put that date on the map yourself. You could have put it on the calendar, rather, yourself. You didn't, but now you want to lean into it. Now, if you watch the videos, the advertisement that Barack Obama has done for the opening, he says opening in June. Now, they're marketing it to black people as opening on Juneteenth, but the ads they're running say coming this June. See, I ain't got time for this. Anyway, I've been at this a long time, and I know what parsing is when I see it, and I don't like it. And again, I just don't like that black people after your administration still lag behind, as I said earlier, in every single leading economic indicator category. You could have made it a holiday. You didn't. But now you want to lean in on it for the opening of the library to market that to Negroes. See, I just don't. I got a problem with that.
1: No, I think the important thing to keep in mind is that there was a major, magnificent Black Lives Matter movement still going with our dear sister Malina Abdullah and the others. I'm glad to be on the board. Yeah. But that Black Lives Matter movement emerged with power under who? A black president.
0: That's right. That's
1: a black Homeland Security. A black attorney general. How come? Because he wasn't focused on certain black lives, even though they black faces in high places.
0: That's it.
1: That says a whole lot right there.
0: I close on a positive note for Miles Lowe. Here's a message from one of our listeners, Miles. Miles and his generation should continue the legacy and not accept that it is over. Your ancestors never gave up. That's why the tradition survived. Now, Miles, is not the time to give up.
1: No, Miles ain't giving up.
0: He ain't giving
1: Miles
0: up.
1: Miles ain't giving up. No, Miles, his record, North Star, is grounded in the tradition. He's just honest.
0: That's it.
1: And he knows that at the moment, even Miles is not Biggie.
0: That's it. More of Tavis Smiley when we come forward.
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3: And you don't have to go back either. Forward ever, backward never. More of Tavis Smiley when we come forward. 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

0: I'm Tavis Smiley. It's the best of the dramatics. All 3 hours of our program today, as curated by Dr. Cornel West. When he does his DJ stuff, we call him DJ Doc. So Dr. West is here, has been for the first hour and a half of this show, and we'll hang around for the next hour and a half. We appreciate his being here every Monday and Thursday, top of the second hour. But since school is out and he's here in California, he's hanging out with me in studio all 3 hours. And I'm pleased to have him sitting across from me here as we talk to our other guest. And I'm delighted to have the acclaimed actor, singer, director, and writer Clark Peters on this program to talk about his newest role in the hit Netflix series The Burrows and his distinguished nearly six decades career. I'm going to play a trailer for you for The Burrows in just a second after I welcome Clark Peters to this program. Clark Peters, an honor to have you on, sir. How are you today?
1: I am very well and very honored to be in the company of the two men who have inspired me over the past couple of decades. Thank you. Thank you. Thank you.
0: You are far too kind. You are far. Since
2: we salute you, my brother.
0: Miles, turn Doc's mic on. Yeah. Go ahead, Doc.
2: We salute you. I salute you, my brother.
1: How are you, Brother West? Good to hear your voice.
2: It's a blessing to hear your voice, man. What a grand exemplar. You've been a tremendous, tremendous talent.
0: Yeah.
2: Force for beauty as well as good.
1: Thank you, my brother. Well, you know, all praise goes to the brother above.
0: Oh yeah,
1: the one.
0: Oh, yeah.
1: Above. Amen.
2: Yeah. Amen.
0: Clark, I want to just say this right quick before I get into the Burrows, and we'll play a trailer here in a second. Let you talk about that, but for a second, let me talk about your career. I've enjoyed you in so much of your work over these years, and so trust me, you have not been any more inspired by Dr. West's work and witness and what I've attempted to do than we have been by you. Definitely. And so again, it's an honor for us to have you on this program. But I must tell you, and I'm going to tell on myself, I don't know if I've ever said this publicly, but when nobody's looking, when nobody's watching, and I'm by myself, I will sneak and watch the Hallmark Channel during the Christmas season. I'll sneak and watch a Hallmark film, I get in trouble for admitting that on the radio as a black man watching these little sweet Hallmark movies. But I want to feel good every now and then myself about the way a movie ends. So I turn to Hallmark during the Christmas time, your Christmas season. I watch a Hallmark film or two, and one of my favorites is the one you starred in. I think it's called Christmas Under the Stars. You recall that film?
1: Yes, I do.
0: I love that. that little thing was so cute, man. Christmas Under the Stars. I love that project. I've watched it so many times. I said, man, they got Clark Peters in the stakes. I watched that thing, and I love it, Clark. I loved it.
1: That is really a joy to hear. Because, you know, the thing that Hallmark does have is that little formula that tweaks your heart.
0: That's right. Ooh, that's
1: you
0: right.
1: Know.
0: Yeah, I admit it, Clark. I admit it. I watch a little Hallmark during the holiday season.
1: Good for you, man. Congratulations. More people should do that.
0: it does make you feel good about yourself when the project ends. But if you've never seen Christmas Under the Stars, check it out. They do these reruns all the time during the Hallmark in the Christmas season. They'll play the new ones and they'll play a lot of the old ones. But I love that project, Christmas Under the Stars, starring one Clark Peters. Okay, I've confessed it. It's out now. Let me.
2: I never knew that myself.
0: You see, there's a reason for that. There is a reason. I said I sneak and do it, but ain't nobody watching me, man. Anyway, the Netflix series that now stars Clark Peters is called The Burrows. Take a listen to the trailer.
3: My dad's moving in today.
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7: What the hell are you gonna do with that?
8: I'm gonna shoot something.
7: Wait, shoot!
3: There are wonders in the burrows. Tucked away. Hidden. Buried.
9: You see it, right?
10: Yes, I see it.
11: We're all a part of this now.
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13: Which, given our ages, could be any day.
0: It's called The Burrows. It's a major, major hit on Netflix. All eight episodes of the first season have already premiered. You can binge watch all eight episodes of The Burrows. Again, from on Netflix. The series, in the 2+ weeks or so it's been out, has amassed over 15 million views in just a couple of weeks. The views on this thing are massive. It stars, I guess, right now, Clark Peters when we come forward. Now that you've heard the trailer, we'll let Clark Peters tell you more about The Burrows and his role in it. We continue our celebration of the dramatics and the 60-year career of Clark Peters on Tavis Smiley.

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1: WURD is happy to provide our listeners with the opportunity to participate in contests and win prizes. 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
5: We're celebrating Clark Peters and his 60-year career, and I'm getting all kind of messages, Mr. Peters. I see on our social media postings, how brilliant is Clark Peters' body of work? One listener says, how brilliant is his body of work? I see another who says they love that movie just as well. I love Christmas on the Stars too, Tavis. You ain't the only Negro who like Clark Peters in that particular project. So I see all the love on our socials for Clark Peters. I want to just share some of that. You can't see it, but man, they are talking about you right now on our socials, and how honored they are that we have you. How honored I am to have you on this program. Tell me about the Burroughs and your role in it, sir.
6: Well, the Burroughs came to me as just a gig. I took a look at the script and I thought, I don't want to be chasing monsters for the next, until I'm 80 years old. And then I met the cast and I sat down with the directors and the writers afterwards. And they were talking, they were referencing Stranger Things. Well, excuse me, I'm not a Stranger Things kind of fan, but then I did watch it and I thought, if this is what everyone's talking about, maybe I could get my head around this. Mm-hmm. It's about, the Burroughs is a senior citizens or retired citizens community. Mm-hmm. It's out in the desert. And in our little cul-de-sac, there's five or six of us who are really good friends. We are all from professional backgrounds. My wife is a reporter. No, she's a journalist. She will let you know that she's a journalist.
5: Journalist, yeah. Yeah.
6: There is a big difference. The cast is Alfred Woodard is my wife. Gina Davis is our next door neighbor. Dennis, I forget what Dennis's last name is offhand, is one of the more interesting characters more colorful characters mm-hmm. in the show. Bill Pullman is in and out and may be back again. I don't know. Mm-hmm. And my old friend, who we worked together with in London, playing Sam. Oh gosh. I'm at that age, gentlemen, where
5: it happens. It happens, man. It happens. It happens.
6: Yeah. You know, Alfredo. That's it. Molino. Mm-hmm. So between the six of us, we have a wonderful adventure in saving the lives of the whole community. Mm. just sort of changing the whole world, saving the whole world. Hopefully, you know, we might get into another season and see where else this goes. It's what's loving about it is that we're all around the same age.
5: Mm-hmm.
6: You know, so having a large cast, I mean, a cast of septuagenarians and above, it's nice because when we come off of the set, we sit down and we talk.
5: Mm.
6: We don't pick up our iPhones or our iPads and start playing games. You know, we are still part of it. And being in a community or a cast of people who look at their work and their craft like that is very refreshing.
5: Yeah. Now, that it's a rare thing. It's a rare thing to have a cast where you have that many people who are as chronologically gifted as this particular cast is, and it's an honor for us to have Clark Peters on, who's a part of that cast. It's called The Burrows. It's on Netflix. As I said a moment ago, it's racked up millions and millions and millions of views just in a couple of weeks here. Our remaining moments with Clark Peters when we come forward here on Tavis Smiley.
0: In a world full of noise, one voice cuts through. Tavis Smiley has never backed down from the hard questions, never shied away from speaking truth to power and to the powerless, and he's not about to start now. This is the show people talk about, the one your coworkers quote, the one that gets under your skin in the best way. Tavis Smiley, nationally syndicated, unapologetically progressive, unapologetically real.
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24: In 2016, 94% of black voters cast ballots against Trump. That, according to the Pew Research Center, in 2020, 92% voted for him. And then in 2024, 83% voted against him. Some pundits say the shift means Trump is making inroads with black voters. I believe the opposite is true. Democrats are losing us. When black people come face to face with bread and butter issues like food insecurity and unaffordable health care, we don't want to hear about studies by Ivy League scholars. We don't want a doctoral thesis on poverty. We want solutions, and Democrats spend far too much time explaining problems instead of solving them. Racism is not a theory for black people. It's a daily reality, and it plays out through systems that flourish when conservatives take power. Therefore, we must not bind ourselves by seeking perfect candidates. Instead, we must seek to free ourselves by uniting and fighting to win.
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0: Riley right now.
1: Tavis Bryan Clark Peters, acclaimed actor, singer, director, writer. What an amazing career he has had, is having. It ain't over yet, by far. But he stars now in The Burrows on Netflix. All 8 episodes are out right now. You can binge watch it. The series has amassed, as I said, millions of views just in 2 weeks, so it is worth watching. Clark Peters has entered the sci-fi space, and so we invite you to check him out. He's done everything else in his career. Now he's in the ether, so you should check him out in The Burrows. I've got 3 minutes left, Mr. Peters. I want to yield it all to you. Just say a word, if you will. I'm seeing, again, so many people online celebrating the amazing career that you have fashioned, still ongoing. But has this thing turned out the way you thought it would when you started all those decades ago, this career?
2: It's turned out better than I could have ever imagined.
1: Wow.
2: Quite honestly.
1: Yeah.
2: You know, I just wanted to be a stage actor. I just like to tell stories. I just like to play. And now that I'm a commodity. I never expected to be a commodity. I always just wanted to be an artist. But it's been fantastic.
1: Yeah.
2: And I'm surprised how far I've come.
1: Yeah,
2: I really am.
1: From whence did that yearning come? What was that? What was that yearning about? How did that yearning come to be? Of you wanting to be on the stage?
2: I think I grew up with three boys.
1: Mm-hmm.
2: You know, so there's always you know the need for attention, and being the middle child, you know how to look after the younger ones, and you know how to take it from the older ones.
1: Mm-hmm.
2: You know, and but storytelling is something that my older brother and I used to do when we were kids.
1: Oh, yeah.
2: In Harlem. Mm-hmm. in the colonial apartments. And
1: oh yeah,
2: it's something that I think the seed of storytelling was there. And as we got older, we continued to do that. My brother went into dance and I went into theater. And I think that the first real inkling that I wanted to do this professionally came in, I guess, about 1968, 67, somewhere around there. We were in high school. We were studying Shakespeare, and we were doing Julius Caesar.
1: Ooh.
2: And at that time, the Brits pretty much had Broadway.
1: Yeah,
2: you know, and so listening to this language, listening to the language and the verse.
1: Yeah,
2: I thought if I could get my mouth around that, I would just. I was tearing up.
1: Well, you got your mouth around it, and you did tear it up, and you've been tearing it up for 6 decades. I am out of time now, but I would love to have you come back one day when you got more time, man. You got such a career that is deserving of us interrogating it. So at some point down the road, let's do this again, sir.
2: Please. I really would like to, and I would like to spend some time, talking with you and Dr. West about the politics of today. All of that, because being outside of America, we wind up we're on the front line of America's foreign policies.
1: Oh yeah.
2: You know, for those Americans who are out here, it's just as hard, if not harder.
1: I get it.
2: You know, than being in there. But that's a conversation that is worthwhile having.
1: Please know that my producers are listening right now. They're taking note. They're going to book an hour of you, Corn.

0: You said, uh-oh, girl.
1: I love it. I'm Tavis Smiley. We are playing the best of the dramatics all 3 hours of our program today. Why? Glad you asked. June is Black Music Month, and every day in the month of June, we choose a different artist of the day. We call it our artist in residence, and we tap into the best of their catalog, weaving in and out of the best of what they've given us on the soundtrack of our lives over the 3 hours of our show. And so today, it is the Dramatics, as curated by Dr. Cornel West. Dr. West is here every Monday and Thursday, top of the second hour. But school is out for the summer, so he's back home here in California, and he's been hanging out with me all day in the studio here. And he's been the one curating the best of the Dramatics all 3 hours of today's program, and they are sounding awfully good. We've arrived at our final hour, and I'm pleased to welcome to this program the co-director of the Media Inequality and Change Center at the University of Pennsylvania, associate professor and author Sarah J. Jackson, who will take us inside her latest text. It's called A Second Sight: How the Wonder and Vision of Black Media Makers Push America Toward Freedom. Delighted to have her on this program. Sarah, how are you today? Thanks for your time.
2: I'm doing great. I'm so honored to be here, Tavis. Thanks for having me.
1: It's a pleasure to have you here. Let me just start with a couple of broad questions, and we'll work our way inside the text here in a second. I suspect there are those in the audience, as a matter of fact, I've seen a couple comments about this, who are some tickled, some curious about the name of this institution on the campus of the University of Pennsylvania. You are, as I said, see, you're laughing already. You are the co-director of the Media Inequality and Change Center at UPenn. That's a bold name. Shakespeare, who Dr. West and I were talking about earlier, Shakespeare once asked, what's in the name, right? This name, the Media Inequality and Change Center, will grab your attention. Tell me about this center, for starters.
2: Yeah, absolutely. Thanks for asking. I appreciate that. So this is a center I co-direct with my colleague Victor Picard. We have an amazing set of graduate students that also work with us, and we primarily do research that supports media equality, particularly, you know, nationally, globally, but particularly in the Philadelphia and Pennsylvania region. And so what we try to do is be the research arm for projects that are thinking about media narratives and how to change them away from that inequality in the title. So we know that there's media inequality. There's media inequality through economics. There's media inequality through representation. You know, there's media inequality through ownership, all these things. And so part of what we're trying to do is take the resources of, you know, a fancy institution like the University of Pennsylvania and figure out how to do research and programming that directly addresses and intervenes in those inequalities.
1: Yep. You've listed a few of the areas. I'm glad you did. I was going there anyway, so I'm glad you're ahead of me here. How pervasive is this media inequality that you reference?
2: Well, I mean, it's very pervasive, Tavis, and you know this because you worked in the media industry for so many years. You know, I mean, there's a lot of obviously, first off, economic inequality in the media industry in terms of who can access, who does own, who can afford all these things in terms of media. There are divides in terms of things like folks who live in rural areas not having access to basics like broadband internet, right? And then there are also, you know, the inequalities of narrative and storytelling, which, you know, all of these things are in my book. But when we talk about narrative, a great example of a project we worked on in Philly was around the Black Lives Matter movement in Philly. We worked with a local advocacy organization that was really interested in thinking about how the news media, the local news media, was telling stories about police brutality. So what sources do they call on to talk about cases of police brutality? You know, who gets the first quote in the article? Who gets the soundbite? Whose stories are being centered as the experts, right? And of course, you won't be surprised to find out that, you know, historically and contemporarily, often media default to the police themselves or to other folks who are in positions of state power on these stories, and not to the communities most affected, not to necessarily treating victims as experts. And so this was one of the things where we were able to do research to sort of show this pattern and give some examples of where this could be interrupted, where more voices could be called in, where community members could who experience these things could be treated as experts, as opposed to only treating folks at the top who are far removed from those communities as experts.
1: UPenn Associate Professor Sarah J. Jackson is author of the new book. It's called A Second Sight, How the Wonder and Vision of Black Media Makers Push America Toward Freedom. The title and subtitle alone tell you there's a whole lot to unpack in this hour. We'll get to it when we come forward here on Tavis Smiley.

0: Every day, somebody somewhere is trying to silence the truth. Not on this show. 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
4: A lot of times I reach my hand out to younger people in the gay community that just didn't have nobody to help them out. They were down and out.
5: Did you know that the roots of the Pride movement lie in a historic riot? In the early morning of June 28, 1969, the Stonewall Inn, a renowned gay bar in New York City, was raided by the police. This incident sparked a series of events that led to the emergence of key figures in the LGBTQ Pride movement, one of whom was the remarkable Marsha P. Johnson. Marsha P. Johnson was born on August 24, 1945 in Elizabeth, New Jersey. She was an extraordinary activist, performer, and self-identified drag queen. The P in her name stood for Pay It No Mind, a motto that reflected her advocacy for living authentically. As a founding member of the Street Transvestite Action Revolutionaries, aka STAR, Marsha worked to provide shelter for transgender youth who faced rejection from their families. She and fellow activist Sylvia Rivera fought for safe housing for these vulnerable individuals. Aside from her activism within the LGBTQ movement, Marsha was also a prolific performer. She was a member of the drag group Hot Peaches and even became the subject of art pieces by Andy Warhol. Tragically, Marsha's life was cut short in 1992, and her death remains a subject of concern and ongoing investigation. However, her legacy lives on as a symbol of resilience, authenticity, and the ongoing struggle for LGBTQIA rights. This Pride Month vignette was brought to you by Comcast. Okay.

0: It's the best of the dramatics on today's program. We continue every day to the month of June celebrating the best of black music. And every day we choose a different artist. And we, again, do our best to give you just a taste of some of the best of their catalog. And today, as curated by Dr. Cornel West, it's the best of the dramatics here on Tavis Smiley. In this hour, we continue our conversation with the co-director of the Media Inequality and Change Center at UPenn, associate professor and author Sarah J. Jackson, who's taking us inside her latest text. It's called A Second Sight: How the Wonder and Vision of Black Media Makers Push America Toward Freedom. A lot to unpack there, just with the title and subtitle alone. Let me start with the title, A Second Sight. Why that notion, Sarah J. Jackson, of A Second Sight? I think I get it, but let's break it down.
1: Yeah, happy to break it down for you. Folks know about this concept, double consciousness, that comes from Du Bois. And, you know, Du Bois sort of described double consciousness as this experience of being black in America, where you're both aware of who you are, who your people are, who your community is, your potential, your beauty. But you're also hyper aware all the time of the way white people and white supremacy as a system cast you as less than, cast you as something different, cast you as something scary. And so Du Bois theorized this concept of double consciousness as being this unsettled state of being a black American, where you're both aware of the reality of who you are and who your community is, but you also have to constantly face this barrage of messaging that you're something different, right? But what I really wanted to hone in on in this book is this other concept that Du Bois describes that is connected to double consciousness, but that he describes, rather than as the burden of double consciousness, as the gift of second sight. Mm. And so what Du Bois says in his work about second sight is that one of the consequences of this double consciousness is this unique way of seeing the nation, of seeing the United States of America from both the outside and the inside. Mm-hmm. And so when you're looking in from the margins, you have a clearer, wider picture. It's sort of if you, you know, zoomed out on a camera on the Grand Canyon, right? You don't just see, you know, the one tiny squirrel, you know, eating its nut under the tree. You zoom out and you can see the whole canyon. You can see everything. And so he talks about second sight being this unique gift that comes with the experience of being black in America, where you're able to critique, to examine, to imagine, and to really assess the country in a way that people who are at the center of power can't, because they can't see outside of, you know, the power that they're immersed in.
0: Yep.
1: And so in the book, I use this concept to talk about the real democratic work, in particular, that media makers have done, black media makers have done since before the founding of the country, actually, in trying to help us expand our lens so that we have a broader, bigger sight of what American democracy can look like.
0: You say democratic, you mean with a small d, obviously.
1: Of course, yes, absolutely. Yeah. I mean, the thing that we all, you know, need to live in a functioning system, as opposed to, you know, an authoritarianism or, you know, having a king, or, you know, I mean, like, where people's needs and interests are represented and are reflected. And there is some modicum of these values that, you know, we hear the founders supposedly subscribe to: life, liberty, the pursuit of happiness for all. But of course, we know that there was a huge contradiction in that claim, right? And second sight is one of the things that has helped us name that contradiction and then also imagine what a democracy would look like that actually makes good on those promises.
0: Yep. So let me ask a broader question here, which is, what is your assessment of what we have done, we black media makers, what is it that we have done with this gift of second sight?
1: Yeah, absolutely. I mean, there's two huge things that black media makers have done. And in the book, as you know, I really frame this as a collective project. It's an intergenerational project. It has taken folks in journalism. It has taken folks in film. It has taken folks in literature, right, in art, all these different areas. But there's two things. One is provide a critique, right? Mm-hmm. Point out the gaps between the espoused values of the country, the things we claim to be, the things we claim to want, and where we're falling short, what we're not doing. And that's very important because those critiques make people very uncomfortable. They often face backlash, really intense, sometimes violent backlash. Mm-hmm. But critique, of course, is done out of a kind of love that can expand and make better. But the other thing that Black media makers have also done in this collective project is, I believe, expand the American imagination, expand the democratic imagination. And what I mean by that is that while critique is one half of the project, the other half of the project, and you know, KBLA has a tagline related to this, right? Expanding our imaginations are important. And this is what media that really addresses community needs and imagines alternative worlds and alternative ways of existing and being with one another, taking care of our neighbors and so forth, can help us imagine a more democratic country. And so there's also this really fantastical and beautiful kind of imagination that Black media contributes.
0: Mm-hmm. Talk to me about this recurring tension that you write about in the text between America's ideals and its lived realities, and how we Black media makers have had to navigate that tricky terrain, or that tightrope, if you will.
1: Yeah, absolutely. I mean, well, obviously right now is a perfect moment to be talking about this because we're coming up on the 250th anniversary of the Declaration of Independence. And so we know already this year it's already happening. We're going to be hearing a lot about these founding ideals, but we're going to hear, and generally we hear a lot less from the mainstream media, right, which was historically the white media, about how those ideals actually looked from the margins and if they actually ever applied, right? Mm-hmm. And so part of what I'm doing in this is text is, you know, offering this alternative media history of the nation, where if 1776 is one founding story, then Black media and their second sight has been writing another story all along the way that really demands that these ideals be held to account. Right. And we see this from the very, very, very, very beginning of some of the first publications. If you think about Frederick Douglass, you know, a formerly enslaved person who made it his mission to become a media maker. He remarkably became the most photographed man of the 19th century. So imagine this. The most photographed man of the 19th century isn't Abraham Lincoln. It isn't a king. Right. It's Frederick Douglass, a formerly enslaved man, and he did that on purpose. He was seeking out a kind of visual narrative media to reclaim things like respect, things like dignity from the really degrading representations of African Americans that were used to justify slavery. But we know he also founded a newspaper, the North Star, mm-hmm. and he also wrote several best-selling books. And these are all forms of media, as I argue in the book, that were contributing to really shifting and changing the national conversation around a concept like liberty, right? One of those founding concepts where Douglass and many of the other formerly enslaved people who produced media in that period were really telling us that liberty was failing, that there wasn't liberty in this country despite those founding values, and that until there was, right, until there really was, that we were really failing as a nation, we were failing as a democracy, and we were sick, and that needed to be repaired. And so I sort of take that moment and many other historical moments and connect them to contemporary conversations we're still having, that you and I are still having every day in our various work, about where these values continue to fall short.
0: I'm going to circle back to critique a little later in this conversation. I asked you the question earlier of what we have done, and you said basically two things. You laid in on critique, and then you laid in on expanding the democratic imagination. I'll come mm-hmm. back to critique a little bit later here. Let me just focus for a second here, if I can, on this notion of expanding democratic imagination. And I want to ask you expressly and directly, what evidence is there to suggest that we have succeeded in any way in our work and witness to help expand the democratic imagination? Because when one looks at the plight and condition of Black people, one could argue that for all that we've attempted to do, we ain't been very successful at that. So I'm asking you to push back on me. I'm inviting you to push back on me and tell me how you see our efforts truly having some success in expanding the democratic imagination.
1: Mm-hmm. Yeah, no, absolutely. I appreciate that. So I think this is where we really need nuance in the conversation, because it's absolutely true. And as you know, I trace this in the book. We are still plagued with white supremacy as a primary value of this country. We are still plagued by poverty, by violence, and so forth. These things are still things that affect the lived realities of Black people. And it is also true that remarkable democratic moments and shifts and have happened and have been made. And that is in part because of the dogged work of Black intellectuals, Black scholars, Black media makers, Black artists, Black thinkers, of really refusing to let go of the importance of these stories, refusing to not demand that democracy be something better. And so at every moment of progress, whether we're talking about Reconstruction, well, actually, let's start even earlier, whether we're talking about even before the founding, right? Mm-hmm. But then we're talking about the Civil War, we're talking about Reconstruction, we're talking about the Civil Rights Movement, we're talking about campaigns against lynching, we're talking about more contemporarily the Black Lives Matter movement. In every one of these really remarkable moments of progress in our country, you can see that Black media makers have played a really important role of drawing the marginal perspectives that come with Second Sight into the center and really getting the American public to take a close and serious look at those stories and those narratives in ways that have really mattered. Now, Tavis, we all know there's always a backlash.
0: Oh,
1: we're
0: yeah.
1: living in a moment, you know, we're living in a moment of the backlash. And I sort of try to trace this in the book as well, that every moment that this impact is made, there is a fight happening to push back against it, to silence it, to stop it. But that doesn't mean that the impact isn't there, right?
0: Yeah.
1: Because in fact, you know, I would argue that if this work didn't matter, there wouldn't be such violent backlash. There wouldn't be such intense backlash. And so, you know, I talk about, in one of the chapters of the book, I talk about Ida B. Wells' work to undercut the lies that were justifying the lynching of African Americans for so long in this country. And it wasn't just that her work matters to us now historically, and it wasn't just that she was this dogged, remarkable journalist. Like, all of those things were true, right?
0: Mm-hmm.
1: But it was that the lies that she was pointing out were so core to justifying white supremacy that her work, her journalism, right, and her newspaper was seen as a threat to the systems of power, to the point that her newspaper was attacked, it was burned to the ground, all of the existing copies were destroyed, and in fact, by all reports, the mob that burned her newspaper intended to lynch her, but luckily she was away traveling when this happened. And so that kind of violent backlash wouldn't have been necessary if what Ida B. Wells was doing in her journalism wasn't creating change, wasn't helping people to imagine alternative ways of understanding justice, alternative ways of understanding race, alternative ways of understanding democracy. It wouldn't have been such a threat.
0: Oh, yeah.
1: And so that, you know, that's one historical example, but, you know, we have a lot of contemporary examples. If you look at the backlash against something like the 1619 Project, for example, right, which I also write about in the book, you can see some parallels, right? Yeah. Nobody's burning newspapers to the ground or lynching anybody, but Nicole Hannah Jones has received those threats. She has received death threats. And she has been faced with a very organized campaign from the right to try to silence some of the critiques that were brought to the surface in that project. And so it matters because it shows that it's making an impact on the American imagination.
0: Are you loud and clear? I'm looking at Dr. Cornel West, who's been with me all day, and I'm reminding of a song that he and Bootsy Collins did called When Love is a Threat. And the point that you're making is that the truth is also a threat. And, of course, Ida B. Wells had love for her people, and that's why she told the truth that she told. But the truth can also be a threat. I want to stay with this when we come forward here, this notion of Black media makers doing their part to try, at least, to expand the democratic imagination. And I want to talk specifically about what Sarah J. Jackson calls a pattern of crisis, inclusion, and backlash repeated across generations. And the consequences are not just editorial, as she argues, they are existential. We're going to go there when we come forward on Tavis Smiley.
2: 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Leaders, legends, game changers. the people shaping the country and the culture. They come to Tavis Smiley because this is where the real conversations happen. No spin, no fluff, just straight talk and straight answers. Tavis Smiley, because the Kingian question, where do we go from here, starts right here.
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7: 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Tavis Smiley continues right now.

my mind's not drifting away. I'm still here, but I love this track. This is probably my favorite Dramatics song. I love, love, love this song. We have a promo that we've run for a while on our station here in L.A. This program right now, my program, thankfully, is heard nationally. As I say, I'm always grateful for that. So we're syndicated all across the country. But here in L.A., we're about to celebrate the 5th anniversary of KBLA Talk Pigeonetti this Friday. Our anniversary is every Juneteenth. I launched this station 5 years ago this Friday on Juneteenth. And I got a great production guy named Ken Smith. Ken Smith is the coldest cat out there, man. He does all of our production here. And he uses the music from this song on one of our promos. And I've had more commentary. People say, man, what song is that? What is that music from? People just love the... Turn it up, Miles. Just turn that up a little bit.

0: the best of dramatics all 3 hours of our show today. And we've only got 20 minutes left in this hour. But we've been playing the best of the dramatics all 3 hours today, courtesy of Cornel West. Why? Because, first of all, Dr. West is here every Monday and Thursday, and school is out. So he's home in California for the summer, and so he's been hanging out with me today. Usually Mondays and Thursdays he comes to see me, and so he's here in studio. As a matter of fact, we got a question he wants to, I'm going to ask him to ask a question of Professor Jackson in a second here, because he and I were talking about critique in that break, so I'll let him pose his own question. But every day in the month of June, we choose an artist of the day. We call it our artist in residence. We play the best of their catalog all 3 hours of our show. And because Dr. West is here, he has curated the music today. I've been busy doing the conversations. He's taking care of the music, which makes my job a little easier. So I'm grateful to Dr. West for curating the best of the dramatics all 3 hours on this show today as we continue celebrating June as Black Music Month. Our guest in this hour is Sarah J. Jackson, co-director of the Media Inequality and Change Center at the University of Pennsylvania, associate professor and author of a new book called A Second Sight, How the Wonder and Vision of Black Media Makers Push America Toward Freedom. I love the title. Honored to have her on this program. She was saying earlier there are two major categories that one has to wrestle with when one looks at what Black media makers have done. One is critique. The other is expanding democratic imagination. As I said, Dr. West and I in the break were talking about the critique parts. I'll let him pose the question in a moment to Professor Jackson since he's here. But I want to finish right quick here on this notion of expanding democratic imagination. So what Sarah J. Jackson does in this text is explore how moments of national crisis, which she referenced earlier, have often led to the temporary, underline that word, the temporary embracing of Black second sight, only to be sidelined once again or soon after. So this pattern that she refers to of crisis, inclusion, and backlash has repeated itself across generations, and its consequences are not just editorial, she argues. The consequences are existential. Please explain, Professor Jackson.
1: Well, I mean, absolutely. You saw this. One of the examples I lay out in the book is in the Obama era. Mm-hmm. We got our first Black president, and, you know, Dr. West, who I'm absolutely nerding out, is going to ask me a question, by the way. I'm very excited for that. But, you know, Dr. West has made this critique as well. What we know happened during the Obama era is all of a sudden people were really interested in talking about race. They were really interested in stories about race. They were really interested in thinking about whether or not we were post-racial or not, which, of course, we weren't. And there was this window where many of the Black journalists and media makers in other industries, you know, podcasters, filmmakers, et cetera, that I talked to for the book, had this wonderful window in their industries where all of a sudden people thought, oh, your vision, your point of view, the communities you're connected to, we actually need those. There's now a demand for those because all of a sudden people are interested in and are talking about race. We saw this in 2020. Around the aftermath of the murder of George Floyd and the real highest visibility of the Black Lives Matter movement. People wanted these stories. There was a thirst for it. And so editors, studio heads all of a sudden were greenlighting projects, were approving stories that better reflected the kind of critique that is necessary to expand democracy, that includes more voices, that demands accountability, that really grapples with these sort of complicated issues. But what I heard from the people that I interviewed from the book was that this window was very small. And so what happens is that, often their editors and sometimes the audiences, especially if they work in white, historically white media institutions, they get tired of talking about race. Mm-hmm. They get tired of talking about how, for example, our criminal justice system continues to fail in ways that remind us of what happened to the Scottsboro boys, right? Or they get tired of thinking about how censorship that affects Black folks might also eventually affect white folks. And so they foreclose these stories. And this very much happened with the rise of Donald Trump, where many people I spoke to from our era said, yeah, we had this great window. We were able to tell these stories. We were able to start explaining to American audiences how things like the environment and environmental justice, how things like highway construction, how things like all of these issues that Black people for a long time have been saying our core democratic issues that are also inextricably tied to race were in these mainstream spaces. And all of a sudden their editor said, like, okay, but what about the rise of Trump? Shouldn't we go, you know, to the rural Midwest and talk to some white rural voters and like see why they support this guy? And there was a complete deflection from this sort of moment to really introduce these critiques.
0: Nope, I didn't mean to cut you off.
1: Yeah, no. So just to say, you see this happen over and over again, right. And you've seen this happen throughout history. And the reason in the book that I say that this is existential is because, you know, as you know, I argue in the book that if we had listened to, for example, the second sight of Black media makers, many other moments of crisis in American history around issues, for example, of criminal justice, right? If we had listened to Ida B. Wells when she was writing about lynching. And the way that it failed core democratic principles. If we had listened to the Black press when they were writing about what happened to the Scottsboro boys and were talking about how it failed core democratic principles, we might never have had the murder of George Floyd. We might never have had these ongoing miscarriages of injustice, because if we actually absorbed those critiques and listened existentially to what they mean about how we need to reform our systems, we would do that. And that's why I say it's an existential thing, because it's not just about, you know, getting folks into these institutions, getting folks into spaces where they can tell stories, but it's about actually hearing those stories and making sure that those stories are valued and that we then apply them in some way in our communities, in our government, and in the ways that we hold one another and our government accountable.
0: I take your points. Not just editorial, it is existential. She unpacked that rather nicely. I get it now. Sarah J. Jackson, I feel you about nerding out. I love that phrase. She's nerding out that Dr. West going to ask her a question. I've been nerding out for 40 years. So I know exactly how you feel right about now. When we come forward, though, I'll let Doc pose the question about the other piece of this puzzle. One is expanding democratic imagination. We're done with that for now. But this other one is critique. And Dr. West, I've been talking about that during the last breaks. When we come forward, we'll let him ask Professor Jackson a question about the critique part of this narrative. 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
0: Tavis Smiley's time is getting tight. The book is called A Second Sight, How the Wonder and Vision of Black Media Makers Push America Toward Freedom. The author of that book is our guest, Sarah J. Jackson, who says you got to wrestle with this in two veins. Critique and expanding democratic imagination. When you talk about the role that Black media makers have played, we've talked about expanding democratic imagination in case you've just tuned in, but Dr. West is still here. I'll let him handle the critique part. Take it away, Doc.
8: Well, I want to begin just by saluting my dear sister, our dear sister, distinguished Professor Sarah Jackson, indeed. We appreciate this text. Appreciate your magisterial corpus, really, though, because you wrote a book on celebrities and racial politics in the press.
1: Mm-hmm.
8: I remember it was then the hashtag activism. So I tell
1: That's
8: you,
1: right.
8: You've been at it, I'm telling you.
1: But my, thank you, Dr. West.
8: But my question is this, though, that as I recall from your text, you begin by invoking Du Bois's 1926 essay, The Criteria of Negro Art, where he was bringing critique to bear on fellow mm-hmm. black artists who he thought were generating stereotypes rather than really delving deep into the rich humanity and creativity of black people. And of course, mm-hmm. his critique of Booker T. Washington and Souls of Black Folk and Ida B. Wells' critique of him in terms of his own mm-hmm. sexist treatment and so forth. When we talk mm-hmm. about critique, I agree with you that the black voices and black movements have really been the leaven in the American democratic loaf that allowed it to accent the best of the American experiment. But how do you come to terms with critique within the black community
1: mm-hmm.
8: when you have mm-hmm. voices that need to bring serious critique to bear on black folk who have accommodated themselves mm-hmm. to the establishment, accommodated themselves to too much indifference toward our poor, our incarcerated, our precious brothers and sisters in the hood?
1: Yeah, absolutely. Thank you for this really important question. I try to tackle this in a couple places in the book, but I'll just say that absolutely, the critique within the community is also a core part of this project for the exact reasons that you lay out, which is to say, one of the examples I talk about in the book is the role that some black media makers played in the blacklisting of Paul Robeson. You know, Paul Robeson is one of my biggest heroes, both artistically and politically, and was really the exact type of truth teller, right? Speaking truth to power in his era of black media maker that I traced through the book. And the fact is, there were other folks, and some of those folks in some cases were in some parts of their work doing good work for racial equality and so forth, who fundamentally disagreed with Robeson because of his politics and his sympathies with the Soviet Union. And they worked, you know, to help the U.S. government undermine his credibility and to undermine him, and really essentially helped to, you know, destroy, you know, his career in many ways. And it's a travesty. It's a shame. And one of the things that I tried to do in the book, and especially as I talked to living black media makers, was get folks to talk through those sorts of tensions where, you know, the folks who work in historically black newspapers, black radio programs like the one we're on now, had a lot of critiques for the folks in the mainstream in some cases, who they feel like had to make compromises in their political projects in order to make it into the mainstream. And I tried to show in the book how this could be a constructive tension, how that internal critique could be a constructive tension. Because, of course,
0: Sarah, hold that thought about constructive tension. I got to do this one more again, and we have a few minutes left when we come forward, but I want to just come to this notion of constructive tension with you and Dr. West when we come forward here on Tavis Mind.
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0: Tavis Smiley only has less than 5 minutes left, so we got a tight 4 or 5 minutes here, Sarah J. Jackson. Continue your point about this constructive tension you were referencing in response to Dr. West's question.
1: Yeah, absolutely. So, you know, in the book, I sort of describe it like the theater Janus face, you know, the sobbing on one side, the laughing on the other side, which is that historically, Black institutions, including Black media institutions, but also institutions like HBCUs, Black churches, etc., there was a kind of conservative bent to the leadership of many of these institutions that folks in these institutions really took issue with and engaged in critique around. And one of the things that folks I talked to described this as, you know, constructive in that the cover sometimes made space for more radical things to happen within those institutions.
0: Right.
1: And so the internal community debates that often happened within Black media, where in a Black newspaper, you might see Black conservatism and Black radicalism side by side debating each other in the editorial pages, was actually greater than you might see in more mainstream spaces.
0: What fascinates me about that is, Doc, correct me if I'm wrong here, what fascinates me about that is that I think it's fair to say that Du Bois, his name pushes out more so because of that critique, that constructive tension with Booker T, than it does for any critique of his of America, of white supremacy. Am I wrong about that? Am I putting too much on that?
8: Well, I mean, his particular white supremacy cuts deep, though.
0: Yeah.
1: Yeah. I think it's both. I mean, I think we know him for both the internal critiques he was in. And by the way, you know, as you pointed out, folks were also critiquing Du Bois. And right. Du Bois is a great example of how critique is constructive, because over the course of his life, and I do trace some of this in the book, Du Bois himself became more of a radical, right? Mm-hmm. He Absolutely. Wrote about regretting some of the decisions he made, for example, to support Black folks fighting in the military
0: yeah.
1: and things like that. And
8: Absolutely.
1: So, you know, I do think that that's an example of where that critique really becomes a productive political force when it is engaged in.
8: But let me ask you this, my dear sister, though. What grade would you give the Black media in the Obama mm-hmm. years? From A to F, are they on the dean's list? I mean, I know me and Tavis was out there swinging, getting crushed, but you might be too young too. I mean, but of course you read about it, so I mean,
1: I was there.
8: But what grade would you give? Because I mean, on the one hand, they were trying to protect. Yes, very important to protect white supremacy coming yeah. at him and mainstream coming at him. But in terms of his relation to poverty, his relation to drones, his relation to Wall Street bailed out. What grade would you give Black media? You think?
1: Well, I mean, we probably don't have time to get into this, but this is a really complicated question, in part because the Black media in the U.S. has been, by the Obama era, had been so gutted by the corporatization and the political economics of the larger media industry that had one by one really disintegrated mm-hmm. the spaces and forms of economic power and support the Black media had, that it was smaller and more limited, I would say, in terms of its political diversity than it had been in prior eras. And so I think that was part of the crisis of that era, is that, yes, everybody was excited about Obama and cheering for Obama and maybe not engaging in enough critique in that moment. I think we can look back and say that for sure. But also, folks were under a kind of a real pressurized environment because of the internet and the search for clicks and, you know, all these kind of like economic contexts that exist in the media sphere if we don't create a more democratic model for media ownership. And that also delimits even the power of, you know, black media or any other kind of historically activist or marginal media, right? We do need more ownership.
0: We could do this for hours if I had the time, sir.
8: Thank you, Jackson. Thank you so much.
0: I'm out of time. The book is called A Second Sight, How the Wonder and Vision of Black Media Makers Push America Toward Freedom, written by a UPenn professor and co-director of the Media Inequality and Change Center at UPenn, Sarah J. Jackson. Sarah, thanks for the time. Good to have you on. All the best to you, and congrats on the text.
1: Thank you both so much for your work.
8: Indeed.
1: So
8: salute
1: happy
8: you.
1: To be here.
8: Salute
0: honored,
8: you.
0: Honored to have you here. Just like that, 3 hours are gone. We're back here tomorrow, Lord willing, to do it all over again. Until tomorrow, thanks for listening to Tavis Smiley. And as always, keep the faith.

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0: Good morning. Good morning, Soulful Sunrisers. Good morning. It is Thursday, June 11th. Thursday, June 11th, 2026. It is overcast so far, but we know it's going to be hot. It is going to feel hot. Like, oh, it's going to feel like they said it's going to be like 88 degrees, but feel like it's 102. So please wear your sunscreen, dress accordingly. But I am Karen Taylor Bass, the host of Soulful Sunrise on Progressive Black Talk Media, 900 AM, 96.1 FM, streaming live on Facebook, Twitch, Word Radio app, and wordradio.com. Ah, my producer is Fahim. Can I tell you, Soulful Sunrises, this morning I was so prepared yesterday for you guys to go all in on the Knicks when we saw that score, right? In the third quarter, they were down by 29, inching back. And even I thought, me, a fan, a believer, maybe not, that the game was done. One, just done. It was going to be 2-2. And we always say it's not over till it's over. And the greatest comeback in history, NBA history, was last night. The New York Knickerbockers, when they beat the San Antonio Spurs. I felt like I was in the game. I was at the game. I was watching the game. I was at MSG, but I wasn't. We were all so invested. The phones were ringing. It was such a game. I don't know if you saw the game, but I want to talk about the game a little bit. So if you did watch the game, where's Miss Phyllis this morning? I want to hear about your Spurs. I want to hear from my producer, Fahim, about his Spurs. What happened? It's never over. And my word of the day is anchor. Anchor. An anchor. A person, place, or practice that provides stability during difficult times. Take a breath. Inhale with me. Exhale, anchor. Today's reminder is be someone's anchor. Anchor. Sometimes people don't need fixing. They just need support. They need understanding. They need community. Yesterday, last night's game, once it got to the third quarter, everybody chipped in. But that last putback shot from OG Anunoby was the game winner, difference maker. He was the anchor. The anchor. You never know who's your anchor. So today we're talking about supporting caregivers before crisis, being their anchor. Our guest today is Vonnie Hill. I hope I'm saying that right. She is the founder of Linked Family Services. I will ask her when she gets on, did I say that right? But we're talking about something that impacts all of us, because at some time we all are going to need caregiving. And that affects the family, the neighborhood, the community, how we support before they reach the breaking point. So sit nice and tall with me. Inhale through the nose. Take every breath in. Lengthen the spine. Grow taller hairs with your inhalation. And slowly exhale through the lips. And repeat after me, or just let this wash over you. I choose compassion over judgment. I choose connection over isolation. I choose to be part of the solution that strengthens families and communities. One more time. I choose compassion over judgment. I choose connection over isolation. I choose to be part of the solution that strengthens families and communities. And that's why the word of the day is anchor. I just want you to just close your eyes, unclench your jaw, place your tongue outside your mouth this morning, outside your lips, and allow the body just to settle in. Give me five. When you just place your tongue out now, and I'll count you down to five. Go. I'm going to do it too, so I won't count you, but in my head I am. Exhale, place your tongue back in your lips or in your mouth. When you feel yourself sometimes just feeling a little bit like you're about to spiral, the tongue, in alignment with the nervous system, relaxes your body. So I want you just to place it out your mouth one more time and just roll your shoulders back and roll your shoulders forward. Bring your arms overhead. Place the tongue out. Relax the shoulders. Place it back in. Relax the jaw. Bring the shoulders slowly down. Palms forward. Goddess pose. And just inhale here. And exhale. Place the arms down. The fingertips point to the ground. Take your toes. Point your toes to the ground. Maybe tap gently. You'll feel a beautiful stretch in the lower extremities of your body. The ankles, the calves, the knees. Flex the toes now. Sit up. Bring the arms up. There, flex the toes. Lean back. Point the toes away from you. Exhale, bring them to you. Flex. One more time. Arms into a T. Turn the palms up. Point the toes away. And place in the palm of your hands. Visualize, what do you need this morning to feel anchored? Whatever that is, place it in the palms. Close the palms. When I count to three, exhale, open the hands, the palms, and then drop the feet and the arms. So one, two, three, open the palms. Exhale, release, drop the arms and the legs. Let that go. And once you know what you need, ask for it. Find a way to ask for that support for you. Perhaps you're a caregiver to your parents, to your grandparents, to foster parents, to the guardians, the village members. You may feel seen sometimes, but most of the time not supported, and think that you're walking this alone. This is the show for you. We're talking about caregiving, being an anchor before there's crisis. When most people think about the child welfare system, they think about intervention or something has gone wrong. But what if we invested more resources before families reached a crisis point? What if mental health support, parenting resources, taking care of our elders, basic necessities was a conversation we had earlier? You know how you make that plan for retirement? What does that caregiving plan look like? So that's what some of the questions, those are some of the questions that will be answered and explored at the upcoming Bridging Care Exchange, Supporting Caregivers Before a Crisis conference on June 15th in Philadelphia. Let me say the name again. Bridging Care Exchange, Supporting Caregivers Before Crisis. And that conference is being hosted by the founder who we'll have on today, Linked Family Services, and we'll bring together leaders from healthcare, behavioral health, education, maternal health, child welfare, and community organizations to explore that. And I was looking at the stats, and the stats says, according to the U.S. Department of Health and Human Services, more than 558,000 children nationwide were identified as victims of abuse and neglect in 2022. So pretty recent. Many families experience challenges navigating, of course, housing instability, financial strain, untreated mental health concerns, and lack of support for caregivers. So that's what we're talking today about. How can we help? How can we, upend the crisis? What can we do? Sometimes we just don't know, but also giving a lifeline to the caregivers. So I wanted to get that topic, that description out of the way, because I want to hear Fahim and Soulful Sunrisers about the game yesterday. So here we go. Fahim, what is your word of the day? Mine is anchor. What is your word? Ooh, the chat is flooded. Okay, one second. What is your word of the day, Fahim, and how are you this morning?
1: I'm doing pretty good. My word of the day is going to be family, because I saw a lot of family yesterday. So.
0: Nice. So let me hear something. Let me ask you, did you at least watch any parts of the game yesterday, last night?
1: Yeah, I watched up to like the start of the fourth quarter, and I went to bed because I was like, oh, this is over. They're up by like 20 points. It's a done deal. Let's get some rest.
0: What do I always say? It's never over till 0-0-0. Fahim, I didn't go to bed till like 1 o'clock because I was going back and forth with my brother, who's a huge Knicks fan from ever. And so we were watching. It was just you. Yes, family. I was talking to family and friends last night, cheering. But I understand the word family. I love that you saw your family. But yeah, you thought it was over. You thought it was over, and it wasn't over. But can you just say that you didn't see the end? But did you thought that your Spurs had it in the bag, huh?
1: Well, I thought, because the reason why I thought the Spurs would win yesterday is because after the previous game, I said that the Knicks looked like they were getting tired.
0: Mm-hmm.
1: So when the Spurs were dominating so much, I was like, yeah, the Knicks are done. They gassed out. But I guess not.
0: No. Anchor. It's just, you know, that fourth quarter after you went to bed, it was so pivotal. You had so many people chipping in, but anchor. You had one guy, OG Anunoby, who remained stable. The putback. You know, you never know where your hero is coming from. And your hero, as we talk about caregivers tonight, but in the chat, Mr. Sir Sandersberry says, my cousin went to St. John's years ago. My family split. My son in New York, my mom in Texas, and going for the Knicks. My hubby and one other son are Spurs. Sir Sandersberry, I get it. Sir Sandersberry's word is family. This is my SJU shirt. Because even though, funny thing is, when I was moving here, a lot of my paraphernalia stuff, my Knicks, my that, I donated them because I was like, am I ever going to wear this again? I wish I had it now. But yeah, family. Miss Claire says, good morning, everyone. It's her birthday. So happy. Happy birthday, Miss Claire. We don't want to get bounced off, but we're going to try to play a little bit of a happy birthday song. Fahim, I don't know if we get a little snippet of a happy birthday song when you're able to. Miss Shirley says, good morning. Miss Phyllis says, good morning, Karen and Fahim. Have a great day. Blessed, happy day. Miss Phyllis, how about those Spurs? I was thinking about you last night. Her word is support. Support. Do you guys think it's over? We're up 3-1. It's never over. It's never over. We've seen comebacks before. We saw Cleveland come back and beat Golden State. We've seen comebacks. Sis Margaret, good morning, Soulful Sunrisers. Karen and Fahim, congratulations. Yes, to the New York Knicks. Yes, we just love anyone who has been, you know, out of the game for so long, out of life, not a chance, but still, Jim Dolan, the owner of the Knicks, still makes his money. But you know, we love to see a good story, and that's what this is—a good story. Her word of the day is compassion. Miss Claire says that brick red you're wearing, Karen. I just love that color. Thank you. I do love red. I do, especially as I get older. Remember when I was younger, my mom would always say red. She said red was a grown-up color. I don't know. Is it grown-up or is it just a color that you love? Mr. Joseph says, good morning, Sister Karen. Congratulations on your Knicks win. My word is grace. Oh, I'm going to have a lot of grace this morning because it's not over yet. De'Aaron Fox will need grace for two terrible plays late in the game that cost us. Okay, there we go. We're back. Don't be playing with me this morning. Am I still on? Can you still hear me? Let me know. Fahim, yes? Because you know how it goes sometimes.
1: Yep.
0: Okay, perfect. The last minute, you know, the announcers, I don't know if it was Richard Jefferson who would call in the play-by-play or Tim Ledger, I don't know. He was saying many times teams get up so many points, like past 20, and they take their foot off the gas. We saw that yesterday. They started to make plays. They started to complain to the refs so much. It just became annoying, right? And so they lost sight. You are up. You get comfortable. So yeah, I hear you, Grace. And Miss Joyce says, good morning. My word of today is wonderful, wonderful. And Miss Phyllis says, happy birthday, Claire Nelson. Enjoy your special day with many years and blessings ahead. We're going to play happy birthday for you, Miss Claire. Mr. Walter says, good morning and more love to Karen and my Word Radio family. Thank you, Mr. Walter. Miss Claire says, thank you, made my day. Oh, we're all about making days here. You have a little bit of any happy birthday. You could do Stevie Wonder. You could do a little
2: happy birthday to you. Happy birthday to you.
0: to you. Good morning and have a blessed day. May you continue to be the anchor, but also be supported and held and loved, Miss Claire. We wish peace and protection all day, every day, throughout the year and more to come. Happy birthday. Yes, that is what we're talking about. Let's just stand a little bit. So nervous to play music now because we get bounced off. What do you think, Fahim? Is it safe to do anything, to play music, or just go about our business?
1: Probably just can't play for a long time.
0: Right. So I'm just giving this to you. I'm giving this to you. What you think? But Soulful Sunrisers, if you're able to stand, just stand this morning. I want you to place your hands on your hips. I want you to push your hips in and allow the body just to lengthen. Drop the shoulders back. Exhale. Bend your knees. Give me two. And three, I just want you to engage this belly here. Three, four, five, six, and seven. Stand nice and tall. You're going to take the right leg and tap it over the left. Standing nice and tall. Exhale, tap it back. Tap it again. Now tap it more. So your body's twisted. You know, it's like you're flushing out the system here, the lymphatic system. Come back, bend your knees, lengthen the body, bring the arms down, left leg comes out, feel the toes stretch, tap it over, come back, tap it over, come back. Every time you tap, a little bit more, come back over, a little bit more. Last one. Bring it together. Bend your chair pose and quick twist. Don't stop. Last one and hold. Twist a little bit more. Flush it out. Flush, flush, flush. All the way to center. Twist again. Flush, flush, flush, flush. Come on up here and circles. One, two, three. Open. Exhale. Reverse. One, two, three, palms together. Bend like a flower. Start to come up and blossom. Open up your arms to greet the day. And just move. Just move, Soulful Sunrisers, right here. Have a seat. Oh, I feel like all the shirts now that I've cut in the previous years are just bigger and bigger and bigger. Oh. All right. Miss Claire says, thank you, Phyllis. You made my day. Happy birthday, Miss Claire, Sir Sanders Bailey, Ruben Mills. We hear you. Thank you, Mr. Ruben. Miss Margaret, yes, thank you. All right now. Thank you, Fahim. And Miss Phyllis says, my team, the Spurs, lost. Unbelievable. Excuse me. Great nail-biting game in the third quarter. My son sent me a smiling face. He was for the Knicks. It's not over until the Spurs come back and win. It's not over, guys. It's not over. Listen, until it's 0-0, somebody has to win four games. Someone has to win four games, right? And now you have to go back into hostile territory and play. So it's definitely not over. And we won a series. And let me tell you what I was reading last night. These playoff games, this 2026 has been the highest rated since the Michael Jordan era. What came close before was the Cleveland comeback with Golden State, but this has been the highest. You know what that means? They want more games because the longer this goes, the more money the stakeholders make. So hang on. This is not over. They do not want this to go away. Trust and believe. 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We're coming back with our guests. We're talking about caregiving. Caregiving, being able to spot and intervene before crisis. And I'm hoping my guest is going to put in the chat, good morning and welcome, how to pronounce her name. Because I want to get that right from the jump. We'll be right back after these messages.
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4: My name is John Barber III, President and CEO, Come Clean Productions. What was I doing around that time? I like to think I was creating the classics for the next generations. That was our motto. It still is our motto to this day. I think that everyone that was involved during that time, whether you were an artist, a promoter, a radio personality, and general talent, everyone was really in tune and passionate about their craft. Blue Funk was that every last Friday of the month. And so people were geared to know last Friday, I better get ready. The essence of the show was spoken word, live music,

gathering that people came to support not only the artists, but you got the local talent, but we always had a feature that came through. And at the time, the labels were really heavy in Philadelphia. So we were fortunate that a lot of record labels would drop artists through and we could fit it into our planning and how we promote it and everything. So it was the birthplace for a lot of artists that we're proud to say that Blue Funk is their home. And they came from part of the Blue Funk fam. Some of the artists, Alicia Keys.

0: These guys just came through and they would bring artists through. So you might look up and a Kelly Lattimore is in the building, or a Faith Evans is coming through, and you never knew who was going to be in the building. And if they feel hot, they want to get on the mic.
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4: 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So my guest this morning is Ms. Vonae. 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Vonae is a child welfare professional, maternal health advocate, community leader, whose work focuses on prevention, family stabilization, and ensuring caregivers receive support before crisis occurs. 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
5: Thank
4: How you doing this morning?
5: Thank you. I'm doing well. How are you?
4: I'm amazing. Thank you. My Knicks are up 3-1. I cannot complain. So we start out, Ms. Vonae, with a word of the day. And so far, the words, I have to get more, but in the chat I see we have said anchor, family, happy, support, compassion, grace, wonderful, endurance. What is your word of the day?
5: My word of the day. So I like grief. I heard that. I like that. Support is a word that I use every single day. So
4: support. You're going to walk with support. And just to start off in the chat, Miss Phyllis says, I used to be a part-time caregiver. Wonderful job taking care of those who couldn't take care of themselves. I received lots of appreciation for them and their families. It was a blessing. But I want to start off the conversation because I have, you know, friends and family members who are caregivers. Caregivers who are caring for aging parents, family members, and so forth. And I know Bridging Care Exchange is going to be so encompassing. Can you explain to us exactly your inspiration and why did you feel it was necessary to create Bridging Care Exchange Conference?
5: Yes. So good morning. Thank you for having me.
4: Absolutely.
5: Yeah. So the vision, my vision behind the Bridging Care Conference is specifically talking about supporting caregivers before a crisis. And so we're talking about caregivers who are taking care of our most vulnerable, which are our children, right? And so I wanted to create a space where we are inviting professionals who work with children across their lifespan, so with their families. So we're talking about therapists, child welfare workers, social workers, educators, medical professionals, right? So I want to talk to the OBGYN and the nurse and the doula, right, and the birthing professional that was with them in the room. And I also want to talk to the high school guidance counselor, right? Yes. I want everybody in the room who supports families so we can have this cross-sector conversation about not only how we can make sure we're supporting children, but also supporting our caregivers and those who care for them. And we use the word caregiver because families look different, right? So all children don't have their parents. They don't have their biological parents. So we're talking about, and we always welcome grandparents, uncles, aunts, the coach, the soccer coach, right? Godparents, whoever it is that is caring for the children, we always want to make sure that we're supporting them.
6: You know, when I think about caregiving, I always try to flip the words giving care. And I also think of, you said children, the most vulnerable, but then I also think about also the most vulnerable as we age, we become children, the elderly. And so does a conference also bridge the gap between beginning to almost towards the sunlight or the sunset time?
5: Well, what we do at Link Family Services is support families who are taking care of children, right?
6: And so,
5: you know, we have our wellness sessions that are going to be starting in July, right? And they're going to be happening monthly. But we're talking about how we can support those who are giving care. And that's why we are talking also about how we are supporting if a I work with many families, kinship families, and children who are being raised by their grandparents, right?
6: Yeah.
5: And so what does that look like? It's different from supporting a parent who is 20 years old, right, or 30 years old, right? And so we want to make sure that we're able to support any caregiver that is working, that is with children and raising them and being able to support them in what they need.
6: What when we hear the phrase "what supporting caregivers before crisis," what does that mean? What are some of the things that we should be aware of before we get to crisis point?
5: Yeah, so we're talking about in terms of child welfare prevention. So our mission at Link Family Services is to bridge the gap between maternal and parental wellness and child welfare prevention, and so we do that by giving families the material essentials that they need, so free diapers, wipes, hygiene items, clothing, those types of things, formula. But then we also pair that with our prevention programming. So we are going to be starting therapy, right? We're going to be starting those wellness sessions. We're going to be doing caregiver and child interaction engagement events so that families can come into a place together and be able to know how they should be interacting, get the tools that they need to feel supported. And when families come in, they work with our family support workers. They come in once a month and we ask them those questions in terms of, you know, are your utilities in danger of being shut off? You know, in the next 30 days, are you going to be in a position where you can't afford these items that cost crazy prices in the store, right? Do you not have formula to feed your child? Those are things that unfortunately will bring eyes on a family when it comes to the child welfare system. So we want to help prevent that.
6: You just said something that I think universally, all of us, like when you said, we don't ask the question, I'm so glad that Link Family Services and Bridging, what is it called? Bridging Care Exchange Conference.
5: Mm-hmm.
6: Will your lights be shut off in 30 days? Do you need formula? Do you need bus fare? Sometimes we forget the human part of this stuff. And that you may not need bus fare, but someone else. You know, how does FIFA coming into Philly impact you getting to work that they have added extra to it? You know what I mean? All those things and diapers, and there's always a cost. What are people receiving, Vonet, this support and help? Are they speaking willingly and with transparency saying yes? Or is pride a factor?
5: No, they are. When they come into our doors, they are walking in. They're seeing us either on Instagram or Facebook, and they're willingly coming in and having the conversation. You know, we're asking them these questions so that we can be able to either refer them to a service that we don't offer because we want to make those resource connections for them, or whatever we are able to provide for them, we do, right? So we've actually started having, a couple of weeks ago, a parent came in and said, do y'all also have baby food? Mm-hmm. And we didn't have it at that moment. Guess what? The next day, we had baby food.
6: Yes.
5: Right, because that is something, when we hear the needs of the community, we need to be able to fill that. And so now we do have the jar of baby food. We have the toddler meal that toddlers can pick up the little raviolis with their hands, right? Because sometimes you just can't afford the things. WIC doesn't stretch all the way to the end of the month. SNAP benefits don't go all the way to the end of the month. They don't snap, okay?
6: They don't snap. Let's just talk about it.
5: They don't snap, so when they're supposed to, and unfortunately, we're facing a time where some families aren't even going to be able to have those benefits.
6: Yes. Angela says, good morning, good Grand Rising, Soulful Sunrises. My word of the day is perseverance. I'm tuned in on the radio listening as a parent of a recent high school graduate. He graduated on Tuesday. Congratulations to you. And caregiver of an aging parent. Wow. It's like so many different, you're celebrating, but you're also caregiving, right? Sir mm-hmm. Sanders Bailey said, so grateful to my caregiver, foster grandmother. I feel like as a caregiver, as a driver, a bus driver, sometimes I'm the first person outside the family that kids live, that the kids that I live, my bus babies, some of them don't come from loving homes.
5: Mm-hmm.
6: And so that's also that component, bridging the mental wellness. Talk about when you decided to create this. What is your objective? How will you feel that this conference that you visualize has been successful? What are your markers that will define that is successful? And also talk about your partners for the conference.
5: Yeah, so what would define success for me is the professionals in the room being able to make connections with each other, right? So when they come, the networking should be happening, right? Everybody in the room should know what everybody does and how to get referrals over to you. And a soft handoff too, right? Not just, is it a referral stream that we should do? Is it an actual partnership that we should do? Is there an MOU that we should sign because we
6: serve? What's MOU? What is that?
5: Oh, I'm sorry. A memorandum of understanding.
6: Oh, okay.
5: Right, like a contract, a partnership, a formal partnership. Should that be formed amongst organizations, right? Mm. So that we're ensuring that families are not falling in between the cracks, because that sometimes happens from agency to agency, right? We're having families, we're re-traumatizing families and having them repeat their stories because referrals aren't making it to the next agency like they're supposed to. So my outlook on this would be that every organization that's represented has contact information for others in the room, and they are figuring out how to cross collaborate and work together. And so our partners for this, to the second part of your question, we have sponsorships from Jefferson Health and also Penn Medicine as well. Both, you know, are teaching hospitals, and they have, you know, community health workers and all of the medical professionals and therapists and educators and everything that we want to be able to bring this information to as well. So they were happy to sponsor this event, and we're grateful for their sponsorship and their partnership.
6: And is the conference open to all, or just for the professionals or the stakeholders that you mentioned? Can people come to the panel discussion, the fireside chat, and be able to exchange information? How does that work?
5: Yeah, so the conference is open to the professionals who are working in these spaces so that we can have those discussions on how to collaborate. Mm. Actually, as of this morning, registration is closed because we are at capacity.
6: With congratulations.
5: Thank you.
6: Congratulations on that. That's awesome.
5: So we definitely have spaces for community members because we want to hear community voice all the time. So we're definitely having another big event in August, actually. No, I'm just joking. We're having our second annual Pads and Pencils event. And that is my spin on a back-to-school drive. So last year we did that, but we gave out period products to our ladies and their mother figures.
6: Absolutely.
5: So, yeah.
6: Mm-hmm. I love that. And I love also the passion, but also the coordination. Like, I don't know, Soulful Sunrises, if you can see, but the nails with the jacket and the shirt and the glasses, like, it's, I'm just thinking about John Witherspoon. It's just coordinate. Like,
5: Thank you.
6: I love it. I love it. Beautiful. Miss Claire says, I enjoy caregiving. It's one of my many jobs. It is very rewarding. And Drew says, babies need care, but parents need support too. I love the services that you're offering them. Yeah, we forget, right? The parents also. This, like you said, this is a partnership. This is a collaboration, and we need one another. What are some of the misconceptions in the 2 minutes before break that I have about families who find themselves in crisis? What would you say some of the misconceptions that we have about caregivers and families in crisis?
5: Yeah, one of the misconceptions that I talk often about is we're talking, a big discussion is poverty versus neglect, right? Because a family is in poverty does not mean that they are being neglectful or that they don't love their child. They need resources, right? And so the mandated reporting that professionals are, that we need to do, right? Because bad things happen to children all the time, unfortunately. We do need a system. We need a child welfare system because there are children that have to be protected. However, at the same time, we also should be supporting families and asking the questions, how can we support you, right? If you are in this system, helping you to give the tools so that you can leave the system and never return, right? And making sure that your
6: part
5: family
6: right
5: is
6: there,
5: stable.
6: That part right there.
5: Mm-hmm.
6: You know, as we talk about this morning, the conference, on my heart has been Carmelo Anthony. You know, that young man sentenced to 35 years to life.
5: Mm-hmm.
6: At the tender age of, 19 now? And you think about, like, wow, intervention. But there's so many things when you say our lives. I mean, it's completely separate, but our young people at 19 being sentenced to 35.
5: Yeah.
6: How, I'm thinking about the caregiving, the parents who, whomever has been part of that, how they feel. It's, you know, you say the system. Does the system work for us, or does the system somehow fail us at some point in our lives, you know, whether we need Pampers or a hug, you know? So go ahead.
5: Yeah, the justice system,
6: another template, right? You just think about, like, they're all our babies. They're all our babies. Vonay, please stay. Vonay Hill, Linked Family Services CEO. We're talking about the conference. We want to take your questions, put it in the chat, or call 215-634-8065 if there's a question, concern. Soulful Sunrise on Progressive Black Talk Media. We'll be right back after these messages from our sponsors. Don't go anywhere.
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7: 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Yep, they've been setting up for the soccer festival at Poplar Drive and Sedgley Drive for a couple of weeks now. And yep, things are going to be off to a decent start for your rides coming up and down Kelly Drive for now. Could get a little bit difficult, so we'll be keeping an eye on that area over time. Schuylkill Expressway is not so busy. Schuylkill East and Westbound, tap of the brakes for rides I'm seeing in the city rides anyway. I-95 is a good go. Lisa Fairfax, Total Traffic.
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9: You've probably heard people say that artificial intelligence is learning all the time, but have you ever wondered what it's learning from? 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
1: 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Our guest today is Ms. Vonae Hill, CEO of Linked Family Services, and we're talking about the upcoming conference on June 15, Bridging the Gap for Caregivers. And our words of the day so far are anchor, family, happy, support, compassion, grace, wonderful, endurance, support again, and caregiving. Caregiving. And Ms. Angela says, thank you, Ms. Vonae Hill, for your services. I can personally attest that caregiving isn't easy like some people think, especially when you have other responsibilities like running a home and providing support. I want to ask you, before the conference, being the CEO, taking the charge to link families together and be a support to so many people, what is in your wellness basket, Ms. Vonae Hill? How do you stay well up? Because this is, as Angela says, this is not easy. So you're providing support, you're guiding a team, you have a mission, but you're also caregiving to many. So how do you give that care back to you? What does that look like for you when you say, I'm having a wellness day, or my basket is well up? Talk to us about your caregiving.
2: I am giving care for many. I have children, and I'm a wife, and all the things. And so I have said to myself, I'm now a full-time entrepreneur, right?
1: Yes.
2: And so that's one thing that I've taken off my plate, a 9-to-5, because doing this and having a 9-to-5 was a lot, right? And so being able to just step into this and allow myself to remove something off my plate was one thing. But I've also had to say to myself, you know, you need a day off too. Right. And so we are open for services 3 days a week, our office. And so my staff has off, but I've also just given myself off. So I would just work, even if they were off, but I've given myself a day to just
1: permission to have time for yourself.
2: Permission to be off. Yes. And so that is definitely something that I do. I also, you know, try to do my best with creating boundaries for weekends, right? And saving that time for my family. And so those are things that I've been trying to do in place, just to keep myself well. And, you know, just make sure that my favorite place in my house is my couch.
1: Yes. Talk about that couch, right? And people don't.
2: And the door is open, and I'm listening to the sounds. And in the wintertime, my fireplace is on. Or the summertime, my fan is just going, and I'm just listening to the sounds. And sometimes I just like to go to Kelly Jarvis and look at the water.
1: Yes, stillness. It's the little things.
2: Listen to the water.
1: Everything you said costs $0.
2: Absolutely.
1: $0. Mm-hmm. I in the chat, Miss Phyllis is celebrating. Miss Angela, your son graduated on Tuesday. I know that made you happy, taking care of one of your parents who took care of you when you could, mm-hmm. when they could. You're a blessing. And Miss Margaret says, good morning, Sis Vonae Hill. This agency is a blessing for so many. Our elderly, our youth, our babies. I've had the privilege to be the caregiver for both parents at the age of 90. Transitioned peacefully at home. The support from family and neighbors. Our village gave me support when they knew I needed a break. Caregivers, our special angels. Mm-hmm. And I'm glad that this conference is happening. If you had a magic wand, Vonae Hill, a magic wand, what would you, with that wand, bring in abundance to families and caregivers and children?
2: I would bring them exactly what it is that they need for their home. Because to me, that's what equity looks like, right? Because we can give two people something, the same thing, and it's like, well, thank you, but I didn't really need this, right?
1: Right.
2: You know, $100 doesn't look the same to a family with more than three children, right?
1: Yes.
2: They're grateful for it, right? Thank you so much. But if I had a magic wand, I would give each family exactly what it is that they need to be able to sustain.
1: It's so important that you say that because, like you said, no two family needs the same thing.
2: Mm-hmm.
1: And it's so important that we see families and caregiving for the individuals. Because
2: mm-hmm.
1: we blanket so many things because it's easy for us to process. So my thing is, how can we support? What is something that every listener can do right this moment? Firstly, if they're a caregiver, what can mm-hmm. they do? And then how can we support Link Family Services?
2: Yeah, so if you are a caregiver, right, if you are at that stage where you're caring for a child and that in-between stage where you're caring for a child and caring for a parent, bless our hearts, right? That is a big job.
1: Big job.
2: It's heavy. So if you're in that stage, I want you to care for yourself, right?
1: But people feel guilty, Ms. Vonet.
2: I know, Ms. Cameron. It's hard. It is hard. But I want the caregivers in that space to care for themselves. But I also, you know, even if our services isn't something that your family may need right now, just share the information, right? Go on our social media pages, share the page, share it with somebody who you think may need it, and just let somebody know, right? Pay it forward to somebody who may need our services. And to support our organization, we always accept donations of formula for families, right? Because breastfeeding is wonderful. But again, that equity, every mom can't breastfeed.
1: Everybody's not a milker.
2: Everybody's not a milker, right? And then we have babies, sometimes they end up with parents who didn't give birth to them.
1: Yeah.
2: So there is no breast milk, right?
1: Yeah.
2: So formula is needed, right? So we always take donations of formula, diapers, wipes, any of those things that families may need. And, you know, if you are able to and can make a financial donation, we have our link that's on our website, www.linkedfamily.org. You can go right there and make a donation if you're able to. And we are so grateful for it. Everything goes toward our nonprofit. We are a 501c3 nonprofit organization. So everything goes through there and goes toward our families.
1: Thank you for that. Let's see. Cherie says, I really appreciate this conversation this morning. Taking care of my aunts over 90 years old, aunts plural. Where did she go? Hold on one second. And my mom and supporting my mom is challenging. These women have raised me with love and care. And then Ms. Phyllis says, being a caregiver isn't easy going into different homes, different races, not knowing much about them and how you'd be accepted, but the reward is a blessing. And then Cherie says, guilt is real. Guilt is real for taking care of yourself and taking time for yourself.
2: Mm-hmm.
1: Good morning, Stephen. And Miss Cynthia says, being near water is one of the most soothing and calming things I do for myself. Thank you both and have a lovely day. Mr. Walters has an uplifting show. Stephen says, we got to get back to the basics of building and becoming and having unity. And Miss Hill, you're right. A caregiver must take care of themselves. Sometimes taking care of those who can't take care of themselves gets to your heart.
2: Mm-hmm.
1: I want you to repeat the website one more time, please, Ms. Vonet, if you don't mind.
2: Yes, ma'am. It is www.linkedfamily.org.
1: And if you had one word or message for today's listeners who are caregivers, caring for themselves, caring for elderly parents and loved ones, and caring for children, because universally caregiving, right, across the diaspora and across the thread, what would be your motivational close out for us? So close out the show, and that's it.
2: I would say...

0: all-star panel with the brothers, for the brothers, three generation of men talking about what they need for care. Peace and love, everyone. Take care.
1: Thank you for having me.
0: Absolutely. Come on back.

0: This is Freedom Journeys, celebrating the lives of 250 phenomenal Philadelphians.
1: My name is Dennis McCrell, and we're talking about Jimmy Heath. He was born in the 20s. Jimmy is one of the greatest musicians, a great alto player, and probably one of the most important African-American educators. When I think of Mr. Heath, I think of him in two different lights. One, as a person that I was able to play with on numerous occasions with the Dizzy Gillespie All-Star Big Band, but also I learned a lot from him in that he was a great arranger, great composer. He founded the graduate department for the jazz department at Queens College. I'm currently the director of jazz studies here. He comes from Philadelphia, from obviously a very strong and musical family with his brother Percy and his younger brother Tootie. Whether doing jazz festivals or just, you know, musical events, we would run into the Heath brothers from time to time. When you would talk to Jimmy, it was just like talking to one of the cats that you've always known your whole life. He was a very soft-spoken, always funny, always had a joke. He would tell a lot of stories when everyone was all together, and I know he would talk about being a contemporary of John Coltrane's. He had a great depth and a maturity to his sound, but the ideas he would play were always new and fresh. There are so many awards and honors that people have given him over the years. But, you know, when you get to someone of his caliber and of his stature, naturally, younger musicians seek you out, like master classes and clinics and lectures and things like that. The position at Queens, it was him and Donald Byrd, actually, who were some of the first most well-known educators who started working at schools in terms of really making the jazz departments what they have become. He was probably active from sometime in the 40s until his passing. He was also very forthcoming in terms of his issues dealing with drugs. And in a way, that was kind of one of the things that made him a great educator, because he was always speaking about, for example, the importance of music, the importance of decisions that you make. And he always approached all of the young musicians from a standpoint of not necessarily just theoretical knowledge, but like, I've been here, I know what this is. When we talk about the history of this country, you cannot ignore the contribution of jazz. So as far as like for the 250th anniversary, I think while we're celebrating the history, we also have to kind of think about where we're going. Master Heath, he really symbolized the best of the music and the attitude that we all should have going into the future.
0: You've been listening to Freedom Journeys, celebrating the lives of 250 phenomenal Philadelphians. 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

0: 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I want to welcome you to another edition of Wake Up With Word. Faheem, good morning.
1: Good morning. How are you doing today?
0: I'm okay today. We had a little, you know, scare with Labita yesterday. Solomon sprang into action. You know what I mean?
1: He
0: sprang into action, man. That's my boy. You know, love him, proud of him. I know. Here's what I do know. I know that when we get old, we got somebody who's going to take care of us.
1: There you go.
0: You know what I mean? I do know that much. You know, and so, you know, we continue to monitor her, but that's my sweetheart. She's just fine. I told her, look, we're going to wait on your hand and foot today and tomorrow. Uh-huh. You know what I mean? And then Monday.
1: Oh, she's going to milk it now.
0: I know she is.
1: She's going to milk it a little bit.
0: I know she rub these feet. Uh-huh. Yeah, that's what you're going to do right here. You know what I mean? So, and that should be good. Eve sprang into action too. You know what I mean? So I'm like, okay, now I know something happened. We're going to be all right.
1: There you go.
0: You know, that's what you need.
1: They ain't going to just, you know, stick you in the home.
0: Right. Right. So, speaking of kids, man, 52 schools in Philadelphia are going to close early today because of continued high temperature and inadequate cooling systems in some buildings, according to a notice from the school district. All in-person after-school activities scheduled for today at these schools are canceled. Families are encouraged to plan ahead, and schools will share more details about dismissal times and pickup procedures. Students encouraged to wear lightweight clothing, bring a water bottle, and stay hydrated throughout the day. That whole lightweight clothing thing, man, maybe you can help me out.
1: Okay.
0: Why are kids wearing winter hoodies in the summer?
1: I don't know.
0: You know what I mean?
1: And every time I say, I'm just like, you got to be musty.
0: That's
1: the only thing I can think about when I see somebody wearing a sweater in the summertime.
0: Oh, man. I mean, you know, summer hoodie. Now, I got on a little, you know, hooded shirt today, but this is a light cotton summer shirt.
1: Right.
0: I'm talking about winter hoodies. Yeah. I'm talking about Eagles. You know what I mean? Like thick. You know, you're supposed to be wearing them in the winter. Why are you wearing those black hoodies? Why are you wearing them?
1: Right.
0: With the hood up.
1: Right. I do not get it. That is a fashion trend currently. And, you know, God bless them. Listen, I'm putting my shorts on and short sleeve t-shirts. Yeah. Oh, y'all can have that. But
0: absolutely.
1: Yeah. You know, of course, I chuckled when I saw this. I was like, clothing because of the heat, you know, from the South.
0: So, yeah.
1: You know,
0: yeah.
1: School right now. I have football practice. I was talking about closing schools because it's 85 degrees.
0: I know, right now we're having a tour today.
1: I know.
0: You know what I mean? Y'all gonna practice twice.
1: Right.
0: You know. I think you know, but you know, you gotta do what you gotta do. You know, a lot of our schools, again, the schools are old.
1: Right.
0: You know, and you can't act like they're not. These buildings are extremely old. You know, they got air conditioners, room by room air conditioner. Ain't no central air or none of that. You know, so they gotta do what they gotta do. But please. Take off the hoodies.
1: Yes. Put some shorts on. Enjoy the sun.
0: Exactly.
1: That's why we have all these illnesses. They always say black folks are deficient in vitamin D
0: because
1: we don't get enough sunlight. Take the long sleeve shirts off. Yeah. Get some sun on your skin.
0: Absolutely. Get out there. Meanwhile, Philadelphia's FIFA Fan Festival also opens today at Lemon Hill in Fairmount Park. Fans can visit the site for the ultimate soccer experience throughout the tournament. Of the 11 cities hosting matches, Philadelphia has the largest fan fest site. The fan fest will open at 2:00 today ahead of the first World Cup match at 3 in Mexico City. It's free to attend, but you must register beforehand. So, soccer fever. You know what I mean?
1: Yeah, I mean, I know zero about soccer.
0: Yeah.
1: But I guess if I have some free time, I'm going to check it out, because they're basically saying, like, it's the equivalent of, like, you know, if the Super Bowl was in Philly. Like, all the events going on,
0: we're
1: just not very familiar with them because we're not soccer fans, but it seems like there's a lot of cool stuff happening. So, if it's free stuff, you know, I'll drop by, see what's going on.
0: We got to register.
1: Oh, you got to register.
0: Yeah, you got to register. And we got to find that registration site because we want to give that out. Right. Meanwhile, the Department of Justice opened an investigation into the Philadelphia Police Department's firearm permit revocation practices. According to the DOJ, the investigation aims to determine whether the police department uses a vague, quote, good cause standard to cancel permits and to carry legal firearms, which officials said is a violation of the Second Amendment. According to officials, in 2022, the Supreme Court held that permitting officials may not base licensing decisions merely on their personal discretion. So, do you really think that somebody just basing it on their personal discretion. You know what? You don't have no license no more. No. I'm sure it's connected, and we'll figure it out, because we're going to have a commissioner on hand. I got to ask you about this.
1: Right.
0: But the way that the Trump administration looks at gun rights, I think is unrealistic, and I think it's kind of scary. Because everybody don't need to have no gun.
1: Right.
0: You know what I mean? Everybody don't need to have no gun. Now, I do want to ask these questions, and we will find out, but let's be clear. Everybody don't need to have no gun. For real.
1: That's for sure.
0: For real.
1: That's for sure. You know, it definitely needs to be a more, like, a picky process, you know, looking into people's backgrounds and history. Because, some folks just, they do not need to have a gun in their possession at all.
0: No. And anyway, so, this whole 2032 thing with Social Security now bother me. Now I'm really thinking about it. You know, and here's what's going on. By 2032, Social Security could very well be out of money. And when I look at the things our government does, I understand why. Take the Trump administration's push for immigration enforcement. They're so desperate to target black and brown folks, they're willing to spend anything to do it. Just a few days ago, the Senate passed $70 billion for ICE, the Border Patrol, and Homeland Security, but they cut off subsidies for health care. They build holding facilities with names like Alligator Alcatraz and do it in defiance of the law. But perhaps worst of all, they take money from the military while the country's at war and spend it all on foolishness we don't want. Consider Camp East Montana, which was built at an army base with a $1.3 billion contract. The money went to the army at first, then ICE took over. The government wasted millions of dollars and failed to meet health, security, and use of force documentation requirements, according to a study by the Government Accountability Office. They used a contracting vehicle that had never been used for detention services and chose a contractor with no prior experience providing detention services. Several other decisions led to millions of dollars in waste. That's not how you make America great. That's how fools make America broke. We got a hot show for you today on Wake Up With Word. Inquirer reporter Melanie Burney joins us to talk about the Cherry Hill School Board seeking to cut African-American history and the community pushing back. Word host Karen Taylor Bash joins us to talk about International Soulful Yoga Day. Authors Larry Anderson, Jero and Dawn Thomas, Robin Walton, Lindsay Sanders. They're going to join me for a June 13th book signing at Great Commission Church, and they'll join us on the show today. 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And as always, we've got you, our listeners, calling in at 215-634-8065, a toll-free 1-866-361-0900. Hit us on Instagram at Onward, or you can hit me personally at SolomonJones1. Watch us on Facebook at Forward, but first, it's the Big Three, the news stories you need to know to kick off your day right here on Wake Up With Word. Story number one, President Donald Trump on Wednesday showed how he had learned to stop worrying about inflation and simply, in his own words, love it. Asked about the new report that the consumer price index in May had jumped 4.2% over the last year, the president took a surprisingly optimistic tack with the challenging news. Trump didn't dismiss the affordability issues as a hoax that was started by Democrats, as he had done before, nor did he claim that he was bringing down the cost of living. Instead, after the government said that inflation spiked to the highest level since April 2023, Trump praised the numbers. "You know what I really love," Trump said? "I love the inflation." I can't make this up. This is our president. You know, we out here struggling. We out here trying to figure out, trying to rob Peter to pay Paul. What can we pay and not pay? What can we do and not do? This is what we're doing. And this dude talking about, "Well, I love the inflation." Just like he loved the poorly educated. You know what I mean? Like, what are you talking about, man? We out here literally, you know, trying to figure out, living hand to mouth, paycheck to paycheck. And you talk about, "I love the inflation." He's got to go.
1: I mean, and this is after he already said, I don't take American finances into consideration at all.
0: Yep.
1: So, yep. I mean, he's telling you over and over again,
0: yep.
1: he does not care about the people. He's in it for himself. He's in it for his own pockets. Mm. And I'm sure we'll still have somebody calling that supports him.
0: Yeah, that's the crazy part. Brings me, of course, to story number two. The Philadelphia DA's office is trying to withdraw a recommendation that a man's murder conviction should be overturned. The about face made in a motion filed last week represents a striking reversal in a case that could have led a judge to wipe out a guilty verdict in a deadly shooting. The filing was all the more unusual because prosecutors who signed it named the colleagues who they said made material misstatements about witness testimony. The filing was submitted Friday, just months after a panel of federal judges took the rare step of voting to ban another prosecutor in the DA's office from practicing in federal court. One of the judges involved in that disciplinary decision, Judge Paul Diamond, is the person who will now have to decide what to do with accusations of misstatements in this most recent case. So it all involves the 2007 killing of Kenyatta Smith outside a corner store in North Philly around 30th and Lehigh. Several witnesses identified Dennis Johnson as the shooter, and he was convicted of second-degree murder and sentenced to life in prison. Johnson appealed his conviction and said his lawyer was ineffective for failing to object to a detective's testimony, but he submitted some filings that had material misstatements in them. The prosecutor who was handling it, Jacqueline Mason, allegedly took those statements and then put them in her own filings. Those statements turned out to be wrong, and so now the DA is now stepping back and saying, look, we made a mistake. Keep the conviction in place, and we'll see what happens going forward.
1: Yeah, very interesting scenario, but I mean, if they, you know, if they caught the mistake and it's valid and they're trying to correct it, I mean, I assume they're doing the right thing.
0: Yeah, I would assume, but yeah. You know, it's some folks out here that don't like our DA that are going to try to use it against them, mm-hmm. that are going to try to say, see, he's letting killers out of prison. You know, if you made a mistake and you caught it, better to own up to it and say right. it was a mistake, that was wrong, let's fix it, than to try to keep going forward with mistakes, which I've seen people do. You know what I mean? You know you're wrong, you know you made a mistake, but you don't want to admit it, and so people suffer, people die, people are in prison because of your mistake. And so they're trying to step back. We'll see what happens with it if the federal judges will allow them to do so. Brings me to story number three. Philadelphia school district officials will move to restore 340 classroom-based jobs that were slated to be cut, despite top district leaders saying last week that they did not have the recurring funding needed to keep the positions. In a surprise announcement late yesterday, Mayor Sherelle Parker, standing alongside Superintendent Tony Watlington and Council President Kenyatta Johnson, said the city had identified enough money in the existing budget to stave off the cuts. We've delivered for the School District of Philadelphia today, Parker said. The mayor added that the city made some tough decisions to save the positions of 149 teachers, 130 climate staff, and 23 counselors. A news conference with the mayor was ongoing late Wednesday afternoon. The move is an about face from last week when Watlington wrote in a letter to council that the system, which is facing a longstanding $300 million structural deficit, could not restore the 340 positions without a commitment to recurring and predictable funding over multiple years. That was in response to city council rejecting Parker's proposed dollar per ride share tax on services like Uber and Lyft, and instead using money from the general fund in order to, you know, come up with $48 million on a one-time basis. School district like, nah, we need it every year. And so they were able to identify that money every year, and it saves those jobs, which is a good thing. I want to know what you think about it. Give me a call, 215-634-8065, because the question I'm sure many of you are asking, and really the question that I have as well, if you had the money the whole time, why we had to go through this? That's the question. If you had the money the whole time, why did we have to go through this? That's what I want to know. You know, our kids should be more important than anything else, man. And again, you know, something happened to us. you know, they're the ones who are going to have to be equipped to take care of us. That means that you give them some home training. That means that they have a good education. That means that they have a good foundation to fall back on, because when we get old, guess what? They're the ones who are going to be taking care of us. They're the ones who are going to be leading this society. They're the ones who are the future of this city, of this state, of this country. They're the ones. And so if we don't have money to invest in them, guess what? We shouldn't have money to invest in anything. That's where I'm at. So I want to know what y'all think, man. Give me a call. 215-634-8065. That, of course, the number you can call to get in on the conversation right here at WURD Radio. So it's Black Music Month, and we got a question. What's our question one, Faheem? What do we got?
1: All right. For the first one, we got, what's the black music song that never fails to get you dancing, and what memories does it bring up for you?
0: All right. So that's the one we're going to stick with for today. What is that track that never fails to get you on the dance floor, and what memories does it bring up? We want to know. Give us a call. 215-634-8065. This is WURD Radio. I'm Solomon Jones. We'll be right back.

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1: Traffic's in pretty good shape for your rides in New Jersey. I think as you head up 42, you're in decent volume anyway, not much of a delay at all as you travel from 41 to 55, and then 295 was a little sluggish between 42 and Haddonfield-Burling Road. We were stopped down briefly for an opening for southbound watercraft at the Burlington-Bristol Bridge. Ride into or out of Bucks County in that area shouldn't give you too much of a struggle. Lisa Fairfax, Total Traffic.
0: 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Between 1990 and 2005, Philadelphia was a mecca for music and culture. This is the story told by the people who lived it. This is Beats, Flows, and Neo Soul.
2: My name is Rashid Abdullah. Most people know me as Rafiq. And that was how I hit the scene. I was an event promoter, an event producer. I was a club promoter. And things kind of quickly evolved from there.
3: I just like to do dopeness because I come out of an era of dopeness. Everybody around me, I could do dope stuff. Anybody I was putting on stage was just top level. One of the bands we linked up with early on coming out of Virginia was Infectious Organisms. And only a handful of people gonna remember that name. If you remember, if you know, you know, kind of thing. But they were monsters. And there were two brothers who were the rhythm section of the group. And there were two MCs, and it was a girl, but she left before they came up here or whatever. To the point that we were listening to their album at the Five Spot in the VIP before the sets, and people were talking about them like, yo, this band, da da da da da. A few months later, here they come. So me and my crew got them into shows early on, like when they first got here. It was not very long before the heavyweights, like the Roots crew and, you know what I mean, the big major crew started picking up on them and sticking them in sessions, sticking them on recordings, sticking them in tours, you know what I'm saying? Because they were insane. They were that dope. And so I got to be a little pass-through for that, you know what I'm saying? But that's the caliber of musician that we were dealing with, the caliber of talent. The MC from there went on to write for the Black Eyed Peas. And so I'm not a huge, like, of that era of the Black Eyed Peas fan, but clearly this is the biggest band of that time, okay? And my man left here and went to go do that. You see what I'm saying? So to your point, there, whatever it is in the Schuylkill Punch, you know, maybe the question is, like, less like, what is it and how do we keep it?
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0: Good morning. This is Solomon Jones on 900 AM, 96.1 FM, WURD. I want to welcome you back to Wake Up With Word. And, you know, I got another reason to hate New York, Fahim. Yet another reason.
1: Yep.
0: You know what I mean? They done came back. They were down by as much as 29 points to the Spurs and came back and beat them by a point?
1: The Spurs were dominating the entire game. I went to bed like the start of the fourth quarter. I'm like, well, this is done. And I wake up this morning, and somehow the Knicks came back and beat them by one.
0: Yeah.
1: Like a last-second score.
0: Total outrage. Total outrage. I don't like New York. I don't like none of their teams. Now, you know, it's a nice place to visit.
1: Right.
0: I do like visiting New York. You know what I mean? Wouldn't want to live there.
1: No.
0: Do like to visit. You know, lots to do, lots of activities, lots of attractions. You know, my publishers are in New York. Shout out to St. Martin's Press and Random House. And you know what I mean? Shout out to them. But other than that, nah, man.
1: Yeah. I mean, I enjoy Brooklyn. That's where me and Amber kind of hang out at when we go to New York.
0: Yeah.
1: You know, Brooklyn's nice. But
0: you go on Eastern Parkway?
1: I don't think I've been there yet. No.
0: Okay. So my wife lived in Brooklyn for a little bit.
1: Okay.
0: And Eastern Parkway really is kind of like, at least it was then, it was kind of a cutoff between the black side and the Jewish side. Now there's a lot of gentrification going on in Brooklyn, right? Just like it is in parts of Philadelphia. But there was this Jamaican place called Steve's we used to go to. I got to ask her what street it was on.
1: Okay.
0: But yeah, you go in there, you get a little attitude, you know what I mean? Because you need that. You need that. That's when you know it's really Jamaican.
1: There you go.
0: Right? You get a little attitude, but the food was out of this world.
1: Okay, well, I love Jamaican food, so I gotta give that a try.
0: But yeah, that whole New York sports team, man, I don't like the Knicks. I don't like the Yankees. I don't like the Mets. I don't like the Giants. You know, I don't like none of them. I don't like the Islanders. I don't even watch hockey. I don't like the Islanders. You know what I'm saying? Right. I don't like New York teams, man. And they're going to come back from 29 down and win by a point. It's outrageous.
1: If the Knicks win the championship, we have to make sure the Giants have a horrible season.
0: That's what I'm saying.
1: They cannot have a good season following this.
0: Yeah. Yeah. So I want to know what y'all think. Give me a call. 215-634-8065. That, of course, the number you can call to get in on the conversation right here at WURD Radio and let us know your comments on this morning's show. 215-634-8065, of course, is the number you can call to get in. Speaking of books, I am going to be joining a number of authors for a book signing at Great Commission Church on Saturday from 12 to 3. It's going to be snacks and some other stuff, but I'm going to have some of my fiction there. I have 10 Lives, 10 Demands, but I'm going to have some of my fiction in 3 books series. The Last Confession, The Grave Digger's Ball, The Dead Man's Wife. Those books will be there on Saturday along with 10 Lives, 10 Demands. And so looking forward to seeing you there. That's at 2043 Eastburn Avenue this Saturday from 12 to 3 for a book signing. So come out for that. And also let us know, man, as we celebrate Black Music Month, what's that song that soon as they turn it on, you know the dance floor will get ready to fill up? And what memories does that song bring back for you? Fahim, you got one?
1: Oh, man, it's so many.
0: Yeah, it is.
1: Going through my head right now. The first one I thought of, I guess, I know it's bigger songs than this, and it's just the first one that hit my head was probably Yeah by Usher.
0: Okay.
1: Just like when once that beat drops, like, you can't help it.
0: Mm-hmm. Yeah, that's one. Now, I'm thinking, I thought back to my childhood.
1: Mm-hmm.
0: And it's a funk song. I think it's Parliament Funkadelic, One Nation Under Groove.
1: That's a good one.
0: That was the block party song when I was coming up. You put that on, everybody, you know, that's, and it's a little bit before like hip hop really took off.
1: Mm-hmm.
0: One Nation Under Groove. That was one of those songs. And for me, the memory it brings back is like block parties.
1: Yeah.
0: You know?
1: Yeah.
0: Yeah. So I want to know what y'all think. Give me a call. 215-634-8065 is the number you can call to get in on the conversation right here at WURD Radio. Al from Germantown is on line one. Go ahead, Al.
2: Good morning.
0: Good morning,
2: Solomon.
0: Mm-hmm.
2: You're teaching and preaching as usual.
0: Oh, thank you, bro.
2: I love to hear it. My number one song is by Stevie Wonder, I Wish. The whole whole album will make you get up and dance, mm-hmm. and have the message and the music too.
0: Okay.
2: And I heard someone on earlier talking about the Heath brothers, Jimmy Heath, Percy Heath, Albert Heath. Mm-hmm. I knew him personally from South Philly.
0: Okay.
2: And I would like to remind you again, I would love to wake up one morning and hear Charlie Parker with strings, mm-hmm. Lee Morgan, John Coltrane, my favorite things.
0: Okay.
2: Now getting back to our president, well, God's going to take care of him. Yeah. He's on the wrong side of history.
0: Mm-hmm.
2: And besides that, keep up the good work.
0: Thank you.
2: Doing good.
0: Thank you.
2: And I love listening to you in the morning.
0: Thanks,
2: Al. Wake me up and get my day started.
0: There you go. I love it, man. Thank you so much. I appreciate you calling this morning on WURD Radio. Let's go to Tim from Springfield. He's on line 3. Go ahead, Tim. Good morning,
3: Tim.
0: Thank
3: you, Solomon, for taking my call.
0: You're welcome.
3: The song that emptied the bleachers in my school every time I ran the dances for 25 years.
0: Uh-huh.
3: Doing the butt.
0: That is a, everybody's going to get up and start dancing when that comes on.
3: Everyone.
0: Yep. You're right. Right.
3: Have a good day.
0: All right, you too. Yeah, that's a good one, Fahim.
1: Yeah, that's a good one. And yeah. That also made me think of a different one that I would put over Usher. Yeah, probably Poison.
0: Oh, yeah.
1: Yeah.
0: New Edition.
1: Yep, Poison,
0: yeah.
1: New Edition.
0: Yeah.
1: That one'll do it, too.
0: Absolutely, man. So I want to hear from you. Give me a call, 215-634-8065. That, of course, the number you can call to get in on the conversation right here at WURD Radio. Ray from South Philly is on line 4. Go ahead, Ray.
4: Good morning, Solomon Fahim. Rapper's Delight.
0: Oh, yeah. Okay. Absolutely. Now, and that, to me, like, that was the first rap song that really, like, took off. Now, you could make an argument for, forget the name of it. Everybody around the nation, I'm here to give you some inspiration. I forgot the name of that, but that's another one. But that was kind of before Rapper's Delight. But Rapper's Delight, that's kind of when hip-hop took off. So you're right.
4: Thank you, sir.
0: Yes, sir. Yeah, that's a good one. Rapper's Delight. Rapper's Delight. Sugar Hill. That classic.
1: Yeah.
0: Classic. Mayor Nutter used to do Rapper's Delight. He did. You get him at a party, give him a mic, he's going to do Rapper's Delight. That's what he used to do. Cliff from Connecticut is online, too. Go ahead, Cliff.
5: Hey, man. Thanks for taking my call, Brother Solomon. Grand Rising to you, Brother Fame, as well. And listen, man, before I get to the reason why I call, it's a no-brainer, man. The Electric Slide.
0: And yeah.
5: The song goes with that. That's
0: yep.
5: A, you know, everybody get on the floor with that one.
0: You're right.
5: That's old school, man. So anyway, well, listen, man. Yo, Brother Solomon, I'm from Connecticut, man. Listen, when the Philly play the Falcons or the Chiefs, I was down with Philly, man, without a doubt.
0: Mm-hmm.
5: Jalen Hurt, his black wife. The whole 9 yards, man. You know what I'm saying? So why are you dissing New York like this?
0: Because I don't like New York.
5: Why not?
0: Because they're our rivals. They are our natural enemy when it comes to sports. Okay. I mean, they are.
5: All right, but let me tell you this, man. All right, okay, let me go here. All right, on some spiritual stuff, right?
0: Mm-hmm.
5: Okay, so you're a preacher, right? So
0: yes.
5: I'm in the church too, man. So we as black people, we are the ones more commonly can experience the Holy Spirit. Okay, if you get in church, man, it's a good feeling. You catch one, man, you know, it's a good feeling.
0: How do you know that other people don't experience the Holy Spirit?
5: Well, we do it the most.
0: You're talking about an emotional outpouring, but you know, if you read your word, you know, once you get saved, the Holy Spirit lives within you.
5: Yeah,
0: so,
5: but ain't nobody worship, man, like we as black people.
0: Okay, well, you're talking about worship. You're talking about a style
5: of
0: worship.
5: Thing, that's how you get the Holy Spirit through worship.
0: No, you get the Holy Spirit when you accept Jesus Christ as your personal Lord and Savior.
5: Okay, all right. Okay, well, here's
0: Holy Spirit
5: the point.
0: Lives okay,
5: within all right, you. All right, you win. All right, here's the point I'll make it.
0: Okay.
5: Here's the point I'll make it.
0: All right.
5: So the Knicks, right?
0: Yes.
5: Talking about vibes and frequencies. So the Knicks, they on a roll, they winning, and then this dude shows up, they lose.
0: Mm-hmm.
5: He leaves, they win. I can guarantee you they gonna win the championship. I'm just saying, straight up, man. You know what I'm saying? So when you talk about spirits and vibrations and frequencies, man, they exist, and this dude right here is the epitome of negative vibrations. That's my call.
0: Thank you for your call this morning. I mean, he right about that. Like, yeah. You know, he show up, they lose, he leave, they win.
1: I mean, you can call it a coincidence, yeah. But, you know.
0: Yeah, he like Darth Vader, man. This dude is like the dark side of the force. 215-634-8065. That, of course, the number you can call to get in on the conversation right here at WURD Radio and let us know your comments on this morning's show. 215-634-8065. That, of course, the number you can call to get in on the conversation right here at WURD Radio. And then let us know where you are on this morning's show. So Glenn Smith said the name of this, the rap song you were talking about, Solomon, was The Maestro. Now, that's the artist is The Maestro. Now, is that the name of the song? But yeah, that's the one. That's that joint was like doom doom doom doom doom doom doom doom doom doom doom.
1: I'm still trying to pinpoint. I can't hear it in my head yet.
0: Yeah, it's and it start everybody around the nation. I'm gonna give you some inspiration, and you know, and then he just goes on. And I'm the boy just freestyling for like I don't know 10 minutes. It was unbelievable, but that's the first one that I really thought about. You know, when you think about that first rap song that you remember, that's the first one I remember. But then, of course, you know, the Sugar Hill Gang comes out and they just make this thing mainstream and really put hip hop on the map. Tell you what we're going to do. We are going to go to break. And on the other side of that break, we're going to continue the show. Of course, want to remind you that tonight at 6:30 p.m. At City Winery, it is on our message in the music series Beats, Flows, and Neo Soul. 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I'm Solomon Jones. 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

0: WURD is happy to provide our listeners with the opportunity to participate in contests and win prizes. 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

0: 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I want to welcome you back to Wake Up with Word. And we continue to take your calls at 215-634-8065. 52 schools in Philly going to close early today because of continued high temperatures and inadequate cooling systems in some buildings, according to a notice from the School District of Philadelphia. If you're a parent, check with your school to see when they are closing today. Of course, Philadelphia's FIFA Fan Festival opens today at Lemon Hill in Fairmount Park. Fans can visit the site for the ultimate soccer experience throughout the tournament. Of the 11 cities hosting matches, Philadelphia has the largest fan site. It's all free, but you got to register beforehand. And the DOJ opened an investigation this week into the Philadelphia Police Department's firearm permit revocation practices. According to the DOJ, the investigation aims to determine whether the police department uses a vague good cause standard to cancel permits to carry legal firearms. They claim it's a violation of the Second Amendment. I think it's just common sense. Like, you out here committing crimes, like, nah, we're going to have to take your gun permit.
1: Right.
0: You're involved in domestic violence. Nah, we're going to have to take your gun permit.
1: Oh, you are January 6th? Yeah, no gun for you.
0: Yeah, we're going to have to take your gun. Like, what? Just everybody, anybody should just have I don't agree with that. I don't think anybody and everybody should have a gun permit. I really don't.
1: No, that's that, like, Republican slogan where they feel, what's the saying? They always say, like, the best way to stop a bad guy with a gun is with a good guy with a gun.
0: Yeah.
1: Like, they just want a gun literally in everybody's hands.
0: They want a gun in their hand.
1: Right.
0: So they can shoot you.
1: Good point.
0: You know what I mean? Yeah. That's crazy stuff. So, all of that going on, and but wait, there's more. Because the Government Accountability Office just came out with a report that said that ICE wasted millions of taxpayer dollars on a facility out in, they call it, what, Camp East Montana? And the Army had the money at first. It was a $1.3 billion grant. Then ICE took over, and suddenly millions of dollars are wasted. They're giving contracts to their friends. You ever do a detention facility? Nah, don't worry about it. Here's a couple $1 million. You ever do transportation for detention? Nah, don't worry about it. Here's a couple $1 million. Like, that's seems like that's what they're doing. And, you know, they waste some money on that. Meanwhile, they claim they don't have money for subsidies for health care. People literally dropping their health insurance because they can't afford it. And so y'all don't need to go to the doctor. We need more detention facilities for these immigrants, right? It's absolutely crazy stuff, and it has to stop. Of course, we're talking about our top three stories, which include story number one. President Trump on Wednesday said he loves inflation. See how that goes in November when people get out to vote. I love the inflation. What?
1: Yeah, I can't wait to hear the defense on that.
0: I'll be cutting a commercial right now. The commercial would already be done.
1: Yep.
0: If I'm in Democratic politics, oh, that's the commercial. I love the inflation and just leave it at that.
1: Yep.
0: You know what I mean? Paid for by the Democratic National Committee. Like, nah, ain't a way in the world you say that. But, you know, this guy's been shown he could say whatever he wants. Of course, story number two, the Philadelphia DA's office attempting to withdraw a recommendation that a man's murder conviction should be overturned. They're saying that now it should be upheld because of inaccuracies in the filings to the court. Story number three, Philadelphia school district officials going to move to restore 340 classroom-based jobs that were slated to be cut, despite top district leaders saying last week that they did not have the recurring funding needed to keep the position. So it was a surprise announcement yesterday with Mayor Parker, Superintendent Wallington, and Council President Johnson. They said the city had identified enough money in the existing budget to stave off the cuts. And of course, I got to ask this question. If we had the money all along, why we had to go through all this? I mean, that's the question. You know, I'm glad my kids are, you know, they're out of school. So I'm going to get ready to graduate from college. He's the last one. Praise the Lord. You know what I mean? My wallet is free. But, you know, if I had kids in school, I'd be asking that question, like, and I'm asking it as a Philadelphian. If the money was there the whole time, why did we have to go through this? Man, give me a call. 215-634-8065 is the number you can call to get in on the conversation right here at WURD Radio and let us know your comments on this morning's show. I'm going to go to the phone lines. I'm going to talk with Pat from Germantown. Go ahead, Pat.
2: Hi, good morning, Bird family, Fahim, W. Solomon, all of WURD.
0: Mm-hmm.
2: And I have to call in and say the game, I was at the Spurs as well. At one point, I get the guy's name, Wobbly, the guy.
0: Wembanyama.
2: He needed a break. I tell you, he missed those couple shots. That one, they did that before 1 point. Oh, my goodness, I'm screaming.
0: Mm-hmm.
2: But I want to say, Castle, Harper, Fox, keep up the good work.
0: Mm-hmm.
2: And I love seeing Spike Lee there. I was wondering if he lost one of his awards set on this kind of stuff.
0: How about that?
2: I was good to see Taylor Swift. You know, the camaraderie of that type of situation. We need to get these young people in some kind of boys club or basketball, something where they could just be happy at, you know, when they can.
0: Mm-hmm.
2: And I also want to say the favorite song.
0: Yeah, what you got?
2: This is How We Do It.
0: Ooh!
2: You on your feet, you got it.
0: Yes, yes.
2: I haven't seen you since the park, and I owed you an apology, but we'll get together again because in between that, I was going through so many changes, moving, et cetera. Mm-hmm. And my student went to performing arts. Now, they keep that up, but a lot of these schools, she had told me one time, and she went graduated as well, went on to Washington, Georgetown, got her master's.
0: Oh, that's
2: but she
0: beautiful.
2: Told me one time, Mommy, it was so hot, we needed some water. Mm. The bathrooms are messed up. The water fountains don't work.
0: Mm-hmm.
2: It was just like, I heard it broke my heart. So yeah. I said, I was giving her snacks and stuff, but I didn't think about how hot the classroom was when she began to tell me that.
0: Mm-hmm.
2: And I also want to congratulate your son.
0: Oh.
2: And I want to say, if they could make it to college,
0: mm-hmm.
2: all these grants and bills that they occur should be deleted if they surpass the subject of Georgetown or Temple, because my daughter did 5 years at Temple as well.
0: Mm-hmm.
2: And so when they make these grades and come along, they should all that stuff should be dismissed and a good job should be, you know, somewhere in progress for them.
0: Yeah. No, you're right. And I want to thank you for your call this morning on WURD Radio. If you haven't seen me in a while, you can see me on Saturday. I'm going to be at Great Commission Church from 12 to 3 doing a book signing with four of my books, four of my 11. I'll be there from 12 to 3. It's going to be some snacks and some other authors, and it's going to be a great time. So make sure you come out for that. And of course, come out tonight, even though if you ain't get your ticket yet, it's too late. It's sold out. Tonight's event at City Winery is sold out at 990 Filbert Street, but we're going to have a good time with Beats, Flows, and Neo Soul tonight, starting at 6:30. Going to go back to the phone lines and talk to Diana from West Philly online, too. Go ahead, Diana.
3: Hi, good morning, Solomon, Fahim, and the whole Word family.
0: Good morning.
3: Solomon, what about this one?
0: Okay.
3: What a time to be alive in the 90s at Bahama Bay. Let me clear my throat.
0: Ooh, yes, yes. Now, I met him at Wadsworth Day. He came up, I think, probably 2 years ago and did Wadsworth Day, tore that thing up, man. DJ Cool.

0: Bay.
1: Yeah,
0: here,
1: here in
0: Philadelphia. Yeah. You know what I mean? So, yeah, she absolutely right. So, I want to hear from you, and you can give us a call, 215-634-8065. What's that song for you as we continue our celebration of Black Music Month? Gail from the Northeast is on line three. Go ahead, Gail.
2: Good morning, Solomon.
0: Good morning.
2: Mine is a basically, when I look at it and think of the past tense, if anything, James Brown and KC. But I will say this, Will Smith with that, was it the funk? What was it?
0: Brand New Funk.
2: There you go.
0: Yeah, Brand New Funk. Yep.
2: I mean, everybody would get out there.
0: Mm-hmm.
2: But for old people, it definitely is James Brown and KC and the Sunshine Band.
0: Mm-hmm.
2: Because they were something else back then.
0: Love it.
2: That's fine. Thank you. Have a blessed day.
0: Love it. All right. Thank you. Appreciate it. And you know, when you bring up Will Smith and Brand New Funk, you're bringing up James Brown.
1: Yeah. Yeah. That's because I believe it's a sample, right?
0: Brand New Funk. Doom, doom.
1: Yeah.
0: Da-da-da-doom, doom, doom. Like, yep. That's, now the bass line, I think, is original, but that Brand New Funk, I think that's James Brown.
1: Okay.
0: I think that's what they cutting in on that song. I think that's what Jazzy Jeff is cutting on that song. Walter Davis from South Jersey is on line four. Go ahead, Walter.
3: Solomon Jones.
0: Yes.
3: And Fahim the Dream.
0: Mm-hmm.
3: Teddy Pendergrass instead of the real song that enabled us to get up, get down, get funky, get loose. Mm-hmm. I think that song was, it's electric.
0: Yeah, electric slide.
3: To those who could not dance, they will have a problem with getting a dance partner. All you had to do, give the all the more on the dance floor, and just give it up and get to it till you get to the fluid.
0: There you
3: and
0: go.
3: That is truly best song, and that the coordination it brought people together too. Mm. So much that they had a sequel song, a follow up to it, It's our rhythmic song. It's truly the song.
0: Yeah.
3: But lastly, last night told America how the key of endurance with the New York Knicks winning, coming from behind 29 points, and without Trump not even in the building, that should tell America, oh boy, when he's not around, that means we can win again.
0: Mm. How about that?
3: We got this.
0: Yep. Sure, love it, man. Thank you, Walter. Appreciate you calling us morning on WURD. Walter said electric slide.
1: Yeah, the line dances are a cheat code.
0: Yeah.
1: Know, like you said, for folks who can't dance.
0: Yep. You know, like, Now, some of them getting real complicated.
1: Yeah.
0: Now it's like y'all doing too
1: much. Yeah, it's not a line dance. It's like choreography at this point.
0: Yeah, y'all got fans.
1: Right.
0: And all that. Y'all doing too much.
1: Yeah.
0: You know. come on. Brother Hurt is on line one. Go ahead, Brother Hurt.
4: Hey, what's up, fam? How you doing, brother?
0: Good, man. How you doing?
4: Hey, everything's great, man. Hey, man. San Antonio. Oh, man. That game. Oh, my God, man. I was just so frustrated, man.
0: Mm.
4: I don't know, man. Those games is crazy, man.
0: Mm-hmm.
4: But listen, man, one of my songs would be "Want to Be Started Something" by Michael Jackson.
0: That's a good one.
4: And listen, man, have a great, great weekend. I enjoy y'all every day.
0: Thank you.
4: And I'll be there next week with that bread.
0: Okay, we're looking forward to it, man. Thank you so much, Brother Hurt. We appreciate it. We're going to go to break on the other side. We are going to continue the show right here on WURD Radio. I'm Solomon Jones. We'll be right back.
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1: All right, wait a minute. We've got an accident in Center City. Let me get you there from 95 South. Topman to the Betsy.

0: merging with the Vine Expressway along to the westbound side from 95 across 676 will leave you in a bind. That left lane accident right there just before 8th Street's the new problem.
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3: That groove you're hearing? 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Mike Davis. The Philadelphia music scene, especially between 1990 and 2005, was popping. Mm-hmm. Talk about what you remember about that time and why Philly has been so amazing as far as talent is concerned.
4: When you was out there, like, you actually felt the vibe on, like, the electricity going through your soul, like, from being at shows or how close you could get to the stage with a lot of these independent artists. 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I know people talk about vibes today, but back then, the vibes from 90s to 2000s, it was sensual for your soul. 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

0: morning. 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And I want to welcome you back to Wake Up With Word. We are, of course, taking your calls at 215-634-8065. That is the number you can call to get in on the conversation right here at WURD Radio and let us know your comments on this morning's show. So a whole lot going on, man. You got the FIFA thing at Lemon Hill. That opens up at 2 today. You've got the event tonight at City Winery. That sold out at 990 Filbert Street. Starts at 6:30. And, of course, on Saturday, I'll be doing a book signing with several other authors at the Great Commission Church at 2043 Eastburn Avenue in beautiful West Oak Lane. There's going to be snacks, you know what I mean? And it's going to be great. So that starts at 12 noon on Saturday at 2043 Eastburn Avenue in beautiful West Oak Lane. Make sure you come by there and get some of these books signed. We look forward to seeing you there. So 215-634-8065 is the number you can call to get in. Breaking news, the U.S. has struck a third oil tanker in or around the Strait of Hormuz, allegedly for violating the naval blockade of the strait. And it's a mess. It is a mess. Meanwhile, gas prices are, you know, off the chain, which, of course, affects every other price of everything because everything has to be transported. And what does the president say when they ask him about it? He says, I love the inflation.
1: This administration just operates with no forward thinking, no type of real concern about how decisions affects, you know, citizens. Like the stuff that we're watching with Iran right now and the bombing. I'm like, why are you just continually poking a bear and you know, teasing a war at the same time that you're having major events in your country?
0: Yeah.
1: You know, like we just mentioned, like the World Cup.
0: Yeah.
1: The 250th anniversary is going to be major celebrations in multiple cities. Like, why would you be doing stuff like that?
0: Yeah. Doesn't make sense.
1: Yeah.
0: Doesn't make sense at all. So I want to hear from you. You can certainly give us a call. 215-634-8065 is the number you can call to get in on the conversation right here at WURD Radio. Talking about a number of things, including the president saying that he loves the inflation. Do you love it, too? Give me a call. Let me know. Let me know how you feel about the inflation. Give me a call. 215-634-8065. And, of course, the DA's office trying to withdraw a recommendation to overturn a conviction. They now believe that that conviction should be upheld. All of it tied to a 2007 murder that took place in North Philly around 30th and Lehigh. There was a person named Dennis Johnson who was arrested and eventually convicted for murdering Kenyatta Smith outside a convenience store at 30th and Lehigh. He put in some filings and said that he had ineffective counsel and that the witnesses never identified him from the witness stand, which turned out to be untrue. And so there was some misinformation, material misstatements in the filings that were made by the DA's office. They now say that those were a mistake and that that conviction should be upheld. Story number three, Philadelphia school district officials will move to restore 340 classroom-based jobs that were slated to be cut, despite top district leaders saying last week that they did not have the recurring funding needed to keep the positions. Well, now the city has found that recurring funding in its current budget and will provide that recurring funding, which is great. But my question is, if you had the money, why we had to go through all this?
1: Right. Did you just like lift the couch cushion like, oh, look, it's a couple million right here. Like, no, we knew where this money was.
0: If you had the money the whole time, why we had to go through all this, man? And you know, I think that there are a number of things that are wrong when you talk about the school district of Philadelphia. And one of those things is that the state has for decades underfunded our schools, which has left us behind the eight ball. right? Why does the city have to keep coming to the rescue with more money and more money and more money for the schools? The schools are old. The schools are half empty. Some of them need to be closed. And you got to figure out a way to move forward that is going to be sustainable, right? So that you know what where your money is coming from all the time, and you don't have to keep doing this, you know? So for me, it goes back to the state. And decades of underfunding, which, of course, the courts have now agreed with. We had Isaiah Thomas on yesterday. He said, well, the money is going to come from the state, but not until 2030. We just got to stay afloat until then. Well, I look at the other schools outside of Philadelphia, man. They look like palaces, man. And I'm trying to figure out, like, where is that inequity coming from and what's driving it? The one thing I do know, because I've been around for a minute, is that the blacker the schools got, the less they had. I knew that.
1: Yeah.
0: You know?
1: I mean, over 50 schools had to close today because they don't have proper air conditioning.
0: Right.
1: That in itself right there tells you the story.
0: Right.
1: You think the schools out in the counties are closed today?
0: No.
1: They just turn up the AC.
0: That's all they got to do. Yeah. They look like palaces, man. And something's wrong. Something's wrong with the way that the schools are funded. And then you get anybody who get in office, they inherit whatever happened decades ago from the underfunding that's been happening at the state level. Something's wrong, man. Something's wrong. 215-634-8065 is the number you can call to get in on the conversation. Of course, we're talking about a number of things, including our top three stories. And we got a question for you. What's the black song that never fails to get you dancing? And what memories does it bring up for you? That's the question as we continue to celebrate Black Music Month. Delaware Jackson is on line one. Go ahead, Delaware.
2: Hey, Brother Solomon, how you doing this morning?
0: Good, how are you?
2: Good, doing well, man. I just wanted to call to give my pick for the favorite dance song.
0: What you got?
2: I remember back in the day when I was a teenager, one of the songs that would always get you on the floor, I would just go to the Erie Ballroom and Wagner Ballroom.
0: Mm.
2: One of the songs that always got people up was "Let's Dance to the Drummer's Beat."
0: Yeah, man. Oh, yeah.
2: And Maestro.
0: Yeah.
2: I mean, we'd be on the floor dancing hard.
0: Yeah.
2: The song goes, it seemed like the faster you'd be dancing.
0: Well, Let's Dance to the Drummer's Beat, because the break on that, that's one of the favorite, you know, breaks for a rapper. The rapper one.
2: Yeah.
0: You know what I mean?
2: Yeah.
0: Absolutely.
2: I love that.
0: Yep.
2: I thought about you the other day, though, because I went to a graduation down in Odessa, Delaware.
0: Yes.
2: At the high school there. Mm-hmm. And as I was walking through, navigating my way towards the auditorium and some of the outside of the school and things, I thought about you when you say how these schools in certain places,
0: yeah,
2: they look like college campuses.
0: Yep.
2: But yeah, man, that the school was like immaculate. Mm-hmm. You know what I mean?
0: Mm-hmm.
2: And I thought about what you were saying concerning, yep, that related to the schools in Philadelphia. Mm-hmm. It's really just a shame.
0: It is. It is. You know, and I want to thank you for your call this morning on WURD Radio. You know, I ain't lying. All you got to do, go look for yourself. Don't believe me. Go and look for yourself. Go outside Philadelphia and look at the schools, and you tell me if there's a problem. You know what I'm saying? And the deep thing is that, you know, this is a long-standing problem. You know how I know it's long-standing? Because the school's 100 years old.
1: Yeah.
0: You knew the schools was old 50 years ago. You know what I'm saying?
1: Yeah.
0: Why are they still old?
1: Listen, I've been places where I'll drive past a school building and be like, oh, man, that's a nice high school. And they'll be like, oh, no, that's an elementary school.
0: Yep.
1: I'm like, what?
0: Yep. There's a school on Eastern Road. I think it's called Copper Beach Elementary. Beautiful school. Look like a campus. It's an elementary school. Glenside Elementary. It looks like a college campus. They still doing construction around. Like, I drive past, I'm looking at it like, wow, that's nice. You know what I mean? Cheltenham Elementary. Brand new looking school. Looks great. Why are our schools 100 years old, man? Why is Wagner built in 1927? Why is that? Dennis from Cincinnati is online too. Go ahead, Dennis.
3: Hi, Simon. Thanks for my call. I just had two quick thoughts. There's a phrase, you reap what you sow.
0: Yes.
3: Okay. And it kind of means like, okay, now all those years that he called Joe Biden Sleepy Joe. And look at him now.
0: I know.
3: That's crazy. Mm. And my other thing is my favorite song, Marvin Gaye, Got to Give It Up.
0: Yeah, man. Yep.
3: So that was definitely a dance song there.
0: Absolutely a dance song. I want to thank you for your call. It's born on WURD Radio. Somebody got sued for stealing off a guy to give
1: it. Yeah, that was Robin Thicke.
0: Robin Thicke.
1: Yep.
0: You know what I mean?
1: I forgot the name of the song.
0: Yeah,
1: something blonde.
0: Yeah,
1: but yeah, he got sued for that, and they had to do a settlement. But yeah, that's a good song. That was actually my dad's song too. He texted me with that song.
0: So. Okay, good song. Got to Give It Up, Marvin Gaye. Absolutely, great dance song. Brings back memories. Dave from Bluebell is on line three. Go ahead, Dave.
4: Good morning, Solomon.
0: Good morning.
4: How are you?
0: Good. How you doing?
4: Good. I'm out here getting my steps in. You know, gotta stay healthy.
0: Love it.
4: Since I might not have no Social Security, I probably got to.
0: No, I'm like, wait, what year did y'all say? I'm like, wait a minute.
4: You know, I turned 65 this year. So me and my friends, you know, we go all of school together. That's one of the things we talk about is Social Security.
0: Yeah.
4: As a topic. Mm-hmm. You know, so yeah, that's pretty serious. So I'm gonna talk about that. And of course, the other thing, favorite song. It's a song by an artist by the name Bohannon, but it was a version with Dr. Perry Johnson, you know, chicka tang tang, chicka boom boom.
0: Uh-huh.
4: Now that song got everybody on the floor.
0: Yeah. Yeah.
4: And in the future, another topic, favorite dance and favorite club. Because they all a lot of times go together.
0: You are absolutely right. You are absolutely right. Yup. Okay. All right. Thank you, man. I appreciate you calling this morning on WURD Radio. Yeah, those are good ones. Favorite dance and favorite club.
1: Oh, favorite club, yeah. Yeah, that's a good one.
0: Mm-hmm.
1: That's a good one. Because, I mean, cause most of them aren't around anymore, so they'll really be bringing up, you know, some memories.
0: Yeah, yeah. So, Mike Jackson, of course, giving us the information we need. Blurred Lines by Robin Thicke. That's the song.
1: Yeah, Blurred Lines.
0: Yeah, blurring the line between your song and Marvin.
1: Right. Ain't blurred the lines of your bank account.
0: 215-634-8065. Now, to be fair, I never thought, like, I never felt like it was a straight rip off of Got to Give It Up. I didn't.
1: That drum beat is pretty similar.
0: Yeah.
1: I don't know. You can definitely hear it.
0: Mm-hmm. So, I want to hear from you. You give me a call. 215-634-8065. That, of course, the number you can call to get in on the conversation right here at WURD Radio. Let us know your comments on this morning's show. 215-634-8065. Diane Fassett says on Facebook, there's a school in South Philadelphia my dad went to. It's over 100 years old, named Francis Scott Key School. They renovated it, and it's a beautiful building. Some of these schools have so much history just in the architecture, and that's true. But if you're going to renovate them, renovate them.
1: Right.
0: You can't keep them like they are and just, you know, patch them every year. Because you got companies that have contracts to do the maintenance on these schools. They making money hand over fist, right? Mm. That's why they got rid of one of the black superintendents. Because she was like, well, why not give some black companies these jobs? Oh, they ran her out on the rail, man. You got to go. Because the money is in the maintenance.
1: Right?
0: You got a school that's that old. You always going to need maintenance.
1: Yeah.
0: Right? So you got a contract to do the maintenance on the school. Oh, you're gonna make money every year. That's why they, in my view, right now, I don't, you know, this is just my opinion, but I do feel like there are those who want to keep the schools in the condition that they're in so they can continue to make money maintaining them.
1: Yeah, I mean, it's the just like in the medical field, they say the money's in the treatment, not the cure.
0: Right.
1: You know what I'm saying? So, I mean, yeah, it's not, the issue isn't the fact that the school was built in 1927. It's the fact that it hasn't been updated since 1927.
0: Exactly. To Diane's point, you know, you could refurbish it, but that's millions upon millions of dollars to do that. Right? You can do it, but it's a lot of money to do it. And is it more efficient to refurbish it, or is it more efficient to sell it and build a new one in the same community? right? Is that more efficient? You just got to figure it out. You got to figure it out. And I'm sure that we will. We're going to go to break on the other side. Got to talk about a book event coming up this Saturday. We're going to be at the Great Commission Church, 2043 East Burn Avenue in beautiful West Oak Lane. It starts at noon. I'll be there with my books, and so will several other authors. They're going to join us on the other side to talk about it. I'm Solomon Jones. This is WURD Radio. We'll be right back.

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1: We're on standby for the completion of the opening at the Tacony Palmyra Bridge for southbound watercraft. We haven't had very tight traffic for your rides southbound for 95 Cottman on into the city. You're in some dense traffic, of course, down toward the Center City, but not for more than 10 minutes. It shouldn't be. Vine Expressway delays mitigated themselves well after an early morning accident near 8th Street was cleared. Ride on the Schuylkill Expressway picked up volume westbound, certainly out from Passyunk to the Vine at about 10 minutes, and again, Boulevard to Belmont for another 10 minutes. I'm Lisa Fairfax for Total Traffic.
0: I'm Tiffany Bacon, host of the Midday Break Room. 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Between 1990 and 2005, Philadelphia was a mecca for music and culture. This is the story told by the people who lived it. This is Beats, Flows, and Neo Soul.
2: Well, my name is Amun Scorpius Ray, also known as Amun Mirage, also known as Brother Fi, Brother Fahim Universe L. And for those who knew me on the hip hop scene back in the day, Locke, you know what I mean? Warlock, Poet MC. Yeah, the Philly scene was very advanced. Like, the level of maturity between poets like Sabella and then the performers. I mean, you know, Jill was doing more poetry at that point in time. Rich Medina would do poetry, but of course everybody know Rich is an amazing DJ as well. But the level of dialogue and conversation that was coming out of the scene, even on the performers on the Warm Daddy's tip, like, you know, like back when John Legend was John Stevens, I think. The Philly scene coming all the way from 1990, oh man, so much more mature. People had so much more understanding of what it meant to be heard by a mass of people. It wasn't just people trying to be impressive. It wasn't people just trying to be cute, fly, and trendy. People were really making sure that if people only heard them speak one time, that what they heard from them that one time was something that stuck to their ribs. And to this very day, I'm still impacted by the performances and the words. People who were really, you could tell people were really true to their studies in other areas of being complete human beings.
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0: 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This is Solomon Jones on 900 AM, 96.1 FM, WURD. I want to welcome you back to Wake Up with Word. And there is a book signing we're doing on Saturday at Great Commission Church in beautiful West Oak Lane at 2043 East Byrne Avenue. And it's going to be a number of authors, including myself, Reverend Larry Anderson Jr., Jerome and Dawn Thomas, Robin Walton, and Lindsay Sanders. They join us this morning to talk about it. Good morning, everybody.
1: Good morning. Good morning.
2: Good morning.
3: Good morning, everybody.
0: All right. So let's start. We're talking about what your books are about. Pastor Anderson, what's your book about?
1: Well, the book I'll be featuring is The Cancer Diaries, and The Cancer Diaries kind of offer this honest look at life during and after cancer, addressing the emotional, spiritual, relational challenges that go on through it and often go untreated. And it's looking to educate readers and encourage readers and survivors, as well as affirm caregivers, and create conversation about something that's often left untalked about, or people suffering silence. And so it brings that to light and gives real stories, real testimonies of how God carried them through their darkest time and darkest vows.
0: All right. So a lot of, really powerful stories in that book by numerous people talking about their experiences. You know, cancer touches so many families. My father, who passed in August, passed from colon cancer. And so it's a lot, man, and a lot that I think people can glean from that in terms of how to get through that, because a lot of people going through it, not a lot of people talking about it.
1: Oh, absolutely. There's a whole lot of why me. There's a whole lot of crying. There's a whole lot of sadness and mourning and thinking about death and your mortality. And so, you know, the point is that you're not alone, and that, you know, God is there, and that there's others who walk through this journey. And we find purpose in that journey. I know my purpose in being a two-time cancer survivor was to bring attention to it, to have our Black men go get checked, to have individuals go and make sure that they're doing their self-breast exams and all kinds of things. So we have all kinds of patients, the old and young alike, male and female alike, and all different cancers, and most discovered in the routine checks. Yeah. About us going and making sure that we're getting ourselves checked up, and then making sure that we don't live in isolation. We be our own advocate, and we be supportive of others as they're going through, to know you're not going through this alone. And The Cancer Diaries help you walk that out.
0: All right, so that's one of the books being featured on Saturday. Jerome and Dawn Thomas, they have a children's book. They are husband and wife. Jerome, Dawn, how y'all doing this morning?
2: Good morning. How are you?
3: Good morning, Solomon. Good. How are you today?
0: Good. Ladies first. Dawn, tell me about the book.
2: So the book that we just released is called Bigger Than Birthdays, and it's actually the first of a series called First Responder Family Series. And what it does is it just brings to light not only the sacrifices that people in first responder professions make, but the sacrifices that the children make, and just getting them to see the bigger picture and the calling of what comes along with the professions that their parents are in.
0: Okay. Now, Jerome, you know a lot about that profession. You, of course, in the police department, both of you, in fact. And so don't come in there Saturday trying to start no trouble, because Jerome ain't doing it there. But Jerome, you know, why is this important? Why is this important to tell this story?
3: One of the reasons that I think is important, because it allows our readers to see our humanity, you know, and that beyond being police officers, we also play various other roles in society, such as, you know, parenthood, you know, and that although we have been called to a life of service, we're just like everyone else and we have the same struggles. But so often people don't understand the plight of first responder families and the absences that take place in the lives of our children. And we just want to bring that to light. We want to highlight those kids, you know, specifically our children and the children of first responders, you know, across this country, you know, in their experiences, because it is real.
0: Yeah. Yeah, it absolutely is. So that's another one of the books. And then Robin Walton, you've got a book. What's the book you're featuring on Saturday? Robin? Okay, I don't think Robin can hear me. So Lindsay Sanders is on the phone, and Lindsay's got a book she's going to be featuring on Saturday. Lindsay, what's your book?
4: Yes, hi, thank you. My book is called Invisible Wounds. It is my living testimony of Romans 8:28. So this book, basically, if you've ever found yourself in a place where you don't know who you are, navigating through difficult decisions that left you feeling overwhelmed with guilt or shame, or battling your past, resulting in feelings of anxiety and depression, I want you to know you're not alone and that you too can overcome, and you can find yourself in my story.
0: Mm-hmm. That's a good story. Robin, can you hear me now? Robin still can't hear me. Okay, so we're going to try to work that out with Robin. Can you send her a message? Robin, I'm trying to get you on. But let's talk about my book. So we're doing four of my 11. I'll have there at the, you know, I had to get that in past Anderson. Come on.
1: I know, that's right.
0: So four of the 11 we're going to have there. And I think I'm going to feature the fiction tomorrow on Saturday. The book is called The Last Confession. The Last Confession is about a police officer, a detective, who on the eve of his retirement discovers that in his biggest case, a capital case, he arrested the wrong person. So now he has 3 days to find the real killer, or an innocent man is going to be put to death. The twist is, while he's looking for the real killer, the real killer is also looking for him. So that's The Last Confession. It's the first in a three-book series. The Last Confession, The Dead Man's Wife, The Gravedigger's Ball, and of course, I'll have 10 Lives, 10 Demands there. That is my activist book, which is about 10 people who whose lives are examples of what we need to do to fix some injustices. And so those are the books that I'll have. I need y'all to be there on Saturday at noon. We're going to be at the Great Commission Church at 2043 East Byrne Avenue in beautiful West Oak Lane. Robin Walton, can you hear me now? Robin, just start talking. Tell us about your book. Okay, so we can't hear. Robin got a book, y'all, and it's going to be
1: her book
0: there.
1: Is about overcoming abortion.
0: There you go.
1: Where she walks through a personal journey and talks about the healing, moving from being ashamed to being healed, and how God has just worked in her life. And she brings encouragement to others who have had abortions in secret and are still feeling a level of guilt and a level of shame for a decision that they truly regret, but it's a decision that God can still forgive them from and help them find healing in his word. And so that's what Robin's book is about.
0: Okay, so we are going to, of course, be there. And again, you know, the thing that I think is very important for y'all to know, there will be snacks. So come on out. Come on
1: out. There will be refreshments.
0: You know what I mean? There's going to be some refreshments. And we're each going to be reading from our books and also signing copies of the books. And we'll be talking about how to get published as well. And so come out and Pastor Anderson, I've done a lot of these things, and so I just need to say this to our folks, man, because I love our people, but I know our people. Don't be coming out talking about how you publish a book and don't buy none of the books. Don't do it. Don't do it. I know y'all. I know y'all. You know, so come out and enjoy the food and the fellowship and the laughter and the books, and come out, bring the family, man. Get that children's book. Come out if you have been through some things. Get Robin's book. Get Lindsay's book. Come out if you have experienced cancer or are caring for somebody who has dealt with cancer. It's in all of our families, man. And so you want to make sure that you get that book as well. Want to let y'all know I've done some interviews with some of the people in that book, and we're going to be featuring that on the show as well. So look out for that. But man, it's going to be a great time on Saturday. Come out 12 noon, get your book, get a little snack. You know what I mean? Get some questions answered. But again, don't be coming out with a whole bunch of questions and you ain't buying no book.
1: There you go.
0: Gotta be honest. Gotta be honest. You know what I mean? Now, how much are the books? Pastor Anderson, how much your book?
1: They all different prices, but the Cancer Diaries would be $20.
0: Okay. Dawn and Jerome, how much is your book?
2: $14.99.
0: Okay. Lindsay, how much is your book?
4: My book is $17.
0: It's what? 17. Okay. All right. So, and Robin's book will be there as well. My books, I tend to sell them for $15. So, you know, come on out, get the books, get a signature, and it's going to be great. Again, we're going to be there at 2043 East Burn Avenue at beautiful Great Commission Church. Come on out and get your book on Saturday. I want to thank all of you for joining us this morning on WURD.
1: Thanks for having us. Appreciate it. Look forward to Saturday.
0: You're welcome. You're welcome.
2: See you guys on Saturday.
0: All right. See y'all on Saturday. Take care. So come on out, get your book, and it's going to be a great time on Saturday right there at the Great Commission Church, 2043 East Burn Avenue in beautiful West Oak Lane. So give us a call. Let us know what you're thinking around some of these things we're talking about this morning. 215-634-8065. That is 215-634-8065. That, of course, the number you can call to get in on the conversation right here at WURD Radio, and let us know your comments on this morning's show. 215-634-8065. That, of course, the number you can call to get in on the conversation right here at WURD Radio. So, yeah, I've written a lot of crime novels, kind of mysteries and thrillers set in Philly. The Last Confession, one of them. And so looking forward to, you know, getting you guys out and signing some of those for you. I'm waiting for them to get on the big screen.
5: Yeah, I want to see the thrillers on the big screen. Those are the ones I want to see.
0: Yeah.
5: Man, I like the horror movies. Now, in your stories, does the black person make it to the end?
0: The black person does make
5: it
0: to the end.
5: Okay, all right.
0: Absolutely, man. We ain't killing the black person up front.
5: Right.
0: You know what I mean? We ain't
5: first
0: doing
5: 5 minutes of the movie.
0: Yeah, like, nah, man. Nah. We got, matter of fact, we got a black detective and a white detective. These two work together in these three books. And so the next one will probably feature the black detective, you know, as the lead character. So, you know, come on out. We'll be there. We'll be there Saturday. And it all starts, it kicks off at 12 noon. So on the other side of this break, we're going to talk about what's going on in Cherry Hill. This is an outrage. Melanie Burney writing about it for the Philadelphia Inquirer. They're trying to cut out African-American history. The community is pushing back. Melanie Burney joins us on the other side. I'm Solomon Jones. This is WURD Radio.

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0: Good morning. This is Solomon Jones on 900 AM, 96.1 FM, WURD. I want to welcome you back to Wake Up with Word. And we are joined by Inquirer reporter Melanie Burney. She joins us to talk about the Cherry Hill School Board looking to cut African-American history. Melanie Burney, good morning. How are you?
1: Good morning, Solomon. I'm doing well. And thanks so much for having me to talk about this important subject.
0: Yeah, it is important. Why are they trying to cut African-American history from the curriculum?
1: Well, it's not that simple, Solomon.
0: Okay.
1: Let me just set it up a little bit.
0: Mm-hmm.
1: New Jersey is experiencing one of its toughest school budget seasons that I've seen in a long time. And so a lot of things are on the table that previously wouldn't be considered. For example, one district I cover, they're closing an entire school, kind of like Philadelphia,
0: yeah,
1: to save money.
0: Mm-hmm.
1: So this suggestion came up as part of that conversation. But it seemed like it came out of nowhere and even caught a few board members by surprise. So the suggestion was made that the district should look at possibly making African American history no longer a mandatory requirement, but instead an elective. And that would give the board flexibility if, say, next year they find themselves again in a budget deficit, that that would be a class that they could cut or a teacher they could cut. So without that flexibility, if you have to have a course, you have to have teachers for it. So she brought it up in that context, but it was alarming when you think about all the other classes that could be considered, or if you looked at everything as a whole that's not mandatory, what do we absolutely have to have, and why would you single out that one course?
0: So in terms of how much savings you would get from, say, cutting that course in the Cherry Hill School District, their school district nowhere near as big as Philadelphia, you cut that one course, so how much savings would that represent?
1: Well, the discussion did not shed light on the potential impact for savings. From covering this issue, I know that the district hired two teachers in order to implement this mandatory course. So currently, every freshman and sophomore must take this class, and that's roughly 800 students. I can't imagine that the savings would be much.
0: That I can't either.
1: Yeah, and that was the part of the discussion, you know.
0: Mm-hmm.
1: Let's get some data. Let's see the impact. Perhaps it was premature, but I thought it was important to report this story so that the community knows that these discussions are being had.
0: Absolutely.
1: And you need to pay attention and speak up if this is something that students said they wanted, demanded,
0: right,
1: fought for, and won. And, you know, Solomon, it makes me think so much about what we're seeing,
0: yeah,
1: with DEI and civil rights and,
0: yeah,
1: all the things that the ancestors thought they had fought for and won and didn't have to worry about anymore.
0: Right.
1: You better stay woke.
0: That's right.
1: And know what's going on.
0: That's right. And I think the one thing that we've learned about what we see now, not only in Cherry Hill, but I think around the country and at the very highest levels, is that this is a never-ending fight. That the fight does not end because you thought that, okay, well, we got this thing. There are people who begin immediately to work to undo some of the things that our ancestors fought for and won.
1: Absolutely.
0: Mm-hmm.
1: Absolutely. And, you know, it's important to note the time period that students brought this to the forefront, and it was right after George Floyd's killing.
0: Yeah.
1: And, you know, how often do we talk about that now? But this,
0: yeah,
1: was important to this group of students, and they marched and protested, and they made appeals and pitches, and those students have since graduated from college.
0: Mm-hmm.
1: Just to give you some context,
0: mm-hmm,
1: of how long ago it was, but it really wasn't that long ago. And, you know, Cherry Hill made history when it became the first district in New Jersey to mandate this course. Most districts have it as an elective, as an option. It's part of Black History Month. This was a full-fledged course dedicated to teaching the story of the struggle.
0: Yeah. So we're talking with Melanie Burney. She covers New Jersey for the Philadelphia Inquirer. And we're talking about Cherry Hill School District looking to find some savings in their budget. And it was suggested by a board member that they cut the mandatory African-American history course and make it an elective instead. I'm just trying to, in my head, think about the amount of money that this might represent. Say each one of those two teachers make $100,000. And say each one of them have $25,000 in benefits. And so, you know, that's $250,000 for those two teachers. Matter of fact, let's just round it up to three. $300,000. They have a $29 million deficit. That $300,000, if it's that much, which I doubt, you know, it's a drop in the bucket. And so is this really about money? And I guess if I'm living there, that would be the question I would ask. Is that what the community's saying?
1: Well, that and the students and the NAACP spoke up about this. And they said, you know, it sends the wrong message. Mm-hmm. It sends the message that Black history isn't important, that it could be downgraded to an option.
0: Yeah.
1: And to them, it shouldn't be an option. And, you know, what people often forget in these conversations is that Black history isn't for us. I can recite Black history in my sleep.
0: Right.
1: It's for them.
0: Right.
1: And changing perceptions and stereotypes and enlightening and broadening their perspective is to make you a decent human being, to expand in your horizons. And that's why it's important. And it's part of a complete education. It's like going to school and not getting math or not getting English.
0: I guess my other question is this, in terms of cutting things out of the curriculum, were there other things that were suggested or other courses that were suggested in terms of cutting those things out of the curriculum in order to save money?
1: Well, as part of the discussion, other board members said that if we're going to go down this path, let's look at everything.
0: Mm-hmm.
1: And one of the board members mentioned, and I thought this was very interesting, that the district offers multivariable calculus.
0: Mm-hmm.
1: Multivariable calculus. I had to look it up, Solomon.
0: Mm-hmm.
1: Math wasn't my strong area when
0: Mine
1: I was
0: either.
1: In high school. I stopped at algebra. But I can't imagine that many kids take this high-level math course. But it was deemed important enough that they want to give that type of a challenge to a select group of kids. And so you have to make tough decisions in tough budget years. And just out of curiosity, I looked at some of their elective offerings.
0: Yeah.
1: So, for example, in New Jersey, students have to take a world language. Most districts offer Spanish.
0: Mm-hmm.
1: Cherry Hill offers Spanish, French, Italian,
0: mm-hmm.
1: Latin, and Chinese.
0: Mm-hmm.
1: And 4 years of it.
0: Yeah, yeah.
1: So that goes above and beyond.
0: Mm-hmm.
1: But no one said, well, maybe we should only offer two languages
0: right.
1: or three languages
0: right.
1: or not offer it for 4 years. So those are the kind of tough conversations that are being had. But it raises questions about what we view as priorities. That's what it comes down to.
0: Yeah, it really does. It really does. Now, the person who proposed cutting African-American history is not Black. Renesha Fain is the board member that did that. Is that correct?
1: That is correct. And currently, it is an all-white school board.
0: Okay.
1: At the time that this mandate was passed, there was one Black member.
0: and she was elected to the school board in 2023. So she's been there for 3 years. So 3 years after it was implemented, I guess, and 3 years since, and now she wants to cut it. Now, how did the other school board members respond? I mean, did they say, well, wait a minute, you know, why are you picking this particular course to cut? Was that question asked by the other board members?
1: That they did ask that question.
0: Okay.
1: And the answer was that she thought it's been a couple years since this course was implemented. Let's go back and take a look at it. Hmm. And she used the phrase, let's see what the impact has been. Not really sure what that means. Mm-hmm. And how you would assess that. But as a result of the conversation,
0: yeah,
1: she ultimately withdrew her motion.
0: Okay.
1: To refer this to a committee. Mm-hmm. So that stopped the discussion, and it appears that it's no longer on the table. Mm-hmm. The superintendent has reassured the community that there is not a recommendation from him to do this.
0: Okay.
1: So it seems that the conversation, at least for now, ended, but people were so concerned about it,
0: yeah,
1: that they came forward at subsequent meetings to express their support because it caught so many people by surprise. Mm-hmm. They didn't know what was happening that night, and so they came the next month. You know how folks do.
0: Yeah.
1: They went, yep, to something, and you run to the meeting to speak up, which, mm-hmm, is what you're supposed to do,
0: right,
1: to turn things around, and that's what has happened.
0: So in terms of that school board, because Philadelphia, and I don't think Philadelphians, because of the way our

0: and they have an impact on elections. So I don't doubt that this will be a key topic for some segments of the community, as well as, you know, the budget and what's being cut, property taxes are being raised. There's a lot going on the educational front.
1: Absolutely. So what is going to happen? And what is your reporting telling you about what direction they're going in terms of what they will cut or what they're really strong considering cutting to balance the budget in the Cherry Hill School District?
0: So they had to balance the budget last month.
1: Okay.
0: So they made the cut, roughly 70 positions. They have cut programs, all kinds of things, in order to get to the bottom line. So they're there now. This is looking ahead to the future. And because New Jersey depends so heavily on property taxes to fund our schools, this is going to be an issue again next year. Mm-hmm. And that's what this is, a precursor for what could be on the table, not just in Cherry Hill, but other districts, things that were safe, like athletic programs. Some districts are charging parents, if you want your kids to participate in sports or extracurricular, you have to pay an additional fee. Things that used to be covered. So everything is really on the table, and this is certainly worth watching, and I'll be watching, and I hope you'll keep up with me and what happens with this, because I do believe it's an important topic.
1: Yeah, it is. Where can we check out your work and your article on this particular topic?
0: Sure. Check out Inquirer.com.
1: All right. That's Melanie Burney. She is a reporter for the Philadelphia Inquirer covering New Jersey. Melanie, I want to thank you so much for joining us this morning on WURD.
0: Thanks for having me, Solomon. Have a terrific Thursday.
1: All right. You too. On the other side of the break, we're going to continue the conversation right here on WURD Radio. Got to talk about International Soulful Yoga Day. Karen Taylor Bass, Word Host, joins us to talk about that. I'm Solomon Jones. We'll be right back.

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1: Well, we had an unobtrusive rush hour for the most part. We hardly had delays in excess of 10 minutes anywhere. So where we do have some double-digit problem delays with volume, we won't have them for long. Northbound Blue Route's a bit of a jam, 10 minutes, 95 to the Media Bypass as usual. On the westbound Pennsylvania Turnpike, we got just under a 10-minute ride, Willow Grove to Fort Washington, starting to subside. Called out for a vehicle fire at Fitzwatertown and Bartram Roads in Upper Moreland. Careful there. Schuylkill Expressway and I-95 delays are subsiding. Lisa Fairfax, total.

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2: That groove you're hearing, it is the music of my next guest. 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
3: 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I know people talk about vibes today, but back then, the vibes from the 90s to 2000s, it was sensual for your soul. It's nothing like the 90s and 2000s.
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0: morning. 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And I want to welcome you back to Wake Up With Word. We are, of course, taking your calls at 215-634-8065. That is the number you can call to get in on the conversation right here at WURD Radio and let us know your comments on this morning's show. So a whole lot going on, man. You got the FIFA thing at Lemon Hill. That opens up at 2 today. You've got the event tonight at City Winery. That's sold out at 990 Filbert Street. Starts at 6:30. And, of course, on Saturday, I'll be doing a book signing with several other authors at the Great Commission Church at 2043 Eastburn Avenue in beautiful West Oak Lane. There's going to be snacks, you know what I mean? And it's going to be great. So that starts at 12 noon on Saturday at 2043 Eastburn Avenue in beautiful West Oak Lane. Make sure you come by there and get some of these books signed. We look forward to seeing you there. So 215-634-8065 is the number you can call to get in. Breaking news, the U.S. has struck a third oil tanker in or around the Strait of Hormuz, allegedly for violating the naval blockade of the strait. And it's a mess. It is a mess. Meanwhile, gas prices are, you know, off the chain, which, of course, affects every other price of everything because everything has to be transported. And what does the president say when they ask him about it? He says, I love the inflation.
1: This administration just operates with no forward thinking, no type of real concern about how decisions affects, you know, citizens. Like the stuff that we're watching with Iran right now and the bombing. I'm like, why are you just continually poking a bear and you know, teasing a war at the same time that you're having major events in your country?
0: Yeah.
1: You know, like we just mentioned, like the World Cup.
0: Yeah.
1: The 250th anniversary is going to be major celebrations in multiple cities. Like, why would you be doing stuff like that?
0: Yeah. Doesn't make sense.
1: Yeah.
0: Doesn't make sense at all. So, I want to hear from you. You can certainly give us a call. 215-634-8065 is the number you can call to get in on the conversation right here at WURD Radio. Talking about a number of things, including the president saying that he loves the inflation. Do you love it too? Give me a call. Let me know. Let me know how you feel about the inflation. Give me a call. 215-634-8065. And of course, the DA's office trying to withdraw a recommendation to overturn a conviction. They now believe that that conviction should be upheld. All of it tied to a 2007 murder that took place in North Philly around 30th and Lehigh. There was a person named Dennis Johnson who was arrested and eventually convicted for murdering Kenyatta Smith outside a convenience store at 30th and Lehigh. He put in some filings and said that he had ineffective counsel and that the witnesses never identified him from the witness stand, which turned out to be untrue. And so there was some misinformation, material misstatements in the filings that were made by the DA's office. They now say that those were a mistake and that that conviction should be upheld. Story number three, Philadelphia school district officials will move to restore 340 classroom-based jobs that were slated to be cut, despite top district leaders saying last week that they did not have the recurring funding needed to keep the positions. Well, now the city has found that recurring funding in its current budget and will provide that recurring funding, which is great. But my question is, if you had the money, why we had to go through all this?
1: All right. Did you just like lift the couch cushion like, oh, look, it's a couple million right here. Like, no, we knew where this money was.
0: If you had the money the whole time, why we had to go through all this, man? And you know, I think that there are a number of things that are wrong when you talk about the school district of Philadelphia. And one of those things is that the state has for decades underfunded our schools, which has left us behind the eight ball. right? Why does the city have to keep coming to the rescue with more money and more money and more money for the schools? The schools are old. The schools are half empty. Some of them need to be closed. And you got to figure out a way to move forward that is going to be sustainable, right? So that you know what where your money is coming from all the time, and you don't have to keep doing this, you know? So for me, it goes back to the state. And decades of underfunding, which, of course, the courts have now agreed with. We had Isaiah Thomas on yesterday. He said, well, the money is going to come from the state, but not until 2030. We just got to stay afloat until then. Well, I look at the other schools outside of Philadelphia, man. They look like palaces, man. And I'm trying to figure out, like, where is that inequity coming from and what's driving it? The one thing I do know, because I've been around for a minute, is that the blacker the schools got, the less they had. I knew that.
1: Yeah.
0: You know?
1: I mean, over 50 schools had to close today because they don't have proper air conditioning.
0: Right.
1: That in itself right there tells you the story.
0: Right.
1: You think the schools out in the counties are closed today?
0: Nah.
1: They just turn up the AC.
0: That's all they got to do. Yeah. They look like palaces, man. And something's wrong. Something's wrong with the way that the schools are funded. And then you get anybody who get in office, they inherit whatever happened decades ago from the underfunding that's been happening at the state level. Something's wrong, man. Something's wrong. 215-634-8065 is the number you can call to get in on the conversation. Of course, we're talking about a number of things, including our top three stories. And we got a question for you. What's the black song that never fails to get you dancing? And what memories does it bring up for you? That's the question as we continue to celebrate Black Music Month. Delaware Jackson is on line one. Go ahead, Delaware.
2: Hey, Brother Solomon, how you doing this morning?
0: Good, how are you?
2: Good, doing well, man. I just wanted to call to give my pick for the favorite dance song.
0: What you got?
2: I remember back in the day when I was a teenager, one of the songs that would always get you on the floor, I would just go to the Airy Ballroom and Wagner Ballroom.
0: Mm.
2: One of the songs that always got people up was "Let's Dance to the Drummer's Beat."
0: Yeah, man. Oh, yeah.
2: And Maestro.
0: Yeah.
2: I mean, we'd be on the floor dancing hard.
0: Yeah.
2: The song goes, it seems like the faster you be dancing.
0: Well, Let's Dance to the Drummer's Beat, because the break on that, that's one of the favorite, you know, breaks for a rapper. The rapper one.
2: Yeah.
0: You know what I mean?
2: Yeah.
0: Yeah. Absolutely.
2: I love that.
0: Yep.
2: I thought about you the other day, though, because I went to a graduation down in Odessa, Delaware.
0: Yes.
2: The high school there. Mm-hmm. And as I was walking through, navigating my way towards the auditorium and some of the outside of the school and things, I thought about you when you say how these schools in certain places,
0: yeah,
2: they look like college campuses.
0: Yep.
2: But yeah, man, that the school was like immaculate. Mm-hmm. You know what I mean?
0: Mm-hmm.
2: And I thought about what you were saying concerning, yep, that related to the schools in Philadelphia. Mm-hmm. It's really just a shame.
0: It is. It is. You know, and I want to thank you for your call this morning on WURD Radio. You know, I ain't lying. All you got to do, go look for yourself. Don't believe me. Go and look for yourself. Go outside Philadelphia and look at the schools, and you tell me if there's a problem. You know what I'm saying? And the deep thing is that, you know, this is a long-standing problem. You know how I know it's long-standing? Because the school's 100 years old.
1: Yeah.
0: You knew the schools was old 50 years ago. You know what I'm saying?
1: Yeah.
0: Why are they still old?
1: Listen, I've been places where I'll drive past a school building and be like, oh, man, that's a nice high school. And they'll be like, oh, no, that's an elementary school.
0: Yep.
1: I'm like, what?
0: Yep. There's a school on Easton Road. I think it's called Copper Beach Elementary. Beautiful school. Look like a campus. It's an elementary school. Glenside Elementary. It looks like a college campus. They still doing construction around. Like, I drive past, I'm looking at it like, wow, that's nice. You know what I mean? Cheltenham Elementary. Brand new looking school. Looks great. Why are our schools 100 years old, man? Why is Wagner built in 1927? Why is that? Dennis from Cincinnati is online too. Go ahead, Dennis.
3: Hi, Simon. Thanks for my call. I just had two quick thoughts. There's a phrase, you reap what you sow.
0: Yes.
3: Okay. And it kind of means like, okay, now all those years that he called Joe Biden Sleepy Joe. And look at him now.
0: I know.
3: That's crazy. Mm. And my other thing is my favorite song, Marvin Gaye, Gotta Give It Up.
0: Yeah, man. Yep.
3: So that was a definite dance song there.
0: Absolutely a dance song. I want to thank you for your call. It's born on WURD Radio. Somebody got sued for stealing off a guy to get
1: it. Yeah, that was Robin Thicke.
0: Robin Thicke.
1: Yep.
0: You know what I mean?
1: I forgot the name of the song.
0: Yeah.
1: Something Blind.
0: Yeah.
1: But yeah, he got sued for that, and they had to do a settlement. But yeah, that's a good song. That was actually my dad's song too. He texted me with that song.
0: So. Okay.
1: Yeah.
0: Good song. Got to Give It Up. Marvin Gaye, absolutely great dance song. Brings back memories. Dave from Bluebell is on line 3. Go ahead, Dave.
4: Good morning, Solomon.
0: Good morning.
4: How are you?
0: Good. How you doing?
4: Good. I'm out here getting my steps in. You know, gotta stay healthy.
0: Love it.
4: Since I might not have no Social Security, I probably have to.
0: No, I'm like, wait, what year did y'all say? I'm like, wait a minute.
4: I turned 65 this year. So me and my friends, you know, we go all of school together. That's one of the things we talk about is Social Security.
0: Yeah.
4: As a topic, you know. So yeah, that's pretty serious. So I'm gonna talk about that. And of course, the other thing, favorite song. It's a song by an artist by the name Bohannon, but it was a version with Dr. Perry Johnson, you know, Chicka Tang Tang, Chicka Boom Boom.
0: Uh-huh.
4: Now, that song got everybody on the floor.
0: Yeah. Yeah.
4: And in the future, another topic, favorite dance and favorite club, because they all a lot of times go together.
0: You are absolutely right. You are absolutely right. Yup. Okay. All right. Thank you, man. I appreciate you calling this morning on WURD Radio. Yeah, those are good ones. Favorite dance and favorite club.
1: Oh, favorite club, yeah. Yeah, that's a good one.
0: Mm-hmm.
1: That's a good one. Because, I mean, cause most of them aren't around anymore, so it'll really be bringing up, you know, some memories.
0: Yeah. So, Mike Jackson, of course, giving us the information we need. Blurred Lines by Robin Thicke. That's the song.
1: Yeah, Blurred Lines.
0: Yeah, it's blurring the line between your song and Marvin.
1: Right. Ain't blurred the lines of your bank account.
0: 215-634-8065. Now, to be fair, I never thought, like, I never felt like it was a straight ripoff of Got to Give It Up. I didn't.
1: That drum beat is pretty similar.
0: Yeah.
1: I don't know. You can definitely hear it.
0: Mm-hmm. So, I want to hear from you. You give me a call. 215-634-8065. That, of course, the number you can call to get in on the conversation right here at WURD Radio. Let us know your comments on this morning's show. 215-634-8065. Diane Fassett says on Facebook, there's a school in South Philadelphia my dad went to. It's over 100 years old, named Francis Scott Key School. They renovated it, and it's a beautiful building. Some of these schools have so much history just in the architecture, and that's true. But if you're going to renovate them, renovate them.
1: Right.
0: You can't keep them like they are and just, you know, patch them every year, because you got companies that have contracts to do the maintenance on these schools. They making money hand over fist, right? Mm. That's why they got rid of one of the black superintendents, because she was like, well, why not give some black companies these jobs? Oh, they ran her out on the rail, man. You got to go, because the money is in the maintenance.
1: Right.
0: You got a school that's that old, you always going to need maintenance.
1: Yeah.
0: Right. So you got a contract to do the maintenance on the school. Oh, you're gonna make money every year. That's why they, in my view, right now, I don't, you know, this is just my opinion, but I do feel like there are those who want to keep the schools in the condition that they're in so they can continue to make money maintaining them.
1: Yeah, I mean, it's the, just like in the medical field, they say the money's in the treatment, not the cure.
0: Right.
1: You know what I'm saying? So, I mean, yeah, it's not, the issue isn't the fact that the school was built in 1927, it's the fact that it hasn't been updated since 1927.
0: Exactly. To Diane's point, you know, you could refurbish it, but that's millions upon millions of dollars to do that. Right? You can do it, but it's a lot of money to do it. And is it more efficient to refurbish it, or is it more efficient to sell it and build a new one in the same community? right? Is that more efficient? You just got to figure it out. You got to figure it out. And I'm sure that we will. We're going to go to break on the other side. Got to talk about a book event coming up this Saturday. We're going to be at the Great Commission Church, 2043 East Burn Avenue in beautiful West Oak Lane. It starts at noon. I'll be there with my books, and so will several other authors. They're going to join us on the other side to talk about it. I'm Solomon Jones. This is WURD Radio. We'll be right back.

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1: We're on standby for the completion of the opening at the Tacony Palmyra Bridge for southbound watercraft. We haven't had very tight traffic for your rides southbound for 95 Cottman on into the city. You're in some dense traffic, of course, down toward the Center City, but not for more than 10 minutes. It shouldn't be. Vine Expressway delays mitigated themselves well after an early morning accident near 8th Street was cleared. Ride on the Schuylkill Expressway picked up volume westbound, certainly out from Passyunk to the Vine at about 10 minutes, and again, Boulevard to Belmont for another 10 minutes. I'm Lisa Fairfax for Total Traffic.
0: I'm Tiffany Bacon, host of the Midday Break Room. 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Between 1990 and 2005, Philadelphia was a mecca for music and culture. This is the story told by the people who lived it. This is Beats, Flows, and Neo Soul.
2: Well, my name is Amun Scorpius Ray, also known as Amun Mirage, also known as Brother Fi, Brother Fahim Universe L. And for those who knew me on the hip hop scene back in the day, Locke, you know what I mean? Warlock, Poet MC. Yeah, the Philly scene was very advanced. Like, the level of maturity between poets like Sabella and then the performers. I mean, you know, Jill was doing more poetry at that point in time. Rich Medina would do poetry, but of course everybody know Rich is an amazing DJ as well. But the level of dialogue and conversation that was coming out of the scene, even on the performers on Warm Daddy's Tip, like, you know, like back when John Legend was John Stevens, I think. The Philly scene coming all the way from 1990, oh man, so much more mature. People had so much more understanding of what it meant to be heard by a mass of people. It wasn't just people trying to be impressive. It wasn't people just trying to be cute, fly, and trendy. People were really making sure that if people only heard them speak one time, that what they heard from that one, what they heard from them that one time was something that stuck to their ribs. And I'm still, I mean, to this very day, I'm still impacted by the performances and the words. People who were really, you could tell people were really true to their studies in other areas of being complete human beings.
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0: 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I want to welcome you back to Wake Up with Word. And there is a book signing we're doing on Saturday at Great Commission Church in beautiful West Oak Lane at 2043 East Burn Avenue. And it's going to be a number of authors, including myself, Reverend Larry Anderson Jr., Jerome and Dawn Thomas, Robin Walton, and Lindsay Sanders. They join us this morning to talk about it. Good morning, everybody.
1: Good morning. Good morning.
2: Good morning.
3: Good morning, everybody.
0: All right. So let's start. We're talking about what your books are about. Pastor Anderson, what's your book about?
1: Well, the book I'll be featuring is The Cancer Diaries, and The Cancer Diaries kind of offer this honest look at life during and after cancer, addressing the emotional, spiritual, relational challenges that go on through it and often go untreated. And it's looking to educate readers and encourage readers and survivors, as well as affirm caregivers, and create conversation about something that's often left untalked about, or people suffering in silence. And so it brings that to light and gives real stories, real testimonies of how God carried them through their darkest time and darkest vows.
0: All right. So a lot of, really powerful stories in that book by numerous people talking about their experiences. You know, cancer touches so many families. My father, who passed in August, passed from colon cancer. And so it's a lot, man, and a lot that I think people can glean from that in terms of how to get through that, because a lot of people going through it, not a lot of people talking about it.
1: Oh, absolutely. There's a whole lot of why me. There's a whole lot of crying. There's a whole lot of sadness and mourning and thinking about death and your mortality. And so, you know, the point is that you're not alone, and that, you know, God is there, and that there's others who walk through this journey. And we find purpose in that journey. I know my purpose in being a two-time cancer survivor was to bring attention to it, to have our black men go get checked, to have individuals go and make sure that they're doing their self-breast exams and all kinds of things. So we have all kinds of patients, they're old and young alike, male and female alike, and all different cancers, and most discovered in the routine checks. Yeah. About us going and making sure that we're getting ourselves checked up, and then making sure that we don't live in isolation. We be our own advocate, and we be supportive of others as they're going through, to know you're not going through this alone. And The Cancer Diaries help you walk that out.
0: All right, so that's one of the books being featured on Saturday. Jerome and Dawn Thomas, they have a children's book. They are husband and wife. Jerome, Dawn, how y'all doing this morning?
2: Good morning, how are you?
3: Good morning, Solomon. Good. How are you today?
0: Good. Ladies first. Dawn, tell me about the book.
2: So the book that we just released is called Bigger Than Birthdays, and it's actually the first of a series called First Responder Family Series. And what it does is it just brings to light not only the sacrifices that people in first responder professions make, but the sacrifices that the children make, and just getting them to see the bigger picture and the calling of what comes along with the professions that their parents are in.
0: Okay. Now, Jerome, you know a lot about that profession. You, of course, in the police department, both of you, in fact. And so don't come in there Saturday trying to start no trouble, because Jerome and Dawn are there. But Jerome, you know, why is this important? Why is this important to tell this story?
3: One of the reasons that I think is important, because it allows our readers to see our humanity, you know, and that beyond being police officers, we also play various other roles in society, such as, you know, parenthood, you know, and that although we have been called to a life of service, we're just like everyone else, and we have the same struggles. But so often people don't understand the plight of first responder families, and the absences that take place in the lives of our children. And we just want to bring that to light. We want to highlight those kids, you know, specifically our children and the children of first responders, you know, across this country, you know, and their experiences, because it is real.
0: Yeah, it absolutely is. So that's another one of the books. And then Robin Walton, you've got a book. What's the book you're featuring on Saturday, Robin? Okay, I don't think Robin can hear me. So Lindsay Sanders is on the phone, and Lindsay's got a book she's going to be featuring on Saturday. Lindsay, what's your book?
4: Yes, hi, thank you. My book is called Invisible Wounds. It is my living testimony of Romans 8:28. So this book, basically, if you've ever found yourself in a place where you don't know who you are, navigating through difficult decisions that left you feeling overwhelmed with guilt or shame, or battling your past, resulting in feelings of anxiety and depression, I want you to know you're not alone and that you too can overcome, and you can find yourself in my story.
0: Mm-hmm. That's a good story. Robin, can you hear me now? Robin still can't hear me. Okay, so we're going to try to work that out with Robin. Can you send her a message? Robin, I'm trying to get you on. But let's talk about my book. So we're doing four of my 11 I'll have there at the, you know, I had to get that in, Pastor Anderson. Come on.
1: I know, that's right. All right. All right.
0: So four of the 11 we're going to have there. And I think I'm going to feature the fiction tomorrow on Saturday. The book is called The Last Confession. The Last Confession is about a police officer, a detective, who on the eve of his retirement discovers that in his biggest case, a capital case, he arrested the wrong person. So now he has 3 days to find the real killer, or an innocent man is going to be put to death. The twist is, while he's looking for the real killer is also looking for him. So that's The Last Confession. It's the first in a three-book series. The Last Confession, The Dead Man's Wife, The Gravedigger's Ball. And of course, I'll have 10 Lives, 10 Demands there. That is my activist book, which is about 10 people who whose lives are examples of what we need to do to fix some injustices. And so those are the books that I'll have. I need y'all to be there on Saturday at noon. We're going to be at the Great Commission Church at 2043 East Byrne Avenue in beautiful West Oak Lane. Robin Walton, can you hear me now? Robin, just start talking. Tell us about your book. Okay, so we can't hear. Robin got a book, y'all, and it's going to be
1: her book
0: there.
1: Is about overcoming abortion.
0: There you go.
1: Where she walks through a personal journey and talks about the healing, moving from being ashamed to being healed, and how God has just worked in her life. And she brings encouragement to others who have had abortions in secret and are still feeling a level of guilt and a level of shame for a decision that they truly regret, but it's a decision that God can still forgive them from and help them find healing in his word. And so that's what Robin's book is about.
0: Okay, so we are going to, of course, be there. And again, you know, the thing that I think is very important for y'all to know, there will be snacks. So come on out. Come on
1: out. There will be refreshments.
0: You know what I mean? There's going to be some refreshments. And we're each going to be reading from our books and also signing copies of the books. And we'll be talking about how to get published as well. And so come out and Pastor Anderson, I've done a lot of these things, and so I just need to say this to our folks, man, because I love our people, but I know our people. Don't be coming out talking about how you publish a book and don't buy none of the books. Don't do it. Don't do it. I know y'all. I know y'all. You know, so come out and enjoy the food and the fellowship and the laughter and the books, and come out, bring the family, man. Get that children's book. Come out if you have been through some things. Get Robin's book. Get Lindsay's book. Come out if you have experienced cancer or are caring for somebody who has dealt with cancer. It's in all of our families, man. And so you want to make sure that you get that book as well. Want to let y'all know I've done some interviews with some of the people in that book, and we're going to be featuring that on the show as well. So look out for that. But man, it's going to be a great time on Saturday. Come out 12 noon, get your book, get a little snack. You know what I mean? Get some questions answered. But again, don't be coming out with a whole bunch of questions and you ain't buying no book.
1: There you go.
0: Gotta be honest. You know what I mean? Now, how much are the books? Pastor Anderson, how much your book?
1: They are different prices, but the Cancer Diaries would be $20.
0: Okay. Dawn and Jerome, how much is your book?
2: $14.99.
0: Okay. Lindsay, how much is your book?
4: My book is $17.
0: Is what? 17. Okay. Yeah. All right. So, and Robin's book will be there as well. My books, I tend to sell them for $15. So, you know, come on out, get the books, get a signature, and it's going to be great. Again, we're going to be there at 2043 East Byrne Avenue at beautiful Great Commission Church. Come on out and get your book on Saturday. I want to thank all of you for joining us this morning on WURD.
1: Thanks for having us. Appreciate it. Look forward to Saturday.
0: You're welcome. You're welcome.
2: See you guys on Saturday.
0: All right. See y'all on Saturday. Take care. So come on out, get your book, and it's going to be a great time on Saturday right there at the Great Commission Church, 2043 East Byrne Avenue in beautiful West Oak Lane. So give us a call. Let us know what you're thinking around some of these things we're talking about this morning. 215-634-8065. That is 215-634-8065. That, of course, the number you can call to get in on the conversation right here at WURD Radio, and let us know your comments on this morning's show. 215-634-8065. That, of course, the number you can call to get in on the conversation right here at WURD Radio. So, yeah, I've written a lot of crime novels, kind of mysteries and thrillers set in Philly. The Last Confession, one of them. And so looking forward to, you know, getting you guys out and signing some of those for you. I'm waiting for them to get on the big screen.
5: Yeah, I want to see the thrillers on the big screen. Those are the ones I want to see.
0: Yeah.
5: May I like the horror movies. Now, in your stories, does the black person make it to the end?
0: The black person does make
5: it
0: to the end.
5: Okay, all right.
0: Absolutely, man. We ain't killing the black person up front.
5: Right.
0: You know what I mean? We ain't
5: first
0: doing
5: five
0: that.
5: Minutes of the movie.
0: Yeah, like, nah, man. Nah. We got, matter of fact, we got a black detective and a white detective. These two work together in these three books. And so the next one will probably feature the black detective, you know, as the lead character. So, you know, come on out. We'll be there. We'll be there Saturday. And it all starts. It kicks off at 12 noon. So on the other side of this break, we're going to talk about what's going on in Cherry Hill. This is an outrage. Melanie Burney writing about it for the Philadelphia Inquirer. They're trying to cut out African-American history. The community is pushing back. Melanie Burney joins us on the other side. I'm Solomon Jones. This is WURD Radio.

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0: Good morning. This is Solomon Jones on 900 AM, 96.1 FM, WURD. I want to welcome you back to Wake Up With Word, and we are joined by Inquirer reporter Melanie Burney. She joins us to talk about the Cherry Hill School Board looking to cut African-American history. Melanie Burney, good morning. How are you?
1: Good morning, Solomon. I'm doing well, and thanks so much for having me to talk about this important subject.
0: Yeah, it is important. Why are they trying to cut African-American history from the curriculum?
1: Well, it's not that simple, Solomon.
0: Okay.
1: Let me just set it up a little bit.
0: Mm-hmm.
1: New Jersey is experiencing one of its toughest school budget seasons that I've seen in a long time. And so a lot of things are on the table that previously wouldn't be considered. For example, one district I cover, they're closing an entire school, kind of like Philadelphia,
0: yeah,
1: to save money.
0: Mm-hmm.
1: So this suggestion came up as part of that conversation. But it seemed like it came out of nowhere and even caught a few board members by surprise. So the suggestion was made that the district should look at possibly making African American history no longer a mandatory requirement, but instead an elective. And that would give the board flexibility if, say, next year they find themselves again in a budget deficit, that that would be a class that they could cut or a teacher they could cut. So without that flexibility, if you have to have a course, you have to have teachers for it. So she brought it up in that context, but it was alarming when you think about all the other classes that could be considered, or if you looked at everything as a whole that's not mandatory, what do we absolutely have to have, and why would you single out that one course?
0: So in terms of how much savings you would get from, say, cutting that course in the Cherry Hill School District, their school district nowhere near as big as Philadelphia, you cut that one course, so how much savings would that represent?
1: Well, the discussion did not shed light on the potential impact for savings. From covering this issue, I know that the district hired two teachers in order to implement this mandatory course. So currently, every freshman and sophomore must take this class, and that's roughly 800 students. I can't imagine that the savings would be much.
0: That I can't either.
1: Yeah, and that was the part of the discussion, you know.
0: Mm-hmm.
1: Let's get some data. Let's see the impact. Perhaps it was premature, but I thought it was important to report this story so that the community knows that these discussions are being had.
0: Absolutely.
1: And you need to pay attention and speak up if this is something that students said they wanted, demanded,
0: right,
1: fought for, and won. And, you know, Solomon, it makes me think so much about what we're seeing,
0: yeah,
1: with DEI and civil rights and,
0: yeah,
1: all the things that the ancestors thought they had fought for and won and didn't have to worry about anymore.
0: Right.
1: You better stay woke.
0: That's right.
1: And know what's going on.
0: That's right. And I think the one thing that we've learned about what we see now, not only in Cherry Hill, but I think around the country and at the very highest levels, is that this is a never-ending fight. That the fight does not end because you thought that, okay, well, we got this thing. There are people who begin immediately to work to undo some of the things that our ancestors fought for and won.
1: Absolutely.
0: Mm-hmm.
1: Absolutely. And, you know, it's important to note the time period that students brought this to the forefront, and it was right after George Floyd's killing.
0: Yeah.
1: And, you know, how often do we talk about that now? But this,
0: yeah,
1: was important to this group of students, and they marched and protested, and they made appeals and pitches, and those students have since graduated from college.
0: Mm-hmm.
1: Just to give you some context of how long ago it was, but it really wasn't that long ago. And, you know, Cherry Hill made history when it became the first district in New Jersey to mandate this course. Most districts have it as an elective, as an option. It's part of Black History Month. This was a full-fledged course dedicated to teaching the story of the struggle.
0: Yeah. So we're talking with Melanie Burney. She covers New Jersey for the Philadelphia Inquirer. And we're talking about Cherry Hill School District looking to find some savings in their budget. And it was suggested by a board member that they cut the mandatory African-American history course and make it an elective instead. I'm just trying to, in my head, think about the amount of money that this might represent. Say each one of those two teachers make $100,000, and say each one of them have $25,000 in benefits. And so, you know, that's $250,000 for those two teachers. Matter of fact, let's just round it up to $300,000. They have a $29 million deficit. That $300,000, if it's that much, which I doubt, you know, it's a drop in the bucket. And so is this really about money? And I guess if I'm living there, that would be the question I would ask. Is that what the community's saying?
1: Well, that and the students and the NAACP spoke up about this. And they said, you know, it sends the wrong message. Mm-hmm. It sends the message that Black history isn't important, that it could be downgraded to an option.
0: Yeah.
1: And to them, it shouldn't be an option. And, you know, what people often forget in these conversations is that Black history isn't for us. I can recite Black history in my sleep.
0: Right.
1: It's for them.
0: Right.
1: And changing perceptions and stereotypes and enlightening and broadening their perspective. It's to make you a decent human being, to expand in your horizons. And that's why it's important. And it's part of a complete education. It's like going to school and not getting math or not getting English.
0: I guess my other question is this, in terms of cutting things out of the curriculum, were there other things that were suggested or other courses that were suggested in terms of cutting those things out of the curriculum in order to save money?
1: Well, as part of the discussion, other board members said that if we're going to go down this path, let's look at everything.
0: Mm-hmm.
1: And one of the board members mentioned, and I thought this was very interesting, that the district offers multivariable calculus.
0: Mm-hmm.
1: Multivariable calculus. I had to look it up, Solomon.
0: Mm-hmm.
1: Math wasn't my strong area when
0: mine
1: I was
0: either.
1: In high school. I stopped at algebra. But I can't imagine that many kids take this high-level math course. But it was deemed important enough that they want to give that type of a challenge to a select group of kids. And so you have to make tough decisions in tough budget years. And just out of curiosity, I looked at some of their elective offerings.
0: Yeah.
1: So, for example, in New Jersey, students have to take a world language. Most districts offer Spanish.
0: Mm-hmm.
1: Cherry Hill offers Spanish, French, Italian,
0: mm-hmm.
1: Latin, and Chinese.
0: Mm-hmm.
1: And 4 years of it.
0: Yeah. Yeah.
1: So that goes above and beyond.
0: Mm-hmm.
1: But no one said, well, maybe we should only offer two languages
0: right.
1: or three languages
0: right.
1: or not offer it for 4 years. So those are the kind of tough conversations that are being had. But it raises questions about what we view as priorities. That's what it comes down to.
0: Yeah, it really does. It really does. Now, the person who proposed cutting African-American history is not Black. Renesha Fain is the board member that did that. Is that correct?
1: That is correct. And currently, it is an all-white school board.
0: Okay.
1: At the time that this mandate was passed, there was one Black member.
0: Mm-hmm. And she was elected to the school board in 2023. So she's been there for 3 years. So 3 years after it was implemented, I guess, and 3 years since. And now she wants to cut it. Now, how did the other school board members respond? I mean, did they say, well, wait a minute, you know, why are you picking this particular course to cut? Was that question asked by the other board members?
1: That they did ask that question.
0: Okay.
1: And the answer was that she thought it's been a couple years since this course was implemented. Let's go back and take a look at it. Hmm. And she used the phrase, let's see what the impact has been. Not really sure what that means. Mm-hmm. And how you would assess that. But as a result of the conversation,
0: yeah,
1: she ultimately withdrew her motion
0: Okay.
1: To refer this to a committee. Mm-hmm.

0: that school board, because Philadelphia, and I don't think Philadelphians, because of the way our school board is constructed, we don't really know how other school boards work. And most school boards, they're elected. Is Cherry Hill, do they have an elected school board? And if so, do they run under parties? And then I guess my third question, if that's the case, is this person a Republican or a Democrat?
1: In New Jersey, most of our school boards are elected boards, typically 9-member boards, and they serve 3-year terms. They run as nonpartisan, but, you know, that's wink, wink. So I'm not really sure what her party affiliation is, but Cherry Hill is a very heavy political town.
0: Yeah.
1: And when folks get upset about certain things, they come out and they have an impact on elections. So I don't doubt that this will be a key topic for some segments of the community.
0: Yeah.
1: As well as, you know, the budget and what's being cut, property taxes are being raised. There's a lot going on the educational front.
0: Absolutely. So what is going to happen, and what is your reporting telling you about what direction they're going in terms of what they will cut, or what they're really strong considering cutting to balance the budget in the Cherry Hill School District?
1: So they had to balance the budget last month.
0: Okay.
1: So they made the cut, roughly 70 positions. They have cut programs, all kinds of things, in order to get to the bottom line. So they're there now. This is looking ahead to the future. And because New Jersey depends so heavily on property taxes to fund our schools, this is going to be an issue again next year. Mm-hmm. And that's what this is, a precursor for what could be on the table, not just in Cherry Hill, but other districts, things that were safe, like athletic programs. Some districts are charging parents, if you want your kids to participate in sports or extracurricular, you have to pay an additional fee. Things that used to be covered. So everything is really on the table, and this is certainly worth watching, and I'll be watching, and I hope you'll keep up with me and what happens with this, because I do believe it's an important topic.
0: Yeah, it is. Where can we check out your work and your article on this particular topic?
1: Sure. Check out Inquirer.com.
0: All right. That's Melanie Burney. She is a reporter for the Philadelphia Inquirer covering New Jersey. Melanie, I want to thank you so much for joining us this morning on WURD.
1: Thanks for having me, Solomon. Have a terrific Thursday.
0: All right, you too. On the other side of the break, we're going to continue the conversation right here on WURD Radio. Got to talk about International Soulful Yoga Day. Karen Taylor Bass, Word Host, joins us to talk about that. I'm Solomon Jones. We'll be right back.

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1: Well, we had an unobtrusive rush hour for the most part. We hardly had delays in excess of 10 minutes anywhere. So where we do have some double-digit problem delays with volume, we won't have them for long. Northbound Blue Route's a bit of a jam, 10 minutes, 95 to the media bypass as usual. On the westbound Pennsylvania Turnpike, you got just under a 10-minute ride, Willow Grove to Fort Washington, starting to subside. Called out for a vehicle fire at Fitzwatertown and Bartram Roads in Upper Moreland. Careful there. Schuylkill Expressway and I-95 delays are subsiding.

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2: Years ago, I warned that the same political figures giving tax abatements to gentrifiers would someday be voted out by those very same people. And little by little, I've watched gentrifiers move into our neighborhoods, walk past without speaking, look down on our culture, call police on our businesses, and then, when white privilege wasn't enough, they decided they wanted the power. I watched them accuse a councilman falsely of federal crimes to try to force him out of his seat. I watched them leak stories and notes and videos in order to smear others. And now those same people who got tax abatements from politicians are working to get those politicians out. At some point, you had to know that these people would never settle for just a tax abatement, like the pilgrims did Native Americans, like the slaveholders did to black folks, like the colonizers did to Africa. Gentrifiers will push out those who welcome them because gentrifiers want it all.
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0: Good morning. This is Solomon Jones on 900 AM, 96.1 FM, WURD. And I want to welcome you back to Wake Up With Word. Joining us now, Word host Karen Taylor Bass and drummer Karen Smith. They join us to talk about International Soulful Yoga Day. I want to welcome you both to the show. Good morning.
1: Good morning. Good morning, good morning, Solomon. Morning. Hey, Kay. How are you?
2: Good morning. Good to see you.
1: Yeah,
0: Karen Smith, I just saw you.
1: I know, right? And I saw her yesterday.
0: Yeah. So welcome back. Karen Taylor Bass, I'm going to start with you. Tell us about International Yoga Day. What is it? And how are we celebrating?
1: Sure. So International Yoga Day, there's actually, that is June 21st, but I've added my spin, Soulful Yoga Day, which started back in the pandemic in 2020 when I gathered 175 people plus from the UK, South Africa to Queens on Zoom with an all-day programming of peace, love, celebration. So people think that yoga is really about these perfect postures and asanas and being one with the Lord and one with the world. But soulful yoga takes influence from the Caribbean, from India, from Africa, and you move your body. So think about a day, a Saturday, where you would have nothing to do but honor yourself and your nervous system with drumming, in community, in fellowship. So it's a self-love party, and that is all that it is.
0: Mm-hmm. And so that's taking place, what, June 21st, right?
1: Actually, no. June 27th, Saturday,
3: my
1: June
3: birthday.
1: 27th, on Karen Smith's birthday in North Philly.
0: Oh,
1: and it's, yeah, from 10 a.m. to 1, we have vendors, mental wellness. But just think about dancing. That's all yoga is dancing with drums and maybe holding your breath for breathing.
0: Okay, Karen Smith.
1: We could all do that.
0: Okay, Karen Smith, tell us about how the drums play into this.
2: This is kind of a continuation of what we just talked about on Tuesday. So it's the drums are going to get the people to come in and do what they have to do, the movement, the vibe, the joy, the uplifting part happens as soon as the drums start taking off, and you get a chance to participate too, because there'll be extra drums to play as well. So people can get involved that way as well.
0: Okay, so people can come in and play the drums.
2: Yes.
0: People
2: come play. That's right.
0: See, that's the part I'm talking about. I want
1: to come in. Sound bath healing.
0: Yeah.
1: I mean, everything. Just think about circle, a community, us gathering with no restrictions and having our bodies just be, bringing a chair if you need a chair, having modifications. And it's literally, as Karen said, it's a party. We have a party, and we have done things together before, and we realize that our voices and with the drums complement one another. So we're like, why not? Why not?
2: We're ready.
0: Okay.
2: We're ready.
0: All right. So, Karen Taylor Bass, what's the location for this?
1: The location is 3121 West Hunting Park Avenue in Philadelphia, right off of Kelly Drive, zip code 19132. Go to the website easily, KarenTaylorBass.com. That is my name, and that is where you'll find all the information on International Soulful Yoga Day on June 27th from 10 a.m. to 1 p.m. as we celebrate our body, our nervous system, and also Karen Smith's birthday.
0: Karen Smith, tell us about the importance of celebrating your birthday with other people, right? and with the drums and with this soulful yoga. What does that mean
2: to you? I'm so used to doing that too, because I feel like on my birthday I usually have something that's community wise and everybody can come in and join and do something, especially with the drums. So I feel like it's like what I do just about every year, except for it'll be just something just slightly different. But like I said, there'll be extra drums for people to try, and feel free to be a part of if they want to move in another way, because the drums will definitely make you move. So it's about movement, about joy, it's about feeling good inside, it's about sharing. It's definitely all about community, which we need more of.
0: Yeah, we absolutely do.
2: Drums have to be there.
0: Yeah.
2: They just have to be there. And it's on my birthday, so that's even more special.
0: Mm-hmm. So,
1: and it's the first time. I'm sorry, Salam. I was going to say it's the first time I'm doing it in North Philly, or in Philly, period. It started out in New York, in Long Island. And so this is the first year it's actually going to be in Philly since I live here now.
0: Yeah. Well, I think that's great. I was going to ask Karen Smith about the role of drums in our community and in our culture, and, you know, incorporating that into something like International Soulful Yoga Day. You know, how do you see us and see this day incorporating that culture, that cultural importance of the drum?
2: I think because once the drum starts, so do the ancestors come in. So I think you have no choice but to get, you know, kind of spiritual, a little bit more deeper, a little more richer inside. I think it does that. I think drums has that mission, that's its job to do that. The sound, your head starts bobbing, something starts moving, you know. You feel whole and you become one. For those 3 hours, people will definitely get involved.
1: And it's innate, right? You don't have to be told to move your arm.
2: You don't have to be told.
1: Drums do that for you.
2: Does it all,
0: Karen Taylor Bass, give us again where we get information about this event that's taking place June 27th, 3100 Hunting Park Avenue. Tell us again where we can get more information for it. And is it free or is it tickets?
1: There are definitely tickets.
0: Okay.
1: The address is 3121 West Hunting Park Avenue, as you mentioned, zip code 19132. And you just go to my website, Karen Taylor Bass, or on my social, Karen Taylor Bass. But I just want to impress upon the audience that this is honestly honoring the ancestors and yourself, because the drums tell the story of what has been dormant in your body. And naturally, you begin to stomp it out. Mm-hmm. And that is what this is about, for us to be healthier, whole, but also joy. What about some black joy?
2: Yeah.
1: Saturday, January, June 27th, 2026.
0: Okay.
2: For the whole family.
1: You keep on saying the whole family. I love that.
2: Everybody can come.
1: Come one, come all.
0: All right. How much are the tickets, Karen?
1: They're $37.
0: Okay. All right. So that is the International Soulful Yoga Day. You could come out and enjoy this event. It's at 3121 West Hunting Park Avenue in beautiful North Philadelphia, right off of Kelly Drive. I know exactly what you're talking about. So bring the whole family, listen to some drums, do some yoga, and, you know, lift yourself. So again, Karen, give us again the website and where people can get these tickets and get more information about this event.
1: Absolutely. You can get information at Karen, K-A-R-E-N, Taylor, T-A-Y-L-O-R, Bass.com. The event is June 27th, 2026. And it's myself, Karen, and so many other amazing wellness providers, 3121 West Hunting Park Avenue, right off of Kelly Drive, next to the purple and white building. The McDonald's will be your landmark. And I just want to impress upon, this is not a thing where you come late. It's not a fashionable thing. You come as you are, because 15 minutes in, we close the door so we can have the celebration and there are no interruptions with the nervous system. So come on out.
0: All right. Sounds great. Karen Taylor Bass, Karen Smith, I want to thank you both for joining us this morning on WURD.
2: Listen for the drums.
1: Peace.
0: All right.
1: Thank you, Solomon, for the opportunity.
0: You're welcome. You're welcome. And we'll talk to you soon. So that whole thing taking place on June 27th. It's going to start at 10. Make sure you're on time, because 15 minutes in, they shutting the door.
3: Right.
0: They saying close the door.
3: Right. So you know our people. Tell them 30 minutes.
0: That's right. I know. Be there 9:30.
3: Right.
0: That way, maybe y'all get there by 10. Yes, it's going to be a great event. So make sure that you check that out and enjoy that along with Karen Taylor Bass and Karen Smith. 215-634-8065 is the number you can call to get in on the conversation right here at WURD Radio, and let us know your comments on this morning's show. So a number of people, of course, weighing in on Facebook at Forward at FORWURD. That is FORWURD. That, of course, is how you weigh in on Facebook. You can also give us a call at 215-634-8065. That is 215-634-8065. That is the number you can call to get in. And of course, we are in a few minutes going to be doing our Word on Business segment. And I got Tanisha Trippett, Fahim. She's the one that made those cheesesteaks.
3: Oh, man.
0: Enon.
3: Oh, you found her.
0: I found her.
3: Oh.
0: You know what I'm saying?
3: Yeah.
0: Yeah, she's going to be joining us in a few minutes to talk about that. Brisket cheesesteaks, that's what it was. Man, them things, Lord have mercy.
3: Greatest creation right now on the planet.
0: 215-634-8065. That, of course, the number you can call to get in on the conversation right here at WURD Radio and let us know your comments. 52 schools in Philadelphia are going to close early today because of continued high temperatures and inadequate cooling systems in some buildings. That, according to a notice from the school district, all in-person after-school activities scheduled for today at these schools are canceled. Also, Philadelphia's FIFA Fan Festival, that's going to open today at 2 at Lemon Hill in Fairmount Park. You can go out and check that out, but if you want to attend, you got to register. It is free. The Department of Justice opened an investigation Tuesday into the police department's firearm permit revocation practices, according to the DOJ. The investigation aims to determine whether the police department uses a vague good cause standard to cancel permits to carry legal firearms. And I'm just like, yo, some of y'all need your permits taken, man. I mean, for real. Let's just be honest.
3: Yeah.
0: Come on.
3: Yeah. I mean, I hate to say it. I know it's a right to every citizen, but some people.
0: Yeah.
3: Yeah.
0: Come on, man. Anyway, we're also talking about our top three stories, which are story number one. President Donald Trump on Wednesday said he's not worried about inflation. He said, you know what I really love? I love the inflation. Yeah, okay. What in the world are you talking about? Meanwhile, we out here struggling. You know what I'm saying? We out here robbing Peter to pay Paul. We out here gas for something a gallon and happy when it's like, oh, it's only $4.10. Like, wait a minute. Something's wrong.
3: Yeah. And this is why, like, everyday American citizens that work 9-to-5 jobs, stuff like that. It's probably why we shouldn't elect somebody to represent us that's been a millionaire for the majority of their life.
0: I know.
3: They don't live in the same reality as you.
0: No, they don't. And don't care. Like, this is crazy. Story number three, Philadelphia school district officials gonna move to restore 340 classroom-based jobs that were slated to be cut, despite top district leaders saying last week that they didn't have the recurring funding needed to keep the positions. Well, that money has now been found, and they are going to keep those positions, which is a good thing. But we got to figure out long term what we're going to do with our schools, because they're the one investment that matters, man. Our kids, they're the only part of us that we actually leave behind. Everything else, that ain't part of you. Your car, I know you think it is, but your car is actually, somebody else could actually drive that. There ain't none of your DNA in that. I mean, ain't none of your chromosomes in that. Your house, that's not, you know what I mean? Like that, somebody else going to be living in it when you go. And so the only thing you leave behind that actually is part of you is these kids. We have to invest in our children, man. We got to make sure that our schools are preparing them to lead and to live. We got to do it. On the other side of the break, we're going to continue the show. It's Word on Business, brought to you by Bank of America. And joining us for that, Tanisha Trippett of Brotherly Grub. She joins Kaia Huddy of Bank of America and Iola Harper of the Women's Opportunities Resource Center. I'm Solomon Jones. This is WURD Radio. We'll be right back.

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0: Between 1990 and 2005, Philadelphia was a mecca for music and culture. This is the story told by the people who lived it. This is Beats, Flows, and Neo Soul.
1: My name is Glenn Golden. I used to be Golden Boy in Philadelphia. I dropped the boy because I'm a grown man right now. And then my position, well, I started coming in doing the 6 to 10 show as the hot jock. And then I went to the middays. I did mornings. And then, of course, program director. I loved the Philly scene. Taught me a lot. I'm talking about they grounded me to a different vibe. Because, you know, I was hardcore hip-hop. But when I got into the music soul child, the Jill Scott, I mean, the home ground and the poetry and things like that took me to another level, a vibe that I'm playing here in Minnesota right now. You know what I mean? I love the artists. Man, I went to some venues where you have to knock, knock. You got to be like, you have to get a knock, knock to get in. And then, I don't know the name of it. They won't want me to say the name of it. Off the chain. Gotham, Gary O, DJ Ran, Jazzy Joe. Man, we had a ball, especially on, I think it was a Thursday night. Man, we had the line all the way outside, down the strip. And we had a free buffet. You get there early, me and my guy, Kimmy King. Man, let me tell you.
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4: 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And I want to welcome you back to Wake Up with Word. Joining us this morning, Tanisha Trippett of Brotherly Grub. Tanisha, good morning.
5: Good morning.
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6: Good morning.
4: And Iola Harper, she is Executive Director of the Women's Opportunities Resource Center. Iola, good morning.
7: Good morning.
4: All right. So it is a pleasure to have all of you on. Tanisha, let me tell you something. You had these cheesesteaks, these brisket cheesesteaks, and I ate one and Fahim ate one at this event that we had at up at E9. It changed our lives. I got to be honest. This cheesesteak literally changed everything for us. So tell us about your business and why and when you got into food.
5: Well, I started my business in 2016, which was catering. But initially, I turned 30 and I said, you know what? I need to come up with a plan for the rest of my life. Like, what is it that I really want to do? And what I really have the passion for is people and food. I always had the big parties with the barbecue.
4: Yeah.
5: And the food was free. I would tell people, you know, bring something and I'll throw it on the grill. So I stopped working at my 9-to-5 job.
4: Okay.
5: And I went to culinary school. And in 2010, and then I graduated with my degree in 2014. And my boss, he had the brisket sandwich, so it was like brisket sandwich with coleslaw. I was just trying to come up with something unique because my family is from the South, and you know, I spent summers there, and I always loved the barbecue. I always loved the seafood, and I'm like, what can I do to make something Southern Philly? And I came up with the brisket cheesesteak.
4: Okay. So the whole down South thing, that explains it all. I think we agree, Fahim. That explains all of it, the whole down South thing.
8: Oh, yeah, 100%.
4: Yeah. Okay, that's why it tastes like that. All right, so you've done a number of things, though, in food. You've done a restaurant. You've done a food truck. What have you learned in your experience in food and catering and service?
5: So I've learned that the number one thing that you need to do is always have a business attorney. I also learned that you need to know your numbers. You need to know what makes sense and what doesn't make sense. I've also learned that, you know, bigger does not mean better. I've learned a lot.
4: Yeah, yeah. And those are all important lessons, I think, for business owners. So where are you now with your business? You have the Brotherly Grub food truck. Where are you now with your business?
5: So right now what I'm doing is I'm working out of a restaurant's kitchen. I lowered my labor costs because my labor cost was out of this world. And the working just read like all of those costs was drowning me.
4: Yeah.
5: And I couldn't keep up. But also I signed a bad contract. And I signed a bad contract because I did not have an attorney look over what I was signing. So I'm concentrating on, I have contract catering and I do the food truck and just regular catering.
4: Okay. Now, if someone wanted to get you to do some catering, how would they go about doing that?
5: They can go on my website. It's www.brotherlygrub.biz.
4: Okay.
5: And they can fill out a form letting me know the date, the time of their event, how many guests they have, what kind of menu that they're looking for, and a budget.
4: Yeah. So in terms of, you know, your business journey, so you've done small, you've done, you know, big, you had a restaurant. Now you're doing the catering and the food truck. You know, you've learned some lessons along that journey. Where do you see yourself going from here?
5: What I'm focusing on right now is the cheesesteaks.
4: Yeah.
5: Because it's a faster turnover.
4: Mm-hmm.
5: Eventually, I do want a venue.
4: Mm-hmm.
5: So the fastest way for me to get there and the most strategic way for me to get there is to have a small storefront and to sell cheesesteaks. I mean, it takes about, I mean, once the smoking process is done, and it takes about 12 hours for the brisket.
4: Yeah.
5: And prep time, as far as, you know, people waiting for their food, it doesn't take as long with the cheesesteak. So we can turn over multiple, you know, sandwiches over and over and over again, mm-hmm, for a shorter amount of time.
4: Sure.
5: Michael Jordan, my biggest catering gig with the food truck was for Michael Jordan Brand.
4: Okay.
5: Where we had to make and give out 750 cheesesteaks at the parade. And we were able to do that in 3 hour time, in a 3 hour time period. The guys from Jordan Brand told us to slow down.
4: Yeah.
5: At some point.
4: Yeah.
5: So I know that we can do it because it's been done already.
4: Mm-hmm. Mm-hmm. So you found a way. Now, again, that 12-hour smoking process, because that was my other question. Like, are you really doing what you're supposed to do with this brisket? And if you're doing that 12-hour smoking process, that's what you're really supposed to do with a brisket, correct?
5: Yeah.
4: Okay.
5: Yep.
4: So you are working overnight to get it ready through that smoking process to serve during the day?
5: Yes.
4: Okay. Okay.
5: And then those smokers are so expensive.
4: Yeah.
5: So in the city of Philadelphia, you're not allowed to use the smoker outside.
4: Right.
5: So it has to be an indoor smoker.
4: Mm.
5: So that was an investment. I had to purchase that, mm-hmm, smoker that I smoke on the inside.
4: Mm-hmm.
5: And, you know, I get, if I don't sell nothing else, I sell the brisket cheesesteaks.
4: Yeah, yeah, those things are unbelievable. Melt your mouth. So, where do you see yourself going from here, Tanisha? Where are you going?
5: So right now I'm doing a residency at a neighborhood store. I'm going to start there in between late July, early August. Definitely before football starts.
4: Yeah.
5: And I'm going to do it throughout until the end of the year.
4: Mm-hmm.
5: And then I'm going to see how that works.
4: Mm-hmm.
5: And I'm just taking my time, mm-hmm, right now.
4: Mm-hmm.
5: But also the contract catering. I have a contract with Children's Hospital.
4: Okay.
5: I have one with Paleo's. I just signed up for University of Penn.
4: Okay.
5: To do some contracts with them as well.
4: That's good stuff. So, and you've drilled down to a product that you can specialize in.
5: Yes.
4: Hmm. Iola, you heard a story. What are your thoughts?
7: Well, the first thing that I thought was, you know it all already. You got it. You got it, lady. But the two things I wanted to pick up on. One, know your numbers. That I'm saying, when you said that, I said, hallelujah,
4: mm-hmm,
7: you know your numbers.
4: Mm-hmm.
7: Bigger is not better. You probably know this, but you need to know what your best-selling menu item is, what your most profitable selling menu item is, what days are you busy, and which days are you slow. Do you know those things?
5: Yes.
7: Okay. All right. Because you want to hone in on your most profitable item, and hopefully your most profitable item is the same as your best-selling item. Is that one? Are they one and the same?
5: No, because the brisket, they keep playing around with the brisket price, with the beef prices.
7: Okay,
5: so
7: yeah.
5: One day I can go to the store and it's $5 a pound. Then the next day I go to the store, it's $8 a pound. Then three weeks later, it's back down to $5 a pound. So it's kind of hard to do that, but what my most profitable item would be the brisket French fries. because you're not using as much brisket, but I'm selling a lot of it, but not like the brisket cheesesteak. Like the brisket cheesesteak, I would have to charge a whole lot for it.
7: Yeah.
5: You know? But what I'm doing right now is I'm going to different food shows. I'm meeting different purveyors that sell beef, and prayerfully I'll be able to, you know, find one that will be consistent in pricing, consistent in quality, and the availability will be good for me.
7: I got just three other pieces of advice, and I'm going to go. You need to think beyond the truck, which you already have. You have catering gigs, but you want to look at meal kits, doing pop-up dinners. You might want to even have, you said you don't want to move back into a brick and mortar. Is that true?
5: Yeah, I do at some point, but what I want to do is I want to own my own brick and mortar, but I want to have it as an event space and catering venue.
7: So maybe just do pop up dinners. So find other restaurateurs that will welcome you in to do a pop up. And then the other thing is, in terms of your social media, you want to have a text club that alerts customers where you're going to be and when. You want to give dollars off or discounts if they give you a testimony online, like Solomon said, it changed his life. You get enough of those, you're going to get more customers. You see what I mean? But you want to try to get that. So you maybe give $2 off if they post a testimonial or something like that. And then the last thing is you want to probably have a loyalty program where if they buy 9 brisket cheesesteaks, they get the 10th one for free or something like that. That will be helpful for you as well.
5: Yes. Yeah. Thank you.
4: Yeah, that's good stuff. All right, Kaia Huddy, you heard a story. What are your thoughts?
6: Tanisha, one, I saw your Instagram page and I saw Solomon dancing. I was like, he was getting it. So once I saw that, I was completely sold. So one, I want to tell you, congratulations. Two, I want to piggyback off of Iola, what she said. I'm glad that you know your numbers and you understand that sometimes faster isn't going further when you're in business. And so I'm just so happy to hear you say that. My question to you, and I just have 2 talking points after this. Are you self-funded? Are you, leveraging capital? How are you able to? Because it sounds like a lot. The indoor brisket machine, having to cook it for 12 hours. You're one woman. So I'm just curious about that.
5: Yeah, I am self-funded, which is that's another issue as well. So, but I've been doing, I get grants here and there, but I'm pretty much so self-funded.
6: And sometimes that can be really tough on a business when you're, especially if you have an event as big as the event with Michael Jordan, where you had to have 750 sandwiches. What if you're so popular? What if someone just pops up with an event and gives you just a low amount of time? So say they give you less than a week, how are you preparing for that? Or is it just something like you're robbing
5: people? Well, when Michael Jordan ran for the parade, I literally was in New Orleans for the game when they sent me the text message.
6: Wow.
5: So we were able to get that done in about 3 days because I do have an amazing team. I will say that. I have my back of the house guys. Well, they turn up. They really, I'm like, listen, we have Jordan Brand. So what I did is I got a deposit from them, and with the deposit we just immediately went out and just bought everything, threw everything in the smoker because it's in February, so it was freezing cold out there, and everybody was willing to jump in, and it really did help that they gave them all new release Jordans and sweatsuits and stuff.
6: Well, I just want to plug, because it sounds like you do your research when you said that you've received grants in the past. At Bank of America, more than just a bank, it's more of a network. So we do have, different lawyers that we network with. When you were mentioning in the contract, that can review those contracts. We have different business banking relationship managers like myself that can help you, review your vendors, see if we can network to get you different vendors, see if we can save you money on your services. And we have a website that I want to send you, which is www.bankofamerica.com/access the capital directory. It is chock full of grants
8: and Chock Full of loans that can help you, but more so the grants. And I'm going to email that to you offline too as well. And last thing I wanted to say, I love your goal for the venue, because, you know, owning your own venue is great, but you can also look to have residual income by helping other business owners in the same space as you, looking for space, or maybe external kitchen or something like that. So I think you're in the right path, and I can't wait to send that to you.
5: Thank you.
4: All right. Now, tell us, Tanisha, I know you different places and everything. There's a lot of people now that heard about these cheesesteaks. Where can we come and get the cheesesteaks?
5: All right. I am doing the food truck. So tomorrow I'm going to be at the University of Penn Museum. They're doing a Juneteenth event, so I'll be there. On Saturday, Sunday, I'm doing a Pride Parade at Mount Airy Pride Day Parade. And you follow me, you'll see like all of my upcoming events, but I'm all over. I have events in Ardmore. I have some stuff in all over, just different counties and in the city. I am working on the Germantown location is 6631 Germantown Avenue.
4: Okay.
5: So I'm going to start working on getting. I'm trying to do it by August to open up that a pop up.
4: Yeah.
5: The summertime is really hard with food trucks, and because people don't eat that heavy in the summer. But usually when the fall starts coming around, people start ordering more. But I don't know, because we got FIFA, so I don't know.
4: All right, when are you going to be at Penn? Is it tomorrow or is it Saturday?
5: Saturday. I'm sorry, I thought today was Friday.
4: Okay, tomorrow. Give us the address.
5: It is 33.
4: All right, so we're going to share that address because we got to go. But you're going to be at Penn on Saturday. What time?
5: From 12 to 6.
4: From 12 to 6, you're going to be at Penn on Saturday. Okay, and how do people find you on Instagram? What's your handle on Instagram?
5: It's Brotherly Grub Food Truck.
4: All right, so follow her there on Instagram, Brotherly Grub Food Truck. 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
4: Great. 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
4: All right. We are going to go to break. I want to thank all of you for joining us this morning on WURD.
8: Thank you.
4: All right. Y'all take care. We're going to go to break on the other side. It is What's Trending right here on Wake Up.

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2: Cardi B looks like she's blasting the Texas jury that found Carmelo Anthony guilty of murdering Austin Metcalf, saying what happened in the courtroom was straight up disgusting. The rap superstar went off on social media Tuesday night, hours after the verdict came in, expressing shock over the outcome and adding, "This is not justice. This is trying to make an example." While Cardi B never mentioned Carmelo by name, she retweeted other posts supporting the teenager.
3: NFL legend and Colorado coach Deion Sanders says he's cancer-free after battling an aggressive form of bladder cancer. Sanders says the early detection was key part of a successful treatment, and he's now focused on getting his team ready to play for the upcoming season. "Last year at this time, I was fighting cancer. Didn't know which way it was going to go. I'm fully back now. I've got my health back. I've got my swagger back."
2: And Taylor Swift's arrival at Game 4 of the NBA Finals got an immediate reaction from the Knicks radio booth, and it wasn't exactly a warm VIP welcome. New York Knicks lead radio analyst Monica McNutt was caught on a hot mic, seemingly expressing she wasn't too happy to see Taylor amongst the hype crowd. "Is that Taylor Swift down there?" Monica asked. "She's not a Knicks fan. Get out of here, girl." And that's what's trending right here on WURD Radio. So stop hating. That's where I'm at. I feel like Monica McNutt was hating, man. Leave that woman alone.
3: I'm just like, broadcast a one-on-one.
2: Lord.
3: Mic's always on.
2: Right.
3: You know, if you don't control the mic, like, I can control our mics being off or on, but if you don't have control of the mics, it's always on.
2: Yeah. So, yeah, you might want to shut up.
3: Yeah.
2: You know what I mean? Look, the fact that she's there,
3: mm-hmm.
2: you know what I mean? That immediately takes the game and its importance to a whole nother level.
3: Right. And I mean, even if she's not a fan, it's the finals. Yeah. I feel like championship games are kind of open for everyone.
2: That's
3: like,
2: right.
3: You know, if you get tickets to go to the Super Bowl, you're going to go regardless of who the teams are. It's a Super Bowl.
2: Now, the interesting thing, I ain't even watched the game, but I do know this, because you know why? Because I heard about Taylor Swift.
3: Yeah.
2: So, there was a report that Taylor Swift was there, and I saw the picture. She had on a shirt with the Knicks colors, but it says Stevie Nicks.
3: Oh, okay.
2: Right? Which is, you know, it's clever. You know what I mean? And she had her girls with her. You know what I mean? Yeah. Why can't she come to the game?
3: I think she was just there making sure y'all ain't mess up her wedding venue. You know, because she's getting married. She watched her, all right, it would be easy on them floors now.
2: I know, right? Yeah. I know, right? Yeah, she is getting married there. Yeah. And, we're not invited, Fahim.
3: No,
2: I'm offended.
3: No. I didn't get a wedding invitation.
2: Yeah, now. I'm offended. Yeah. I am. But, you know, Taylor Swift at the game, Monica McNutt, please stop hating. Anyway, good news for Deion Sanders, NFL legend and Colorado coach. He was battling a aggressive form of bladder cancer. He has won that battle, and he's back. He said he got his health back. He got his swagger back. Let me tell you something. If you don't have your health, you don't have anything.
3: Right. Right.
2: Doesn't really matter what else you got.
3: Yeah, and Deion, man, he's gone through some serious health challenges because, you know, before the whole cancer thing, you know, he had that issue with the blood clots where he had to get toes amputated.
2: That's right.
3: So, I mean, just been battling a lot of health issues over the past few years while actively coaching. But, you know, now he says all of that is behind him. He can fully focus on football. And, you know, we'll see what Colorado does this season.
2: Yeah, and we're looking forward to seeing it. So, meanwhile, Cardi B, you know, joining everybody else and blasting that whole decision in Texas, man. It's just, oh, it's horrible, man, to think about just the loss on for both of those families. You know, the young man who unfortunately lost his life in that stabbing, but also the young man who did the stabbing and now is facing 35 years. You know, you can't help looking at the racial element of this and looking at how other cases like this turn out. They don't turn out like this with the person getting 35 years at such a young age.
3: Yeah, I mean, you know, we don't want to take nothing away from the young man that lost his life.
2: That's
3: that
2: right.
3: In itself is horrible, but it's just that sentencing just does not sit right.
2: No.
3: You know, when we've seen other situations, you know, you mentioned it yesterday, the young man, Dylan. Dylan Roof.
2: Yeah.
3: Again, like...
2: Well, Dylan Roof, Kyle Rittenhouse.
3: Kyle Rittenhouse. That's who I was more so thinking about, was Kyle Rittenhouse. Like, how does a situation like that happen? And then, you know, then we get Carmelo Anthony, who would... Many people are saying seems to be a moment of self-defense. He gets 35 years in prison, you know, not judged by a jury of his peers. There wasn't a single peer on that jury.
2: That's right.
3: You know?
2: That's right.
3: Yeah.
2: Yeah. So what?

0: little off, a little bit. So, you know, folks are just like, it's Kanye being Kanye.
1: Yeah.
0: But Nicki Minaj just, it is, she just, it seems like she just came out of the blue one day. It was just like, yeah, go Trump. And we're like, huh? What?
1: Yeah. Like, what are you talking about? And you're an immigrant yourself.
0: Right.
1: Like, what are you talking, and you black. What are you talking about? It's deep, man. It is deep to watch. You know, but kudos to Cardi B for stepping up and saying something. We appreciate her. I want to thank everybody who tuned in on today's show. I want to thank all of our guests, including Inquirer reporter Melanie Burney. Also want to thank Karen Taylor Bass and Karen Smith. They've got International Soulful Yoga Day coming up on June 27th in North Philadelphia. Also want to thank Tanisha Trippett of Brotherly Grub. She's going to be down at Penn on Saturday. Make sure you check her out there. Kaia Huddy from Bank of America. Also Iola Harper from the Women's Opportunities Resource Center. They all joined us on Word on Business. And I want to thank all of the authors who joined us today, and they're going to be joining me. We're going to be at Great Commission Church on Saturday. We're going to be there from 12 to 3, signing and reading from our books, answering your questions as well. We're going to be grubbing too, so make sure you get there. Larry Anderson, Jerome and Dawn Thomas, Robin Walton, Lindsay Sanders, thank you all for joining us on the show. And I want to thank all of our callers and listeners. We could not do it without you. And now, for producer Fahim Ghori and everyone here at WURD Radio, I am your host, Solomon Jones, saying stay tuned for the Midday Break Room, and tune in tomorrow at 7 for more. 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Peace.
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3: My name is Dennis McCrell, and we're talking about Jimmy Heath. He was born in the 20s. Jimmy is one of the greatest musicians, a great alto player, and probably one of the most important African-American educators. When I think of Mr. Heath, I think of him in two different lights. One, as a person that I was able to play with on numerous occasions with the Dizzy Gillespie All-Star Big Band, but also I learned a lot from him in that he was a great arranger, great composer. He founded the graduate department for the jazz department at Queens College. I'm currently the director of jazz studies here. He comes from Philadelphia, from obviously a very strong and musical family with his brother Percy and his younger brother Tootie. Whether doing jazz festivals or just, you know, musical events, we would run into the Heath brothers from time to time. When you would talk to Jimmy, it was just like talking to one of the cats that you've always known your whole life. He was a very soft-spoken, always funny, always had a joke. He would tell a lot of stories when everyone was all together, and I know he would talk about being a contemporary of John Coltrane's. He had a great depth and a maturity to his sound, but the ideas he would play were always new and fresh. There are so many awards and honors that people have given him over the years. You know, when you get to someone of his caliber and of his stature, naturally younger musicians seek you out, like master classes and clinics and lectures and things like that. The position at Queens, it was him and Donald Byrd, actually, who were some of the first most well-known educators who started working at schools in terms of really making the jazz departments what they have become. He was probably active from sometime in the 40s until his passing. He was also very forthcoming in terms of his issues dealing with drugs. And in a way, that was kind of one of the things that made him a great educator, because he was always speaking about, for example, the importance of music, the importance of decisions that you make. And he always approached all of the young musicians from a standpoint of not necessarily just theoretical knowledge, but like, I've been here, I know what this is. When we talk about the history of this country, you cannot ignore the contribution of jazz. So as far as like for the 250th anniversary, I think while we're celebrating the history, we also have to kind of think about where we're going. Master Heath, he really symbolized the best of the music and the attitude that we all should have going into the future.
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2: Good morning and welcome to Philadelphia City Council Live. I'm Denise Clay Murray, your host, and we're not actually starting on time today, which is kind of, you know, unusual, but I don't see Council President Kenyatta Johnson anywhere, so he's definitely not at the podium. Right now, we have a full house. It's like loaded with people, and there's people here that are going to be participating in the Pride Month declaration that is our lone presentation today, which is good because if you were to see the agenda, if you could look at the agenda that I'm holding in my hand, it's a lot. It's like thick, like a phone book. It's that much stuff because usually what ends up happening is everybody in council does all of the bills and resolutions and stuff they want to do at the last minute before the end of the council session. And today is the last meeting of Philadelphia City Council before they go on their summer break. I'm here as always with Lawrence McGlynn, co-host of Philadelphia Hall Monitor. And there's something like 68 bills we're looking at.
3: Yeah, it's going to be a long day legislatively. They're going to use a consent agenda, which is something we've talked about in the past, which means they read the bills once and they vote on all at the same time to save a little bit of time. So most of the bills will be on that consent agenda, but I still think it's going to be a longer day because we are going to have a presentation. We have this long calendar. I think a lot of people, it's their last chance for public comment for the session, so they're going to come out. And I think speeches could be longer because, again, you know, council members know they won't be here until September again, so it's their last chance. So I think there's going to be a very long meeting today, in my opinion.
2: Now, although this is supposed to be the session in which they pass the budget, there are still some things about the budget that people don't particularly care for. The fact that several departments like the defenders and others were flat funded. They got no increase in funding. The district attorney brought a letter to the mayor's office regarding a lack of funding for community programs that he got in his budget. There's going to be, you know, people, you know, hear about the school district. Now, yesterday I went to a press conference that Mayor Sherelle Parker, Council President Kenyatta Johnson, School Superintendent Tony Wadlington, and School Board President Reginald Streeter had to talk about the pledge that the council has made to provide the reoccurring funding for the school district that the mayor was trying to get through the Uber rideshare tax, which will not be addressed in this session because there's not an appetite on council to pass it. My guess is that will come up, especially in light of the fact that you have 17 schools that are on the chopping block. And the one question I didn't get to ask yesterday during the press conference was there any horse trading involved in getting council to come to a decision on, you know, finding reoccurring funding? And what do council members actually think about this? Because while, you know, Council President Johnson says he represents the 17 members of council, and on some level he does, my guess is there are more than a few council members that aren't really feeling the fact that the district is possibly going to get reoccurring funding, and yet schools like Robeson and Lankenau Environmental and the Parkway schools are going to be closed The process to close them is going to start in 2027. So I wonder if that's going to come up.
3: I think it would. And I think you're right that the horse trading part is going to be really interesting. Mm-hmm. City Council had no appetite whatsoever to raise taxes, and for a number of reasons. The first being affordability, right?
2: Right.
3: People are paying more for everything, yet wages, if you look at it statistically, are actually kind of going down a little bit in purchasing power. So it's squeezing people even more. So there's no appetite for any tax increases in that regard. I expect people will see a tax increase, though, when it comes to property taxes, which should be coming out soon.
2: Mm-hmm.
3: So people need to keep an eye out for that. That
2: right.
3: notice is coming out. But I think overall, it was a tumultuous process that I don't know needed it. Tumultuous. It didn't seem like it.
2: Right.
3: And I don't know that we even learned a whole lot of new things yesterday, because it always seemed like this was the way it was going to go.
2: Right. Because the reoccurring funding that council pledged to find for the school district is going to be used to save the jobs that were going to be cut if the money wasn't, you know, found. But you have a school district that has thousands of job openings in
3: right.
2: unfilled positions. So the question that we had and that you asked almost constantly was, why are you saying that these positions are going to be cut when you know they're not going to be cut?
3: Right, right. And you know, and how we knew that is because in the budget hearing, the school district had to admit, no, we're not going to fire anybody. But then they still kind of kept that going in public that, you know, jobs are going to be lost. And then it became, well, people might have to be reassigned. And my question was, well, why? Why do they even have to be reassigned? You know, if you're closing schools, you're going to have sort of an influx already, right? You're going to have extra people who can fill some spots. Why move people, especially if they're working with a population of students who needs the extra help?
2: Right.
3: Leave them there, right? Like I would think the school district has some say over school district personnel. So I didn't understand this at all, and we never got an answer to that question either. So the whole thing from the beginning was not the way it was portrayed publicly.
2: Now, we've gotten word that council is going to start at 10:25, which is good because you have a whole bunch of people here who are waiting for it to start. Even the balconies are full. You can tell that it's going to be a big day when the balconies are full.
3: Yep.
2: And all of the council desks have been decorated. Some folks have gifts from Federal Donuts, which if you've ever been to Federal Donuts, they make a really good donut. In fact, when the musician Prince died, they made a Purple Rain donut, which was really, really good.
3: Mm-hmm.
2: And that, I haven't seen it since, and I'm kind of bummed.
3: I'm wondering if our engineer here can lean over and take that off the desk.
2: Don't
3: that's closest
2: do
3: to us.
2: That.
3: Is that no? We can't
2: no.
3: get the donuts. All right.
2: No.
3: All right.
2: So we have Federal Donuts. There's flowers on some of the desks. There are pride flags on some of the desks, at least what we can see. And there's also a presence of FIFA merchandise. As you may know, the World Cup is starting today.
3: Mm-hmm.
2: If you have tickets for tonight's match, God bless you. You probably paid a whole lot of money for them.
3: Yes.
2: If you're heading over to FIFA Fan Fest, that starts today. All you have to do is register. That's free. And you may even see myself and Chris Murray of the Chris Murray Report there, because we both have credentials for FIFA Fan Fest. So if you see us, Chris wants to broadcast live from Fan Fest.
3: That'll be fun.
2: So if you see us, you know, stop by, say hello, and, you know, see the fact that my husband knows a little something about every single sport out there, including non-American football, or soccer as we call it here. There are some other folks here from Unite Here, the union. Hotel workers are, you know, talking about going on strike, which considering that the World Cup just starts the cascade of events that is coming to Philadelphia, events like all of the 4th of July celebrations and Welcome America and the MLB All-Star Game and all of those things. If you don't have hotel workers, you know, manning the hotels in the middle of what is a prime tourist season, that could get really ugly.
3: And it, from the union's perspective, this is the exact time to do this, right? Because, you know, you have this influx of people. They are needed. They're needed all the time.
2: Right.
3: And they are not paid enough.
2: Right.
3: So these people, you know, they're doing everything they can, and they're doing it the right way.
2: And the thing is, they're not paid enough, especially when you consider what some people do to hotel rooms.
3: Absolutely.
2: It's just ridiculous.
3: Yeah.
2: I'm like,
3: it's a hard job, too.
2: And, you know, you kind of look at it and you're like, would you treat your mother's house that way?
3: That's right.
2: And if you would, how quickly did your mother kick you out? So those are among the things that are happening today. Right now, the council floor is full.
3: Mm-hmm.
2: And usually when I come in here in the morning to start my day here on Philadelphia City Council Live, the floor is not this packed. It is packed to the gills today.
3: Mm-hmm.
2: We have TV folks here, and TV folks don't come here all the time, but they're here today. We have a group of students that won. It looks like some sort of athletic championship. I didn't get to see
3: saw
2: what
3: some
2: they
3: trophies.
2: Won.
3: Yeah.
2: They had trophies and different things. It is really crowded here. And it's going to be interesting to see how quickly the gentleman that calls people to get off the floor is able to get them off the floor today. But we'll have it all. And as we did last week, we would like to apologize in advance to everyone who is a fan of Keeping It Real with Al Sharpton, because it is a really good chance that you are going to miss roughly 90% of the program because of Philadelphia City Council. Mm-hmm. And we apologize in advance for that, because, you know, we know that the Reverend has fans and people
3: to
2: listen to him. Yes, but we can't help, you know, we are on until council is no longer on.
3: Mm-hmm.
2: So we apologize in advance for that. And the council president is taking the podium. So, and wow, it's a little earlier than 10:25. So, you know, as usual, council president is very, very conscious of the time. And right now, we're just waiting for him to gavel us into session and to clear all these folks off the floor and see what's happening with today's session. Like I said, the agenda looks more like a phone book. A lot of it is land bank dispersal. There are a couple of ballot questions that are going to be considered here. There's like 18 resolutions.
3: Yeah.
2: 18 resolutions. And that doesn't include the resolutions that council members will certainly introduce as they're here, you know, when it's their time to speak. And, okay, in addition to pride flags, there's also Pennsylvania flags on the desks of the council people. I'm still wondering where these federal donuts came from, because, like I said, I like federal donuts. They make good fried chicken, too. You know, if it weren't for the fact that we are not, you know, unashamedly criminal here at City Council Live, we could have, like, tapped Nile on the shoulder and said, hey, I don't know if Cindy Bass is going to eat those donuts. You want to grab them? But, you know, we don't want to do that because, like I said, we are not unabashedly criminal here. And besides, there are too many sheriff's deputies around council chambers.
3: Too many eyes.
2: And you know, we don't want to, like, end the council session in the Gray Bar Motel. That would not be a good thing. We'd miss all the festivities of July 4th. Mm-hmm. You wouldn't get to hang out with your newly minted pre-kindergarten graduate, Owen.
3: Yeah.
2: Lawrence's son, Owen, just graduated from kindergarten last week.
3: Which I didn't know kindergarten graduations were a thing, but there we were. So.
2: Well, I've come to the conclusion that they... Because, you know, basically you are saying we're graduating from daycare.
3: Yeah, that's what it is.
2: And I'm like, okay, I understand that you want to get kids used to the concept of graduating from things. But do you got to start that early?
3: No, you don't.
2: Really?
3: Having lived through it, no, you do not. But still.
2: Well, it looks like it's clearing out a little bit.
3: A little bit.
2: Council President Johnson is having a chat with Mark Siegel. He is the founder of the Philadelphia Gay News, Philadelphia's oldest LGBTQIA newspaper. And also, he was one of the people that participated in the Stonewall Riot that led to the beginning of the gay rights movement. And, you know, Philadelphia has a lot of historical figures. And, you know, there we have historical figures of all kinds who have done all kinds of historical things. So it's, and I used to do some work for the Philadelphia Gay News. I used to do some writing for them. So, you know, it's a good paper.
3: Yeah.
2: They won a lot of awards. Mm-hmm. And back when I was covering HIV and AIDS in the early 90s, it was a resource for me, and in exchange, I was a resource for them because, you know, I was working more with the Black community.
3: Yeah.
2: And there was intersection there. So it's good to see him here. But then again, you know, when they said they were doing a resolution on Pride Month, if you can't get somebody who was at the Stonewall Riot to attend your Pride Month celebration, then something's wrong.
3: That's right.
2: We're still waiting for Council President Johnson to gavel us into session. And I wonder where the flowers, and it looks like there's also like really nice coffee, like hot and cold coffee mugs on everybody's desk. Now, you know, again, we're not criminal, so we can't, you know, just walk and say, hey, can I get that? But, you know, it's nice. I'll have to ask where they got those because those are really nice. And I'm on a hot and cold mug kind of thing right now because, you know, once you start going to all of the events that are happening here in Philadelphia, you're going to find that you want something to drink and things get a little expensive.
3: Yeah.
2: So if you have like a really good, you know, cup that holds, that keeps stuff cold or hot and you want to like have a hot coffee, although if it's 95 degrees out, I don't know why you'd want to have a hot coffee. Or if you want like a soda or water and you want to keep it cold, stuff like that is really good for you to have. Now, tonight, WURD listeners have been hearing us talk about the Black Music Month event, Beats, Flows, and Neo Soul, hosted by Tiffany Bacon, who does the midday break room program here it's now going to be Monday through Thursday because we won't be here. 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And this Black Music Month event is brought to you by the Pennsylvania Lottery. You may bump into me and Chris there, because we're going to be there hanging out, and after being here all day, I am going to need some good munchies and some libations.
3: And it seems like Councilmember Mark Squilla is already dressed for the event.
2: Oh, yeah. He's got a chain on with an American flag dangling at the end.
3: Quite a large chain.
2: And it's a... If you've ever been to, like, a Phillies game and you see the big chains with the Fanatic on the bottom that says Phillies, it's one of those things, but instead, it looks like it's an American flag with something else on it. I think it's from...
3: It looks like a FIFA.
2: Yeah, it looks like FIFA Fan Fest memento. Like I said, the World Cup starts today. If you can't, you know, go to the stadium formerly known as Lincoln Financial Field. It's being changed to Philadelphia Stadium now because you can't have branding on FIFA stadiums according to the FIFA bylaws. If you can't get there or you can't get to FanFest on Lemon Hill tonight, you can check it out on television. Fox Sports is going to be broadcasting all of the World Cup games, and also they're going to be on Peacock and other streaming services if you don't have cable and you want to watch the World Cup. I've tried watching soccer matches, and the only thing that throws me off a little is the timing.
3: Yeah.
2: When does this end? Because if you're watching football, you know there's four quarters. The quarters are all 15 minutes each. If it goes to overtime, you have another 15-minute quarter and all of that. With soccer, it can be tied. And even, you know, after the ties, you get penalty kicks and all these other different things. And, you know, it takes a while for that game to end.
3: Yeah.
2: So if you are going to Lemon Hill to FIFA Fan Fest to watch, at least there's other stuff for you to do. There'll be concerts, there'll be games and other things that you can do at Fan Fest that will entertain you. And we're also coming up on Juneteenth.
3: Yes.
2: I'll have to check out, you know, while we're waiting for council to start. But Juneteenth is coming up, and last year you and I covered Juneteenth for Philadelphia Hall Monitor.
3: Yep.
2: And we went to the parade in West Philadelphia, and it was pretty cool. But Philly has a bunch of Juneteenth celebrations, like a whole bunch, like on the... And I'm checking to make sure I have them all right here. Actually, Juneteenth
3: It looks like we're gaveling
2: being
3: in.
2: Being gaveled in the session, it looks like we are finally going to get started with council. And it is indeed 10:25. So here we go with the last session of City Council before they go out for summer break.
4: Members, please take your seats. I note that the hour has come and a quorum of this City Council is present. This City Council is now coming to order. All visitors, please retire to the seats outside the rails. I'm asking for all those present to please set your cell phones to silent and or vibrate. Thank you very much. Good morning, everyone. Good morning, everyone. I want to welcome all of you to our last council session. I think somebody wanted to clap. I think I heard it a little bit. It's truly an honor and a privilege to see everyone today. To give our invocation this morning, the chair recognizes Dr. Evangelist Nakaya S. Washington, Publishing Board Member and Senior Servant of the National Adjutancy in the Church of God in Christ Incorporated. She is here today as guest of Majority Leader and member of the illustrious Zeta Phi Beta Incorporated, Catherine Gilmore Richardson. I will ask all guests and members to please rise. The floor is yours, Doctor.
5: Micah 6 and 8. He hath showed thee, O man, what is good, and what doth the Lord require of thee, but to do justly, and to love mercy, and to walk humbly with our God. Let us pray. Gracious and eternal God, our Father, we come before you with gratitude for the city of Philadelphia, a city rich in history, resilience, and hope. Lord, we thank you for the legacy of those who built this city, and for the opportunity to continue that work through service and leadership today. We lift up the members of this city council. God, we ask that you grant them wisdom to lead with integrity, courage to make just decisions, and humility to listen with open hearts. In a city known as the birthplace of liberty, may their leadership reflect fairness, equity, and a deep commitment to all people. Lord, we pray for every neighborhood, from North Philly to South Philly, from West Philly to Northeast Philly, that this city may be a place where opportunity is not limited by zip code, where safety is not a privilege but a promise, and where every resident feels seen, valued, and heard. As discussions unfold in this chamber on today, let respect guide every exchange, let understanding overcome division, and let a shared vision for the common good rise above all differences. Remind us, O God, that every policy impacts real lives, families striving, students learning, workers building, and communities growing. May compassion and justice shape every decision made here on today. And finally, God, I ask that you bless this hearing with order, purpose, and clarity. And may all that is done here reflect a spirit of service to the people of the city of Philadelphia. God, if there's anything I failed in asking, I pray that you fail not in granting. For we declare and decree in your name that it is so. Amen.
4: Amen. The chair thanks the doctor for the invocation. Council will be at ease.
2: Well, that was Evangelist Dr. Nakaya S. Washington, Publishing Board Member and Senior Servant of the National Adjutancy in the Church of God in Christ Incorporated. I hope I didn't mispronounce that. While council is going out for the summer session, meaning it will not be meeting in here, that does not mean that council is necessarily going to be, you know, just hanging out at the beach and resting on its laurels. They're going to be doing things in the community. There's going to be community festivals and other gatherings that council members participate in for the community to, you know, come hang out with your councilman, you know, while the summer is going on. And some of the festivals are pretty cool. I used to volunteer for a couple of them. I don't know if I'm going to be doing that this year, but it's going to be, you know, council, and there may even be some committee hearings, because council's got a lot on its plate coming up in the fall, and some of it they might want to get an early start on. Mm-hmm. But it's going to be a lot of stuff.
3: Yep.
2: And I just felt the need to say that because I wanted people to understand that while council isn't physically meeting here in council chambers and everything, they are still going to be out doing stuff. Now, we were talking about Juneteenth before the council president gaveled us in the session, and on Sunday the 21st is the when they'll have the Philadelphia Juneteenth Parade, which is what we covered last year. Welcome America also starts with a Juneteenth celebration, which, you know, in a way, that's kind of ironic to me when you consider what Juneteenth commemorates. Juneteenth commemorates the end of slavery for slaves in Texas, or when slaves in Texas were told that they were free, that the Civil War had ended and that they were free. And it starts off Welcome America here in Philadelphia, and that's usually held at the African American Museum. It's an all-day block party, and Council President Johnson is back at the podium, and folks are kind of talking amongst themselves. So it's going to be a few seconds before he does what he's about to do. But right now he's talking to his chief of staff, John Christmas, who was also present at that press conference that I went to yesterday. And one thing I did learn from, you know, participating in that is that from City Hall to the school district is not that far a walk, and it's not a bad walk either.
3: Nope, just off the street. Nope, there we go.
4: The next order of business is the approval of the journey of the meeting of Thursday, June the 4th, 2026. The chair recognizes Majority Deputy Whip, Councilmember Cindy Bass.
6: Thank you, Mr. President. I move that the journal of the meeting of Thursday, June 4th, 2026 be approved.
4: It has been moved and properly seconded that the journal of the meeting of Thursday, June the 4th, 2026 stand approved. All those in favor of the motion will signify by saying aye. Anyone opposed, the ayes have it, and the journal is approved. The next order of business is request for leave of absence, and the chair recognizes Majority Leader Catherine Gilmore Richardson.
7: Thank you, Mr. President. On behalf of the majority, there are no requests for leave of absence today.
4: The chair thanks the Majority Leader. The chair recognizes Minority Whip Councilmember Nicholas O'Rourke.
8: Thank you, Mr. President. On behalf of the minority, there are no leaves of absence today.
4: Thank you very much. The chair recognizes Councilman Catherine Gilmore Richardson, Majority Leader, for a motion concerning certain legislative matters that may arise during the course of today's session of council and that were not listed on the calendar circulated prior to today's council session.
7: Thank you, Mr. President. I move that any of the following matters, if considered today, may be added to the agenda for this session of council and, as required by law, subsequently published on an amended agenda after the consideration of those matters. Resolutions authorizing hearings, amendments to bills on first reading, the consideration of a bill vetoed by or recalled from the mayor, amendments to bills recalled from the mayor, resolutions taking substantive action to be voted on in this session, a motion to withdraw a bill or resolution that is not on the calendar, and a motion placing a bill or resolution on or returning a bill or resolution from the suspension calendar that is not listed on today's calendar. The purpose of this motion is to provide the public with notice concerning possible actions by council that arose too late to be included on the calendar that was published prior to today's session.
4: It has been moved and properly seconded that the legislative matters stated by Majority Leader Catherine Gilmore Richardson may be added to the agenda for today should those matters arise during the course of this session of council. All those in favor signify by saying aye. Those opposed, the ayes hit, and the motion carries. The chair will dispense the regular order of business to recognize the guests and visitors joining us in chambers this morning. On behalf of all members of City Council, I welcome you to our council session. We appreciate you taking the time to join us as we attend to our legislative affairs of our great city. We certainly invite you to come again. We have a significant amount of individuals who are joining us today. I'm going to start off by acknowledging Councilman Rue Landau as we celebrate Pride Month to acknowledge our guests.
9: want to just thank you, everybody, for being here. This is going to be a great presentation today, but I wanted to give a special acknowledgement to Judge Dan Anders, who I believe is up in the balcony, and we would love to see. Yay, there he is. Strong member of our community. Thank you.
4: Thank you very much. Chair recognizes Council Member Dr. Anthony Phillips.
10: Thank you, Council President. Good morning. Today, I want to welcome an incredible establishment. I know many of people travel to South on Election Day, but in Northwest Philadelphia, we have an incredible sit-down restaurant called The Paint Plate that I would love for all of Philadelphia to visit. And right now, all of Philadelphia has been visited from across every neighborhood in the city. Today, we are joined by the mother and daughter team owners of The Paint Plate, Miss Serena and Miss Carrie, if you all could please stand and be welcome to Philadelphia City Council. I just want to briefly say that they have been on Wadsworth Avenue for 1 year, and they have transformed the culture of our corridor by establishing great customer service, excellent food, and as well as just being great stewards of the community, including supporting us with Kata Scott, among other initiatives. They are here on Wadsworth Avenue Northwest, and we hope that they're here to stay and to continue to expand. So welcome to Paint Plate to Philadelphia City Council.
4: Welcome. This chair recognizes Majority Leader Catherine Gilmore Richardson.
7: Thank you. Thank you very much, Council President, for your indulgence as I welcome many guests today. I'll start with Dr. Nakia S. Washington, who is our guest for our invocation this morning. First and foremost, I really want to thank you for that invocation. Not only is Dr. Washington a licensed evangelist and publishing board member and senior servant of the National Adjudicacy in the Church of God in Christ Incorporated, but she's a fellow Westchester University graduate and a member of my beloved sorority, Zeta Phi Beta Sorority Incorporated. Dr. Washington is also the director of school counseling for Boys Latin School of Philadelphia, with a commitment to uplifting and empowering others through both spiritual leadership and education. Dr. Washington has dedicated her life, her entire life, to service. And whether that's as a faith leader, a counselor, a community leader, she truly embodies the kind of well-rounded leadership that makes our city and certainly our dear sorority proud. And personally, I'd like to thank her for her love, support, and guidance on my Church of God in Christ journey. So let's welcome Dr. Washington. In addition, Council President, I'd also like to recognize the presence of Miss Teen Philadelphia. Please stand, Sanaya Wong. Sanaya attended our summer kickoff event this past Saturday in the 7th Council District, where we hosted a summer kickoff event with Councilmember Ketsie Lozada. She is a sophomore at Episcopal Academy. She's a published author and community advocate. Through her initiative, Artful Wellness, she combines storytelling and the arts to support children's literacy, confidence, and emotional well-being. She will proudly represent the great city of Philadelphia at the Miss Pennsylvania's teen competition this month. And we certainly like to wish you well and best of luck as you compete for the state title. And we look forward to all that you will continue to accomplish in the years ahead. Please give her a round of applause. Congratulations. In addition, Council President, it is my honor to welcome Sanaya Lott to Philadelphia City Council and to City Hall for the very first time. On Tuesday, Sanaya graduated from 8th grade from General Philip Kearney Elementary School, Council Member Jeffrey Young in the great 5th Council District. And I had the distinct pleasure of meeting Sanaya when she portrayed me in her school's Living Blacks and Wax Museum project back in February. story. And so I surprised her by coming to her school, but I was so taken aback by her project. She dressed in royal blue and white. She had a K-pen, and she really had me down to a science. And so I had the opportunity to visit her at school. I was so deeply touched by your research and certainly by that recognition. And we have remained in contact ever since. She'll be attending Parkway West High School next year. And I, too, look forward to all that she accomplishes as she joins KGR's Mentee Club. Stand and be recognized.
4: Welcome to City Council. Congratulations.
7: And last but never least, I am so honored today that we were finally able to pull this together. And later in the session, I'll be introducing a resolution honoring and celebrating Walter Reeder Jr. of Big Block Entertainment as a part of Black Music Month, Councilmember Thomas. A Philadelphia-based entertainment executive, Walter has spent more than 25 years helping shape the live entertainment industry through his leadership, entrepreneurship, and commitment to Black music and culture. After founding Big Block Entertainment in 1999, an esteemed booking agency, he went on to work with iconic artists including Maxwell, one of my favorites, Mary J. Blige, Chaka Khan, My Soror, Patti LaBelle, Gladys Knight, Stephanie Mills, our new Soror, October London, New Edition, and many others. Walter serves as partner and senior vice president of talent acquisition for the Black Promoters Collective, the largest Black-owned live music company in the United States of America, where he continues to expand opportunities for Black artists, businesses, and audiences nationwide. He was also recently recognized by the Living Legends Foundation with the A.D. Washington Chairman's Award for his profound impact on the music industry. But today is very special. Today we have with us, celebrating this resolution, Walter Reeder Sr., who is celebrating his 80th birthday. Congratulations to each of you, Walter Reeder Sr., on your birthday, and Walter Reeder Jr., for carrying on the legacy of the Reeder family. Kudos and congratulations. Please stand.
4: You sure you 80? Thought that was one of them young boys back there sitting there.
7: They look like brothers.
4: Pretty sharp too, sir. Thank you for your hard work in the area of entertainment as we move the city of Philadelphia forward. And happy birthday again. She recognized Councilman Jamie Gauthier, who have the fine opportunity to introduce and acknowledge one of my mentors from Southwest Philadelphia, Councilman Jamie Gauthier.
11: Thank you, Council President. I would like to welcome Mr. Tyrone Sims, a.k.a. Cakes, along with representatives of Speaker Joanna McClinton here to Council as we vote to rename the park at 60th in Baltimore, Tyrone Cakes Sims Park.

0: If you know Cobbs Creek, you know Cakes, who for decades has been keeping our young people on a safe and successful path. He founded the Concerned Men of Cobbs Creek, established a youth basketball league, served as a trusted liaison between law enforcement and the community, and dedicated his life to public service as a staffer for multiple state legislators and now our speaker. I receive a ton of requests for park and street renamings, but when Speaker McClinton called me about this one, it was an immediate yes, because I cannot think of anyone more deserving of this honor than Cakes. And so thank you for being here. Thank you, Cakes, for your decades of service to our community. We love you. Thank you so much.
1: Very fun and fitting acknowledgement. Cakes had meant to me early on in my career, way before I decided to become a state representative, way before I decided to become a city council person. And so congratulations on your acknowledgement. Thank you for all the lives that you have saved, all the families that you have consoled who have lost loved ones to senseless gun violence. You done went from terrorizing the neighborhood to having a park named after you. Appreciate you, Cakes, for your dedication to Southwest Philadelphia, in all seriousness. Very well done, Member Gauthier. It's my big bro over there. Councilmember Jeffrey J. Young.
2: Thank you, Mr. President, and good morning. Today, I would like to acknowledge some students who were awarded scholarships from Right Hope Baptist Church in the heart of North Philadelphia. Would y'all please stand and be honored and recognized for your achievements.
3: Thank you.
2: Mr. President, we also have some students who were here from the student council of the city school that's located in the heart of Fairmont as well. If those students are here, if you can please stand, let's give them a round of applause as well. And definitely last, but certainly not least, Mr. President, I want to pay respect now to Inspector of the Community Partnership Unit in the City of Philadelphia and the Captain of the 22nd Police District here in the City of Philadelphia, the hardworking Inspector Goodson and Captain Sproul. Can we please give them a round of applause, please? Thank you, Mr. President.
1: Thank you. Welcome to City Council as well. Thank you for your service. Chairman and Vice Councilman Cindy Bass.
4: Good morning, Mr. President. I wanted to recognize Science Leadership Academy and Palumbo Girls Lacrosse Team, which they won the 2026 Public League, Philadelphia Public League Championship for lacrosse. And if I could ask them to please stand just for a brief moment, including my very own love of my life, Carson Bass. Congratulations. Congratulations to these extraordinary ladies for their accomplishment. We'll be hearing more, Mr. President, as we introduce a resolution and on public comment. So thank you very much for being
1: here. Thank you very much.
4: Also, I just really wanted to give a quick shout out to Walt Reeder Jr. as well. We go yes. So far back to back in the 80s, right? And we were both very young children back then. But keep doing good work, Walt. Keep doing good work. Absolutely. Thank you, Mr. President.
1: Thank you very much. Also want to give a shout out to community leader Asa Khalif, I see over there, and also Mark Siegel. Give them a round of applause for being joining us in City Council today. At this time, the chair recognizes Councilman Ruth Landau, who presented a resolution declaring June 2026. The chair recognizes Councilmember Ketsi Lazada.
5: Thank you, Council President. I'd like to recognize two of the students from the 7th Council District who are not only graduating from high school, but also graduated from the Safe Hub Playmakers Program, a leadership program for students committed to growth on and off the field, Alyssa Santiago and Juan Tavares. They are in our chambers for the first time.
1: Woo!
5: I also want to recognize the Frankfort High Pioneers varsity baseball team, who finished an exceptional season, finishing with a 9-0 record, winning the Philadelphia Public League Independence Division and reaching the PIA Class 5A state championship. These young men brought pride to Frankfort, not only by winning the city championship, but also by the way they carried themselves with discipline, teamwork, heart, and commitment. You also need to know that over 80% of this year's team are on the honor roll. Please give them a round of applause. I want to give a special shout out to the team's MVP, Reynaldo de los Santos, recognized as the MVP for the league, and Raylan Rodriguez, honored as the pitcher of the year. Congratulations, gentlemen. Thank you for joining us today. And finally, our coach and friend, Juan Newman, is Frankfort through and through, a proud Frankfort High graduate who returned to serve both at the school and as coach and in the neighborhood. Thank you.
1: Congratulations.
5: Thank you, Council President.
1: Chairman, that's Councilmember Isaiah Thomas.
3: Thank you, colleague. As a Frankfort High School graduate, I truly appreciate that. Congratulations to Frankfort High School. I know somebody's very proud of their dad, but I'm not going to throw anybody under the bus. I would also like to welcome, as a proud board member of the African American Museum, our executive director, Dr. Ashley Jordan, is here today. Can you stand up, Dr. Jordan? I'm not sure where you are, but thank you for being here. Probably in the balcony. And also, Council President, I would like to thank all of the representation that's here as it relates to labor and labor leaders, but especially give a shout out and stand in solidarity with the workers at Unite Here. It's no secret what they're going through as it relates to their contract issues, and I just wanted to stand in support and in solidarity with those folks, as well as all of labor. Thank you, Council President.
1: When we fight. At this time, the chair recognizes Councilman Rue Landau, who will present a resolution declaring 2026 LGBTQ plus Pride Month in the city of Philadelphia. Will Mark Siegel and those accompanying him please join Councilmember Rue Landau at the podium? Joining Member Rue Landau are the following council members: Councilmember Catherine Gilmore Richardson, Councilmember Jamie Gauthier, Councilmember Jim Harrity, Councilmember Dr. Namai, Councilmember Nicholas O'Rourke, Councilmember Mark Squilla, Councilmember Isaiah Thomas, Councilmember Ketsie Lizada. We also have joining us Catherine Ott Level. The floor is yours, Member Rue Landau. Floor is yours, Member Rue Landau.
6: Thank you. Good morning, everyone, and happy Pride Month! I am feeling such incredible joy right now. I cannot tell you. This is a moment. Today, I am honored to be joined by leaders and organizations that have helped shape Philadelphia's LGBTQ plus community, including Gay Bingo and Action Wellness, Pride House and the Philly Falcons, the Pride Visitors Center, Philly Queer Fundy, the William Way LGBTQ Community Center, the incomparable Mark Siegel, and Philadelphia Gay News. A And today, we are posthumously

Today, as LGBTQ plus rights and health are at risk. At a time when LGBTQ plus people, especially transgender and non-binary people, and black and brown queer folks continue to face attacks across the country and right here in Philadelphia, the work of the people standing behind me today is more important than ever. They have fought throughout generations past for our civil rights, serve our community today, and continue to stand up for the future of equality and justice for LGBTQ plus people. And pride is power, pride is protest, and pride is community. I am honored to have my colleagues join me in recognizing June as Pride Month in the city of Philadelphia.

0: And now for the reading of the resolution. We are declaring June 2026 LGBTQ plus Pride Month in the city of Philadelphia. Whereas the movement for LGBTQ liberation has a deep and righteous history in the city of Philadelphia, helmed by revolutionary leaders who demonstrated the power of organizing alongside movements for justice to advance equity and civil rights, and
1: whereas on June 11th, 1972, thousands of people rallied in Rittenhouse Square and marched through Center City to Independence Hall in Philadelphia's first formal gay pride march amidst targeted brutality and harassment towards the LGBTQ plus community by the Philadelphia Police Department and...
2: Whereas Philadelphia is home to one of the earliest annual demonstrations for LGBTQ plus rights, the annual reminders outside Independence Hall on July 4th from 1965 to 1969. During Philadelphia's first gay pride march in June of 1972, the Philadelphia Gay Pride Committee wrote that until gay lovers can walk proudly hand in hand on the street without evoking hostile comments and harassment, we will continue to march and fight for our freedom and the freedom of our frightened brothers and sisters who are unhappily satisfied with the status quo. And
1: whereas in the five decades since, Philadelphia has continued to be at the vanguard of advances in the LGBTQ plus civil rights. Philadelphia activists were at the forefront of the successful campaign to declassify homosexuality as a mental illness in the 1970s. And in 1982, Philadelphia became one of the first cities in the country and the first in the Commonwealth to prohibit discrimination based on sexual orientation in housing, employment, and public accommodations. And
3: whereas Michael Henson became Philadelphia's first mayoral appointee liaison to LGBTQ plus communities, and his legacy includes ensuring that gender identity was protected under the city's Fair Practice Ordinance in 2002. And in 2008, Philadelphia established one of the first municipal offices of LGBT affairs, initially directed by the visionary leader Gloria Cáceres. And
4: whereas Philadelphia's LGBTQ plus community and history are directly tied to transformative LGBTQIA plus resource centers, including the William Way LGBT Center, which empowers and serves the community. The Mazzoni Center, a pioneering sexual wellness center that was among the first responders to the HIV epidemic. And the Attic Youth Center, a safe and affirming space for LGBTQ plus youth. And
5: excuse me, Council President. I'm gonna read my part, but first, I think that something needed to be said, which was, Mark, how long have we known each other? About 30 years, right?
6: I'm much older than you.
5: Well, I wasn't gonna tell anybody, Mark, but I've been going to the Pride festivities for about 30 years. I don't recall one time.

it being shut down. So, right, exactly, exactly. But I'm trying to say something, so please.

0: 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Please disregard all dates, times, and events given. 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
1: Apologize to anyone who came in to celebrate here in the city of Philadelphia on something that's supposed to be a joyous occasion. I apologize. I apologize for you. I apologize to all of you. And I thought that needed to be said. So you know me, I never shy away when something needs to be said. And with that, whereas the city of Philadelphia recognizes that visibility without meaningful structural reform is not sufficient, and that until equality is fully realized for all members of our community, the fight for LGBTQ plus rights is not over. And
2: whereas the fight for equality for all LGBTQ plus Philadelphians is deeply connected to the fight for racial justice, and a need to stand in defense of LGBTQ plus lives remain critical, particularly in the light of hateful decisions to restrict the autonomy of trans youth around the country. And
3: happy Pride Month. All right. Whereas Pride is a space for righteous joy and for the LGBTQ plus community to express and explore the fullness of their identities. Now, therefore, be it
4: resolved that the Council of the City of Philadelphia declares June 2026 LGBTQ plus Pride Month in the City of Philadelphia, and further resolved that engrossed copy of this resolution shall be presented to the Philadelphia LGBTQ plus community as evidence of the sincere respect, gratitude, and admiration of this legislative body. Thank you.
5: Chair recognizes Mark Siegel for remarks. D. Mark Siegel.
6: D. Was that not one of the longest resolutions you've ever heard? Now, I'm reaching in my pocket for a piece of paper. And I think you all know when a speaker gets a piece of paper, you might want to groan and say, oh my God, it's going to go on forever. So, let me first say thank you to all the council people. Thank you, Mr. President. It's wonderful to see this almost humanity of council, supporting Pride. But a little is left out of that. You see, I've been coming to this council session since 1971. That means I'm old, people. And in that time, we've been fighting for a Pride resolution or simply gay rights, Bill 1275 and Bill 1358. And during that period of time, many times, and I'm sorry about this, Mr. President, I've been taken out of this chamber in handcuffs. I remember in 1973, right over at that spot right there, a council person, two council people, Angel Ortiz and Fran Rafferty, got into a fist fight over gay pride. Yeah, I was taken out with handcuffs again. But that's good. I would be remiss if I did not talk about the actions of last Sunday. Thank you, Mayor Parker, for creating a committee based with the LGBT commission that you have, Tito from the Mayor's Office of LGBT Affairs, to research and look into the problems that happened. Here is what is needed. Accountability. Who was in charge yet Sunday? I would like to know. Everyone up here would like to know the answer to that. No police should be wearing a mask in Philadelphia. no motorcycle should be up on the sidewalk. Police on horseback should not be hurting citizens. Police should not be running around with tasers. People should not be punched. People should not be fenced off like animals. I run. Okay, so those are some of the problems.
3: Yep.
6: The mayor and her people will deal with it, but I thank her for that. And I trust in that. But here are some of the good things that happened Sunday. Sunday, Tyrell Brown and Pride 365 made a statement months ago that it was unsafe to have Pride in the neighborhood, so they decided to have it on the parkway. That was a safe space, and we thank Pride and 365. We are sorry that the police and neighborhood officials and others did not get together to figure out what to do in the neighborhood where everybody would congregate once the parkway was done. Now, I got to tell you, I've already established that I'm old. I was born in 1951. I know it seems prehistoric to many of you here. But when I was growing up here in Philadelphia, I thought I was the only gay person in the entire city of 1.6 million. So at 18 years old, May 10th, 1969, I left Philadelphia and moved to New York. 6 weeks later, I found myself at a bar called the Stonewall. And on June 28th, 1968, while I was dancing, the police barged into what we thought was our safe place. Started throwing bottles around, started throwing us up against the walls. It was extremely violent. We thought that was our safe place. Last Sunday, we thought the gayborhood was our safe place. We've made the point today. Everyone here behind me has made this point that we realize things did not go well Sunday. Well, you have 1 year to fix it. And next year, we will have a bright and happy gay pride in Philadelphia. Thank you. Thank you.
5: Chair recognizes Councilman Rulando.
4: Thank you so much, Mark. And thank you to all of the incredible groups that are here today. I got to spend my morning giving city council resolutions to Gay Bingo and Action Wellness, Pride House and the Philly Falcons, Pride Visitors Center, Philly Queer Fundy, William Way LGBT Community Center. And also, we had already previously honored Mark Siegel and the Philadelphia Gay News. These organizations are doing the work on the ground, along with so many others in the city, to make our queer community as wonderful and vibrant and strong and safe as possible. Please know that today I am introducing a resolution to hold a hearing to look deeply into what happened in the neighborhood on Sunday, and we will get to the bottom of it. Thank you so much, and happy Pride!
5: Council will be at ease.
7: That was a resolution recognizing June as Gay Pride Month. What you may have heard referred to by Councilmember Harity and Councilmember Landau and Mark Siegel, the publisher of the Philadelphia Gay News, was that on Sunday, following the formal Pride celebration on the Parkway, police rousted people in the neighborhood, which is a little closer to Center City, after that were gathering there after the Pride celebration. And, you know, let's face it, police and crowd control, when it comes to certain events, it tends to get a little, I guess, heavy-handed is the word I'm looking for. Because if you've ever attended a protest, if you've ever attended like an action of any kind where people are speaking out and using their voice to say, hey, we don't like something and we don't care if you know it, sometimes the police presence gets to be a bit much. I know when I was covering the Republican National Convention in 2000, there were times where the number of police outnumbered the protesters because the threat of a police presence of that magnitude scared a lot of the protesters into not participating. So, as Councilmember Landau alluded to, she's going to introduce a resolution calling for a deeper investigation into what happened. And we will probably be here for, we will probably be, you know, present for that particular public hearing, because I started my career spending a lot of time in Philadelphia's Black gay community. And while I'm not as connected as I used to be, what I saw there influenced my reporting to the point where it still influences me today. And if, and plus, I just have a problem with anyone treating someone unfairly.
8: Yeah.
7: I mean, the quickest way for me to say put your dukes up to somebody is for someone to be treated unfairly.
8: Well, and that's why events like this here at City Council, this presentation, are so important. Mm-hmm. That still happens all the time, especially to this community.
7: Right. And you know, when you take that into consideration with the fact that right now we are living in an America where somebody went to the city of Chicago and they went to Grant Park, where Barack Obama accepted his nomination as president in 2008, where he had his victory speech, and they burned a cross.
8: Yeah.
7: And I covered hate groups in upstate Pennsylvania. If you had told me at any point that somebody would come in with a cross and burn it in the middle of a major American city, I'd have looked at you like you were nuts.
8: Yeah.
7: But it's America in 2026.
8: Right.
7: And Council President Johnson is back at the podium, and I'm looking at that stack of legislation that the chief clerk has, and wow.
8: We haven't even really started yet.
7: No, we have not. We have not started yet. And it is 11:13. So again, I apologize profusely to those of you who are fans of Keeping It Real with Reverend Al Sharpton.
9: Thank you, Mr. President. I just wanted to acknowledge a group of young men from the 8th Council District who are doing a program this summer throughout the district, providing resources, services, and outreach in the community. They're doing project called Back to the Block, taking it back to the neighborhood, and we wanted to recognize these young men from the 8th Council District who are doing outstanding work in their community. Thank you, Mr. President.
5: Keep up the good work. I'm hoping Channel 36910 Fox paying attention to some positive African-American young men in the right place at the right time, doing the right things. Keep up the good work, young men. The next order of business is communications. The chair requests that the sergeant-at-arms deliver the messages from the mayor to the chief clerk. Council will be at ease.

0: The chief clerk will read the messages from the mayor and any other communications in his possession.
1: To the president and the members of the council of the city of Philadelphia, I'm submitting herewith for the consideration of your honorable body the following proposed. An ordinance adding a new chapter 12-1800 to the Philadelphia Code entitled Temporary No Parking Restrictions and Relocation Towing to restrict the use of temporary no parking signs, create a system for the application for and issuance of permits for the use of temporary no parking signs, provide for violations for parking at locations restricted by such signs and relocation towing in connection with such violations, and establish restrictions related to such relocation towing, all under certain terms and conditions. Pursuant to sections 4-604 and 2-307 of the Home Rule Charter, I'm today transmitting to the Council the recommendation of the City Planning Commission on the following bills. Bill number 260461, Bill number 260523, Bill number 260524, Bill number 260532, for approval. Bill number 260534, for approval with amendments. Bill number 260535, Bill number 260536, Bill number 260564, and Bill number 260566, all for approval. Pursuant to sections 4-604 and 2-307 of the Home Rule Charter, I am today transmitting to the Council the recommendation of the City Planning Commission on the following bills. Bill number 260200, Bill number 260201, Bill number 260528, for approval. Bill number 260533, for approval with amendments. I'm pleased to advise you that on June 10th, 2026, I signed the following bills, which were passed by Council at its session on May 28th, 2026. Bill number 260063-A, Bill number 260212, Bill number 260296, Bill number 260297, Bill number 260301, Bill number 260340, and Bill number 260379. And I am pleased to advise you that on June 10th, 2026, I signed the following bill, which was passed by Council at its session on June 4th, 2026. Bill number 260424. There are no further communications in my possession, Council President.
0: Thank you very much. The messages will be printed in the journal. Chair recognizes Councilman Dr. Anthony Phillips.
2: Thank you, Council President. I have one privilege resolution honoring and congratulating one of the best soul food restaurants in the city of Philadelphia, the Pink Plate, on its first year anniversary on Wadsworth Avenue, and then also a bill for introduction today.
0: Thank you very much. Chief Clerk, please read the title of the bill and the resolution.
3: Thanks. An ordinance renaming and designating the building located on the property of the Dorothy Emanuel Recreation Center, commonly referred to as the Dorothy Emanuel Playground Building, located at 8501 Pickering Avenue, as the Marlene Trice Neighborhood Center in the city of Philadelphia.
0: This bill will be referred to your appropriate committee.
3: And a resolution honoring and congratulating the Pink Plate Cafe on the occasion of its first anniversary since opening in 2025 on the Wadsworth Avenue in Philadelphia's 9th Council District, and recognizing its continued contributions to neighborhood vitality, local entrepreneurship, and community life.
0: This resolution will be placed on today's final passes calendar. Chair recognizes Councilmember Majority Catherine Gilmer Richardson.
4: Thank you, Mr. President. Today I offer one non-privilege resolution on your behalf and one privilege resolution.
0: The chair recognizes. Chief Clerk, please read the title of the resolutions, and then I have a motion I'm going to acknowledge Majority Catherine Gilmer Richardson on one of my resolutions.
3: A privileged resolution honoring police officer Joe Young by renaming the 6400 block of Woodland Avenue to Officer Joe Young Way in recognition of his service to the 12th District and protection of the Southwest Philadelphia community.
0: The chair recognizes Majority Catherine Gilmer Richardson.
5: The next.
0: Council Battles, go ahead.
5: The next resolution. Go ahead. So that'll be for today's final.
0: Mm-hmm.
5: Okay.
3: and a non-privileged resolution honoring and celebrating Walter Reeder Jr. of Big Block Entertainment, Inc. on the occasion of Black Music Month in the city of Philadelphia.
5: Hold on a second. I'm sorry, Council President. It is the first one. I already know.
0: I'm just being patient.
3: Sorry.
0: She recognizes Majority Captain Gilmer Richardson.
4: Thank you.
0: For a motion concerning the non-privileged resolution just introduced by our chief clerk.
4: Yep. Thank you, Mr. President. On your behalf, I move that the rules of council be suspended as to permit the consideration of the one non-privileged resolution that was just read into the record by the chief clerk at today's session of council.
0: It has been moved and properly seconded. All those in favor of the motion will signify by saying aye. It has been moved and properly seconded. To all those in favor of the motion will signify by saying aye. Anyone opposed? The ayes have it. The motion carries. And the resolution will be placed on today's final passage calendar. The second resolution will be placed on also today's final passage calendar. Thank you very much, Chief Clerk.
3: Sorry.
0: Chair recognizes calendar. We're good. It's the last council session. We good, Chief Clerk. Can we give Liz a round of applause? Y'all know Liz worked hard. Appreciate you, Liz.
3: Thank you.
0: Chair recognizes Councilman Jamie Gauthier.
6: Good morning, Council President. Nothing today.
0: Thank you very much. Chair recognizes Majority Whip. Chair of Education, my good friend, Councilman Isaiah Thomas.
2: Thank you, Council President. Today I have one bill and one resolution, but Council President, I would like to be excused from session today. I would like to be recorded as aye on all bills and resolutions, and I have personal business to attend to, not council business. Thank you all.
0: Thank you very much. Leave is granted. You will be voted aye on all bills and resolutions for today. Chief Clerk, please read the title of the bill and the resolution.
3: An ordinance amending Title IX of the Philadelphia Code entitled Regulation of Businesses, Trades, and Professions by adding a new chapter to require hotel operators to notify guests of service disruptions which substantially affect or are likely to substantially affect any guest's use of a room or utilization of a hotel service and providing for enforcement and penalties all under certain terms and conditions.
0: This bill will be referred to the appropriate committee.
3: And a privileged resolution authorizing the Committee on Education to hold hearings examining the accessibility and equity of algebra education curriculum in Philadelphia schools and the impact this has on accessibility to special admission high schools.
0: This resolution will be placed on today's final passage calendar. Chair recognizes Councilman Rulandau.
7: Thank you, Council President. Today I have three privileged resolutions and one bill.
0: Thank you very much. Chief Clerk, please read the title of the bill and the resolutions, please.
3: An ordinance amending Title IX of the Philadelphia Code entitled Regulation of Businesses, Trades, and Professions by adding a new chapter, 9-6900, entitled Payment Convenience Fees to establish restrictions on the collection of convenience or processing fees via online payment portals and provide for remedies all under certain terms and conditions.
0: This bill will be referred to the appropriate committee.
3: And a privileged resolution honoring Pride House Philadelphia 2026 and their local partners, the Philadelphia Falcons, for fostering, uplifting, and advancing a welcoming space for LGBTQ+ athletes, sports fans, and allies during the 2026 FIFA World Cup.
0: This resolution will be placed on today's final passage calendar.
3: And a privileged resolution honoring the life, legacy, and memory of Dido von Reigersberg, the theater artist, accomplished singer, cabaret star, and an incomparable Philadelphia drag queen who performed as Martha Graham Cracker on the occasion of his passing.
0: I had no idea he passed. This resolution will be placed on today's final passage calendar.
3: And a privilege. privileged resolution authorizing the City Council Committee on Legislative Oversight to hold hearings examining the strategy and tactics deployed by the City of Philadelphia for crowd control during and following public events as a result of reports of overly aggressive tactics used by the Police Department following the 2026 LGBTQ Pride festivities.
0: This resolution will be placed on today's final passage calendar. Chair recognizes Councilman Rulandau. I'm sorry, Councilman Ketty Lozada.
7: Thank you, Council President. Today I offer one privilege resolution.
0: Thank you very much. Chief Clerk, please read the title of the privilege resolution.
3: Resolution honoring and congratulating the 2026 Frankfort High School Pioneers baseball team on winning the 5A City Championship and celebrating their outstanding academic and athletic achievements.
0: This resolution will be placed on today's final passage calendar. Chair recognizes Councilmember Jeffrey J. Young.
8: Thank you, Mr. President. Today I offer two privileged resolutions.
0: Thank you very much. Chief Clerk, please read the title of the resolution.
3: A privileged resolution authorizing the Committees on Transportation and Public Utilities and Public Safety to hold joint public hearings examining youth safety on and around SECTA and identifying coordinated strategies to prevent violence, support young people, and protect all riders.
0: This resolution will be placed on today's final passage calendar.
3: And a privileged resolution recognizing the Philadelphia Police Department, Philadelphia Parks and Recreation, and their community partners for the positive impact of the Summer Nightlights Initiative and encouraging Philadelphia residents and families to participate in the 2026 Summer Night Lights Series.
0: This resolution will be placed on today's final passage calendar. Chair recognizes Councilmember Jim Harity.
9: Thank you, Council President. I have nothing today.
0: Thank you, sir. Chair recognizes Councilman Nicholas O'Rourke.
10: Thank you, Mr. President. Nothing today.
0: Thank you very much. Chair recognizes Councilmember Mike Driscoll.
11: One, Mr. President. Nothing today.
0: Thank you very much. Chair recognizes Councilmember Brian O'Neill.
12: Thank you, Mr. President. I have no bills or resolutions today.
0: Thank you very much. Chair recognizes Councilmember Mark Squilla.
13: Thank you, Mr. President. I offer three bills, one on your behalf, one privileged resolution, and two non-privileged resolutions.
0: Thank you very much. Chief Clerk, please read out the bills and resolutions, please.
3: An ordinance adding a new chapter 12-1800 to the Philadelphia Code entitled Temporary No Parking Restrictions and Relocation Towing to restrict use of temporary no parking signs, create a system for the application for and issuance of permits for the use of temporary no parking signs, provide for violations for parking at locations restricted by such signs, and relocation towing in connection with such violations, and establish restrictions related to such relocation towing, all under certain terms and conditions.
0: This bill will be referred to the appropriate committee.
3: An ordinance amending Chapter 10-700, Refuse and Littering, of the Philadelphia Code to revise penalties related to dumpsters, all under certain terms and conditions.
0: This bill will be referred to the appropriate committee.
3: An ordinance designating the 27th day of March as the holiday Philadelphia Flag Day, all under certain terms and conditions.
0: This bill will be referred to the appropriate committee.
3: A privileged resolution honoring and recognizing Bernard Havard, President and Producing Artistic Director of the Walnut Street Theater Company.
0: This bill will be placed on today's final passage calendar.
3: A non-privileged resolution also naming South Christopher Columbus Boulevard from Washington Avenue to Ray Street as Veterans Memorial Highway to honor the contributions of veterans to our country.
0: Council will be at ease.

0: Council will resume. This resolution will be placed on the final passage calendar for consideration in the next session of council.
1: And a non-privileged resolution also naming Lombard Street between 6th and 7th Streets as Bishop Richard Allen Way to honor the life and legacy of Bishop Richard Allen, founder of Mother Bethel African Methodist Episcopal Church and the African Methodist Episcopal Church denomination.
0: The chair recognizes Councilman Mark Squilla for a motion concerning the non-privileged resolution just introduced naming Lombard Street between 6th and 7th Street as Bishop Richard Allen Way.
2: Thank you, Mr. President. I move the rules of council be suspended to submit the consideration of this non-privileged resolution that we just read into the record by the chief clerk at today's council session.
0: It has been moved and properly seconded. All those in favor of the motion will signify by saying aye.
3: Aye.
0: Anyone opposed? The ayes have it. The motion carries and the resolution will be placed on today's final passage calendar. Chair recognizes Councilmember Cindy Bass.
4: Thank you, Mr. President. I offer one privilege resolution.
0: Thank you very much. Chief Clerk, please read the title of the resolution.
1: A privileged resolution honoring and congratulating the Science Leadership Academy Palumbo Girls Lacrosse Team upon winning the 2026 Philadelphia Public League Girls Lacrosse Championship, recognizing their undefeated season, outstanding athletic achievement, leadership, perseverance, and positive impact as role models in their school and community.
0: This resolution will be placed on today's final passage calendar. Chief Recognized Councilman Dr. Nina Ahmed.
5: Thank you, Council President. I offer one privileged resolution today.
0: Thank you very much. Chief Clerk, please read the title of the privileged resolution.
1: A privileged resolution honoring Lackinell Environmental Science Magnet School and standing in solidarity with Lackinell and other schools slated for closure as a result of the proposed school district of Philadelphia's facility plan.
0: This resolution will be placed on today's final passage calendar. There being no reports from committees today, the next order of business is the consideration of the calendar. The chair recognizes Majority Leader Captain Gilmer Richardson for a motion concerning bills on first reading calendar.
6: Thank you, Mr. President. The following bill on the first reading calendar is being held. Bill number 260298.
0: The chair recognizes Majority Leader Captain Gilmer Richardson for a motion concerning resolutions on the final passage calendar.
6: Thank you, Mr. President. I move that the rules of council be suspended as to permit the use of a consent agenda to consider the following resolutions on the final passage calendar. Numbers 260481, 260613, 260615, 260619, 260620, 260623, 260624, 260625, 260626, and 260628. The following resolutions on the calendar are being held. 260614.
0: Is there a second? It has been moved and properly seconded. The rules of council be suspended to permit the use of a consent agenda to consider the resolutions just read by Majority Leader Captain Gilmer Richardson. All in favor, please indicate by saying aye.
3: Aye.
0: Those opposed, the ayes have it. The motion carries. We will consider the resolution consent agenda shortly. The chair again recognizes Majority Leader Gilmer Richardson for a motion concerning the bills on the second reading and final passage calendars.
6: Thank you, Mr. President. I move that the rules of council be suspended as to permit the use of a consent agenda to consider the following bills on the second reading and final passage calendars today. Numbers 260164, 260165, 260211, 260239, 260300, 260378, 260382, 260383, 260384, 260390, 260422, 260425, 260426, 260427, 260464-A, 260506, 260510, 260522, 260523, 260524, 260529, 260531, 260532, 260534, 260535, 260536, and 260564. The following bills on the calendar are being held: 250768, 250807, and 260528.
3: Second.
0: It has been moved and properly seconded that the rules of council be suspended to permit the use of a consent agenda to consider the bills just read by Councilmember Charlie Catherine Kimmer Richardson. All in favor, please indicate by saying aye.
7: Aye.
0: Those opposed, the ayes have it, and we will consider the bill consent agenda shortly. The chair recognizes Majority Catherine Gilmore Richardson for the purpose of calling up any additional resolutions on the final passage calendar and bills on the second reading and final passage calendar.
6: Thank you, Mr. President. The following resolutions are being called up from the final passage calendar, and the following bills are being called up from the second reading and final passage calendar today. Resolution numbers 260270, 260629, 260632, bill numbers 251020, 251021, 260199, 260200, 260201, 260203, 260204, 260205, 260206, 260241, 260264-A, 260299, 260303, 260380, 260423, 260428, 260431, 260461, 260465-A, 260507, 260509, 260511, 260512, 260513, 260517, 260518, 260519, 260520, 260521, 260527, 260530, 260533. The following resolutions and bills on the calendar are being held: 260381, 260508, and 260533.
0: Good job, Majority Leader. Sam Staten over there, Junior. Welcome to City Council, sir. Before considering these resolutions and bills, we will consider public comment as follows. Your public comment must concern matters on the second reading and final passage calendars for possible action at today's council session. All speakers must sign up in order to testify. If not already signed up for today's session, please do so now by giving your name to Ms. Hassan at the table outside the rails on my left. Once you have signed up, you will be called in the order in which your name appears on the sign-up sheet. Under ideal circumstances, public comments each will have 3 minutes to speak. However, this time limit may vary from session to session. Today, the time limit, due to the repetitious comments on the very same subject matter, will be 1 minute. In order to be fair to all those wishing to speak, I tend to hold faithfully to the 1 minute limit. When you begin speaking, you will see a green light on the podium. When there are 30 seconds remaining to your time, the light will turn yellow, which is your reminder to please conclude your remarks. Once the 1 minute limit has passed, the light will turn red and the sergeant at arms will disconnect the microphone. Please respect our sergeant at arms. He's only doing his job. At that point, please yield the podium to the next speaker if you have not done so already, because you want to get as many people the opportunity to speak as possible on the public comment sign-in sheet. I also reserve the right, pursuant to our rules of City Council, to limit repetitious comments on the same subject matter. I will now ask the Chief Clerk to please read the name of our first speaker.
1: May the girls Palumbo
0: Council, excuse me, Council would be at ease just 1 second. Chair recognizes Councilmember Kendra Brooks.
8: Thank you, Council President. I wanted to mark President for Council, but also ask for leave for official Council business and be marked aye on all bills and resolutions.
0: Leave will be granted and you will be officially voted aye on all bills and resolutions. Can't see over there. Be good. Don't laugh, y'all. 52, so. Council will resume.
1: The Girls Colombo SLA lacrosse team, please come to the podium. Hans Van Maal, on behalf of Joanna McClinton, Ken Hamilton, Matthew Neenan, Rose Jarboe, Neil Bang Jensen, Terry Guerin, Jasmine Jiang, Alan Kuharski, William Smalls, Evelyn Torres, and David Alexander Jenkins, please come to the podium. We have the Palumbo lacrosse team. Hans Van Maal, on behalf of Speaker McClinton, Ken Hamilton, Matthew Neenan, Rose Jarboe, Nell Bang Jensen, Terry Guerin, Jasmine Jiang, Alan Kuharski, William Smalls, Evelyn Torres, and David Alexander Jenkins, please make your way to the podium.

0: Hi, my name is Hannah Weldon, and I'm a senior at Science Leadership Academy. I would like to thank the City Council and Councilwoman Cindy Bass for the opportunity to be here today with our team. As I prepare to graduate later today, I would like to say it has been a great honor to help lead the S&P Girls Lacrosse team this season alongside my fellow captains. In this time, I would like to acknowledge the team and the undefeated season that led us to victory at the district championship. The girls on this team are incredibly talented and dedicated. The success of our team has been supported by the funding of public school sports programs in Philadelphia. Resources provided to our schools allow teams like ours to have access to proper equipment and opportunities to compete. The continued interest in investing these athletic programs ensures that every student has the chance to explore their potential, contribute to their school community, and develop skills that will serve them for life. Thank you for supporting our schools and recognizing how important it is for funding and success of student athletes in Philadelphia.
1: Good morning, Madam President, and to the members of Council. My name is Marquise Beal, and I stand today on behalf of the Speaker of the Pennsylvania House of Representatives, Representative Joanna McClinton, and full support and to testify of the renaming of the 61st in Baltimore after Mr. Tyrone Sims. Tyrone K. Sims is a legendary community leader, youth mentor, educator, and advocate whose impact has shaped Southwest Philadelphia and the Commonwealth of Pennsylvania for more than five decades. As the founder of the Concerned Men of Cobbs Creek, a mentor to countless young people through athletics and community programming, and a dedicated public servant in both the Pennsylvania House of Representatives as well as the Pennsylvania Senate, he has devoted his life to building stronger communities and creating pathways for future generations. For decades, Mr. Sims has also served within the School District of Philadelphia, where he impacted the lives of countless young people across the city of Philadelphia through his work on our schools. He had become a trusted mentor, role model, and source of encouragement for generations, helping them navigate challenges through their journey. And on behalf of the Speaker, we are grateful to this chamber for recognizing the man whose life work has made Philadelphia stronger and more hopeful. Thank you so much.
2: Good morning, Madam President, members of Council. My name is Hans Van Maal, District Director for Speaker Joanna McClinton. The Speaker sends her regrets she can't join you all as the budget negotiations continue in Harrisburg. You've already heard most of the story about Tyrone Sims, so I'll simply offer this. I've had the privilege of working with Cakes every day in Speaker McClinton's district office. What has always struck me is that after decades of service, he still approaches every resident with the same compassion, humility, and commitment that first brought him into public service. Residents come through our doors facing challenges large and small. Cakes listens, he encourages, and he helps. And he does so with a genuine love for the community he's served for more than 50 years. In fact, when I asked how he hopes to be remembered, Cakes gives a simple answer, that he loves his community and his people. So I can think of no better reason to honor him with this park renaming today. On behalf of Speaker McClinton, thank you to Council Member Gautier, the members of City Council for recognizing a lifetime of service, and congratulations, Cakes. You certainly deserve this honor. Thank you.
3: My name's Ken Hamilton, and I would like to thank City Council for recognizing me in the 33 years that I spent at Benjamin Franklin High School. Other than principal, I think I held every position in the school and all that time, but I'm most known to be the basketball coach. I coached basketball there for 28 years. I was the first African-American to win the boys championship in basketball. I retired with the most wins. I coached the Dapper Dan. I was the head coach in the McDonald's. And I know it's hard to really, I only need a minute, but I have with me, because of my age, Mr. Lou Williams, who will fill you in.
4: Good morning. My name is Lou Williams, as stated. I'm one of the first Ken Hamilton's basketball players. He's been a mentor. He's been a father. He actually made a rule. He changes. He's a game changer. And years ago, you couldn't have only one coach on the basketball side outside yourself. We were winning. They didn't want that to happen. So they asked him to remove me. He put me in the back. It's called the Lou Williams rule. But the reason why I wanted to bring about him being a game changer, Ben Franklin High School was undergoing a name change in 1972 to Malcolm X High School. I was one of the students to help Ken Hamilton change the school to Malcolm X High School. And that was done for a reason. He's the gentleman who have three basketball players to go to the pros. His first year, he got 20 young men in college. This is a gentleman who we want to thank for letting the city council name Kenny Hamilton way after him. Thank you very much.
2: Hello, I'm Rose Jarboe. I'm imagining Martha Graham Cracker. It's so lovely to hear her name in this space. I'm imagining her hanging off the columns and christening all your laps right now. I'm reflecting a bit on the pedagogy of Dido's life and how he took identities like artist, queer, and drag queen, identities that in this country and even in the city sometimes feel clouded with scarcity and almost a terminal lack of imagination, and he made them places of abundance. And he taught me and many other people how to use their voice. So I'm going to warm up this lovely dedication to Martha Graham Cracker and Dido with a song, and I would love for you to join me. You'll know your cue. When all the world is a hopeless jumble and the raindrops tumble all around, heaven opens a magic lane. When all the clouds darken up the skyway, there's a rainbow highway to be found.

0: your remarks.
1: Somewhere
0: I apologize.
1: Over the rainbow.
0: I apologize. Please complete your remarks.
1: And the dreams that we dared to dream.
0: I have to keep it fair
1: really
0: for everybody.
1: Come true.
0: I apologize. Pardon me one moment before you begin. Excuse me one moment before you begin. We have a very long public comment list today. The council president stated at the onset of the public comment portion of this stated meeting that each individual will have 1 minute. And I intend to hold each individual to 1 minute. We must keep it fair for every single person. Thank you very much for your cooperation in advance.
2: We will keep this at 1 minute. Thank you, Rose. That was beautiful. On behalf of my family, the Van Rogersburg family, my nephew Luke, who's here with me today, thank you for this honor, for honoring Dito and Martha Graham Cracker, who was a genius at reaching out to every community, not just the theater community, the queer community. When we first moved to South Philadelphia, when we were warned that maybe our neighbors, this was 20-something years ago, may not be that accepting to us, they would come to a Martha Graham Cracker performance after they met Dito and loved him instantly. And they would come to me after and say, my life has changed. Martha is something I never knew that could exist for me. So thank you, City of Philadelphia, for this honor. Thank you.
3: Good morning. Thank you for having me. My name is Nell Bong Jensen. I am the CEO and producing director of Fringe Arts, and most important to this moment, a collaborator, fan, and friend of Dito. I had the great privilege of meeting Dito when I was 19 years old at Swarthmore College, and seeing him and his legacy was a huge part of the reason why I decided to make a life in the arts in Philly today. He cultivated a sense of belonging for queer artists, really for all artists in the city. Today we have the largest Fringe Festival in the United States, and I really do think that is in large part because of Dito and what he did for the city. We have living, working artists in Philadelphia today who made a life for themselves here because they felt the sense of belonging that Dito cultivated. So I ask that in this moment, we not only continue to cultivate that sense of belonging of artists in Philly, but strive to create a city that shows artists we want them here. Thank you.
4: Hello, thank you. My name is Jasmine Jang. I'm the managing director of Pig Iron, the award-winning experimental theater company that Dito co-founded and is celebrating its 30th anniversary this year. So thank you to Councilmember Landau and everyone in her office who helped to make this honorary resolution possible. I'm sure by now many of you have seen the outpouring of love and grief from every corner of Philadelphia, but also from all over the world following Dito's passing. The nonstop parade of tributes and memories and poetry, Dito loved poetry, across social media and in every theater, an art space and queer watering hole. It's been absolutely surreal. It's hard to put into words the joy that he brought to this world, because Dito was a supernova, a comet, something outsized and otherworldly and so, so beautiful. But Dito was also the most human I have ever known. It was an honor, really doesn't begin to scratch the surface of how thankful I am to have known Dito, to have gotten to see him as a performer, but also as a teacher and mentor at the Pig Iron School, as a producer and schemer, as an advisor and board member, and as a personal friend. It's been surreal continuing the work of Pig Iron, to be in technical rehearsals right now for a production that begins this weekend, to start welcoming the next cohort of graduate students, and to gather our community. But we thank you all, and we hope you continue on your work in honor of Dito. Thank you.
5: I'm Alan Kaharski, and I was Dito von Rogersburg's professor and mentor in the theater department at Swarthmore College. I'm an out gay member of the board of Pig Iron Theater Company and a graduate adjunct faculty at the Pig Iron School and Rowan University. It took more than a village to raise the child remembered today as both as Dito von Rogersburg and Martha Graham Cracker. I first met Dito when he was 17 years old in my intro to theater class at Swarthmore College in 1990. In that class, and many classes since, to the dismay of many students, I have insisted on showing the classic film of Martha Graham's Night Journey. I have now seen this film at least 40 times, and I always lean forward at every viewing, and it always makes me cry.

0: condemns HUD over the ending of the Restore Rebuild program. But before this council rushes to condemn Washington, it should take a hard look in the mirror. Restore Rebuild was not the only tool available to public housing authorities. Multiple federal housing programs still exist, but I don't even need this. What's going on in this chamber? This is the foundation of America, and we got the circus going on. We got city council members making legislation for illegal immigrants. We had the pride flag being raised. But this is America. The only flag that should be raised in Philadelphia is the United States flag. We got men wearing dresses, all these different, what is going on? This is Philadelphia. Philly, I guarantee you most of the people that y'all bust in here do not have a Philadelphia address or were born in this city. Time for the nonsense has to stop.
1: Just one word. Just one word. Shame, shame, shame on you. Good afternoon, City Council President and members of the City Council. Happy Pride. My name's Evelyn Torres, and I'm the Executive Director of Action Wellness. For 40 years, we have stood with people with HIV and those at risk by providing life-sustaining services. And I'm going to waste like 2 seconds because I can't read without my glasses. So I just want to thank a heartfelt thank you to Councilperson Rue Landau for recognizing the 30th anniversary of Gay Bingo. Gay Bingo was formed at a time of great activism and advocacy in the gay community where people were being ignored, stigmatized, and dying. And so they are part of that celebration, of that advocacy, and of that determination. Gay Bingo was not only providing critical funds to support HIV services, but it also created a space where people could get, remember, and celebrate. And I just want to remind that the story of Gay Bingo teaches us that when communities come together, we can overcome even the greatest challenges. As we celebrate 30 years of resilience and resistance, I ask City Council to recommit to that legacy, not only in words, but through actions. Thank you.
0: Good morning, Madam Chair. David Alexander Jenkins, and I come to address you about de minimis non curat lex. That is a principle in the law that says that we are not to concern ourselves with trifles. I would speak to you about the horse bill today, which it seems to be a trifle in Philadelphia, and I told you why last week, because it also affects people who are not simply carriage drivers in that way. It affects the movie industry in billions of dollars. It affects revenue in the city. But let me tell you what is de minimis non curat lex. The protection of people in Philadelphia. So I'm very proud of you, Rue Landau, for the resolution to ask for a committee to discuss what happened, because I was one of the people barred behind little cages on the street who came from that wonderful festival to be seen and to look at this area, which was supposed to be protected for the people who named that very space. And I was one of the people who thought to myself, my goodness, this is why there is a march today. So let us not take our time to stop people like this from driving into work every day, but let us take our time to remember that the law provides that you do your job for what is concerning to Philadelphians.
2: Will Carlos Booth?
3: Pardon me one moment before we proceed. I'm going to ask for order in the chambers so that we can get through this public comment session without any additional interruption. Again, a reminder that everyone has 1 minute. Thank you very much.
2: Will Carlos Booth, Frederica Lightford, Jeremy Blatstein, Lee Hanesky, John McCauley, Queen Judith Robinson, Jonathan Hoffmeyer, Jessica McTatney, Nico Meyering, and James Dottery, please make your way to the podium.
4: Good morning, City Council and residents of Philadelphia. My name is Carlos Booth, Carlos C. Booth Sr. to be exact. I am a resident of Philadelphia and a resident of

0: A member of Neighborhood Restoration. I'm here today to talk about a couple of things that will affect Neighborhood Restoration as well as all members of Philadelphia. Bear with me while I place my glasses on. Age does catch up with me. Right now, what's going on in the city of Philadelphia, everybody's up and all a buzz about FIFA. FIFA to me is not the games that we're going to be celebrating. FIFA is, we are finally in front of America. And what that means is that we have to stand up for the residents of Philadelphia. We are America. And what's going on is we're losing out to developers. We are losing out to profiteers. We are losing out to people. My time is up. Well, that was the fastest time I've ever seen. But if I may have just a little latitude, I would like to say that Neighborhood Restoration has properties of 925 units up for sale. Some of them
1: Sir,
0: are coming
1: please,
0: up very quickly.
1: I apologize. Please conclude your remarks.
0: I am going to conclude by saying we need help. Save the Affordability Act for the people. Thank you.
2: Yes. Abundance Rising. My name is Frederica Lightford, and I'm here today to support Councilmember O'Rourke's resolution and to reiterate how vulnerable the city is with the many crises at hand. I'm an occupant with Neighborhood Restorations, which is up for sale come July 2026. If the city doesn't prioritize and appropriate funds for Neighborhood Restorations, at least 3,000 occupants will be facing displacement. I have resided in my dwelling for almost 7 years prior to being displaced three times within a 10-year span. The thought of facing displacement once again is like a comparison to a chronic reoccurring illness. Home is important to me because it's the foundation of peace, comfort, and tranquility. It is a safe haven, a place to retreat. When that becomes jeopardized, you become vulnerable to health and safety risks, income instability, and host of other barriers. Please join tenants from Neighborhood Restorations at our town hall meeting this evening at 6 p.m. at 5101 Pine, where you will hear...
3: 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Please disregard all dates, times, and events given. No phone calls, please.
2: Barriers. Please join tenants from Neighborhood Restorations at our town hall meeting this evening at 6 p.m. at 5101 Pine, where you will hear statements expressing the importance of maintaining our need to reside in homes.
4: Hello, Philadelphia City Council. My name is Jeremy Blatstein. For those that don't know, thanks to my friend Rory, the A does not stand for ally, it stands for asexual, but it's important today more than ever to be a good ally of the LGBTQ plus community. I would like to give acknowledgement of the Philly Pride 365 on the Parkway. It was a well-run event and it was phenomenal for the city of Philadelphia. With that being said, transparency, accountability, and communication, what occurred at 13th and Walnut was unacceptable, but it was a communication and planning problem, right? The cops didn't know what they were doing. They didn't communicate that what time the festivities closed at, and they didn't allow any streets to be closed, right? You need to close streets for 21-year-olds and allow that festivities in the neighborhood to succeed. Last but not least, we're talking about SEPTA. There's no pride without ride, and we need to make sure that we ride the ride and grow Philly 2-2-Milly. Thank you.
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6: Good morning. My name is Leah Hynansky. I'm a survivor of child trafficking, and I speak on behalf of Bill Number 260303 to protect crimes of victims of crime. I support this bill. Having a structured protocol creates a physical and psychological structure of accountability that is necessary for both agencies and survivors. It's a basic human right to have structure and timeliness, and these crimes continue in our bodies, and trust has been destroyed. Efficient processing of paperwork, safety, confidentiality, and accountability of city officials leads us to people who understand and help. I speak for people who do not have a voice and whose stories are one of survival and strength, because they deserve a voice more than anyone that I know, and they deserve a respectful process and every kindness that you can offer. Thank you for support for offering me the opportunity to speak today. Please support the structured process around T-bills and U-bills, and please support Bill Number 260303. Thank you very much for your time.
7: Thank you. 10 minutes. They can ask you to please.
8: My clock, I ain't even start talking yet. There you go. Dang. Good morning, everyone. My name is John Alante McCauley. I'm with a grassroots organization called Flip Philly Red. We're here to offer you something different because you've been voting Democrat for the mayor's office for the past 70 years. In regard to Resolution 260269, it's another symbolic non-binding resolution. It doesn't create any new laws, spending, or enforceable rules, but since she gave us the opportunity to talk about it, here we go. My question to Councilwoman Kendra Brooks, who is not here, which abortion is your favorite type of abortion? The one where they use forceps to grasp parts of the baby's fetus, the limbs and torso, twist and rotates until body parts are separated, then baby's head is crushed so it can pass through the cervix? Or do you like the one where the vacuum is used so baby's body is sucked into a collection bottle? In the state of Pennsylvania, you can murder babies up to 6 months and that's still not enough for them. Black women like Jasmine Crockett, Jamie Gunther, and Kendra Brooks is the reason for the dysfunction in the black community. This is truly the place of Sodom and Gomorrah. What type of man or woman?
1: Please conclude your remarks. Your 1 minute is up. Excuse me, please conclude your remarks. Your 1 minute is up. Conclude your remarks so that we can continue with public comment. Please conclude your remarks so that we can continue with public comment. Please conclude your remarks.

0: Please proceed.
1: Quiet, please.
2: Good morning, all. Queen Judith Robinson here regarding 260380. Just want to interject. Freedom of speech to everybody, please. We must have enforcement for illegal dumping. Very important that it be a priority. However, if we can, if are having a problem enforcing other nuisance like parking on the sidewalk, vehicles remain on the sidewalk all night, and we can't enforce that, but we are trying to focus on a moving target, illegal dumping, which is all good. There are three pieces of legislation on the agenda today regarding cafes on the sidewalk, another obstacle to pedestrians and others using the sidewalk. ADA regulations must be considered. In the essence of time, I'm going to say the school district budget. Let's focus on proficiency for our students. I'm going to say anger management for everybody. That's what I'll leave you with as we go into summer.
1: Thank you. Jonathan, come on up. You have 1 minute. State your name for the record, okay?
3: My name is Jonathan Hoffmeyer. Good morning. I want to thank City Council for recognizing and honoring Lincoln Hall students, family, staff, and the community of Lincoln Hall Environmental Science High School. Your support meant so much during a time when our students had to fight for the future of their school. Despite uncertainty, our students continue to achieve the highest levels. Right now, four of our 10th graders are in the University of Georgia, representing Lincoln Hall, Philadelphia, and Pennsylvania Commonwealth. This week, five students and two coaches are representing us at Pennsylvania's FFA State Conference as what may be the first all-minority student, team, and coaching staff to compete at that level. These successes happen because we are given opportunities if the district celebrates schools like Fox Chase for specialized programs, and schools like Lincoln Hall deserve the same support, not closure. For years, Lincoln Hall has successfully hosted middle school students through our Environmental Science Center experience. With more than 60 community partners, we have the resource, mentorship, and support to expand that model district-wide environmental-led center. We recently saw the mayor and city council come together for 350 teachers. The same collaborative effort must be used to preserve Lincoln Hall and their students' opportunities.
1: Thank you.
3: And we have shirts for city council. We love your support.
4: Hi, I'm Celia Flores Rivera on behalf of Jessica McAtamany. Thank you for the resolution for solidarity and preservation. Lincoln Hall Environmental Science Magnet High School is more than a building. It's a living laboratory that trains young people to understand and protect the natural world. As Philadelphia's only environmental science career and technical and educational institute, Lincoln Hall offers students specialized in agriculture, food, natural sciences pathways that directly connects to coursework to real careers in conservation, ecology, and natural resources management. Students study Lotic and Lentic ecology, succession theory, endangered species, pollinators, dynamics, you name it, we do it. Lincoln Hall partnerships with organizations such as Lincoln Schuylkill Center, Manitowney, the U.S. and Department of Agriculture, and all these great places. We cannot thank City Council enough for their call of solidarity and reconsideration, this resolution. And the last thing I want to say is this really affirms that you're still fighting for us. Thank you.
5: Hi, I'm Nika Meiering. Council, thank you for the opportunity to speak today, and thank you for this resolution, 260628. I serve on the board of Disability Pride Pennsylvania, the organization bringing Disability Pride Philadelphia to the Benjamin Franklin Parkway this Saturday. Philadelphia knows what it means to fight for dignity, and this room knows that as well. The queer Philadelphians who fought for recognition, the black and brown Philadelphians who have carried liberation movements for generations, and especially the trans Philadelphians who show up with courage every single day in a climate that is actively trying hard to erase them. I am so glad to be with these folks today. The disability rights movement stands in that same tradition because so many of us are those people, Our movements are not separate. Our liberation is bound together, and so is our joy. That is what this Saturday on the Parkway is. I'm so proud to invite all of you this Saturday on the Ben Franklin Parkway from noon to 4 p.m. Thousands of us get to celebrate together disabled joy. I cannot wait to see you all there. Can someone please take my photo so I can show my mom? Thank you. Thank you.
2: Will Captain Sprawl and Inspector Goodson please make your way to the podium?
0: Good afternoon. Captain Brian Sprawl, Philadelphia Police Department, Commanding Officer of the 22nd Police District. Council members, community partners, and neighbors, thank you for being here today as we discuss the launch of Summer Night Lights 2026, a commitment to our young people, our families, and the future of the 22nd Police District. Summer Night Lights is more than a program. It's a promise that every child in the district deserves a safe place to grow, to play, and to belong. Beginning July 13th, our Penrose and Winchester's Recreation Centers will stay open into the evening, transforming into a vibrant, welcoming, and protected space filled with sports, arts, mentorship, and real opportunities for connection. Because we work together, we can make this neighborhood rise. This initiative brings evening programming, credible mentorship, and improvement leaders, officers, coaches, and volunteers, and community leaders into the same space, not as enforcers, but as partners, as neighbors, as people who care deeply about the success of our youth. Summer Night Lights is built on a simple belief: safety is created, not declared. It grows from opportunity, from presence, from consistency, and from the message we send when we show up night after night. Our young people matter, and this city will invest in them. Now, thank you for your time.
6: Good afternoon, everyone. My name is Inspector Michael Goodson of the Philadelphia Police Department, and I am the lead in the Summer Night Lights program in conjunction with Captain Brian Sprawl. Last year, we had the Summer Lights, Number Lights program, working with Councilman Young and the many stakeholders that are actually sitting in this room right now. This program starting off as a vision, but ultimately it became something that was really, really good. A lot of times we come into spaces and we think that we're just providing services for just the youth. But this program was something specific. We're providing programming not only for the youth, but we're providing it for the tentacles that are attached to the youth. And that is the community. That is the men, that's the women that make this youth. So as we plan for this year and as we execute for this year and beyond, we ask your continued support for our children, because our children and our neighborhoods are certainly what make up Philadelphia. So thank you very much.
7: Thank you.
2: Will Kaylin Panner, Jasmine Green, Luck Tysier, Christopher Lawrence, Mark Goldie Brown, Reverend Gregory Halstein, Octavia Geiger, Christy Davis, and Rebecca Siegel please make your way to the podium?
8: Good morning, Council. Council members, Council President. My name is James Doherty, along with Doherty Consultant, LLC. I'm here to give support on Bill 260303, the UV and Immigration Bill, T-Visa Bill. I'm asking you all to please support the UV and T-Visa Bill. The bill would help protect immigrant survivors in Philadelphia and all communities. Therefore, I'm asking a full support from the Council and the Council President and also the Mayor's Office. Thank you and God bless America.
7: Thank you.
9: Hello, my name is Luke Tessier. I am a social worker, therapist, and queer activist in the city. I came to support Councilmember Landau's resolution in support of Philadelphia Pride House. I'm really glad we're talking about Philadelphia Pride House because so many queer people call this city home. And when we talk about what makes a house a home, As a social worker by training, the thing that I've seen time and time again, what makes a home is safety. And the measures that the PPD took against the queer community in the neighborhood during Pride weren't about safety. They were about power and control. Safety is not about storming into the streets with weapons prepared and ready to use force against civilians. This is a queer liberation issue as well as a racial justice issue. Video and eyewitness accounts show that queer and trans people of color were especially targeted, and we know that people of color are more likely to be injured and killed by police forces with impunity. I'm so glad that the opening prayer of this council meeting began by mentioning mercy, because by nightfall, police forces announced they'd be acting without mercy. Is that what makes a home?
6: Thank you.
1: The name was Mark Schuldigan.
7: Okay.
1: So can I call record? Yeah, 1 minute.
7: Hi, everyone. My name is Mark Goldie Brown, president of the Philadelphia Falcons Soccer Club. We're a 501(c) nonprofit that's provided access to safe, inclusive, and accessible soccer since 1989, largely for LGBTQIA+ and allied populations. I'm here to thank Councilmember Lando and the rest of City Council for recognizing us and our Pride House initiative today. Over the last year and a half, we've led the Pride House Philadelphia initiative to create safe, inclusive watch parties and educational programming in preparation for the World Cup, which kicks off today. And a huge thanks to our community partners and sponsors, Visit Philadelphia, Stoop Pigeon, Gabby's Grooming on the Go, and Lex Horowitz, who's been essential in bringing all of our work to fruition. As a volunteer-based organization, we're heavily dependent on public services such as public parks and SEPTA to deliver programming to our members. So especially during Pride Month, I ask that the city continue to support inclusive, accessible services, especially for our trans, non-binary, and vulnerable members. Thank you so much.
10: Thank you. Hello, good afternoon. My name is Kaylin Tanner, and I am the Deputy Director of State Strategies at All Above All. We are a reproductive justice organization. I stand here in support of Resolution 260629, establishing a vision for reproductive freedom, family, and the American promise in Philadelphia. As our nation approaches its 250th anniversary, we have an opportunity to define what freedom and democracy should mean for future generations. Grounded in the reproductive justice framework created by Black women, this resolution affirms that every person has the right to have children, to not have children, and to raise their families in safe, healthy, and thriving communities. That means quality health care, where people can do, where people do not have to question starting a family because they fear dying from preventable pregnancy-related conditions. It means affordable child care, paid family leave, and economic security. It means safe communities where Black and brown children can grow up, pursue their dreams, and live long, healthy lives. At a time when courts and politicians across the country are working to strip away our fundamental freedoms, Philadelphia is declaring that reproductive freedom and human dignity are essential to a healthy democracy. Thank you.
11: My name is Reverend Gregory Holson, Executive Director of Just Nation. Another budget has passed. 60 years have gone by, and we still have no comprehensive anti-poverty plan in the city of Philadelphia. 150,000 people living in deep poverty, 300,000 people living in poverty, 600,000 to 700,000 living eat at or near the poverty level, nearly 40% of our city, and still no comprehensive anti-poverty plan by this city. We got together, coalitions, 20 groups, Coalition to Defend Democracy, and said, we'll develop that plan. It's called Project Beloved Community. The legislative work has been done, and we'll be sending it to you over the summer. It is a plan that can build 65,000 deeply affordable housing units. It is a plan that can live up 50,000 living wage jobs. It is a plan that can cut Black poverty in half. It is a plan that can add $1 billion to Black household wealth. We ask you to review it. We can do it with the dollars we have here alone in the city of Philadelphia.
12: Please conclude your remarks.
11: Thank you so much.
1: Yeah, 1 minute, 59 for the record.
12: Hi, my name is Octavia Geiger. Good afternoon, members of City Council. I'm a policy analyst with New Voices for Reproductive Justice, where we build power for and alongside Black women, Black queer folks, and Black marginalized communities. I'm here today on behalf of New Voices to support Councilmember Kendra Book's resolution 260629, establishing a national vision for reproductive freedom and family in the American promise. This resolution recognizes a simple truth that reproductive freedom is much more than abortion. It's about whether people have the resources, autonomy, and support they need to make decisions about their bodies, their families, and their futures. It acknowledges that people cannot truly exercise reproductive freedom without access to quality maternal health care, abortion care, contraception, fertility services, paid family leave, affordable child care, housing, living wages, and comprehensive health care. For Black folks, these issues are even more urgent. Black women and birthing people continue to face disproportionately high maternal and birthing mortality rates, and Black families are more likely to experience economic insecurity. So I urge the passage of the resolution. Also, speaking for myself as a native Philadelphian, I urge council to reconsider budget cuts to mural arts and the Philadelphia Arts Cultural Fund. Thank you.
13: Good afternoon. My name is Christy Davis. I am a mother of three, a grandmother of eight, and I reside in Project Restorations. And I am calling for the mayor, Sherelle Parker, to purchase the 925 homes that are up for sale and keep them affordable for tenants and for people that would like to purchase. I would also like to thank Councilman Nicholas Aurores for and City Councils for hosting this town hall meeting. Also, we are having a town hall meeting today at 6 o'clock at 51st and Pine, and all is welcome. We're asking for the mayor to purchase these homes and keep them affordable. Thank you.
14: Thank you.
15: Good afternoon, council members. My name is Rebecca Siegel. I'm an artist and a gallery owner here in Philadelphia. I appreciate this opportunity to speak today in support of establishing Creative Philadelphia as a permanent cabinet-level office. Arts education and access to culture are deeply important. All Philadelphians deserve to be safe, healthy, happy, supported, and given every opportunity to thrive. When support for arts and culture is stable, programs can be planned, partnerships can be built, and teachers, mentors, artists, and advocates can continue serving their communities. Most importantly, people can rely on those opportunities being there, not for one season, not for one administration, but consistently and as part of the fabric of city life. Access to arts and culture should not be tentative. It should be reliable. It should be enduring, and it should remain part of the promise Philadelphia makes to its children and to its future. I'd like to thank Mayor Parker, her team, Council members Isaiah Thomas and Rue Landau for their leadership in advancing this important legislation. Thank you.
14: Thank you.
2: Will Roslyn Henry, Amir Barber, Naima Sanchez, Jasmine Henderson, Sarah Scully, Darius McLee, Greg Sini RQ, Michael Byrne, Rob Reichert, and Shamar Pitts, please make your way to the podium.
16: All right, so good day, council members, friends in the galley and watch, and those who are watching today. I am Naima Sanchez. I use she, her pronouns, and I rise to support the introduced resolution by Councilmember Landau to hold hearings investigating the incident on Sunday, June 7th in the neighborhood. As a lifelong Philadelphian, I know firsthand what policing have looked like and felt like, and as a person of color, what it continues to feel like as a trans person in Philadelphia. I want to share this because I did interrupt earlier, but there are black and brown stripes on this inclusive flag for a reason, because racism has always existed in the neighborhood and transphobia continues to exist. And so what I will ask city council members to do is to investigate this, right? Understand how our police are navigating our cities, our community, and we want to make sure that Philadelphia is a safe place for us all. Thank you.
0: Good afternoon, council members. My name is Jason Bowman. I'm the president of Philadelphia Black Gay Pride. I rise today in support of Councilmember Rulandell's Pride Month resolutions to thank her for her continued leadership on behalf of Philadelphia's LGBTQ plus community. I want to draw particular attention to the hearings. I want to draw particular attention to the need for the hearings to examine public safety and policing strategies around what happened this weekend during Pride. We have to make sure that never happens again. As someone who experienced and witnessed it in the neighborhood, I felt like I was in Stonewall 2026. I don't think I need to explain while I'm here today. I speak from a place of care, intention, and community. And while I appreciate statements, we need more actions because statements are not enough. People came to Pride expecting to celebrate, and I think that we need to make sure that we continue the celebration long after this month. Thank you.
14: Good morning, Council. My name is Rashid Henry, the founder and CEO of Tap and Connect Youth Services. 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It's a green bag like this that you'll see on your desk. We serve Philadelphia high-risk young adults ages 18 to 26. With a single tap of smartphone against this bracelet, a young person instantly bypasses the red tape to access American housing aid, workforce pipelines, and mental health crisis networks. As you vote today on Resolution 26041, introduced by Councilmember Bass, to expand equitable cultural opportunities through the ArtReach Access Program, Tap and Connect is ready to serve as a digital delivery system. 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Thank you, Councilman Curtis Jones, for your early seed backing. 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
1: Thank you. Mr. Barber, you have 1 minute. Take your next word, please.
17: I'm Mayor Barber. How y'all doing, everybody? My page, so I'm a influencer in Philadelphia. My page is Motivate Youth 215. I go around the city highlighting everyday people in the city of Philadelphia. I talk about things that go on in the city of Philadelphia just to try to make people seen and, you know, and make people be heard. And I want to talk about a few of those things that's going on in Philly. I want to talk about, you know, Herc Lip and the Chicken Man, Endangered Kind, a wonderful organization, Minister Zay that's walking from Philadelphia to California. I hope when he come back, Philly could make something happen for him. Philly Run Tribe, you know, beautiful, beautiful run club in the city of Philadelphia, and Midnight Run, Tuesday Night Run, and the rest of the clubs that's in Philadelphia. I just hope that in the future of Philly, that these people in Philadelphia, the guys that's down here, that we can all come together and be able to work together so we can build Philadelphia. Thank you for your time.
18: Thank you, Council, for allowing me to share a few words. My name is Sarah Scully, and I am a program assistant with Planned Parenthood Southeastern Pennsylvania. I'm here today in support of two resolutions, Councilmember Landau's Declaration of Pride Month and Councilmember Brooks's resolution establishing a vision for reproductive freedom, family, and the American promise in Philadelphia. It is refreshing to see our local government firmly standing in support of the LGBTQ plus community at this moment when our enshrined rights are being stripped away federally and statewide in the governments across the country. While recent attempts to codify discrimination at a statewide level in Pennsylvania have so far been unsuccessful, it is deeply troubling to see them steadily gain traction. Beyond reversing hard-fought progress, these attacks have normalized widespread intolerance and hostility toward the queer community. LGBTQ rights and reproductive rights are intrinsically linked, and this vision for reproductive freedom, family, and the American promise in Philadelphia will help make the city safer for queer people. Thank you, Councilmember Landau and Brooks, for introducing these resolutions.
1: Thank you.
19: Hello, Greg Cini Ariano, Falcons Soccer Club. World soccer has arrived in Philadelphia, and it's a wonderful thing. Soccer is undisputed number one international sport, and as Philadelphia grows to become more and more an international city, we must recognize the lack of places to play soccer and have conversations about this now while the World Cup is here and onward. Let's also recognize that obesity is a major public health challenge in Philadelphia. With approximately 1 in 3 adults and significant number of youth affected. By increasing the number of soccer pitches not only helps our club, it increases accessibility and fosters healthy lifestyles for all Philadelphians. So on this kickoff of the World Cup, I'd like to propose tax incentives for the construction of rooftop soccer pitches as well as other locations to play. Let us promote accessibility and soccer to all sports activities as Philadelphia designs and plans its future.
16: Will Carol Letter, Dr. J. Arzu, Mallory Trainer, Wick Savage, Sergio Sia, Christiana Lewis, Asa Khalif, Janet White, Jeff Jones, and Patricia Dakar please make your way to the podium?
20: Thank you, Councilperson Landau and their very distinguished colleagues for the opportunity to testify today. My name is Michael Byrne. My twin sister, Carlotta Tendon, and I have had the immense pleasure of and honor to host Gay Bingo for the past 30 years. In that time, Gay Bingo has raised over $5 million to impact the lives of men, women, and children affected by HIV and AIDS across the Delaware Valley, helping the neediest Philadelphians at a moment in their lives that is most dire. I'm retiring my high heels this weekend and passing a torch to another host. This change in my life has made many emotions rise to the surface. Having another incredible diva pass away this week only increases those emotions. Dito and Martha Graham Cracker came up behind me and impacted our city, region, and all our hearts in very real ways. I know that one of my huge blessings has been having multiple George Bailey moments due to the work of Carlotta. I hope that Dito experienced the same. Having LGBTQ people thank me for helping them know that when they were young, they saw me and they knew it was okay to be themselves. Thank you so much.
21: Good morning. My name is Carol Lutter. I urge you to pass Bill 260465A, banning horse-drawn carriages in Philadelphia. As the birthplace of American independence and a symbol of progress, Philadelphia must reject the exploitation of animals for entertainment and profit. This is not a matter of better treatment. This is about ending exploitation. Someone stood here and commented just last week that if we didn't use horses to cart us around, they would get fat and languish, which is not true, by the way, implying that exploiting them is for their own good. Similar arguments have been made throughout history to justify injustices and oppression of others, and it has never been okay. Just 2 days ago in New York City, a carriage horse collapsed, suffered terribly, and died right on the street. This is yet another tragic reminder of the risks that horses face working in busy urban environments, rather than allowed to live according to their natural needs. By passing Bill 260465A, Philadelphia will join the many cities across the U.S. and the world who recognize that traditions should change as we become more aware about oppression and unfair practices, and we can take our place in history of embracing a path toward the future of greater justice and liberty for all. Thank you.
22: Yeah! Woo! Yeah.
1: Not right up here.
23: No, Dr.
1: Jett.
23: Dr. Jett first. Then Mallory.
0: Yeah, 1 minute. Yeah, Dr. J. Arzu. Good afternoon, Council. Yesterday, I wrote an op-ed in the Philadelphia Inquirer. Philadelphia built a mass transit system. Now let people live next to it. We asked, with all kindness, that Council passes the transit-oriented community overlay district, and also revisiting the transit improvement bonus, and lastly, the transit-oriented development overlay district. Thank you very much for your time.
3: Hi, my name is Mallory Trainer. On behalf of Access Matters, I'm here today to support Resolution 260629 and underscore how vital it is for the city to invest in programs that support people's sexual and reproductive health and wellness. We understand it's been a very challenging budget year, but we are especially concerned to see a lack of funding for reproductive health in the current budget. Reproductive health is public health and is intertwined with mental health, maternal health, and other vital aspects of people's lives as outlined in Council Resolution 260629. When people delay access to sexual and reproductive health care services because of barriers, it adversely impacts their overall health and well-being, sending ripple effects through their community. We thank members of the City Council for their commitment and offer support for Council Resolution 260629, but reproductive health cannot wait for the next budget cycle. Programs like our Health Resource Center program, which provides adolescents in 22 schools across Philadelphia with information and resources, are at risk of vanishing without investment. We urge the city to prioritize in identifying additional sources of support and funding for these programs and other essential reproductive health programs in Philadelphia. Thank you.
4: Good afternoon, City Council members. I want to speak on behalf of Bill 251020. First, I want to say, before I get into the bill, thank you so much for your hard work that you do every day for your constituents. I've left a gift on everyone's space showing my appreciation, either a valet or a big boy chain, so that you can tell these young folks that you got some bling also. Bill 251020 is the gateway of our constituents throughout the city of Philadelphia losing their properties with leaking water meters. If you know anything about infrastructure, Philadelphia has a aging infrastructure throughout the city of Philadelphia. There are more water leaks throughout that infrastructure that will supersede any homeowner's water leak through their meters. But the problem is they're losing their properties behind the water department. Thank you.
5: Hello, everyone. My name is Sergio Say. I use L, he, him pronouns. I'm political director of Reclaim Philadelphia, board member of Liberty City LGBT Dems. In 2020, I was tear gassed from police and armored vehicles in West Philadelphia alongside my neighbors. I joined a class action lawsuit with the NAACP Legal Defense Fund. On Sunday, again, we are seeing police violence of my community in the neighborhood. To be clear, there is nowhere that I feel safe in this community without accountability and transparency. I really welcome the resolution that Rulandau is presenting, but we need to go beyond that. I'm glad that there are awareness about incidents that happen when it comes to police violence, but we are not safe. There are black and brown youth that will face more accountability for wearing shiesties in the streets than masked agents will face following the ICE out legislation that bans it. We need a mayor that is going to stand 10 toes down for the queer community and undocumented folks, not just for the police. We need city council that invests in city budgets that address the root causes of poverty, not just police and prisons. We need to invest in public defenders that are flat funded. We need a Citizens Police Oversight Commission that can have independent investigative power that is underfunded right now, because without it, all this will keep happening over and over again.
2: Well, Lynn Landes, Marita Patton, Hannah Weldon, C. Michael Robinson, Mia Rivera, John Floria, Naeem Turner, Paul Obona Hagen, Sterling Johnson, please make your way to the podium.
22: Hello, my name is Christina Lewis.
24: Excuse me. I apologize for the interruption. Pardon me one moment. The chair now recognizes Councilmember Jeffrey Young.
25: Thank you, Madam Chair. I asked to be excused from session to attend to council business outside of chambers. I asked to be voted on aye on all bills and resolutions.
24: Thank you very much, Councilmember Young. Leave will be granted. Please proceed.
22: Hello,
6: Hello, my name is Christiana Lewis. Thank you, Council Rulando, for giving me space to speak about Sunday. Pride celebrations started off as riots due to the abuse and murder of our Black, Brown, trans, and queer community. PPD continued this discriminatory acts by blocking the center of the roads off so even the cars couldn't get down, but also having the crosswalks closed and forcing people into claustrophobic, crowded areas. Philadelphia Police, you incited this violence by not giving us our streets for one day out of Pride Month. You purposefully targeted Black and trans people to further the violence. My friend and I witnessed police on horses hitting people with batons and telling them to clear the corners or we'll charge at you, as if we aren't just trying to cross the road. I witnessed a female officer intimidating Pride goers with a taser. I'm fully aware the only reason I didn't experience more violence is due to the color of my skin and the fact that I am straight passing. I challenge every person in this room who does not face discrimination to speak up. Violence against the LGBTQ community is not new, especially for our Black, trans, queer women and men, and should never be normalized. The truth is only as powerful as when we are unified. Thank you.
7: Good afternoon. My name is Janet White. I'm the founder and director of Carriage Horse Freedom, which is a Philadelphia animal advocacy organization. I'm here today to express strong support for amended bill number 260465, which seeks to ban the operation of carriage horse businesses. Horse-drawn carriages are a serious public safety hazard, and also the veterinary data clearly demonstrates that they're harmful to the health and well-being of the horses. Horse-drawn carriages were reintroduced to Philadelphia in 1976 for the bicentennial as a tourist attraction. Carriage horses suffered greatly for five decades in this practice, and there were many accidents. Now, for America 250, horse-drawn carriages can finally be removed from the streets. This ordinance is more than a policy change. It is a moral and civic milestone, one that reflects who we are today and the humane, forward-looking city we aspire to be. Thank you.
8: My name is Mia, YouTuber Mia RTV. I came to Pride to celebrate love and community, but I left shaken. I was almost trampled by a police horse. I heard tasers, saw batons being swung, and watched people be pushed into barricades. Philadelphia police needs better crowd management and de-escalation training to keep people safe. And speaking of horses, I urge you to ban horse-drawn carriages. Horses don't belong in chaotic crowds carrying officers, and they certainly don't belong pulling carriages through city traffic. They belong in fields running freely, not navigating packed crowds and loud streets. And the LGBTQ plus community of Philadelphia deserves to celebrate Pride without fear. We can do better, and we must.
9: My name's John Florio. Good morning, council members. My name is John Florio. I'm going to be direct because residents of this city are past a point where soft language matches where we are actually living through. I live in South Philadelphia, less than a half a block from where a 22-year-old college student was recently murdered. That a young man could have been my son, that is not a statistic. That is my neighborhood. And people are afraid, not uncomfortable, not uneased, but afraid for their children, afraid to walk to their cars, and afraid of what is becoming normal in too many parts of this city. Long story short, I could go on. We are a failing city council, which nobody should be proud of anything. We're the number one poverty city in this country. Mayor Parker had failed us in the worst. And let me say one thing. Philadelphia residents, get out and vote. In every borough, in every part of this city, vote.
1: We have 1 minute, 10 minutes.
10: Obona Hagens, fourth generation chattel slavery survivor. Today's agenda includes multiple land bank redevelopment authority dispositions, several resolutions authorizing the transfer of public land without any requirement for a constitutional impact review. These actions continue a pattern that has affected historically continuous American freedmen neighborhoods. That is why Resolution 250781 is necessary. It creates a constitutional compliance overlay to ensure public asset decisions do not perpetuate the badges, vestiges, and incidents of slavery. You are also considering zoning overlays, three bills. These bills demonstrate that council already uses overlays to protect communities and shape development. The same tools should be used to protect lineage-based communities with deep historic roots in the city. Finally, Bill 260423 revises the city's surplus property process without requiring constitutional review. Resolution 250 fills that gap. Requesting again, the Office of Freedmen Affairs is necessary for the chattel slavery survivors. The first 90 years of this country, the
24: Please
10: American freedmen were
24: remarks.
10: Enslaved. Over and out.
24: Thank you.
11: Yeah. All right. My name is Sterling Johnson. I'm here to support the resolution on disability pride. I can say that I'm proud to be disabled. I'm proud to fight for disabled people. That's why I feel like I'm here. I was born disabled, so I've been disabled all my life. My uncle had the same physical disability. I went to disabled camps. I grew up with disabled people, so I really care about it. It's like, and I've got to say, I'm meeting more disabled people on the street, people that have become disabled just through their lives. I think it's important that we treat those people with dignity. I got to say, I didn't think that happened when a few weeks ago the sheriff removed people at Camp Chloe and they didn't have anywhere to go. They're still without anywhere to go. I don't think that is right. It's the sixth time they've been removed. I think that's really bad and evil. In general, I've seen police be more forceful with people on the street in Center City. The World Cup is coming, and it's clear that they're starting to give out citations to people that have $0, and I think that's wrong. I just got to say that. I lost my job because I talked to people at Camp Chloe, but I got my 3 months of HIV meds because I knew that that's what Parker does. She punishes people.
24: Please conclude your remarks. Thank you.
12: Will Freddie Perrell, Samantha Swartz, Daniel Guy, Ryan Speck, and Luis Williams, would you please make your way to the podium?
13: Okay. Good morning. I'm Lynn Landis of Philly's Republican Network. I support the intent of Resolution 250768 to not send waste to incinerators because they are clearly hazardous to the public health. However, there are other things the city should also do to protect the public health, as recent studies are indicating that our children in particular are getting more sick in both body and mind. Number one, the city could remove fluoride from the drinking water because fluoride is a known neurotoxin. They should also remove the toxic turf from our playgrounds, all of which contain forever chemicals. They should stop spraying chemicals on our public lands in violation of their own Healthy Outdoor Public Spaces Act. And most importantly, they should review these toxic vaccines because they might have a very, very close contact with or reasonable explanation for why we have so many children that are prone to violence. Thank you.
24: The chair recognizes Councilmember Jones.
14: Thank you, Madam Chair. I'm requesting leave to handle official business at Lemon Hill to kick off FIFA for all of us. Hope to see you out there. And I want to be recorded as voting aye on all bills and resolutions.
24: Thank you so much, Councilmember Jones. Leave will be granted. Please proceed.
11: Help.
15: Hello, my name is Freddie Purnell. I am a member of the Mayor's Commission for LGBTQ Affairs, where I served as the chair from 2022 to 2025, and I'm here today to speak about the events that happened on Sunday, June 7th. I've been a queer individual in Philadelphia my entire life. I've been attending Philly Pride since I was a teenager. Philly Pride has always been an event that we look forward to every year, and never has it been as drastically, never has it been as traumatizing, unsafe, or inefficient as it has been this year. We were going in there to celebrate with our friends, to feel joy in queer streets, and what we got instead were beaten with batons, people were chased by police on horseback, people were threatened with tasers, police officers corralled us in to poor streets without any regard for the safety of our community or the people who were there, no regard for the disabled black and brown queer people who are trying to have a good time. It is imperative that we investigate, figure out who these masked officers are, and hold them accountable.
16: Sir, time's up. Thank you for that. Sir. You have 1 minute. State your name for the record, please.
17: Good afternoon. My name is Danny Guy. I am the Director of Administration for CPOC, the Citizens Police Oversight Commission. But I'm standing here today as a 17-year resident of Philadelphia to speak on City Council Member Landau's resolution requesting a public hearing to investigate the incidents of Pride on June 7th. What I personally witnessed in the neighborhood was confusion, chaos, and a lack of clarity from officers of how Pride participants were supposed to move through the neighborhood. It is a failure to the queer community that the city didn't take more thought and care for planning for people to be celebrating in the neighborhood. Having walked the streets, both Super Bowl wins, go Birds, it makes it clear who is allowed to be drunk and rowdy in the street celebrating and who is not. We need to do better for queer Philadelphians, but especially for our trans and POC Philadelphians. Thank you.
16: Thank you.
18: Good morning, Council President and members of City Council. My name is Jasmine Green, and I am a member of the Philadelphia Alumni Chapter of Delta Sigma Theta Sorority, Incorporated. I appreciate the opportunity to speak today regarding Bill Number 260303 on U Visa and T Visa certifications. Just yesterday, I participated in a human trafficking awareness outreach effort where resources were delivered to social services organizations across the city. At one of those sites, I spoke with a survivor who shared, in general terms, the challenges they faced in navigating systems meant to support them. What resonated most was not only the harm they had experienced, but the fear and hesitation that came from concerns about whether their information...

0: Sorry, gotcha.
1: 15 seconds. 20 seconds.
0: What resonated most was not the harm, only the harm they experienced, but the fear and hesitation that came from concerns about whether their information would remain confidential and whether engaging with agencies could unintentionally place them at greater risk. That experience reflects what many survivors encounter. Even when services exist, trust and clarity in how information is handled can determine whether someone feels safe enough to seek help. Bill 260303 addresses these concerns, and thank you for your time, your service to the City of Philadelphia, and your attentions to policies that impact some of our most vulnerable residents. Thanks.
1: You have 1 minute. State your name for the record, please.
2: Good afternoon, members of the council. Firstly, happy Pride Month.

0: history of the carriage era, not what people want to live in, a fantasy.
1: Thank you.
0: This concludes our list for public counsel today, Council President.
2: Thank you very much. That concludes today's public comment period. As we get down to our legislative calendar, I want to take a moment of personal privilege to acknowledge former Rockefeller recording artist, Neef of Chris and Neef. Last saw him at the Roots Picnic on the stage with the legendary Jay-Z. Thank you for joining us today as a special guest at Councilmember Cindy Bass. Thank you for joining us, sir. Appreciate you for being here. We will now consider today's resolution consent agenda. I will ask that the clerk please read the titles of all the resolutions on the consent agenda. After each title is read, any member may object to the inclusion of the resolution on the consent agenda. Upon such an objection and without debate, the resolution will be immediately removed from the consent agenda and placed on our regular final passage calendar. The clerk will now read the titles of the resolutions on the consent agenda.
3: Resolution 260481, a resolution calling for the expansion of equitable cultural opportunities for children enrolled in child care facilities throughout the city of Philadelphia through membership access to Art Reach Access Program, particularly during the summer season when the city welcomes visitors from around the world. Resolution 260613, a resolution also naming the 3600 block of Market Street as Walt Palmer Black Bottom Way to honor Dr. Walter Palmer and his services and contributions to the Black Bottom and the City of Philadelphia. Resolution 260615, a resolution authorizing the Philadelphia Land Bank to dispose of 1425 South Paxson Street, located in the 3rd Councilmatic District in accordance with the terms of Chapter 16-700 of the Philadelphia Code. Resolution number 260619, a resolution authorizing the Philadelphia Land Bank to dispose of 214 Hermit Street, located in the 4th Councilmatic District in accordance with the terms of Chapter 16-700 of the Philadelphia Code. Resolution 260620, a resolution authorizing the Philadelphia Redevelopment Authority to execute and deliver to the Philadelphia Land Bank a deed conveying title to 171826 North 52nd Street, located in the 4th Councilmatic District.

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Good morning. Good morning, Soulful Sunrises. Good morning. We are streaming live on Tuesday, June 16th, 2026. Tuesday, June 16th, 2026. This is Soulful Sunrise with your host, Karen Taylor Bass. My producer is Fahim. We welcome you into this space this morning with intention, with breath, with purpose, and creating space for joy, right? That is what we're talking about today. Wherever you're listening from, I want you to know this. You deserve peace. We all deserve peace. And peace sometimes doesn't come from adding more. Let me say that again. Peace sometimes does not come from adding more. Sometimes peace comes from letting go. Today's show is about decluttering mind, body, and space. Because the truth is, clutter isn't always piles of clothes or stacks of paper.

0: paper, sometimes Soulful Sunrisers, clutter is the anxiety we carry, the stress we ignore, the negative stories we tell ourselves, the doctor appointment or doctor's appointment we keep postponing, the closet filled with clothes that no longer fit our bodies, our new bodies. So this morning we're asking, what happens when we, especially women, intentionally create room for health, healing, and happiness? Today I've assembled two phenomenal queens, Dr. Abike James from Penn Medicine, the lead OBGYN, and Janet M. Taylor, Got Clutter, Get Organized, for today's topic. And the topic is decluttering mind, body, and space. So my word today is release. Release. And I was thinking, why release? And I've been releasing a lot lately by journaling and doing things and just betting on myself more and more and more and more, right? Just betting on myself. And release is what no longer serves you. When you release the guilt, the clutter, the fear, I'll do it later. But release is also when you start to create peace in that place by saying, you know what? Asking those questions, where do I really want to be? What does that really look like? What does living the best of me look like for me, for my family? And that is the peace when you start to give yourself grace to put that together. So that is what today's show is about, decluttering all around us, for us, by us. And the first word of the day, like I said, is release. So I want you just to close your eyes and take a nice intentional making space breath. So inhale here to my count of four. You're going to inhale for four. You're going to hold for two. Exhale for six. Four, two, six. Here we go. Inhale here. Lengthen in your spine. One, two, three, four. Hold. One, two. Open your lips. Exhale softly. One, two, three, four, five, six. Let it go. Let's do that again. Inhale for four. One, two, three, four. Hold for two. One, two. Open the lips. Exhale here. One, two, three, four, five, six. Bring the hand, one hand on the heart, the other one on the navel, and just repeat after me. Inhale here. Hold. Feel everything lengthen in your body from the base of your spine all the way up to the nape of your neck. Exhale here slowly, your breath, your count. I release what weighs me down. I create space for myself. My body deserves care. My mind deserves peace. My home reflects my healing. I welcome ease, joy, abundance, and love. And so it is, Soulful Sunrisers. If you can feel that, if you can rock with that, give me some claps, some snaps this morning. And let's just stretch. Let's just cross our arms. Inhale, bring it up. Back. Exhale, round our bodies, palms touch, shoulders down, and exhale, bring it back, drop your head back, stretch your throat. One more time, palms touch, interlace the fingers. Exhale, push the palms forward, stretch out the arms, and bring them up, bring them back, and slowly bring them down, rolling the shoulders back, rolling the shoulders forward. Opening the lips as wide the mouth as you can. Ah, close. Ah, and close. And then the lower extremities, our feet, everything down from the hips down. All I want you to do, if you're able to, grab one leg and bring it up. Just bring it up. And you're just going to open just side to side as if it's a door hinge. One side, open, stretching out those inner thighs, and hold. Take the hand, place it by the creases, and see if you can stretch a little bit as you sit nice and tall. This could be a challenge, but if it is, place the leg down and do it that way. And slowly bring that leg down and extend it, flexing the toes towards you and pointing the toes away from you. And slowly bring that leg down. Now grab the other leg right here. Hold, and as if it's a hinge, open and close. Open and close. Open where the creases are, push. Relax the other leg. You want to open up the tightness in the inner thighs. Stretch. Slowly bring it back. Extend that leg. Flex it, toes toward you. Point, flex. Slowly bring that leg to the ground. And I want you to just inch up on the chair to the end of it slowly, as if you are rowing a boat. You are lifting up the cheeks, the posterior here, and stretching that. Now come back on the chair. And then place the toes, soles of the feet down on the ground and lift up the heels. So you're going to feel the arch stretch, the calves stretch. Everything in that leg, lower extremities, stretch. Slowly to my count of four, bring the soles down. One, two, three, four. Lift up the toes for a beautiful brain stretch. Take a nice inhale here. Exhale, slowly bring the toes down, soles of the feet down. Bring all your awareness to the face. I want you to tighten your face this morning. And release. Tighten it again. Eyes, cheeks, jaws, tongue, forehead. Let it go. Open up the face. Progressive muscle relaxation. You could do that throughout your whole body. You could tighten your shoulders and then release. What that does is give the body a chance to be, a chance to welcome stillness. This morning, before I say hello to Fahim, I just want us to take a moment of silence, if you would indulge me. One of my, I can't say friend, but colleague, passed away yesterday. Danny Simmons, Russell Simmons' oldest, his big brother of 72, transitioned, joined the ancestors. Danny and I were not close friends, but when I worked as a consultant, a marketing consultant for an arts group in Queens, JCAL, Jamaica Center of Arts and Learning in Queens, New York, I had met Danny at a Branford Marsalis concert, like, oh my God, 25 years ago. Seeing him around, we always said hello, exchanged niceties. But this time at this Branford Marsalis concert, we exchanged, we talked, we exchanged numbers. I was working in JCAL. Danny was a painter, an artist, a community advocate, just a really great guy. And I know that JCAL wanted Danny to be a part of it. So I approached him and we talked and he said yes. And we, in fact, that we were both from Queens, we start to talk about the project and ideas and collaboration, which we did do. And I just remember him being accessible, checking in on me, you know, throughout my career and so forth. So if we can just give the memory, the spirit of a really great guy who was really about the arts, Danny Simmons, a moment of pause this morning. Just take a nice inhale and just send love and vibes to the Simmons family and Danny's wife and son and community this morning. Exhale. Thank you so much. Whew. Fahim, good morning. How are you?
1: Good morning. Pretty good.
0: Pretty good? What's going on? What's your word of the day?
1: Word of the day is resilience.
0: Resilience. Why resilience?
1: This is the one I picked for today. No real reason.
0: Yesterday, well, resilience. Thank you for sharing that. I have to tell you, yesterday was so amazing. Amazing, amazing, guys. Good morning, Miss Claire. Her word is empathy. Thank you. Sis Margaret says, Soulful Sunrise, what a gorgeous day to be alive. Can't wait to learn more about the topic and guess my word today is reset. Good morning, Sis Margaret. Miss Shirley says good morning. It's a gorgeous day. It's 60 plus degrees. It's beautiful. Yesterday, as I have mentioned, was my daughter's birthday. Sexy 19. I said it was Joy 19. She told me sexy 19 or something 19. I can't remember all these things, but whatever it is, she's 19. Anyhow, it was so incredible. Like I told you, she had the sleepover, build up. They went out. They did this, her and her friends. But yesterday was like family day. And we all here, this space is where we all converge. And I was thinking about space and decluttering for the theme, because even when my children were younger, their friends, this was all our, when we lived in Long Island, that was a space where everybody came in the sleepover. And I remember my ex-husband was like, well, who's going to join us for dinner tonight? And it was always someone. And so this is the same space now. It's a different location. But yesterday we had Sebastian, we had Andrew, we had the family, the tribe, all here. And we did dinner. We went to see Disclosure Day because we love movies. It was a really interesting movie, but we'll talk about that another time. But I say that to say is hold on tight to the ones you love, because you only get this moment to enjoy, to bask, to watch, to listen, to laugh. And that's what yesterday was for me. We got in too late. I am operating on empty, but I had so much adrenaline in me because of the amazing time we had celebrating Sophia, yes, but one another more than importantly, you know, catching up with what's happening in everyone's lives. And birthdays should not be the only time we get together. Like we get together for other things, but there's something special when you get a chance to have a birthday, the gift of waking up. And that's what today really is. It's the gift of life. Every day is a gift of life, but today, more importantly, because Danny Simmons was planning a July 4th rooftop party, an annual rooftop party. That was the plan. That was the plan. But yesterday, God had another plan. So I say that to say, release. Make certain that this very day, you are giving your all, you are living your life to the fullest, so that if you are called upon, you are ready. You are ready to say, I did all I could. I did it the best way. And whenever my time, I'm prepared. You know? So I leave that to say, release, be resilient, have empathy, and continue to reset every day what you don't need from yesterday. That's my speech this morning. That's my speech to have Danny on my heart. Miss Julie said, good start, new beginnings, new day, blessed with memoirs that could be worn on t-shirts. Her word of the day is artistry. Oh, I love that word, artistry. Good morning, Miss Victoria. Miss Norma says, good morning. My word is smile. Smile. And my word today is get it done. Get it done. So your phrase is get it done, Miss Victoria. And Miss Julie says, photos are memoirs of special moments together. They really are. And we took so many photos yesterday. I want to stretch our bodies. I want to stand. I want us to reset. So Fahim, what do you have for us this morning to stretch and reset our bodies? What are we stretching to this morning? We're going to do a snippet because you know how we get cut off. I get bounced off. So what you got? Wherever you are, I just want you to move your body side to side, side to side. You're going to walk in one direction, face forward, and walk back. And we're waiting on the music. Oops, as I crash. One more time. And another time. Ooh, Evelyn Champagne King, I'm in love. So take your hands this morning. I want you to take your fingers, place your thumb inside of the palm, now close. And you're going to swing your arms here. Engage the navel to spine as you release. So you have a pendulum for your arms. You're going to do it for 10, 9, engage, 8, 7. You could go high or low. 7, 6, 5, 4, 3, 2, 1. Here, now bend and roll and bend, lengthen. One more time here. So you're in a squat. Bring the feet together. I want you to take the left hand, place it outside the right by the knee and twist that. Twist the leg and twist the torso. Legs are in one direction, torso. It's a flush. We are resetting. 3, 2, 1. Lengthen, shake it out. Do it again. Bend your knees, opposite hand outside. Twist it, bring it one side and twist. 5, 4, 3, 2, 1. Stand. Now kick. I feel like my thing is lopsided. Kick and kick and kick and kick. And if you're able to hold one leg up, bring the arm up. Hold. Bring it to the side. Arms are in a T. Let it go. Reset. Everything you don't need. Count of three. Drop that leg that's up. And the arms. 1, 2, 3. Other side. Bring the leg up. Arms are in a T. Turn the palms up now for what you want. Shoulders are down. Relax here. If you need to do it sitting, there are no rules. Bring it in. Bring it out. Bring the knee in, out. Hold. Slowly, when I count to three, drop the leg and the arms. 1, 2, 3. Ha. Bend your knees. Come back up. Bend your knees, come back up. Interlace the fingers, place it on your belly. Drop the shoulders here. Allow the shoulders and the elbows to just go back. Come forward, stretching out your lower back here. Spine, bring the arms down past your knees if you're able to. Come back up, roll. Have a seat, Soulful Sunrisers. Have a seat. Good morning, Sir Sanders Bailey. Good morning and greetings, Cynthia Logan, Miss Sis. Cynthia, she says, good morning. My word is focus. So this morning we're rocking with release, resilience, empathy, reset, artistry, smile, a phrase, get it done, and focus. So when we come back after the break, we are going to meet, well, not meet, but we have a guest today, Dr. BK James, who will be on the phone with us, because you know the connection sometimes is not the greatest, and Janet M. Taylor, talking about making space for our mind and our body, and what happens when we make space for ourselves. How do we heal? How do we let go? How do we navigate? Because decluttering is just not physical, and that's what we're tapping into today, and how it impacts our bodies. So we're going to be right back, going to a commercial. And when we get back, we're going to have our queens on. And Sir Sanders Bailey said her word today is healthy. Yes, I am rocking with all of these words today. We'll be right back after these messages on Soulful Sunrise, Progressive Black Talk Word Radio. Don't go anywhere.
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1: Between 1990 and 2005, Philadelphia was a mecca for music and culture. This is the story told by the people who lived it. This is Beats, Flows, and Neo Soul. So what was it that truly made the Philadelphia music scene unforgettable? I believe that there are five pillars to its greatness. Pillar one, the city of Philadelphia. Pillar two, the venues and promoters. Pillar three, the artists and producers. Pillar four, radio and club DJs. And pillar five, the audience. If any of these pillars lose their strength, the whole scene crumbles. Philly had an intricate circuit which discovered, developed, and displayed talent at home before sharing the final product with the world. But what was it that made Philly so creatively special?
2: My name is Stephanie Renee. I am the CEO, founder, and vibe mistress of Soul Sanctuary, and have definitely lived my life on stage as a spoken word artist and vocalist. Here in Philly, you don't get to have an off night. When people have heard you, have seen you, have designated you as somebody who's got a gift, they expect you to come right and correct every time you step on a stage. And if you don't, they will let you know. So this city is a show and prove city, and it makes the artist better. It makes people really triple down on who they want to be in the space and to tighten up how they want to present that art to the rest of the world.
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3: This summer, the Philly Noobs are taking over the rooftop again. 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
6: Welcome back, beautiful Soulful Sunrisers, on this Tuesday, June 16th, 2026. It's a beautiful day. I am joined today by queens. I am surrounded by queens. I have Janet M. Taylor in front of me, Got Clutter, Get Organized Podcast, and my dear friend. I'm claiming you as my dear friend, Dr. BK James, lead OBGYN at Penn Medicine, who is, both of them are experts to the show and are regulars. And today we're talking about decluttering, making space for the mind body. Let me first greet you queens with hello. How are you, Janet?
7: I'm well. How are you today?
6: Awesome.
7: Hello, Dr. James.
8: Good morning.
6: How are you?
8: I am good.
6: Congratulations on your daughter's graduation.
8: Thank you.
6: I love it. I hear the glow through the phone. So it's amazing, amazing accomplishment. So before we get started, a couple facts just to put out, health facts, because we know thoughts are not facts, but these are. Studies have shown that cluttered environments increase cortisol, the body's primary stress hormone. Women often experience the mental burden of household organization and caregiving, contributing to chronic stress and burnout. And chronic stress has been linked to hormonal imbalance, sleep disturbances, high blood pressure, and reproductive health issues. Research also shows that organized, calming spaces can improve mood, focus, and overall well-being. So decluttering isn't simply about aesthetics. It's about protecting our peace and our health. So ladies, I want to start off by asking you, Dr. Abike James, we often think of clutter as physical, but can stress and mental overload, as just stated, create clutter within our bodies, primarily the female bodies, since I know that's your expertise?
8: Mm-hmm. Yeah. I'm excited for the show today.
6: Yay!
8: Really. It's a new format. And I think it's going to help figure out how we address these things, right? Because I think, you know, from my perspective as an OBGYN, I see that impact of chronic stress. And there are actually theories around it. There's, I don't know if people have heard of the weathering hypothesis, but that is like this concept that chronic stress, and then in particular in this hypothesis, racism, discrimination, mm-hmm. adding to that stress and the cortisol levels physically impacts your body, creating like medical complications, including hypertension, cardiovascular, and impacts then preterm birth, et cetera. And now I'm seeing it as we get older, like I'm learning and my medical knowledge expands, that I think it impacts women in this stage that many of us are, you know, where there's the stress of parents, the stress of graduation, the stress of this and that, and the impacts it has on your physical body. So I see this cluttering, decluttering, and I'm excited to hear about it as finding ways to try to relieve it, because I do definitely see that it has this impact on your physical health.
6: Mm. Yeah. And then thank you for that, Dr. BK James. And now, Janet, as a professional organizer, when you walk into someone's home, not being judgmental, but being a professional organizer, of course, what does clutter often reveal about potentially this client emotionally?
9: That they are under a lot of stress, that they are overwhelmed, that they're feeling like life is out of control. And I can just see that just from looking at the specific areas in their home and in their life. And one of the things that's interesting, because when I do come in, they try to clean things up. And mm-hmm. I, of course, prefer that they not do that, because I need to see it as it is, because then I can provide a solution. But definitely. And it could be sometimes being in denial too. For example, you know, as women, we change. Our bodies change. Our likes and dislikes change. And sometimes holding on to that career. And now you're in a different stage in your life, holding on to the suits. Or even when somebody passes, holding on to those things, because you're trying to hold on to those memories. And it is letting go. It is allowing yourself to release and really sometimes just live in the present moment.
6: Wow, that was a lot to unpack. Just listening to holding on to grief, stress, but also holding on to who we were, right? Mm-hmm. That suit. So Dr. Abike, holding on. Now, as we age, there's something that is happening. Maybe it's just happening with me, but there's something that's happening with that midsection, right?
8: There is.
6: All of a sudden, what we did or who it was, and I'm going to name it, Kai, who my midsection was last year, is now not this year. And so I have to do more things. Mm-hmm. I have to trick the body. Talk about that as it relates to what, as Janet said, the holding on. What is happening to that midsection in our bodies as we age and it expands?
8: Yeah. Yeah. Yeah. I mean, I think
6: that Let me hear that yay again, Dr. BK.
8: Oh, yeah. You know, I haven't named mine yet, but it's definitely expanding. And the fight is real. And, I heard someone talk about release. I mean, you know, I think the first thing is recognizing that this is real. It is. Yeah. It's a combination of hormonal changes with perimenopause and menopause. And you have to do that struggle to just maintain. And I think that's where, that's probably where, and then some of this I'm just sort of putting together as I listen to Janet, is where you know, something's going to go, and that clutter will build up. I mean, as we're speaking, I'm looking around my where I am in my little office, and the clutter is just built up because, you know, it's holding on to these kids' things from, you know, when they were in kindergarten. Like and so you're putting that together with all of the changes that are going on in your body, and it just all compacts and compounds itself on you, and then ultimately does have that impact on your medical self. So I think people just have to understand that the problem is that the reality is that as we're aging and as we're going through menopause, in particular with weight, all of these things are going to add to it, and you have to usually work harder to maintain, or you need to find a way to find that time for yourself to be able to manage it.
6: So before I switch to Janet, I want to ask you, Dr. BK, because we're talking about being real with ourselves and our bodies, what health screenings do women commonly postpone, and why is delaying that appointment risky, since we're talking about decluttering and making space? Mm-hmm. What health appointment should we not postpone and release that clutter and make that appointment?
8: Yeah. I mean, one is seeing your gynecologist, really, too, because I think hopefully a good one can put a lot of this, the physical components of it in perspective. You know, I think we need the, and this is why I love your show too, we need the other parts. We're not necessarily addressing the wellness as well as we could in the doctor's appointment, but that's why we're a community, right? And we need the Janets, etc. But I think what we can do is one, you know, explain to you that there's a physiology and a biology to some of this, so that you don't add as much mental, you know, stress to yourself, thinking that you're doing something wrong. And then two, we can do the screens for the other things that come along with this. You know, the potential for diabetes, the mammograms for breasts, because we're seeing a lot of that. And, you know, obviously cervical cancer screening, and ensure that you are getting the health. We've talked about it related to, you know, cardiovascular health and hypertension, etc. So you want to go in and get your preventative care so that you are not compounding all of this problem with the physical ailments getting worse.
6: Great advice. Janet, you always talk about clutter in a way that do little at a time. So what is your favorite micro decluttering habit or advice that you can give to the Soulful Sunrisers that someone could do in 5 minutes that can, I mean, maybe it's 10 or 20 minutes, but that can literally have an impact on their body, their mind, and the space that they live in?
9: I think the simplest thing is to don't put it down, put it away. That's it. That's less than 5 minutes. You come home, you put the coat in the closet. You put the shoes where they belong. You put your keys where they belong. Or you take something out of a cabinet, a drawer, a space. When you're done, you just put it back, because then that's one less thing on your surface and in your home that you have to see. And that eliminates the clutter. So don't put it down, put it away.
6: Piggybacking on that, for women, and this is, of course, men can take from this, but for women who are entering these new seasons, empty nesting, retiring, turning 50, caretaking, caregiving, and beyond, how does decluttering become an act, a revolutionary act of self-love?
9: So recently I worked with someone, and all we did was underneath her bathroom sink. That was revolutionary for her, because now her mornings were not hectic. And I think sometimes doing something small like that can have an impact on your morning, but also on your day, because now you're not going out the house stressed, overwhelmed, trying to just figure out, okay, how do I get myself together for my work day? But you're leaving the house a lot more calmer, a lot more in peace, and a lot more focused.
6: You know what? That you're right about that sing, that underneath the stuff, right? I mean, really, I don't have that now because I literally don't have the space for junk because it becomes junk. Like how many hair products? I used to say, how many mousse that are not working am I going to keep? Like, they're not working. I'm still keeping them. But Dr. Abike, as an OBGYN, you write prescriptions, correct?
8: Yes, I do.
6: So if you could prescribe one act of self-care for every woman listening this morning, what would that prescription be?
8: Find that time for yourself. Go and do something that brings you joy, like, you know, if it's a spa day for relaxation, if it's hanging with friends. And I think that was one of the things I realized is something that I let go of, like with all the busyness of things, and now sort of being intentional about you know, taking that trip and meeting that dear friend from college and doing something or attending their event, etc. So really just take a little, somehow find that time for self. And it's incredibly hard with all of the things that we're doing, but it's so important to build yourself back up.
6: When you say make time, mm-hmm. when you talk about when someone enters your office, Dr. Abike, sight on scene, like they enter, new patient, you listen to them, you ask those questions that the doctors do, what are you able to glean? Does that impact when you look into the body and do an exam, how someone's demeanor and disposition is, or not really? I guess I'm saying, how much does joy, and we all know this, but I want to hear you say it, how much does joy impact our health?
8: Absolutely. You can tell. And unfortunately, you can tell the other end of the spectrum also of it and see. I mean, I'm just thinking back to yesterday. You can tell when someone has lost that joy and is frankly sort of depressed, and you can see the impacts of that as well
6: in the body.
8: You can see it from the time they walk in, from talking to them, from the exam, and it's hard as a provider, because it's hard to lift that up, right? And So yes, conversely, joy, you can see that as well, that comes through. And and you know, when I've had patients from year to year too, it also does stand out. You could when they come in, you can tell when there's been a sort of a hard year or a rough year in the demeanor, in the way they present. And so it is then And I struggle a little bit with folks who are on the depressed side, and because there's limited amount of things that I can do in that 20-30 minute visit, but try to get them to understand that they should see and get some help to manage it.
6: Before we go to commercial, you know, we start our day out because intentionality, even if you're having a bad day or whatever, or not so great day, way you talk to yourself in the morning, the first person you see is you. Maybe, mm-hmm. maybe not. Maybe it's your babies. Maybe it's your spouse. But when you look back in the mirror. So the words of today that the Soulful Sunrisers and Fahim and I have released are, release is my word. Fahim was resilience. And then the Soulful Sunrisers, mm-hmm. empathy, reset, artistry, smile, a phrase, get it done, focus, healthy, rejoice, and organize. What would your word of the day be, Janet and Dr. Abike, before we go into break?
9: Mine's is grateful.
6: Grateful. Dr. BK, do you have
8: that
6: one?
8: Mine was that it was gratitude, Dr. For everything. So we're aligned there, Janet.
6: Yes, we are. You guys are in alignment. And Miss Wanda says, good morning, everyone. Karen and guests, great topic, very much needed for me. Patricia says, good morning, and thank you for this conversation. So it's time for us to go to break. When we get back, we want to just go a little deeper and have Dr. BK and Janet field your questions, because this is a space where you have a lead OBGYN from Penn Medicine and you have a professional organizer. So 215-634-8065, repeating 215-634-8065 if you want to call in, or if you want to put it in the chat, the choice is yours. We'll be right back with more Soulful Sunrise on Progressive Black Talk Media after these messages. Thank you so much.
10: To me, with a very carefully suppressed terror of black people. They don't know what the black face hides. They're sure it's hiding something. What it's hiding is American history. What it's hiding is what white people know they have done and are doing. White people know one thing. They know they would not like to be black here.
11: James Baldwin is a name we will never forget in literature and civil rights. Born August 2, 1924 in Harlem, New York, Baldwin emerged as a profound voice of his generation. He fearlessly addressed the complex intersections of race, sexuality, and identity while adeptly writing about social injustices. An essayist, novelist, and playwright, Baldwin's esteemed works still hold truth and meaning today. Some of his most notable works include The Fire Next Time, a scathing critique of American racism through two letters, one addressed to America and the other to his nephew. Giovanni's Room, now considered part of the LGBTQ canon, Giovanni's Room explores a story of same-sex desire set in 1950s Paris. And Notes of a Native Son, an insightful collection of essays about race, popular culture, and more in America and Europe. Baldwin's activism was not confined to the page. He was known as a prominent civil rights and gay liberation activist who paved the way for black queer thought, writing, and art. His legacy lives on today as we celebrate the brilliance of our black LGBTQ ancestors. We wish all of our LGBTQIA listeners a month filled with joy, celebration, and pride. This Pride Month vignette was brought to you by Comcast.
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6: Welcome back. Welcome back, Soulful Sunrisers. It's Tuesday, June 16th, 2026. It's such a gorgeous day. I mean, the sun is beaming, like literally. Our guest today is Janet M. Taylor, professional organizer from also the award-winning podcast, Got Clutter, Get Organized. And our guest also is Dr. BK James, lead OBGYN at Penn Medicine, an educator. She does so many things. And every time she comes, her sage wisdom and expertise just sets the tone for the stage. I want to ask you, with all that sage wisdom, Dr. BK James, how do you declutter? How do you unwind? If you were at a barbecue right this moment, I want you to pretend that you are getting dressed for a day party and you're about to go to the barbecue. What would you put on for ease and peace? And what song would get you and your husband on the dance floor to release? Talk to us.
8: Oh, that is so funny. I love a barbecue, and you know we share some Caribbean roots, and yeah, I've got the Nigerian flavor yes, too. So music, dance floor yes, is my thing. Something comfortable, you know. Yeah. I've gotten rid of those crazy shoes so that I can
6: right, like kidney heels all the way now.
8: And so, I mean, oh gosh, a number of songs because you know I've been trying a little bit of the line dance, and they've got some of the, you know, the ones that are a little African yes, inspired. But I love, my friend will, anytime she hears it, you know, Before I Let Go.
6: Okay,
8: I love,
6: so that's what we're going to play for you. Hold on, Fahim, we're going to play a snippet of Before I Let Go, not yet, for Dr. BK James, for her barbecue party.
8: For my barbecue
6: yes,
8: party.
6: Janet, the same question for you. You're done decluttering. You're going to a day party. You're going to meet Dr. BK James and myself mm-hmm, there. What are you wearing, and what's the song you want to hear?
9: Well, definitely, I'll probably wear my little slip-on sneakers because I believe in comfort, specifically if I'm going to dance, a nice little comfortable dress. And, you know, in regards to music, you always stump me with this. I like something with a nice little beat.
6: Okay.
9: I can just get on the dance floor and just really allow myself to just enjoy. But also sometimes dancing is a de-stressor too. Mm-hmm.
6: So what would you want to hear? What are you dancing to?
9: Oh my goodness. I've been enjoying Earth, Wind, and Fire lately.
6: Okay. Okay. Yeah. So Fahim, a little bit of Earth, Wind, and Fire. I'm going to request for her Boogie Wonderland and Dr. BK James, Before I Let Go, Frankie Beverly Amaze. Right, Dr. BK, Before I Let Go?
8: Before I Let Go.
6: Okay. Are you ready, Fahim?
8: Everyone's.
6: Let's see. As he prepares the music, the question I wanted to ask both of you is this question. And don't forget, guys, you could call in or put it in the chat. Here we go. We're at the barbecue. Let's get it. Come on, Soul for Sunrises, Dr. BK and Janet. We're at our party. We are de-stressing this morning. Ow. Right here. Yes. And for Janet, we're going to just keep on with the vibes. It's coming. Boogie Wonderland or any Earth, Wind, and Fire. Yes! Yes! Right there. You feel your body change mm-hmm, when you hear the music.
8: You do. Mm-hmm.
6: Right?
8: Uh-huh.
6: Boogie Wonderland. Happiness. Miss Wanda says her word is concentrate. Mm. So my question to both of you is, how do we give How do we give ourselves permission to release the guilt, the clutter, and the expectations that no longer fit and embrace the women or the woman we are at this moment? Because a lot of it is the expectation of what we was. How do we give ourselves permission in the space that we live, Janet, to be the woman we are? And Dr. BK, how do we give ourselves, our bodies, permission to work with us where we are this moment? Anyone could take that.
9: Well, I always tell my clients, where are you now? What is your life now? You were a principal. You're retired. You were a caregiver. You're done in that role. Where are you now? Where do you want to be? Feel happy. Be happy. And that can be releasing the suits, that you wore when you were a principal, maybe even some of the clothes when you were caregiving, and really begin to look at the beautiful clothes you have in your closet that you don't even wear, the bright colors. And I challenge one client. I said, every time we see each other, we have to wear something that we have never worn before. I'm going to take this challenge with you. So sometimes it's just doing that, allowing ourselves to feel happy and be happy, but letting go. You know, I mean, just like you, Karen, we used to wear the suits all the time. But it was like, you know what? I need to let this go because this is not who I am now. I don't wear suits anymore. You know,
6: that's so true.
9: You know, I don't. And in regards to the shoes, yes, there was a time when I would wear them high heels. But I know right now, if you give me a nice slip on, I am so happy because that allows me to be present and not think about how bad my feet hurt.
6: Oh, that's a good one. Dr. Mika.
8: Yeah.
6: Hey,
8: yeah.
6: Karen Smith, master drummer, is saying colors are important. Marathon line dance. Good morning, y'all. Karen Smith is celebrating her birthday, cheap plug, on June 27th at International Soulful Yoga Day. But she's also providing sound bath. She's also providing drums. And she's also allowing folks to play the drums as we do yoga to heal their bodies. KarenTaylorBass.com. Get in on it. Dr. BK, for our bodies. For our bodies, right?
8: Oh, yes.
6: Accepting the body that we have today. How do we do that? And what is your advice as a doctor? Prescribe.
8: I know, but that it is important to do just that. You know, I think on the topic, it's about releasing. I think releasing this notion of perfection. So accepting that you will have to work at it, and not being demoralized, you know, by bad numbers, by elevated pressures, etc. Just sort of slowly chipping away at it by releasing these goals. We're driven, you know, we've worn these things, we've looked this way, etc. And we just need to sort of allow ourselves to build back and to get there.
6: So true. Let go of who you used to be, because we're not that chick anymore, and that's okay. We're better.
8: Yes.
6: You know, yes. And we have to say that to ourselves. Miss Phyllis says, Janet, always nice to hear from you. I think cluttered thinking, if I throw something out, I might need it later. I think everybody feels that way.
8: Mm-hmm. Mm-hmm.
6: And then we have Angela says, good morning, Gwashana. And this is quick. My question is regarding holding on to items related to preserving memories. How much is too much? How much is too much?
9: That depends on your space. I live in an apartment. I knew I couldn't keep everything on my mother, so I just kept specific items. I kept a trunk. I kept these little gloves. I have her jewelry. But just limiting it. And also knowing that you can take pictures, and there's so many other ways you can preserve things as well.
6: Dr. Abike, Janet M. Taylor, we are at the conclusion of this amazing conversation. I thank you both for showing up and rising and sharing a part of you, but also sharing with the Soulful Sunrisers. If you can give each some advice, some wisdom, something that we can put in our backpack, something we can put in our wallets today, our purses, as we go about the day to remember you and what we need to do with where we are right now. Please, ladies, take it away. And how we could reach you also.
8: All right. I think I would just reiterate again, you know, take time for yourself. It's okay to step away from it all and to really just invest in yourself. It is part of the plan. It improves your physical health and will keep you around a lot longer. As always, you can reach me at Penn OBGYN 215-662-6035. And I've met a few people from the show lately.
6: I know, they're telling me.
8: I've had quite a few.
6: Let me tell you, dial at Soulful Sunrise. Yes. And Janet.
9: I would say, first of all, get rid of anything that doesn't fit, hurts, etc. Get rid of it. But also make time. Make time to make sure that you go to your doctor's appointments and make time for rest as well as to have fun.
6: So that part right there. Rest. best.
9: Yeah, and of course, you can always reach me at janetmtaylor.com or on social media, Janet the Organizer. But make time for healing, resting, but also decluttering as well.
6: Angela says this was informative. Eva Blackwell, hey Queen, says this was refreshing. Thank y'all. And Tina Mills says, repeat, repeat, repeat. All right, ladies, that's a tall order. We're going to have to come back quarterly with this kind of conversation. Thank you so much for rising, and thank you for being amazing and giving us such amazing sage advice. Until we meet again, Soulful Sunrisers, have a great day. Take these words and heed, and know that where you are today is even better than where you were yesterday. Absolutely. Because you made it. Peace and love, everyone. Have a blessed day. Take care.
9: Bye.
6: All right.

0: This is Freedom Journeys, celebrating the lives of 250 phenomenal Philadelphians.
1: Hey, my name is Miriam A. Hyman, and I'm an actress, a lyricist, and the CEO of Truth Teller Productions. A lot of people are familiar with me playing Dre in The Chi. I've done a lot of films, different TV shows. The Sun is Also a Star, Britney Runs a Marathon, NCIS, Law & Order, Conviction, The Wire, Orange is the New Black. I've been blessed. I grew up in primarily West Philadelphia. We're dealing with somewhat impoverished inner city community. The goal is always to try to push the positive as much as possible. I attended Freedom

0: And so I was able to record a EP called For Hire, was able to write all these songs and get them professionally engineered and get professional beats and would help to take my career to the next level. It was after I came out of graduate school and I was working on Richard 3. I would rehearse the scene and then they're like, okay, you know, Miriam, that was, you know, did what you needed to do. So take a little bit of a break. And in those breaks, I would write. I needed a moniker, being able to give back to my community. I changed the I to a Y and you got Robin Hood. My music label, which is Truth Teller Productions, we like to work with artists that sort of operate by the idea of keeping it hot, H-O-T, honest, open, and truthful. We're all working together. No one is an island. From musicians to dancers to sculptors to actors, there's just so many people who have contributed to this great city. And so I'm just thankful to be one of them. Keep it hot, honest, open, and truthful. And yeah, continue to truth tell.
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You're here because you know something. What you know you can't explain. But you feel it. You felt it your entire life. That there's something wrong with the world. You don't know what it is.

0: morning. This is Solomon Jones on 900 AM, 96.1 FM, WURD. I want to welcome you to another edition of Wake Up With Word. Faheem, good morning.
1: Good morning. How you doing today?
0: I'm good, man. How are you?
1: I'm doing pretty good because George Pickens reported to OTAs.
0: Okay, that's supposed to make me feel good.
1: I mean, should make y'all sweat a little bit.
0: We don't care. George Pickens got problems beyond football, man.
1: Why you say that?
0: Because why?
1: I mean, he behaved last year.
0: He got issues.
1: He behaved last year.
0: Okay, well, we'll see if he can continue to behave. You know the boy got issues.
1: He does. He does have issues. Especially if you don't get his money. We're gonna work on that, though.
0: Yeah. Well, you know, we hope that that he's all right, but. You know, we worried about our team. We worried about the Eagles here in Philadelphia.
1: Of course.
0: Okay, so y'all got George Pickens. Mm-hmm. You got, what, CeeDee Lamb still there?
1: CeeDee Lamb still there.
0: Okay, because you know Jerry Jones run good players out of town. So I'm just asking, you know, as an interested party from the outside looking in.
1: Well, I should say he's there for now. You never know with Jerry Jones, but, you know.
0: Jerry Jones be like, it's about me. I'm like, dude, you 80 years old, man. You ain't on the field. You know what I mean?
1: Don't tell him that. According to him, he's the quarterback.
0: That's what I'm saying. That's why we just watch, man, and just wait with our arms crossed. You know what I mean? With some iced tea and some popcorn. Just watching. So we'll see, man. So congratulations. One of your best players has showed up. And we'll see what happens when the season comes. Right now, man, it's FIFA season. I was driving up the drive yesterday. And, you know, they got that whole FIFA Fan Fest set up. You know, they got this huge tent, like, as you lead up to Lemon Hill, you got to park somewhere else and kind of walk up the drive to get there. I'm going to have to go down there, man.
1: Yeah.
0: I'm going to have to go down there either tomorrow or, you know, sometime this week. I'm going down there.
1: Oh, yeah. I definitely plan on checking out FanFest. Again, don't know much about FIFA, but it's the equivalent of having, like, the Super Bowl in your city. So, you know, I'm hated with all these events in town.
0: Yeah.
1: If they go by and I don't get a chance to go to anything. So I definitely plan on checking out FanFest. The fans are here.
0: Yeah.
1: I took the train to Adunde on Sunday. Mm-hmm. And the train going towards, they had the express train going to the stadium. Packed.
0: Yeah.
1: Packed. And all you saw was the jerseys.
0: Yeah, absolutely. And restaurants taking advantage. They are now putting that 20% tip on the bill. You don't have no choice. You're going to pay that tip. Because in other parts of the world, guess what? There is no tipping.
1: Right.
0: You pay whatever it is the charge is, and they pay their workers.
1: Right.
0: In America, there's tipping, and really it's based in racism, because you had black low-wage workers who were dependent on tipping. They ain't really want to pay black people nothing, but they made them dependent on the largesse of white customers in order to fulfill their livelihood. And so they had them bowing and scraping, right? Mm-hmm. That's really where tips come from in America, and that's why you don't see it in other places, because it's based in the racism that came after slavery.
1: Yeah, other countries, the company pays the employee. What a concept.
0: I know. Isn't that a deep thing?
1: Right.
0: Yeah.
1: But yeah, I heard rumblings that this would happen, that with all the, you know, the out-of-town visitors into the country, that they were concerned about restaurant workers, because the majority of people, obviously, since they're from out of town, will be going to restaurants to eat, and they're not familiar with the tipping culture.
0: Yeah.
1: So, you know, they were concerned about their employees. So, they're doing this automatic upcharge. But my thing is, okay, well, if we are from here, and we are familiar with tipping, can we make that disclaimer when we go in? Like, hey, I know about the tipping.
0: Yeah.
1: Don't automatically put that on my bill.
0: Well, you know? Not really.
1: Yeah.
0: Because if they're doing it for everybody, they doing it for everybody. Your choice is don't go.
1: Exactly.
0: That's your choice. So we're going to talk about it, man, because I want to know what y'all think. Because tipping, absolutely based in racism, that's where it comes from. And so as other people got into those service industries, they were dependent on tips, too. I want to know what y'all think. 8 people aboard an Air Force B-52 Stratofortress that crashed shortly after takeoff from Edwards Air Force Base have died. And that crash, not survivable. The B-52 Stratofortress, which typically carries a crew of 5, is a long-range bomber first introduced in the 1950s that remains a central part of the U.S. military's air power, and all the people aboard that plane, unfortunately, lost their lives.
1: Yeah, such a tragic event. You know, there's video. It's a massive plane. It doesn't really show, like, what could have possibly caused this plane to go down. It's like it was just, you know, it was on takeoff. Looks like everything was fine, and then the video cuts a few seconds later, and you just see the smoke. But you know, unfortunately, you know, they lost the lives of those crew members. So, you know, prayers out to them and their family.
0: Yeah, absolutely. Meanwhile, the president arrived in France yesterday to meet with top global superpowers at the annual G7 summit. This is the first time the G7 leaders are meeting in person since the start of the U.S.-Iran war, which has now reached its 15th week and continues to impact the global economy with increases in fossil fuel and oil and gas prices. The war had caught U.S. allies off guard, and some were unwilling to heed the president's request for help, which has created tensions between Trump and some G7 leaders. They said, look, we'll send some ships to sweep the mines after hostilities are over, and we'll see. We'll see if hostilities really are over, because you can't trust anything that Donald Trump says, unfortunately. He's lied so much. But the other thing is, the wild card in all of this is Israel, because Israel wants to continue to bomb Lebanon, wants to continue to take land, wants to continue to subjugate people. And the question is, will that, you know, destroy the deal between Iran and the United States? Because Iran's made it clear, look, we want Lebanon to be part of this. Stop bombing our allies in Lebanon. So we'll see what happens.
1: Yeah, it makes you wonder if Israel's kind of sitting back, basically saying, that's y'all's agreement.
0: Right.
1: We weren't in that room.
0: Yep. Yeah. And the same thing is happening, though, between Israel and Lebanon, because Israel is negotiating with the Lebanese government. Hezbollah, the organization they claim to be fighting, is not part of the Lebanese government. So y'all are negotiating with the Lebanese government. Mm-hmm. Meanwhile, you bombing these people and claiming that it's not, your beef is not with the Lebanese government. Well, why are you negotiating with them? Like, the whole thing doesn't make sense. It's like an out. Right. Well, we ain't really negotiate this with y'all, so we just gonna keep bombing.
1: Right.
0: You know what I mean? Just crazy stuff, man. Meanwhile, I'm looking at the White House. What did y'all think would happen when Trump hosted a fight on the White House lawn? Did you think it was gonna be classy, or would it be another step in Donald Trump's bottomless pit? We got our answer when UFC fighter Josh Hockett took aim at the former first lady when he spoke after the fight. He first praised Trump before saying, "And lastly, Michelle Obama is a man. Am I right, America? No, fool, you wrong and disrespectful and a hateful simpleton who used the occasion of America's 250th to take aim at the most prominent black woman in America." Because in case y'all didn't know it before, black people have always been Trump's target, and black women have always made him uneasy. Who else but a sister like Michelle Obama could wrap a Harvard law degree in arms that have carried a family, a womb that carried her children, and a mind that carries the memories of the South Side of Chicago? I ain't never seen Michelle posed unclothed, never seen her half-dressed with a suitcase full of jewels, never seen her looking like anything other than a lady, a first lady, a black lady, a strong lady. So do us all a favor when it comes to that lady, keep Michelle's name out your mouth. We got a hot show for you today on Wake Up With Word. Councilman Curtis Jones joins us to talk about the city's $7.1 billion budget and public safety after three police officers were shot. Aaron Moselle of WHYY drills down on the city's housing plan in that budget. Adam Garber, CEO of Ceasefire, joins us to talk about the push for more state funding for gun violence prevention. Plus, the twin sister docs, Dr. Delana Wardlaw and Dr. Elena McDonald, on the link between diet and intelligence and the hidden benefit with GLP-1s for men. And as always, we've got you, our listeners, calling in at 215-634-8065. It's toll free, 1-866-361-0900. Hit us on Instagram at OnWord, or you can hit me personally at SolomonJones1. Watch us on Facebook at Forward. But first, it's the Big Three, the news stories you need to know to kick off your day right here on Wake Up With Word. Story number one, one of three Philadelphia police officers wounded in an exchange of gunfire that left a retired firefighter dead in West Philly late Saturday was released from the hospital yesterday as authorities continued to investigate the shooting. The officer, whom police did not identify, left Penn Presbyterian Medical Center shortly after 1 p.m. Monday, according to 6ABC. Dozens of uniformed officers lined the emergency department entrance and saluted as their colleague was pushed outside in a wheelchair and helped into a silver SUV. The crowd erupted in applause as the vehicle pulled away. His release came nearly 2 days after authorities say Eric Franks, 57, opened fire on officers who were investigating an unrelated report of a vehicle struck by gunfire near 54th and Arlington in Winfield around 10:30 p.m. As the investigation entered its second day, both law enforcement officials and Frank's family struggled to understand what could have led him to shoot at police. The police department declined to provide additional details about the confrontation, but a source familiar with the case said footage from the officer's body-worn cameras offered little explanation for such a reaction. According to the source, who spoke on the condition of anonymity, as officers investigated the vehicle that had been struck by bullets, Franks approached and began complaining about crime and policing in the area. He appeared frustrated that officers had not yet cordoned off the area around the vehicle with crime scene tape and became increasingly agitated as officers repeatedly asked him to step back so they could do their jobs. Video obtained by the Inquirer appears to show Franks yelling at the officers, then pushing one before stepping back and pulling a gun from his waistband. DA Larry Krasner said that the investigation is very active and that he can't divulge further information about it at this time to preserve the integrity of the investigation. But he said like Franks and all members of the community, like his family and all members of the community, he has questions about what transpired. He joined Mayor Parker in a promise to make sure officers receive the support they need as they heal and process the trauma connected to the shooting. We also stand in solidarity with all Philadelphians who want to make sure we get the truth and that we apply the law appropriately. So that case, a big mystery, because Mr. Franks was an important figure in the Winfield community. He was somebody who was very involved in the community, someone who had a good reputation in the community, and someone that the community members looked up to. And so to have him die in this way, to have this shooting incident happen, people are like, why? Not just because of the incident, but because of who he was.
1: Yeah, the whole situation is just sad all the way around. Of course, we want to see all of the officers that were shot have a speedy recovery. And, you know, with Mr. Franks, it's just so many questions. Like, you know, was it, you know, a mental breakdown?
0: Yeah.
1: And he had an episode.
0: Right.
1: Was it, you know, was he going through something and this was like a suicide by cop situation? Mm-hmm. It's just so many questions that still have to be answered. But, you know, just the community as a whole is really struck by this.
0: Absolutely. Brings me to story number two. Democratic California Governor Gavin Newsom on Monday accused the Justice Department of launching a politically motivated investigation into him and his wife, saying the Trump administration was targeting him as he weighs a presidential bid. Newsom, a longtime political rival of the Republican president, said in a video posted on X that federal agents have knocked on the doors of his friends and former employees and have asked for records. Newsom didn't provide specifics on the nature of the probe, but his office said the inquiry appears to have recently expanded into increasingly personal matters involving the governor's family and professional network. Donald Trump isn't just coming after me because of my mean tweets, Newsom said. He's coming after me because I'm considering running for president, because he hates that I've consistently called him out over and over again for his lies and deceit. The full details of any Justice Department inquiries related to Newsom were not immediately clear, but the revelations were likely to escalate accusations from critics that the Trump administration is using the Justice Department as a weapon to go after the president's political opponents. Well, I don't even know if it's an accusation at this point. I think it's clear that that is what he is doing. He's gone after Letitia James, who beat him in court. He's gone after James Comey, who led an investigation against him as head of the FBI. He's gone after Gavin Newsom, who, of course, is thinking about running for president and is one of Donald Trump's critics. He's gone after Mr. Bolton, who pled guilty in a case of keeping classified documents. And so it's clear that he is using the Justice Department to go after his political enemies. The question is, what will America do about it?
1: Right. I mean, I know I wasn't surprised when I saw this.
0: No.
1: I mean, we've seen it time after time with multiple people, as you just mentioned. You do anything publicly to go after Trump, you can expect the FBI or the DOJ, somebody's going to be at your door.
0: Yep. Absolutely crazy stuff. And so, brings me to story number three. Less than 24 hours after UFC fighter used a highly publicized White House match to lob a false insult at First Lady Michelle Obama, Ultimate Fighting Championship CEO and President Dana White called it nasty and false, dismissing it as nonsense. The White House did not follow suit. President Donald Trump was seen smiling briefly Sunday after UFC fighter Josh Hockett made a false and offensive remark about the former First Lady during his post-fight speech at the White House. Hockett praised Trump and then said, "And lastly, Michelle Obama is a man. Am I right, America?" A mixture of cheers and boos ripped through the crowd. The false remarks about Obama have previously circulated online. White told Time magazine in a text message Monday, "I understand that the Obamas are public figures, but I'm completely against saying nasty and false things about people's families. Everyone knows my position on free speech, but I hate that kind of nonsense." So, your president not saying anything. I know you're not surprised. But this was an event that happened on public property, which is paid for with taxpayer dollars. And it was an event that enriched Donald Trump because he, of course, owned stock in the parent company of UFC. And they used cryptocurrency from Trump's family's business to pay those fighters bonuses, which, of course, highlights and raises the stature of that cryptocurrency. And so Donald Trump not only making money off of this, but also politicizing it and using it as an opportunity to once again disparage the Obamas. I want to know what y'all think about it. Give me a call. 215-634-8065 is the number you can call to get in. And what if you went to a restaurant and there was a 20% tip on the bill? What would you do about that? We want to know. Give us a call. Let us know. 215-634-8065. We'll have our music question on the other side. I'm Solomon Jones. This is WURD Radio.

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1: Don't get complacent, but we've actually had pretty good rides this morning. I'm looking at the possibility that a disabled vehicle could cause you a delay on Street Road at I-95. I-95 itself is no worse than a 10-minute ride from Cottman down towards Center City today. Nice and loose in the volume that will be heading in that direction. Schuylkill Expressway delays have also been manageable. No worse than 5 minutes between City and Gladwin if you're westbound. And you've got a 10-minute ride north on the Blue Route between McDade Boulevard and the Media Bypass. Lisa Fairfax, Total Traffic.
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2: Good Tuesday, everyone. Here is your current weather forecast for the Philadelphia area. A sunny and really nice day today. A little bit less breezy than yesterday and a high of 79. Increasing clouds overnight, low of 60. And then tomorrow, partly sunny, but with a chance of showers or thunderstorms, especially in the afternoon, the high 83. It'll turn hotter again on Thursday. Partly sunny, another chance of showers and thunderstorms at a high up to 92. Once again for today, sunny and nice, the high 79. I'm Randy Chepigan with your Philadelphia weather.
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4: Between 1990 and 2005, Philadelphia was a mecca for music and culture. This is the story told by the people who lived it. This is Beats, Flows, and Neo Soul.
5: Okay, so my name is Abdul Stone Jackson, and in the early 1990s through the early 2000s, I was working on music videos, documentaries, corporate videos and in the Philadelphia area and also around the United States as well. One of my oldest friends named Kevin Wayne Dreer, and he went to high school with Amir Thompson, who is Questlove and the Roots, and we would hang out. And eventually, we would go to their shows. We'd go to the Roots shows, and this is before they were a signed group. So they made a name for themselves rather quickly in the Philadelphia scene. And because of the affiliation that I had with the production company that I was working for, and having and being a part of the filmmakers fraternity sorority, we discussed doing a music video for them, and we ended up producing their very first music video, Pass the Popcorn. We shot it on film, and we did some dangerous things, shooting it on the roof of an abandoned building that had holes in it, and but we had a lot of fun, and we knew we saw the success of the Roots. We even said, hey, you know, you guys are going to be famous. You guys are going to make it.
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0: Good morning. 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I want to welcome you back to Wake Up With Word. And, of course, we're taking your calls at 215-634-8065. That is 215-634-8065. You know, in Philly, man, they be getting the tourists, man. I got to be honest, man. They be getting the tourists. I remember going to get a cheesesteak at one of the cheesesteak places in the Reading Terminal, and it was some big event was going on here, so it was a lot of tourists, and they was like, oh, we're not putting any pickles or hot peppers on cheesesteaks right now. I'm like, what? I said, what you talking about? Oh, yeah, we're not doing that right now, and as a standard, I was like, no, I ain't paying that. I'm from here, man. You can't. Come on, man.
1: Yeah.
0: Stop it.
1: Yeah.
0: What are you talking about?
2: That's bad business, because for one, when there's so many people coming from out of town, you never know who you're serving.
0: Right. Right. Yeah. I'm like, nah, I'm good. I'm good.
1: Yeah.
0: You know what I mean? You're going to try to charge me the regular standard price and go tell me I can't get what I want on it? Nah, I'm good. I'm good. Mm-hmm. You know what I mean? Selling potato chips for $1.25, right? You get them joints that the, 40 bags for, I don't know, $14 at Sam's. Get out of here. You gotta be crazy. I'm good, man. Y'all out there getting these tourists, man. You ain't gonna get me. I'm from here. You know what I'm saying? But it's the same thing with the restaurants and the 20% tipping. Now, the thing is, though, you don't know until the bill comes. I mean, do they have it posted that there's a 20% chart? Like, should that be posted? Is that a Better Business Bureau call? Like, should we be calling corporate? What are y'all doing?
2: I'm not sure if that's like a requirement or not, because I've been to a handful of places where they do like have it posted somewhere, like gratuities automatically added. But other places I've been to, it's just a surprise at the end of the night.
0: Right, that's what I'm saying. And you know, I've been at restaurants, man. The biggest surprise I could think of at a restaurant. My wife and I went to a restaurant. It's long closed now, but the restaurant was called Bluzette. I'm sure there's people listening who remember it. It was on Market Street in Old City. Very nice black restaurant. And we used to go, and we'd go to dinner there. And then Valentine's Day came, right? So we like, let's go to Bluzette. So we go there, and they had this special menu with no prices on it. I was like, yeah, they about to get these people. Because we usually go there, so we already know, like, what the prices are. We know what's on the menu. We seeing all of this stuff that we ain't never seen before. We like, yeah, they about to get these people. Hey, yo, how much this cost, man? Oh, it's $100. It's a fixed price, right? It's like, yo, y'all still got chicken? Give me the chicken. And we sitting there, we just watching other people get the bill and look at the bill like, yo, yeah. I bring that much. Like, what is this?
2: Yeah, no price and market price. Those are the two things you want to stay away from.
0: That's right. That's right. If it says market price, because they're going to charge you whatever they want.
2: Right. What market you in?
0: Yeah. So if you get the bill and it has this automatic 20% on it, what are you going to do? I'm curious. Give me a call, 215-634-8065. And, of course, the big story that we are talking about, this fool jumping up talking about Michelle Obama's a man, right? Michelle Obama's got two children. Michelle Obama is a phenomenal black woman. I think that this society is threatened by the power of black women. I really do. Because anytime they used to run around saying that mess about Serena, I'm like, yo, do y'all see Serena? You know what I'm saying? Now, if I said this about anybody else, I would get in trouble, but my wife agrees. Have y'all seen Serena? That's a woman. Are y'all out of your mind? But it's the same thing with Michelle Obama, this powerful, smart, accomplished black woman, articulate, beautiful, like, you know, she's all of these things, and y'all run around talking about she's a man. No, you mad because black women are powerful beyond measure. That's what you really mad about. You mad because you're threatened by black women. You're mad because black women could take your job and run circles around you, do it three times better than you. That's what you really mad and threatened about. That's really what it is, right? You mad because black women ain't gonna be subjugated like some other women. They not gonna do that. You know what I'm saying? That's really what y'all mad about. And so to run around and do that, that's not really just a jab at Michelle Obama. That's a jab at all black people.
2: Yeah.
0: That's what that is.
2: Yep. And one thing I do love to see that came out of that was the immediate response from so many people defending Michelle Obama, like, universally. Because one thing, you can be so mean and nasty that you isolate yourself. Like, you think all these people are right there with you, and then you, like, cross that line, and it's just like, whoa, calm down, buddy. Because you've seen a lot of, you've seen people from the Republican side of things come out and be like, I don't know about that. You know, like Dana White, very much Republican.
0: Yeah.
2: Close friend of Donald Trump.
0: Yeah.
2: One of the first ones to speak out against it. I saw a senator said something against it. I forgot the person's name. One of the comedians from the Kevin Hart roast, not Tony Hedgecliffe. It was another white comedian who was also kind of known for telling, like, racist jokes. Even he was just like, I don't like stuff like that. Like, a lot of people, you know, that touched the nerve because, you know, Barack Obama, that's one thing. He's a former president. So, so you might be mad at, like, policy and things like that that he did in his time in office. Michelle Obama has nothing to do with anything as a former first lady. Mm-hmm. She's just being herself. So a lot of people, regardless of your political affiliation, like Michelle because she's just genuinely a sweet person.
0: Yeah.
2: So a lot of people didn't, you know, enjoy seeing her get attacked because they're like, why are you talking about Michelle? What she had to do with anything?
0: Yeah. Well, my question is, did they know that he was going to do that?
2: See, right.
0: That's my question. Right. Is that something that was just off the cuff or did they say, yo, we need you to say this real quick? You know what I mean? And then you're doing it at an event that is on public property, paid for by the public, taxpayer money, supposed to be a nonpartisan celebration of America. And you knew when Donald Trump was involved, you knew it wasn't going to be that. What did y'all think was going to happen? Did you think it was just going to be nice and it's going to be, you know, you got planes flying over. How much did that cost for the flyover? How much is jet fuel now? Huh? How much you had to pay the pilots? How much did you have to pay the mechanics? How much did you have to pay those who keep those planes? How much did you have to pay the people on the runway who guide the planes? How much did that cost to do a flyover for that event with taxpayer funding when the company that is hosting that event, its parent company, Donald Trump has stock in it? You understand what I'm saying? So you using public money to enrich yourself through a company that you have ownership in, see? And then did you really think that guy just said that of his own accord, or were there those who knew it because they caught Donald Trump on camera smiling? So did they know he was going to say that, see? I mean, it's just there's so many questions around it for me, and there are questions that bring up very uncomfortable possibilities. And so we're talking about that, but of course we got a music question too. What's our music question, Faheem?
2: Oh, which one did we decide to go with?
0: The
2: first one.
0: Yeah.
2: Okay. So the first one was if you could bring back any music. Black music group.
0: Yeah, right.
2: For a one-time reunion tour, who's it gonna be?
0: All right, let's go to the phone lines. 215-634-8065 is the number you can call. Al from Germantown is on line one. Go ahead, Al.
1: Good morning, Solomon.
0: Good morning.
1: And Word family. Mm-hmm. Yes, I've seen Donald Trump smiling when that character made that remark about Michelle Obama.
0: Mm-hmm.
1: They need to get a lawyer and sue him for defamation of character. Sue him for every dollar he's got.
0: Yep.
1: And I'm not worried about Donald Trump. The guy's going to take care of him. Mm-hmm. And that's not his house, and the public know that. But once he's out of office, all that garbage is going to be tore down.
0: Mm-hmm.
1: And I want to see the people get together and really vote him out of office in November so we can impeach him and lock him up. He needs to be locked up. He's the biggest criminal in our society. And people know that. They know that. So things are going to change. So I'm not worried about that. So, Solomon, you keep on preaching. You're doing a good job.
0: Thank you, man. Appreciate your call this morning on WURD Radio. Jacob from Alney's online, too. Go ahead, Jacob.
3: Hey, peace be unto you, Solomon, Faheem, Word family.
0: Same to you.
3: Yeah, you know what? I didn't like that match like that because most of the films that I saw that was like the slave films that showed us when we was enslaved, they always had the master had a big Negro that they would take and use them and they'd fight to the death, you know?
0: Yeah.
3: So that kind of thing, I don't know where that was coming from for the 250 celebration. And imagine this, Solomon. The only thing that they could find wrong about President Obama and his wife is that she wore a dress with her arms out, and he wore a tan suit. Are you kidding me, Solomon?
0: Yep.
3: You know, I mean, like, but again, racism. And when he said that, and the people, and the president never came to apologize for that ignorant statement, it shows how many people that were there that's just got that racist, rebel, what do you call that? That want to keep people enslaved mindset. And I tell you what, Solomon, we better stop it the next time, because if we want to save this republic, don't be so... I'm not a racist, but yeah, but you're not going to vote for that vice president because she's black. I'll just see what happens. We see what happened, right?
0: Yeah.
3: Let it happen again.
0: Yep, absolutely.
3: Bye, Solomon.
0: Thank you, Brother Jake. Appreciate your call. Rashana from Philly is on line three. Go ahead.
4: Hello?
0: Yes, can you turn down your radio, please?
4: Yes. Sorry about that.
0: That's okay.
4: Good morning, yes.
0: Good morning.
4: I got a couple of things. One, the tipping thing. I would try to change the tip on the paper before you, you know, get charged. Right.
0: Okay.
4: Okay. The favorite group I want to bring back is Slave.
0: Okay.
4: Lead singer Steve Arrington. I thought his voice was fantastic.
0: Okay. All right.
4: Especially when he went solo and he did all his great hits like I Feel So Real and there's a couple of other good hits, but I did love Steve Arrington and Slave.
0: Yeah. Okay. Thank you, Rashana. Right. Appreciate it. And thank you for your call this morning on WURD Radio. We're going to go to break on the other side. We're going to continue the show. The Twin Sister Docs join us. There is a GLP-1 benefit for men that y'all don't know about. We'll talk about it. I'm Solomon Jones. We'll be right back.

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2: 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I want to welcome you back to Wake Up With Word. And joining us now, the Twin Sister Docs, Dr. Delaina Wardlaw, Dr. Elena McDonald. They are board certified physicians and they are twins doctors. Good morning.
3: Good morning, Solomon.
4: Good morning, Solomon.
2: I'm good. How are you both?
3: We are well.
2: That's good. That's good. So, Dr. Wardlaw, I want to start with you this morning because there's a new study out. Says that GLP-1 medications like Wegovy, the other ones, which are widely prescribed for diabetes and weight loss, had some extra benefits for men. What did they find?
4: Yeah, and the extra benefits came directly from the weight loss. And it showed that, one, it can be associated with, well, we know that it's associated with a reduced risk of cardiovascular disease, because when you lose weight, it improves your blood pressure, it improves your the blood sugars, it improves your cholesterol. Those are all direct risks for developing heart attack or stroke. Okay. So we have that benefit. And then we also have the benefit of helping to improve sleep and sleep apnea. When you lose weight, it helps to improve it can reduce your risk of sleep apnea or improve your symptoms of sleep apnea when you lose weight. And then also, Solomon, it's been showing some association with improvement in erectile function. Hmm. And it's improving that erectile function. One, it goes back to allowing increased blood flow to the genitals, mm-hmm, by lowering the blood pressure, helping reduce the cholesterol, helping reduce the sugar, things that can clog up the arteries by helping reduce those, the glucose, the sugar, the cholesterol. You allow increased blood flow to the genitalia, and that allows for increased erectile function. It also has been shown some association with improved testosterone levels. And we know testosterone helps with the libido. It can help with your energy levels. So it is showing some association with these things, Solomon, but it all comes down to the benefit from the weight loss. But in order for you to get the most benefit from these medications, you also have to make sure you're having a balanced diet. You have to make sure you're including protein, because when you lose the fat, you also lose muscle mass. And mm-hmm, you also have to make sure you're exercising and getting in resistance training, whether it's weights, whether it's resistance bands. So making sure that you're having a conversation with your doctor and seeing, if it's beneficial for you. But that extra association with the erectile function, Solomon, that's a good benefit for the men.
2: Mm-hmm. And sperm count too, so you could be more fertile.
4: Yeah, so it says there has been association with improving the sperm count and the function of your sperm. So if increasing the number and increasing how well they work, well sperm work.
2: Okay, mm-hmm. All right, so. Lots of benefits with GLP-1. They find, you know what, all of it, though, and I'm glad you keep going back to this, all of it really goes back to the weight loss.
4: Yes.
2: Mm-hmm.
4: It goes back to the weight loss, and there are other several things that you have to do. The medicine works. We see it, Solomon, but in order for it to work appropriately, you have to make sure you're following the other recommendations as well.
2: Absolutely. All right. So, Dr. McDonald, there's a large review that's confirmed what pediatricians have long told parents. Diet matters in early childhood, and apparently it's not just for the present, but also for the future. What links did they find between diet and intelligence?
3: Yes, and this is a study that came out of England, and this particular study, it didn't look at one study. It was reviewing over 70 studies that had already been done, and what this study is saying is that the impact of diet early on has a significant impact on development, what we call cognition, how your brain operates, and intelligence later on, and especially in younger children. So there is the connection there. Looking at these studies, there was a mixed feedback on was how much of an impact is having that adolescent. Mm-hmm. We're not saying that it's not having, the studies are not saying that it's not having an impact, but as we always say on this show, looking at this information, it's showing that we need to do more studies on the adolescent population to see how diet is impacting them. Because we say there's two windows. where the brain is really developing. It is right. It's during that infancy, toddler stage, you know, as they're headed up, you know, before five, and then also the teenage years when they're going through puberty. And the main takeaway point is that your diet matters. So it starts from day one when these children are born. So one, we have to teach our parents how to eat so that once they start to have children, that they can teach their children how to eat healthy, because it has an impact on their quality of life and their brain development as they get older. Mm-hmm. So there's a correlation there. But also, we always say when we do one study or we do review of studies, it leads to more studies so that we can get more information so that we can, you know, advise our families better. But the information is out there, Solomon.
2: Yeah.
3: Everything we talk about, as you just talked about with Dr. Wortlaw, totally different subject. However, we're going back to healthy eating all the time.
2: Yeah. And that's what it comes down to. It kind of makes me sad as an American, because our diet, a lot of food, it tastes great. Not good for you.
3: Yep, a lot of processed food.
2: Yeah.
3: A lot of fried food.
2: Yeah.
3: You know, the junk food. So we have to make sure that, as we always say, you know, I don't know who coined the phrase, when you know better, you do better.
2: Yeah, absolutely.
3: We have to make changes, because we keep getting this information over and over and over.
2: Mm-hmm. Speaking of what we consume, Dr. Wortlaw, there are some in the government who are recommending that people drink raw cow's milk. There are even people selling it as a business. Should people drink raw cow's milk? And if not, why not?
3: Solomon, people should not drink raw cow's milk. Why? Because raw cow's milk does not go through the pasteurization process, which kills the bacteria in the raw milk. So, no, you should not. It increases your risk of developing of catching these foodborne illnesses, salmonella, E. coli, listeria, which can lead to a variety of problems. You know, it can lead to excessive vomiting and dehydration, vomiting and diarrhea, which can lead to dehydration, which can lead to kidney failure. It has a major impact on pregnant women. It can even sometimes cause women to lose their pregnancy. So, no, we should not encourage raw cow's milk. We need to be making sure that we're drinking pasteurized milk to make sure that, one, we are reducing our risk of getting these foodborne illnesses, to making sure that it is a consistent monitoring of the nutrients that's actually in the milk, whether, you know, the protein, the calcium, the vitamin D. It allows for a longer shelf life, you know, so that, again, it can reduce the risk of contamination. So, Solomon, the recommendation is no, we should not be drinking raw cow's milk. There is much more harm than benefit that can occur.
2: I'm trying to figure out why this is even a question. I really...
3: You know, Solomon, we have so, like, our government is so upside down now with people who don't have the expertise to leave the areas that they have been designated to leave.
2: Yeah.
3: And so here we are casting doubt. And some of these companies are selling this milk and making millions of dollars. But we have some in our government who is actually supporting this, Solomon. So, no, please listen to experts who have the qualified credentials provides this information.
2: Mm. Don't drink raw cow's milk.
3: Don't
2: do that.
3: And as a pediatrician, I 1,000% agree with Dr. Wortlaw.
2: All right. Thank you, Dr. McDonald, because this is crazy. I don't even believe we got to tell people this. But anyway, Dr. McDonald, there's a new study that says that teens who take unnecessary risks maybe lacking an important neurochemical in their developing brains. What is it, and how does it affect decision-making?
3: Yeah, so the chemical that we're talking about is called dopamine. Mm. And dopamine is made in the brain, and it's basically, it plays a role in what we call the reward center. So it impacts how your body, if your body is feeling, you know, feeling good about something, or if they're feeling a pleasure for something, the dopamine is released, it goes up, and it makes you want to keep seeking that same behavior because you feel good. So that neurotransmitter, we call it neurotransmitter, is like a chemical that the brain releases, and it creates this seeking behavior because it feels good. So what this particular, so we expect if the dopamine goes up, you're going to keep seeking this behavior, whether or not it's, you know, the behaviors are safe or not. A lot of times people do unsafe behaviors because of this release. And teenagers, they're saying the dopamine may be a little bit lower in some of the teenagers, so they're still seeking some of the behavior to get this pleasure. But as the dopamine goes up, as they get older, some of this substance use, whether it's drinking, whether it's smoking, whether it is unprotected sex, all of those things, that you start to see that activity go down. But so it's kind of counterintuitive, Solomon. However, dopamine is associated with the reward center in your brain. And typically when it goes up, you seek this behavior. So they're saying that some teenagers is a little low, they're still seeking behavior. But as the dopamine goes up, the behavior changes. Mm-hmm. So that's where we are, Solomon.
2: Mm-hmm. So if you know this, is there anything that could be done to counter it? If you know, like, okay, my dopamine's low, this is why I'm doing this stuff.
3: Well, here's the thing. Most people don't know, mm-hmm. right? Most of us, we don't know, who's not in the medical field. And again, so we say we expect teenagers to make bad decisions, right? Not all decisions by teenagers are going to be bad decisions, but we know that they do riskier behaviors. So sometimes it's, okay, putting them in situations where they can get pleasure from doing other things. Mm-hmm. Whether or not, you know, you're going to put them in sports, whether or not you're going to put them in, you know, some kind of, whether or not they like photography, whether or not they like chess, whether they like something that gives them pleasure, that's how you try to counteract it. But okay. If they don't go down the road of negative, risky behaviors.
2: Got it. All right. So, Dr. Warlaw, we got anything else before we go?
3: I don't have anything else today, Solomon.
2: All right. Dr. McDonald, how do we find the two of you?
3: You can find us on all social media at Twin Sister Docs. You can also find us on our website at thetwinsisterdocs.com. 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And, of course, you can come see us at our offices.
2: All right. Well, I want to thank you both for joining us this morning on WURD.
3: Thank you for having us, Solomon. Stay safe.
2: All right. Y'all take care. We're going to go to break on the other side. We're going to talk with Councilman Curtis Jones. He represents the 4th Councilmanic District. He's chair of Council's Committee on Public Safety. Joins us to talk about the budget, public safety, and more. I'm Solomon Jones. We'll be right back.

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1: It looks like sun glare is much more of a factor now coming out of Chester County. At worst, we were in a 20-minute ride because of a heavy traffic scene east on Route 30 along the bypass between Thorndale and Business Route 30 for Lancaster Avenue. So be extra careful in those areas. We got a decent ride for you into town as long as you're alert east on the Schuylkill Expressway. Our westbound ride at just under 20 minutes on I-76's Boulevard to Gladwin. Northbound Blue Route's about 15 minutes, 476 I-95 to the Media Bypass. Lisa Fairfax, Total Traffic.
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2: Here's your latest extended weather forecast for the Philadelphia area. Sunny and nice today. A little bit less windy than what we had yesterday. The high gets to 79. Increasing clouds overnight with a low of 60. And then tomorrow, partial sunshine. A chance of showers or thunderstorms, especially in the afternoon. A high of 83. We turn hotter again for Thursday. Partly sunny. Another chance of showers or thunderstorms. A high all the way up to 92. But then it's partly sunny and cooler again for the Juneteenth holiday on Friday. Another chance of showers. The high 81. And so far, the weekend is looking really promising, mostly sunny and highs in the mid-80s both days. Once again for today, sunshine and 79. I'm Randy Chepikin with your Philadelphia weather.
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4: Miss Carmina, welcome back to the program.
5: When it became the Act in 1949, the language in itself is not applicable. And what they've done is they've amended little things like cyber this and that, but you need to amend how these people are governing. I tell the truth and expose all the time. But if I have to take it upon myself to file something at the Common Pleas Court, but I'm a stew, what about somebody else that doesn't know how to navigate the system? Why aren't we doing something that holds it? The selection of a superintendent. The only thing that school boards are supposed to do, hire and evaluate the superintendent. A school district that I'm from, Wissahickon, announced on September 30th that the superintendent was retiring, announced to the community that they were promoting the assistant superintendent, and then on November 4th, 2024, the day of the most consequential election, they voted for the new superintendent without community input, without a process, without asking the new upcoming superintendent the vision for the next 5 years, came out with a 5-year contract, she was the current assistant superintendent, gave her a $70,000 raise, and she had no deliverables for the last 4 years. Even the white people said to me, I work for corporate America. I don't get no $70,000 a year uplift.
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0: 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And I want to welcome you back to Wake Up With Word. Joining us now, Councilman Curtis Jones. He is the councilman for the 4th Councilmanic District, also the chair of public safety on City Council. Councilman Jones, good morning.
1: Good morning, Solomon. How are you today?
0: I'm good. How you doing?
1: You know, it's a tough day at the office sometimes.
0: Yeah.
1: It was.
0: I hear you. So, I mean, Winfield is part of your district, isn't it?
1: Correct.
0: So
1: where I grew up.
0: Yeah. So this thing with Eric Franks, from my understanding, because I heard immediately from people from Winfield, that this was a guy who was a leader in the community, who was very involved in the community, this retired firefighter who apparently got involved in a shootout with police. What are they saying in the community, and you know, how are you feeling about it as someone who grew up there and now represents that community?
1: So I have to be perfectly candid. I am devastated about what happened this weekend.
0: Mm-hmm.
1: I was friends with Eric and visited his business Mingles dozens of times. He was a entrepreneur, second generation, by the way. His parents bought a business, a variety store, and was next door to a place called Nelson's. And the irony was that he married the daughter of Nelson, and so a merger of two prominent Winfield families was represented by Eric. He was the mayor of 54th Street.
0: Mm-hmm.
1: He was the kind of man that confronted issues that we kind of sweep under the rug, like these young people out there in open-air drug markets, and he demanded that they be dealt with fairly, but dealt with. Mm-hmm. And so that led to kind of confrontation with the 19th Police District, and his expectation for coverage of that commercial corridor. And, you know, so two things can be true at the same time. You can have a stalwart person in the community have a really bad day and cause this kind of tragedy that we're trying to heal from in Winfield.
0: Yeah. At which brings me to public safety. I mean, you know, it is about things that happen in communities that, you know, people want those things to be dealt with. People want drug dealing dealt with. People want property crimes dealt with. People want, you know, safety in their communities. And so, you know, how do we bring that about in a way that is fair, but at the same time firm and makes people feel safe?
1: So I'm of the belief that we should offer the right hand of fellowship in some cases and then the left hand of punishment in others, and that we should be out there providing jobs, which we attempt to do. We're going to have the job bus out there for the Winfield reunion so that people who want to move on from, you know, street life can, but also those who, you know, are dedicated to this criminal activity, you know, we need to address them in a firm but fair way and say, no, not in our community. You're not going to victimize us. That, you know, that's a strip, Solomon, that used to have a butcher shop, a bakery, a fish store, a shoe repair store. And so half of your needs as a community, you could get right off of that corridor. It has devolved into some businesses that operate with a sense of tacit cooperation with criminal elements.
0: Mm.
1: So if I let you warm yourself in my my takeout Chinese restaurant,
0: mm-hmm.
1: and then you go out and do your business or even do your business inside my store, you are a part of the problem. And so in that case, we did a walkthrough, me, Kathy Gilmore Richardson, the police, the district attorney, and residents of Winfield, WRA and the Black Captains group up there. We walked door to door, business to business, and say, either you're going to be a good neighbor or we're going to be on your backside. Mm-hmm. And some of them understood. It's not by chance that yesterday there was a court ruling on those bandit gambling machines. And now I can call them bandit because they were ruled against. And so those things contribute to the kind of bad behavior that sometimes businesses and some criminal elements gravitate to.
0: Mm-hmm. So that's public safety. I mean, you know, three police officers were shot, and we're still trying to figure out what happened in that particular case. I mean, what are they saying in the neighborhood?
1: In the neighborhood, everyone is aware of Eric's expectation of the 19th District. Now, when you deal with that expectation, when you even as a councilman, I can't walk up into a crime scene and say and demand, you know, tell me what's going on, da-da-da. You have to let them do their jobs.
0: Yeah.
1: So for whatever reason, that did not happen. Eric was a strong supporter of the right to bear arms, particularly for African Americans who have to walk these streets. So I will say that, you know, that was a bad recipe for that night.
0: Mm-hmm.
1: And that was a bad day that, you know, was a part of that tragedy.
0: Mm-hmm.
1: So we're going to allow the police to thoroughly give us the facts, give the family the facts who are grieving right now.
0: Yeah.
1: And the community who needs facts to be able to process this as to who was at fault, because all of us were at risk. And we can't have that. That's going to set community police relations back a while before us to kind of develop the trust again to be able to do it. And we were kind of on the right path. Mm-hmm. So stay tuned.
0: All right. So let's talk about the budget. The budget is $7.1 billion. One of the things that has been talked about a lot is, you know, what happens with the schools. So there's a deal put in place where the city has put up $48 million this year. Where did that money come from? And then where is the future money going to come from to continue to provide that extra money for the schools?
1: So that's a good question. One, it was a cooperative venture between the mayor, administration, council, and its budget gurus. And they are pulling a little from here and a little from there. Those details have yet to be worked out mm-hmm. in its entirety. But that's only a donut tire to get us through the year. We need a long-term funding source for the schools and its structural deficit. And so we're going to have to stay at the negotiating table to figure out what is that source of money. There was the belief that the Uber tax and rideshare tax was the way. Council, quite frankly, did not have an appetite for that type of tax. So taxes fall on people differently. Mm-hmm. If you're a property owner and I raise your property tax, you're immobile. You can only sell or take the tax on the chin.
0: Yeah.
1: If you are if it's a nuisance tax where we do liquor by the drink or cigarettes or sales, you then have the discretion to either buy as a consumer or go somewhere to purchase. Those are that falls differently. If you're talking about Uber, some of our citizens depend on Uber as a alternative source to SEPTA. Like, some of our mamas and aunties aren't riding SEPTA in order to go to their doctor's appointments. And, you know, those people who work that second shift at night might want to take an Uber as opposed to getting off at 52nd and Market.
0: Mm-hmm.
1: So we had to give careful consideration about who and how that tax would apply to Philadelphia.
0: Mm-hmm.
1: Now, for example, a hotel tax, I'm down with. Why? Because people usually are coming from out of town and really don't go down a line item about, you know, what is this actual service fee, and it's not an elastic demand. They're going to come to Philly if they're coming to Philly.
0: Yeah.
1: And so taxes fall differently on different segments of the citizens.
0: Mm-hmm. So in terms of that, the schools, you know, Philadelphia is a city of neighborhoods. You talked about your neighborhood, Winfield. You know, for me, my neighborhood is Uptown, but my neighborhood is also North Philly. And so we care deeply about our neighborhoods, and the schools are parts of the neighborhoods. A lot of schools half empty. A lot of the schools extremely old. I got a school on Limekiln Pike built in 1915. Which schools should close and which schools should not? And how should that decision be made?
1: So there was originally, this is not the first time this has happened. We went through this process about 10, 11 years ago. And the reality is there are population shifts. There are more people up in the east side of the river, northeast and others. The population has grown from Fishtown all the way up to the far northeast. And populations have shrunk in the west side. And so places like Overbrook, which is my alma mater, have less students than they did when I went to school. We had over 1,000 students.
0: Yeah.
1: We had two shifts. And so we were able to save Overbrook because we merged that with the Maker School, which made sense, which brings the population up to about 700
0: mm-hmm.
1: People, which, because whether it's 200 or 700, you still got to pay the insurance, the light bill, eating bill. So those are constant costs.
0: Mm-hmm.
1: So the financial evaluation is one that has to be made in an open kind of conversation. And so for schools like Overbrook, Lankenau, Overbrook Elementary, I've been fighting to keep them open because they are producing good product. 100% graduation rate at Overbrook, right? $8 million in scholarships at the graduation the other day. Similar statistics at Lankenau. Similar effects from a neighborhood school like Overbrook, where the majority of the parents live in the neighborhood and send their kids, made the decision to send their kids to that school. So for $5 million worth of improvements, shouldn't we keep that school open? I would say yes. So I am not happy with the indecision on closing these schools. You know, we passed this budget in good faith, but I don't have, you know, the faith that decisions will be made correctly about a fair closure and downsizing process.
0: Mm.
1: So, you know, people, my colleagues, Isaiah Thomas, others of us have still, you know, are raising issues. And this is far from over.
0: Mm-hmm.
1: We have tools on our tool belt to deal with the school district. We don't want to be adversarial, but we aren't pushovers either.
0: Okay. All right. That's Councilman Curtis Jones. He is the 4th District Councilman and also Chair of Public Safety in City Council. I want to thank you so much for joining us this morning on WURD.
1: Thank you, Solomon, and keep up the good work of keeping us informed, man.
0: Absolutely. All right. We'll talk soon. We're going to go to break. On the other side, we're going to continue the show right here on WURD Radio. Our next guest is Adam Garber. He's CEO of Ceasefire. He wants more state funding for gun violence prevention. Solomon Jones will be right back.

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1: I gotta say, the good news is we're really not behind any emergency-related issues. We've got double-digit volume, at worst maybe almost 20 minutes in heavy traffic on a portion of your ride for the Schuylkill. Let's go east on the 30 bypass, though, in 10 minutes heavy traffic. Thorndale to Lancaster Avenue, it's normal. Eastbound 422, 12 minutes, Oaks to 1st Avenue. We've got, 15-20-minute rides on either side of the Schuylkill Expressway between the suburbs and city. Southbound 95's 10 minutes, Cottman into town. Lisa Fairfax, total traffic.
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0: Between 1990 and 2005, Philadelphia was a mecca for music and culture. This is the story told by the people who lived it. This is Beats, Flows, and Neo Soul. The fourth pillar that supported the greatness of the Philadelphia music scene in the 90s and early 2000s was radio. In the beginning, there were three stations on the forefront of the movement: WKDU at Drexel University, WRTI at Temple University, and WUSL Power 99 FM. By 1999, Power was the only top five non-college affiliated station who openly embraced the artists in Philly's hip-hop, poetry, and neo-soul movements. Inner City was Power 99's Sunday night vibe from 9 p.m. until midnight. Many in the tri-state area discovered Kindred the Family Soul, Music, Belial, Jill, and others through Inner City. The guests didn't just display their amazing talents on air, they also showed their love for other Philly artists. Here's a clip from Inner City from March 18th, 2001.
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0: 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This is Solomon Jones on 900 AM, 96.1 FM, WURD. And I want to welcome you back to Wake Up with Word. And Adam Garber from Ceasefire, he is the CEO of Ceasefire. And he joins us now on WURD. Adam, good morning.
1: Good morning, Solomon.
0: How are you?
1: I am pretty good.
0: Good. So you guys went up to Harrisburg. You're trying to get more funding for gun violence prevention. First, tell us about the scope of the problem with gun violence.
1: Yeah, well, these investments really started when we were experiencing the worst surge in gun violence we've seen in decades. I think here in Philadelphia, as folks know, we had 500 murders with guns back in 2021, and we've lost about almost 2,500 Philadelphians alone just over about 5 years. And so really a huge problem, let alone the thousands more that are injured and living with the consequences of that gun violence. Mm-hmm.
0: And so, you know, certainly we had that surge, but we also had a big decrease in gun violence. And so, you know, what do you credit for that?
1: Yeah, that's right. You know, we started as a state in 2021 investing in these community-based programs. So really parts of the community, neighbors, folks like Amir Healing Center and others that were working with high-risk individuals and, you know, doing a bunch of different work. They might be doing street intervention work where they were identifying beefs and conflict. They might be doing counseling or workforce development with people who were really at high risk. And those programs were really successful. That's what we primarily attribute the decrease to. And the way we know it's that is two pieces. One is, it is the lowest gun homicide rate in Philadelphia since 1966. So we're not talking about going back to the 2010s or the 2000s. We are talking about a 60-year low. And two, it's the first time we invested in these programs. Over the last few years statewide, we put about $400 million into violence prevention programs. Almost every community has seen that drop. Prior to 2020, the most that we ever put into them was about $5 million. So that investment really paid off.
0: Mm-hmm. So in terms of what you are seeking now, what is it that you and other groups are seeking now?
1: Yeah. Well, I think when you have a solution that works, the thing you have to do is keep investing in it. You have to keep putting resources into it. We don't pull back in those moments. And so we're looking for $90 million in the state budget. You know, the city has also continued to put tens of millions of dollars into these programs. And the thing that will do is it will allow that trained infrastructure to continue to work. You know, I was up at New Kensington CDC a few, now like 2 months ago, talking to some of their street intervention workers. And they were talking about how they walk block to block. And when they're walking out there, they're running into people who are in the midst of conflict, maybe something you wouldn't even see. If we pull back the resources, that means those folks aren't walking those communities. They're not identifying the conflict and they're not de-escalating it. And so from our perspective, this is the perfect time to continue to invest. And I think long term, we just need to change how we think about public safety. I think the assumption has been public safety is dependent upon law enforcement, and law enforcement plays a role in it. But it's the combination of violence prevention intervention work, getting ahead of it, law enforcement, dealing with the root causes that will make us safe as possible.
0: Mm-hmm. So as a matter of full disclosure, you know, I do run a organization called Man Up PHL, and we deal with gun violence. We do it through mentoring. But, you know, you guys go up to Harrisburg, and so you ask for this funding. What was the reception like?
1: I think in general, the reception's really positive. You know, this is one of those places where we see a lot of bipartisan support, frankly. You know, we know Senator Picozzi, who's been supportive. We met with Representative Hogan in Bucks County, who's been supportive. And we met with, you know, folks like Senator Hughes, who's been really leading the charge in the Senate.
0: Yeah.
1: Overall, I think, you know, really positive. I'd say there's two challenges. You know, I think you know, Solomon, from the work you do at Man Up PHL and knowing all the partners, really what this work looks like. Mm-hmm. But for a lot of the policymakers, it's kind of new. They don't know what it looks like. So when we take folks up, and not just volunteers, but folks who are running these programs. You know, we took folks from York and from Reading and from Lancaster and from Philly, sure. and we're sitting down and we're going, here's what we do. Let me tell you a story of a life that we've saved and a life that we've changed. You can watch the lights on people's eyes just go on. And that is part of what needs to happen here, is getting people to have the same, I think, understanding that they think they have about other public safety mechanisms. Mm-hmm.
0: Yeah, a lot of people, you know, one of the things that we hear a lot is that you should be spending that money on police. And certainly law enforcement has a role, but why yeah. is, in your view, is policing not enough?
1: Yeah, well, let me say, I think police don't think policing's enough. You know, Commissioner Bethel's been a big supporter of violence intervention and prevention programs. And there was a poll done nationwide of police officers, over 1,000 police officers. 86% said they want more investment in violence prevention and intervention communities. Yeah. So talk to the law enforcement community first. But I think, you know, to your question for a moment, there's probably two answers. One is police is mostly responsive. It's reactive, not proactive.
0: Yeah.
1: Right. So they're usually responding after a shooting's already happened. It has some deterrent effect on the future versus you're working with people who may be getting into future violence, who, you know, may get themselves into a bad situation economically, personally, or working with folks who don't know how to de-escalate their own conflict because they've had so many traumatic experiences in their lives, right? And healing them from that trauma that's causing that quick reaction. And so I think that's a big part of what this work does, is it's that preventative work. It's not an either or choice, right? But I think for years, we've kind of said, we're only going to do the law enforcement thing. And what we're seeing now is that a joint combination is really powerful.
0: Mm. We're talking with Adam Garber. He is CEO of Ceasefire PA, and we're talking about the push to have more funding for gun violence prevention programs. And, you know, as I looked through the article about this, there was one in WHYY. There was a man from, you know, a lobby, I guess, that deals with people who have guns and own them legally. Mm-hmm. And he and I guess others within that group see what you're doing as trying to prevent people from having guns, to which you would say what?
1: Well, first off, I would say overall our work has nothing to do with keeping people from having guns. It's about having people responsibly have guns. It's about keeping communities safe. You know, secure storage inherently is about someone being able to lock up their gun. And we've got our board chair is a gun owner. My government affairs director is a gun owner. So we got a lot of gun owners on our team and they want to keep their guns. The other thing I'd say on the violence intervention program work, which I think is what he was particularly talking about, and it was Chris, is what is the solution they're putting forward? Mm-hmm. I'm not hearing one. Mm-hmm. You know, here's the thing, you know, when we talk about the investments in violence prevention programs, here's the thing that actually has nothing to do with guns. It's not even really part of the conversation. No one's trying to take them away. There might be, you know, there's secure storage and lethal means counseling. But most of the people in those programs, they keep their firearms. It's about making sure that in a heated moment or in a conflict moment or for other reasons, they don't use them in ways that are going to hurt people in their community. And I think that is a place where we should all be able to come together. Sadly, though, I guess not. And so I've never really heard that individual. And I'm going to say that I think if you went to their organization and you talked to some of their folks and you explain what violence intervention programs do, what you do, Solomon, mm-hmm. they go, oh, that's pretty good. I like that. So I think there's like, you know, this misunderstanding overall.
0: Mm. So there's a disconnect. There's not that yeah. communication. So how do you establish that kind of communication so that people understand what yeah. it is that you're actually trying to do and trying to fund through taxpayer dollars?
1: Yeah. Well, I think that the best storytellers on this program is not me, frankly. I'm here to lobby, I'm here to move the policy, and I'm here to be a connector for the violence prevention and interruption experts. So I think you're the best teller of the story. You know, Shantae at Amir and Bill at MKCDC and all these groups. And so we're actually working, at, you know, on a new project to help tell those stories where we'll bring in violence prevention and interrupters. And they'll share their narratives of a person they counseled, of a person that interrupted a shooting, of a beef that was de-escalated, and never the things that we never see in the news that you'll never have on your show, because sadly we often and understandably can only cover the action itself, not the inaction. Mm. And in this case, that's what this is about. So I think that connection is the way to change people's perspective on this, because as long as it's happening behind the scenes, they're just not going to know about it. They're just going to think, oh, violence went down and it either is random or it's law enforcement.
0: Yeah. So Adam Garber, CEO of Ceasefire PA, how do we learn more about your organization, and how do people support your effort to get more funding for gun violence prevention in Pennsylvania?
1: Yeah. Well, you can go to ceasefirepa.org and sign up to get our email alerts. We'll be sending something out, I think, this week about violence intervention funding and other issues, too. And, you know, our volunteer organizers will get in touch with you. So I would say that. And if you're listening and you do this violence prevention intervention work, I want to hear from you. We're really close to launching this storytelling project. And the last piece of it is going to be actually interviewing people who do this work on the ground, who can really tell these powerful narratives. So give me a call, send me an email at info@ceasefirepa.org, and we're going to get back to you.
0: All right. Well, Adam Garber, I want to thank you so much for joining us this morning on WURD.
1: Thank you so much for having me, Solomon.
0: All right. It's great. Take care. So we want to hear from you. You can give us a call, 215-634-8065. That is 215-634-8065. That, of course, the number you can call to get in on the conversation right here at WURD Radio, and let us know your comments on this morning's show, 215-634-8065. That, of course, the number you can call to get in on the conversation right here at WURD Radio, and let us know your comments on this morning's show. So we're talking about a number of things, including black music. It is Black Music Month, and we are talking about the group that you would bring back for one concert. Who is it that you would bring back for one concert? If you only had one, you only had one choice, who would you bring back? Fahim, who you got?
2: That is a tough one, because, oh, man. Off the top of my head, I would have to say the Jacksons, just because I never saw them, obviously, you know, age and everything.
0: Yeah.
2: Because the only other groups I'm a big fan of, they're kind of still doing their things. They're like, right. New Edition still occasionally tours. Boyz II Men still tours. Off my head would have to be the Jackson 5.
0: Yeah, I think that's a good one. Yeah. That might have to be mine, too. Yeah. You know who I bring back?
2: Who's that?
0: I bring back James Brown and his band.
2: Oh, there you go.
0: James Brown and his band. What, the JBs? Mm-hmm. I bring back James Brown and his band. I got to see them live. You know what I mean? I would love to see James Brown live. You know, in his prom. You know what I'm saying? Doing the mashed potatoes. Mm-hmm. You know what I'm saying? 215-634-8065. Of course, the number you can call to get in on the conversation right here at WURD Radio, and let us know your comments on this morning's show. Tell you what we're going to do. We're going to go to break. And on the other side of this break, we're going to talk with Aaron Mozell. He covers housing and community development for WHYY's Plan Philly. Joins us to talk about the housing plan in the city's budget. I'm Solomon Jones. We'll be right back. It's all about control.

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0: 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I want to welcome you back to Wake Up With Word. And joining us now, Aaron Mozell from WHYY's Plan Philly. He writes about housing for WHYY. Aaron, good morning.
1: Morning, Solomon.
0: How are you?
1: I'm good. Good. Thanks for having me on.
0: Absolutely, man. So housing has been a subject of huge discussion in Philadelphia over the last few years, where renting is concerned. The mayor has a big housing program that she has put forward. How does housing show up in this $7.1 billion budget for the city of Philadelphia?
1: Yeah, it shows up mainly in a couple of places, at least for dedicated funding. So there's $7.5 million that the mayor proposed for proactive rental inspections program, which sort of has quietly launched, but this would expand that considerably. And then there's $10 million to put towards an effort to make Philadelphia a hub for modular home factories. It's unclear kind of where those factories might be, but there's some money in the budget to pursue that that initiative, which is still quite nascent at this point.
0: Mm-hmm. To explain what a modular home factory is.
1: Yeah, so this is a factory that would operate essentially 24/7 to create parts of a home that could be then put together kind of like a Lego set, essentially, on site. So instead of kind of a ground up construction that we're used to seeing, where you see the framing go up and then everything from there, most of the work is done on site on these factories and then installed and hooked up and put together on site. So speed is really the advantage there. The cost can range depending on how expensive the fixtures and the flooring and all that good stuff is, but the hope is that you can kind of produce a bunch of homes on a quicker timeline than a traditional house, which in Philadelphia can take 18, 24 months.
0: Mm-hmm. So you have these factories, and I'm assuming that part of the benefit of that is to create some jobs to work in these factories.
1: Oh, yeah, absolutely, yeah. So there's the homes, obviously, that it will produce, but then the hope is that it will also produce these good-paying, family-sustaining jobs that the mayor always talks about. And when you have a facility that's going 24/7, you can have three different shifts throughout the day, and so there's a lot of opportunity there for workers, potentially, and hopefully workers from Philadelphia, specifically, mm-hmm. And even more specifically from the neighborhood that these factories would be located in, wherever that ends up being, if this pans out eventually. We don't know if that's going to happen yet.
0: Okay, so there is $7.5 million to expand this proactive rental inspections program. How does that program work?
1: Yeah, so we haven't launched the full program yet. That's still being worked out. What we do know from some budget hearings earlier this spring is that this will be a program to inspect all licensed rental properties. There are a number of unlicensed rental properties, unfortunately, in the city that are not on the city's radar. And so this will focus on the licensed ones. And the goal will be to kind of inspect them on a 5-year cycle, and then properties would be prioritized based on their history of code violations and the risk to the public, basically with the idea that, the most pressing needs would be taken care of first, and then, you would follow the other ones. The city right now has about 5 dedicated inspectors for this program, but with this new injection of cash, the hope is to add as many as 13 more inspectors. So you might have a whole fleet of folks who are out there doing these inspections. And, until now, the city, the only way to get your rental inspection done was, or to get you know, an issue with an apartment looked at was to file a complaint directly with the Department of Licenses and Inspections. And so for folks who may be afraid because of their landlord to do that, to pursue that because, you know, concerns around retaliation, this may help reduce instances of retaliation because, you know, this will be just done as, you know, a matter of business within the city of Philadelphia.
0: Mm-hmm. So the land bank, which I haven't heard a lot about the land bank in recent years, but it's a quasi-governmental agency. What do they do, and how much money was put toward the land bank?
1: Yeah, so the land bank is sort of a clearinghouse for a lot of the city-owned property. A lot of the vacant land that you see around the city is part of the land bank. And a lot of that land is used to create affordable housing. The overall goal is just to put the land back into productive use, but most of that is for affordable housing. You know, your listeners might be familiar with the Turn the Key program. That's certainly a major product that's put on those lots, single-family homes for working-class Philadelphians. And then a smaller percentage is used for community gardens. But this is mostly for housing production. And the land bank has been around for a while, more than a decade at this point. A lot of folks love the idea, but a lot of folks also say it's just very slow, bureaucratic, and it just takes a really long time for land to be moved from the land bank out to the private developer and so that they can do their thing and get housing on these vacant pieces of land. And so the mayor had proposed, I believe, an additional $15 million to go towards the land bank to sort of help maybe smooth that process, make that process more efficient. In the end, it seems they got much less than that, just, you know, about $1.5 million or so more than they had previously. But there is money, I should add, in the mayor's home plan, the Housing Opportunities Made Easy initiative that you referenced for acquisition, which is, you know, would enable the land bank to get more parcels and so that more homes potentially can be built on that land.
0: Yeah. We're talking with Aaron Mozell from WHYY, and we're talking about the housing components in the city's $7.1 billion budget. So let's talk about that Housing Opportunities Made Easy plan, because the mayor put that forward. There was a little bit of a fight in city council about, you know, where that money should be focused. Some members wanted to be focused heavily on people who were impoverished. The mayor wanted it to be focused on not only those people, but also people who were kind of on the edge of poverty as well. But where did we land with that?
1: Yeah, so in terms of the first phase of this multi-year program and the first budget that council passed, there are a couple of programs where the majority of the money is going to go towards folks on the lower end of the income scale. Those two programs specifically are the Basic Systems Repair Program and the Adaptive Modifications Program, two of the most popular repair programs, home repair programs in the city. And so that's where that landed, but that is just for the first budget. You know, they might change the calculus for forthcoming budgets. But that's the way it's going to roll out this way. I believe it's a 90-10 split. And so, yeah, people who are of the lower income, most vulnerable, they will have a priority this first go-around.
0: Mm-hmm. So there was some other stuff that was unfulfilled, some staffing requests. What are they?
1: Yeah, so there was an effort towards the end of budget negotiations to double the size of the staff at the Fair Housing Commission. And for those who aren't familiar, that's the city's agency that's responsible for policing a lot of the city's renter protections. People can file complaints if they feel like they're dealing with an unfair landlord. And then if they take the case, they can, you know, make a ruling, and that's a legally binding situation. We just had a case out of Germantown, where a tenant thought that her landlord was retaliating against her for basically organizing a tenant association at the complex. And it was found that that did, in fact, happen. And so she's now able to stay because the landlord was preparing to kick her out, essentially evict her, not renew her lease. And because of her complaint, she was able to stay. And so that's some of what they do. But it's difficult because, you know, they have a staff, but they have a very small staff. They have about four people who are dedicated to the commission. And so the hope was to double that staff and help prepare more cases so that potentially more hearings could happen and it could happen more quickly. This was part of a broader effort to kind of add capacity to this commission. There was a bill that was passed in city council to increase the amount of money that the commissioners got paid per hearing and to raise the cap that they could get paid over the course of a year so that they could hold more hearings during the year. And so those two pieces were supposed to help at a time when council has been passing more renter protections, and so the Fair Housing Commission's caseload is expected to continue to be on the rise. But ultimately, only the mayor's proposal to add a deputy director was fulfilled. The other three positions that were proposed by council went on the cutting room floor, and the thought is that was sort of a casualty of the back and forth with this budget, particularly with council's opposition to the mayor's tax proposals. And so the thought was that was sort of something that didn't make it through because of that opposition.
0: Mm. So the sheriff wanted to increase the size of her eviction unit as well. What happened with that?
1: Yeah, that also is a staffing request, also did not come through. Just a little backstory, you know, the sheriff his office is now the only entity in the city that's conducting evictions. There was a private for-profit system that was operating for decades that shut down in the wake of a couple of tenants getting shot by some of those deputies who were carrying out those evictions, as some folks might remember. And so that's created quite a workload for the sheriff's office. They have, backlog of cases that they inherited from that entity, and then they have the cases that are obviously coming in day to day. And so Sheriff Rochelle Bilal had also requested to double her staff for that eviction unit so that they could, you know, move things along more quickly, because at the moment it is taking quite a lot of time, according to landlords, to get problem tenants out. And they say that's costing them money, mm-hmm. And that's costing potentially them their business. Mm-hmm. And so they were very supportive of this request, but, again, that didn't come through. So, I guess they will have to make do with the staffing they have, currently and maybe try again next budget season.
0: All right. That's Aaron Mozell from WHYY's Plant Philly. Where can we check out your work, Aaron?
1: WHYY.org is the place to go.
0: Yeah. All right. Well, thank you so much for joining us this morning on WURD.
1: Absolutely. Thanks so much, Solomon.
0: All right. Take care. We're going to go to break on the other side. We're going to continue the show with your calls right here on WURD.

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1: We picked up a few problems along the way, mostly just delays, though. But, yeah, where we've got an accident out of the way of things, we're actually cleared of the problem that occurred north on 95 lately near the Commodore Barry Bridge. Southbound ride still at 10 minutes in the city on 95.

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2: In 2016, 94% of black voters cast ballots against Trump. That, according to the Pew Research Center. In 2020, 92% voted for him. And then in 2024, 83% voted against him. Some pundits say the shift means Trump is making inroads with black voters. I believe the opposite is true. Democrats are losing us. When black people come face to face with bread and butter issues like food insecurity and unaffordable health care, we don't want to hear about studies by Ivy League scholars. We don't want a doctoral thesis on poverty. We want solutions, and Democrats spend far too much time explaining problems instead of solving them. Racism is not a theory for black people. It's a daily reality, and it plays out through systems that flourish when conservatives take power. Therefore, we must not bind ourselves by seeking perfect candidates. Instead, we must seek to free ourselves by uniting and fighting to win.
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0: Good morning. This is Solomon Jones on 900 AM, 96.1 FM, WURD. And I want to welcome you back to Wake Up with Word. And we are, of course, taking your calls at 215-634-8065. That is 215-634-8065. That, of course, a number that you can call to get in on the conversation right here at WURD Radio. So, some of you, if you're watching on Facebook, you notice I have on a sport jacket today. I am going to honor the memory of Ralph Green, who passed away. He, of course, was someone who was a mentor, a friend, an example, and he will certainly be missed. Ralph Green, rest in peace, and Lenore, our family, is praying for yours. 215-634-8065. That, of course, the number you can call to get in on the conversation right here at WURD Radio, and let us know your comments on this morning's show. If there was one group you could bring back for a performance, who would that group be? I want to know. Give me a call, 215-634-8065. That, of course, the number you can call to get in on the conversation right here at WURD Radio. And, of course, the other thing we're talking about is this fool jumping up talking about Michelle Obama's a man at the UFC fight. And we're now learning that there was a plot to launch an attack at that UFC fight. And the FBI has made several arrests in relation to that. Fahim, are you surprised?
1: Not at all. Yeah. You know, we've talked about this. He's made all these crazy statements, especially, you know, during this conflict with Iran, and, you know, continuously threatening them, you know, said at one point, you know, he's going to wipe the whole, like, nation off the map. And all, I mean, just crazy threats. And at the same time, you're making it known to the world that America is hosting and planning this massive celebration for, you know, 250th anniversary of the country and things like that. It's like you kind of put a target on your own back when you do stuff like that.
0: Yeah, you can't do that. Yeah. You can't do that. And, you know, to continue to threaten not only Iran, but, you know, other countries around the world. I'm going to take over Greenland and, you know, just utter nonsense, just craziness, man. And so I wasn't surprised when I saw this dude jump up and say this foolishness, because, you know, you play stupid games, you win stupid prizes. That's basically what we have. We have an administration that is involved in, like, teenage behavior. You know what I mean? And so that kind of pettiness and just poor judgment is going to come out of that every time. That's what's going to happen. So I want to hear from you, man. Give me a call. 215-634-8065 is the number you can call to get in on the conversation. You can, of course, also weigh in on Facebook at Forward at F-O-R-W-U-R-D. That is F-O-R-W-U-R-D. And let us know your comments on this morning show. If there was one group you could bring back for a performance, who would it be? For me, it would have to be James Brown and his band, man. It would have to be that.
1: I can see that. Yeah. I can see, because that's an energy that, you know, you don't get to see too often from a performer. The only thing that can come close to that, I could think maybe MC Hammer might be the most, like, modern version of, like, a James Brown-style performance.
0: Yeah, yeah, absolutely. So who would it be for you? You give me a call. Let me know. 215-634-8065 is the number you can call to get in on the conversation right here at WURD Radio and let us know your comments on this morning's show. 215-634-8065. Of course, we're talking about our top three stories, which include one of the three Philadelphia police officers wounded in an exchange of gunfire that left a retired firefighter dead in West Philly late Saturday, was released from the hospital yesterday as authorities continued to investigate that shooting. Story number two, Democratic California Governor Gavin Newsom on Monday accused the Justice Department of launching a politically motivated investigation into him and his wife. Story number three, the UFC fighter who made a false and insulting statement about former First Lady Michelle Obama. What do y'all think about that? Like, my question is, who knew he was going to say that?
1: Right. And for me, it makes me sad, because I go back to the election with Kamala Harris and thinking about you know, black men, they're called in saying that, you know, I can't vote for Kamala Harris because she's a black woman. And things like that just really makes me sad because, you know, you don't want to vote for Kamala Harris because she's a black woman, but you see how black women are being treated. And in moments like that, that's where it's our responsibility to stand up and support and to protect, because they're taking shots at black women every chance that they get, left and right.
0: Yeah, they do. And it's got to stop. I mean, but when they do that, it's not just about the single person they're talking about. It's really about all of us. It's really a means of attacking black people. It's a means of enacting anti-blackness. It's a means of carrying out white supremacy and racism. That's what it's really about. Because if the top black woman in the country is not worthy of respect, then guess what that means for the rest of y'all? None of you are worthy of respect. See, that's what it really means. That's when you do that, it's about attacking us as a people. It's not just about attacking the person.
1: Right.
0: That's what it is.
1: Right. And what kind of rubbed salt in the wound too was, like, before he made those comments, it was right after he knocked out a black fighter. I was like, come on, man.
0: Yeah.
1: Like.
0: Yeah. Yeah. Yeah. Well, they probably set him up.
1: I was about to say, like, I wonder if he took a fall or something.
0: You know what I mean? You know, are you there because you can't, you know, necessarily keep up with this dude?
1: Right.
0: You know what I mean? Is that why they put you in the ring? Yeah. You know. You know what I mean? They've been trying to get back at us since Jack Johnson.
1: Mm-hmm.
0: You know what I'm saying? So, I mean, it is what it is. I mean, you know. So, give me a call. Let me know what you think. 215-634-8065 is the number you can call to get in on the conversation. Renee from West Oak Lane is on line one. Go ahead, Renee.
2: Good morning, Solomon.
0: Good morning.
2: I just wanted to make the comment on the bands. I go with you guys with the Jacksons. But I like the Bob Marley and the Wailers.
0: Oh, that's a good one.
2: Yes.
0: Yeah.
2: And yes, and I just want to say, so far as Black Music Month, I want to pay homage to the real pioneers, our brothers and sisters and ancestors that are the real true dancers and singers of black music and our very existence, our brothers and sisters out of Africa, mm-hmm. and everybody that come after that. But I just want to tap on what you said, Salma, so very important, the mental state of this guy running the country, people that have that negative mental state, supporting racism, supporting hate.
0: Yeah.
2: That's why we're talking about things like people with guns, schools, because we have these people, like you said, Solomon, with these negative mental thoughts, and it's like a poison, like a plague.
0: Yeah.
2: And a lot of people go along with that. But this guy is not untouchable. You had a guy on yesterday saying how he can get by with things because of his diplomatic immunity of being a president. There's people that fight up against him, like Michael Kord, the Governor Joshua Powell, who fought against him to get fundings for the state of Pennsylvania. That's why his name is coming down from the center. That's why the panels are going up. It's not hopeless for us. We just have to keep that good fight and that good
0: win. Let me just say this. And you're talking about Dr. Tim Golden. What he was saying was not that it's hopeless. What he was saying is that the Supreme Court decided mm-hmm. that anything that the president does while in the course of his duties, he cannot be prosecuted for. So from that standpoint, that's the law of the land now. The Supreme Court really is the last word. So you can't prosecute him for stuff that he does in the course of his duties as president, which, you know, really is corrupt. But that's what the Supreme Court decided.
2: That's what I'm talking about. I'm not talking about the guy that you had on. I was talking about what you're talking about with the Supreme Court.
0: Yeah.
2: You know, and people feel, you know, letting him do that because of his immunity of being president.
0: Nah, they letting him do it for political reasons because they Republicans and he a Republican. And Republicans run the Congress right now, and they just standing back like, well, oh, well, you know, he must be right. You know, it's just they got to do their job. They got to do their job.
2: And, like, if that was Barack Obama doing half of the stuff this man's doing, he would have been impeached.
0: Yep.
2: So it has a lot to do, like you say, Solomon, with the racism of the whole our whole race of people. So that's just what I wanted to put out there for people. And have a good Father's Day.
0: Thank you.
2: For all the good fathers out there.
0: Thank you so much. I appreciate that. We all do, because, you know, it's too many restaurants that ain't full on Father's Day, and I'm starting to feel some type of way about it. I really am. I you know, I mean, granted, they put an automatic 20% tip on, and I think they probably doing that mainly downtown with that automatic 20% tip. You know what I mean? Because normally you put an automatic tip in if it's a large party, a party of, usually of seven or more. There is an automatic gratuity which is added on to the bill. It's generally 18%. And so for them to put an automatic 20% on the bill, you know what I mean? They messing us up for Father's Day, Fahim. Ain't nobody going to want to go. Ain't right. nobody going to want to pay.
1: Right. I didn't even think about that.
0: You know?
1: Man, there could have been other ways to be slick with it. Like, you could have just, like, raised the prices on everything by, like,
0: $2
1: or something.
0: That's what they should have did.
1: Yeah.
0: Just do that.
1: Right.
0: You know what I mean? Because it... People from Philly, okay, this ain't the price y'all been had. We going someplace else.
1: Exactly.
0: You know what I mean? But the tourists are coming and pay it. I mean, come on, man. Stop playing. Y'all do this right around Father's Day. It's bad if we don't get dinner most of the time anyway. Fahim? Mm-hmm.
1: Exactly.
0: Now we really ain't getting no dinner.
1: It's usually a cookout where you got to be the one on the grill cooking.
0: 215-634-8065. That, of course, the number you can call to get in on the conversation right here at WURD Radio. Let me go to the phone lines and talk to Gail from the Northeast. She's on line one. Go ahead, Gail.
3: Good morning, Solomon, Fahim, and her family. I want to say I'm going to take that lady's group, and I would say Bob Marley and the Wailers.
0: Yeah.
3: We really missed that. And he did a lot of songs that were geared to protest.
0: He was an activist.
3: Big time. And you know that what's going on from the White House, Donald Trump is now blowing up in other parts of the country because, you know, with the immigration. And over there in Ireland, where they have a large minority of Africans and Indians, they're going through a whole lot of stuff, just like with Carmelo Anthony and different things that they're going through. And it's breaking out because once one starts it and they feel as though he's the global figure, all the hate really just starts coming out.
0: Mm-hmm.
3: But when I look at that, I really do say that we have to be strong enough to keep together, unite, and all when we see all this stabbing, and it's frustration. It's frustration and anger and people not knowing where to put it. So it's displacement. And we have to do better in order, because we need every man in this fight. We need every man in this fight. We don't need our young people or older people being locked up because of this overaggression.
0: Mm-hmm.
3: So that's my thought for today. And have a blessed day. And
0: thank you
3: very much.
0: Thanks, Gail. Appreciate your call this morning on WURD. Ezekiel in Georgia is online too. Go ahead, Ezekiel.
4: Good morning. Peace and blessings to all.
0: Same.
4: Yeah, I want to run through a little bit of Black history and then talk about Bob Marley, the Wailers, and I3. On June 13th, 1868, just 5 years after the Civil War ended or so, a brother named Oscar J. Dunn, formerly enslaved, was installed as lieutenant governor of Louisiana. He was formerly a slave, but progress was quickly made when he went from being so-called slave to being lieutenant governor of Louisiana. I mean, that's pretty incredible. Mm-hmm. But yet and still, these people would have us think that you got to go about this gradual change and stuff. Mm-hmm. That shows that change does not have to always be slow.
0: Mm-hmm.
4: Sometimes it needs to be rapid, like that was the rapid change that happened from mm-hmm. him being a slave to being lieutenant governor mm-hmm. of Louisiana. Okay. Also, I want to talk about Bob Marley, but not just him, but his backup singers, the three women that were also called the I3, okay. His wife, Rita Marley, a sister named Judy Mowat, and the other sister named Marcia Griffith.
0: Mm-hmm.
4: Now, I really dig all three of them because all three of them had their own separate careers, too. They were just Bob Marley. They weren't just Bob Marley's backup singers.
0: Okay.
4: Judy Mowat, one of the sisters, her last name is spelled Mowatt. She made an album in 1979 called Black Woman, and the title song is really dynamic. You can get it on YouTube. There's a video, and it shows different black women throughout history, going back to Queen Nefertiti and a whole bunch of sisters since then. up to current day. Mm-hmm. It's really dynamic. Judy Mowat, black woman.
0: All right.
4: Check it out when you get a chance.
0: Thank you, man. Appreciate the call this morning on WURD Radio. We're going to go to break. On the other side, we're going to continue the show with What's Trending. I'm Solomon Jones. This is WURD Radio. We'll be right back.

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2: So my name is J. Michael Harrison. I am a host and producer at WRTI 90.1 FM in Philadelphia. We were blessed to see so many talents emerge on the Philadelphia scene. You saw elements of jazz, elements of hip-hop culture, organizations like the Black Rock Coalition, again, the spoken word scene. You started to see, I think, more activity of them establishing a level of curiosity and sharing. So for me, you know, I think one of the best examples right here in Philadelphia is what you saw out of the Roots. You know, what the Roots represent, Ted, back then and now. You know, what they were doing as a band, you know, as an instrumentalist, you know, teaming with MCs. That was, you know, to a certain extent unique. I mean, you know, hip-hop culture started to really gain traction, but to get to that level of what the Roots were bringing to the forefront, that was special.
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2: Don't expect a Freedom 251 from the UFC, because Dana White says while the event was absolutely epic, it was just too expensive to ever do again. It was an amazing experience. This was one of one that will never happen again, the UFC boss told the media after the historic night of fights. A reporter pressed, asking if there was any way we could see a return to the White House. I can't afford it. There's no way we could do this again.
3: Rapper French Montana is trying to track down a devastated New York cab driver whose vehicle was wrecked during the wild celebrations after the Knicks won the NBA championship, and he's hoping to help the man get back on his feet. The footage is tough to watch. While fans celebrated the Knicks' historic victory on top of a cab, the driver appeared completely heartbroken as he processed the damage happening to his vehicle that helped him make a living for his family in Algeria.
2: And fans have been going crazy about Keke Palmer and Sean Evans for a while now, and just when it seemed like all hope had been lost, the pair was spotted together on a dinner date in New York City. The actress and the Hot Ones host were spotted having dinner in Brooklyn on Friday night. This will-they-won't-they romance has been bubbling up for years. Neither Keke nor Sean have commented on their joint outing or the ongoing dating rumors. And that's what's trending right here on WURD Radio. So, Keke Palmer. I remember Keke Palmer as a child, and that's, as a child actress, and of course, she's a grown woman doing her thing. She's got a baby now, but this is not the father.
3: No.
2: Right.
3: This is
2: somebody else.
3: Divorced from the father.
2: Right. Divorced from the father.
3: Right.
2: And now, doing a thing.
3: Uh-huh. Yeah, Keke, I remember also Keela and the Bee.
2: Absolutely.
3: A lot of people remember, but definitely a grown woman now. The Usher concert reminded us of that, she's a grown woman. That caused a lot of controversy when that happened. But yeah, this is it's a pretty funny scenario. It's been going on for some years now. As I said, people who aren't familiar, Sean Evans, host of a show called Hot Ones, where, he does interviews while people eat hotter and hotter hot wings as the interview goes later. It's very entertaining, very
2: funny.
3: So
2: is he the one that hosted the thing? So Lupita Nyong'o was on there?
3: Yep,
2: was she on there?
3: Yeah, Lupita was on there.
2: So it's white dude?
3: Mm-hmm. Yep, yep.
2: Okay,
3: Real cool. So I'll say maybe like 4 years ago or so, she did his show for the first time to promote a movie she was in.
2: Yeah.
3: And people instantly noticed how smiley and bubbly they both kind of were towards each other.
2: Yeah.
3: And people just instantly kind of saw, like, are they flirting? Are they, aren't they, type of thing. And he did an interview for himself a few months later on somebody else's show where they asked him, have you ever had a crush on a guest? And he admitted that it was Keke Palmer.
2: Yeah, yeah.
3: She heard this.
2: Uh-huh.
3: She maybe like a year later returns to his show promoting something else.
2: Uh-huh.
3: And she brings that up towards the end of the interview. And she's like, maybe we should just share a little smooch to see if there's something there.
2: Uh-huh.
3: Just being funny. So they do like this little, it's like a little peck kiss. Not like a kiss.
2: Yeah.
3: Anyway, but even still, you still see him instantly turn like beet red and smile. So it's like, it's clear that he likes her. And then the whole thing kind of culminates where she now has a podcast that she does. He was a guest on her show, and it felt like you were watching a first date. Just the chemistry between them, the questions, they're asking each other about love languages. Her mother calls in at some point and like kind of co-signs the two of them together. So everybody's kind of rooting for this to happen because it just seems so genuine. But neither one of them have officially said that they're they're dating or anything like that.
2: Yeah.
3: But TMZ, being who TMZ
2: they
3: are, everywhere. They catch you. They are everywhere. They're on top of the ceiling, under the carpet, so they caught them on what appeared to be a date. It could have just been maybe like a business thing, because it said there wasn't like any type of PDA or anything. So they could have just been, chopping up for some business projects. Who knows? But everybody's kind of rooting for them to at least explore dating, because it seems to be so much natural chemistry between the two of them.
2: Yeah, yeah. That's the first time I saw him, because I saw the thing with Lupita Nyong'o.
3: Right.
2: And he gave her a hot wing, man. Her eyes just turned red.
3: Yes.
2: She was like, why would you do this to anybody?
3: Right.
2: You know what I mean?
3: Yeah, people have threatened to beat him up on the show.
2: Yeah, and it's funny because they got these hot sauce stores. You ever see them in the mall?
3: Yep, I've seen those.
2: Right?
3: Yeah.
2: And I'm just not, I like spicy food. It's part of our culture,
3: right.
2: As people of African descent. We like hot sauce. You know what I mean?
3: Mm-hmm.
2: But I don't like it so hot that there's no flavor.
3: Right.
2: That all you taste is heat. Like, that's not fun to me.
3: Right. That's not enjoyable. Right. Like, it's still supposed to have, like, some type of flavor there. I've been tempted because they actually sell the hot sauces that they do on the show. You can buy them as, like, a set so you can try yourself at home.
2: Yeah.
3: I've been tempted to try just to see how far I could get. I feel like I can make it to the end.
2: Yeah, I
3: can. But who knows?
2: Yeah, I'm good. Because the other thing is it burns you twice.
3: Yeah, that's another thing. Yeah, burns coming in, burns going out, you know. So,
2: yeah, I mean, you know. I'm like, I'm good. I don't need that.
3: Yeah.
2: I do not need that. So, rapper French Montana trying to track down a devastated New York cab driver whose vehicle was wrecked during wild celebrations after the Knicks NBA championship win. That's crazy.
3: Yeah.
2: That's your whole livelihood. And you got these people jumping up and down on your car, man, destroying it.
3: That's the only thing I've never really understood about celebrations when a sport team wins. I understand, like, you know, the going out in the street and celebrating and partying and popping champagne. I get all of that. I just never understood when it turns to, like, pulling down light posts and flipping over cars. I never really understood that. The people who do that are just always wonder, are you truly celebrating, or are you just using this moment to be like, oh, I can just do some reckless stuff because
2: that part,
3: you know, I can get away with it.
2: That part. That, you know, destroying people's property, man.
3: Mm-hmm.
2: Why?
3: Right.
2: You know what I mean? Nah, I'm good. Don't, you know what I mean? That's crazy stuff. So that and we hope that French Montana can track him down.
3: Yeah. Yeah, because that's just really sad to, you know, that's his whole business.
2: I know.
3: Right there.
2: I know. Yeah. And I'm trying to imagine how much a medallion would cost in New York, because in order to be a licensed cab driver, and that's one of the reasons why the cab industry didn't want Uber and Lyft to come here, is because they had to pay, you know what I mean? Like a substantial amount of money to get the medallion and be able to run the cabs and whatnot. And Uber just come and just do it.
3: Right.
2: You know, and so we'll see. We'll see if rapper French Montana can track him down and make him whole. That would be a really feel-good story.
3: Yeah.
2: You know?
3: But all aside, I do got to give New York credit, because it was far less damage than what I was expecting from them. I thought it was going to be just chaos up there. And as far as I know, it's the story about the cab driver, and I think they burned like one school bus. So for New York, that's pretty good.
2: Just one?
3: Right. I was like, only one school bus.
2: And we rejoicing over that. Like, yeah, y'all only burnt one. Yeah, that's crazy. So no Freedom 251 from the UFC. Dana White claims he lost money. I wonder how many people made money on that UFC fight.
3: Yeah.
2: You know what I mean?
3: Yeah. I'm sure a lot of money was made, and a lot of dollars, tax dollars especially, was spent.
2: Yeah. Yeah. And that's my issue with the whole thing. If y'all want to do something political where you taking shots at the Obamas and all of that. Now, again, I really do think that there were those who knew he was going to do that.
3: Right.
2: I do. I think they probably put a lesser fighter in there with him to make sure that he won. And I think that they knew, somebody knew what he was going to say. I'm just, you know, that's, I'm just speculating. But knowing the people that we're dealing with and the kind of petty and mean and racist ideology that they traffic in, I wouldn't be surprised if somebody knew.
3: Yeah, and I was always kind of confused about the timing of this event anyway. I mean, what we know is it's mainly because it coincided with his birthday, so it was really just a big birthday party for himself.
2: It was for him.
3: Because I'm just like, why would you do an event that basically competes against the World Cup, which is, you know, such a major event that we've made, you know, such a big deal about coming to America. Like, that's a huge thing that the World Cup is here. And I believe the same day you had like opening ceremonies and things like that. Like, why would you take shine away from such a major event?
2: Because you don't care.
3: Yeah.
2: Because it's about you. I mean, that's what it is. And unfortunately, that's the kind of administration we have. You know, in my faith, you know, the word says the greatest among you, let him be a servant. Right. So you lead, but you serve. And that's not what this dude is. He wants to be served. You know, and the deep thing is that you actually work for the people according to our laws, according to our Constitution. But for them, feels like the Constitution is a suggestion. It's not the laws. Well, we suggest you do this. They like, yeah, we'll take it under advisement. We're doing this. You know, how you going to celebrate your birthday on the people's dime?
3: Right.
2: You know what I'm saying? You know, you got planes flying over with jet fuel at, you know, record highs, and you got a whole UFC thing on the lawn, and Dana White claim he losing money, and they using your crypto company to pay bonuses. So now because we ain't even know the name of his crypto company. I'm not going to say it, but we ain't even know the name of it. And now it's like, oh, it's Donald Trump's, you know, so he is benefiting from being president financially in ways that are very questionable, at the very least.
3: And not to mention, before all of that, having the reflection pool drained, painted, refilled, and it's now green. Because it's bloomed with algae.
2: Lord have
3: mercy. So the entire thing is green.
2: Lord have mercy. Yeah. What a mess. What a mess. You ain't put no chlorine in it?
3: I don't know.
2: You know what I mean?
3: it's his personal pool guy. That's the crazy thing. The company he contracted to do it was a company that services his pools on his own property.
2: That's crazy.
3: Yeah.
2: Just all of it, man. We just watching just a mess. So first you tore down half the White House. So now right. That's torn down. Mm-hmm. And again, it's a metaphor for what's happening with the country. Now the reflecting pool is filled with algae. You know what I mean? It's like it's like all of it is a metaphor for what's happening with the country and what we're watching go on, man. We want to hear from you. Give us a call, 215-634-8065. That, of course, the number you can call to get in. You can also weigh in on Facebook at Forward, at F-O-R-W-U-R-D. That is F-O-R-W-U-R-D. Malcolm White on Facebook says, I hate the damage he did in setting up that whole event. Deborah Dorn Carter talking about Michelle Obama, saying Michelle Obama is a very classy and brilliant woman. Jealousy is what this is about. Gail Robinson says, speaking truth, Solomon. Thank you, Gail. CK Blue said, hot sauce phenomena. I like the heat. You got that. CK Blue goes on to say that desecrated event at the White House was highly revered with violence and disrespect with regard to Miss Obama and the nation. Sana Moore said, Marsha Griffith is also the woman who sings our favorite song that gets the line dances started at the cookout, the electric slide. Okay, there you go, right there. All right, so Deborah Dorn Carter goes on to say, I noticed Applebee's puts 18% on your receipt. They do?
3: I never noticed that.
2: I've never noticed
3: been
2: that either.
3: Applebee's as of recent, but I have to look that next time. But now, one thing I will say, if you're gonna do the automatic gratuity, and I know beforehand, and that's probably why they don't tell you beforehand.
2: Yeah.
3: Because if I know beforehand,
2: yeah.
3: Oh, you're gonna work for that 20%.
2: I'm running you ragged.
3: Oh yeah. Every time I take a sip, I need a refill. You
2: know. And I know it's petty, but that's what I'm gonna have to do. Because y'all making me pay it. Now, if it's my choice, that's one thing. But, y'all making me pay it? All right, well, I'm making you work.
3: Right.
2: Bottom line, like, come on, man. And you know what? What I will say is this. Very rarely have I had bad service at a restaurant. You know, most servers, man, they come and they do their job and they do it well.
3: Yep.
2: You know what I mean? But, to make me pay an extra 20%? Oh, yeah, you work it.
3: Yeah, yeah. Typically, any bad experience I've had at a restaurant is typically the food, not the server.
2: Right.
3: You know, something happened with the food.
2: Yep. Normally, that's the case. So, I tell you what, we're going to go to break. On the other side, we're going to continue the show. I am Solomon Jones. This is WURD Radio. We'll be right back.

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0: 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I want to welcome you back to Wake Up with Word, and we're taking your calls at 215-634-8065. That is 215-634-8065. That, of course, the number you can call to get in on the conversation right here at WURD Radio, and let us know your comments on this morning's show. Talking about our top three stories, which include story number one, one of three Philadelphia police officers wounded in an exchange of gunfire that left a retired firefighter dead in West Philly late Saturday, was released from the hospital on Monday as authorities continued to investigate the shooting. Story number two, Democratic California Governor Gavin Newsom on Monday accused the Justice Department of launching a politically motivated investigation into him and his wife. And of course, story number three, less than 24 hours after a USC fighter used a highly publicized White House match to lob a false insult at former First Lady Michelle Obama, UFC CEO and President Dana White called it nasty and false, dismissing it as nonsense. The White House, of course, didn't say anything. President Donald Trump was in fact seen smiling briefly Sunday after that UFC fighter made that false and offensive remark. I guess my question, what's going to happen to the fighter? Is he going to be suspended? Is he going to have to give up his pay? Is anything? I think nothing's going to happen to him.
1: No. No. They're going to just kind of write it off to him being a UFC fighter. Like, yeah. Oh, yeah, he's crazy. He's a fighter.
0: Right.
1: You know.
0: Right. You know. So that's what I think. I wonder about that, and I also wonder who knew he was going to say that. You know what I mean? Who knew? And when did they know, right? That's what I'm wondering about. But anyway, you give me a call, 215-634-8065, because the big question we're asking our Black Music Month question is, what band would you bring back? If for one big last concert, what band would you bring back from the past of Black music for one big concert? I'm saying James Brown. James Brown, the JBs, bring them back. You know what I mean? Maceo on the horn. Yeah, bring them back and let them do their thing. I think that would be phenomenal. Who would you pick? Now, you know, my runner-up might be Earth, Wind & Fire when they still had the horns.
1: That's true. That's a good one too. Now that's another group. They still be out there. They still tour. I know it's not all original members,
0: right?
1: But yeah, you can still catch them.
0: Yeah, that's true. Maurice White's gone.
1: Yeah, it's not the same.
0: You know, but I want to hear from you, man. Give me a call, 215-634-8065. That, of course, the number you can call to get in on the conversation right here at WURD Radio. And I guess that's the other thing. So you still got groups, you know, who tour as the Temptations, mm-hmm. who tour as the Four. It's not
1: the
0: same.
1: No, we want the actual people, the real people.
0: Yeah, we want the real ones.
1: Yeah.
0: You know what I mean? That's the ones we want. So give us a call. Let us know. 215-634-8065. That, of course, the number you can call to get in on the conversation right here at WURD Radio. And let us know your comments on this morning's show. Craig Williams weighing in on Facebook says, good morning, everyone. Wife and I had dinner in town this past weekend and was advised that there would be an automatic 20% gratuity. So you sound to me like we need to start going some other places, Fahim. You know what I mean?
1: Oh yeah. I mean, at least they were told up front, but still.
0: Yeah, that's crazy. Come on, man. 215-634-8065 is the number you can call to get in. Let's go to Gary from Roxborough on line one. Go ahead, Gary.
2: Yes, sir. Good morning.
0: Good morning.
2: I just want to say I'm headed out to Peoria, Illinois, but I want to say, you asked about the what groups would I want to be back. Can I get three?
0: You can get one. You can get three. Go okay. ahead, Gary. We're at the end of the show. Who you got?
2: Chic would be one. The group Chic.
0: Okay.
2: War.
0: Mm-hmm.
2: And it's a group called Sky.
0: I remember the name Sky. And when I think about Chic, I think about La Freak the Sheep.
2: That's right.
0: Freak out.
2: Yowza,
0: right?
2: Yowza. Check out Sheep, man.
0: Yeah, man. Absolutely.
2: Hey, I love y'all. Happy Father's
0: Day. Love you back. Happy Father's Day to you too, Gary. Thank you so much for your call this morning on WURD Radio. Freak out. You know what I mean? You remember that?
1: I know that one.
0: Well, I know you know that one as a DJ. I know you know it. That's from the disco era. You know what I mean? Good stuff. Absolutely good stuff. I want to hear from y'all. Give me a call, 215-634-8065. That, of course, the number you can call to get in on the conversation right here at WURD Radio and let us know your thoughts on this morning's show. 215-634-8065. That, of course, the number you can call to get in on the conversation right here at WURD Radio. So we're talking about that whole UFC thing, man, with the boy insult Michelle Obama. Look, keep Michelle Obama's name out your mouth, man.
1: Right.
0: I mean, for real.
1: I'm trying to think, like, what, out of all the people that they're upset about, what made Michelle Obama come to your mind?
0: That part. Well, it's a way to insult Barack Obama. I'm going to insult your wife.
1: Mm-hmm.
0: You know what I'm saying? You know, I mean, just silly stuff, man. Silly, like, mean girls, teenage, high school foolishness. You know what I'm saying? Like, that's what this is. And it's like, these are grown men. First of all, y'all fighting on the White House lawn. Let's start there. What did you think was going to come out of that foolishness? What did you think was going to, did you think it was going to be something positive? Did you think it was going to be, you know what? We think if we do this, this is really going to be a really positive. No. No, of course it wasn't. It was going to be juvenile, infantile, and stupid.
1: Yeah.
0: That's what it was going to be. And that's what it turned out to be.
1: Yeah, exactly. And one thing I think about from, like, a broadcast perspective, you know, being in this industry and stuff, we know that nothing is truly live. Everything you see, whether it's on radio or television, is broadcast with some form of delay to it.
0: Yep.
1: And it's because of things like that.
0: Yep.
1: So my thing is, when it was said, how come it wasn't, like, muted out or anything like that on the broadcast, or didn't air?
0: Yeah.
1: You know.
0: Yeah. Yeah. Just really, you know, and again, who knew he was going to say that? Mm-hmm. Yeah. Did he just decide to do that on his own? Now, if he did, you know, that's on him, but... But my question really is, who knew? Did somebody know? And when did they know? And, you know, what's the purpose of it? You know, black people have to understand that when these kinds of things happen, now imagine you attacking the top black woman in America. That's really an attack on all black women. That's what that is. And by extension, an attack on all black people. That's what that is. Because if she is not worthy of respect, and she's the top black woman in America, well, then that means that ain't none of y'all worthy of respect. That's what that means. That's what that is. You know. Now, would this guy be smart enough to figure that out? I doubt it. So who told him to say it? Who knew he was going to say that? You know what I mean? I think that we at this point have to know that this is serious. That from the rhetoric to the actions to the policies and the politics, that we are under attack right now. And so what that means is that we have to come together and most of all, keep Michelle Obama's name out your mouth. I want to thank everybody for tuning in on today's show. And I want to thank all of our guests who joined us as well. Dr. Delana Wardlaw and Dr. Elena McDonald, the twin sister docs. Also want to thank Councilman Curtis Jones. Want to thank Adam Garber, CEO of Ceasefire, and Aaron Moselle from WHYY's Plan Philly. I want to thank all of our callers and listeners. 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And now, for producer Fahim Ghori and everyone here at WURD Radio, I am your host, Solomon Jones, saying stay tuned for the Midday Break Room with Tiffany Bacon and tune in tomorrow at 7 for more. 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
1: Hey, my name is Miriam A. Hyman, and I'm an actress, a lyricist, and the CEO of Truth Teller Productions.
2: A lot of people are familiar with me playing Dre in The Chi.
1: I've done a lot of films, different TV shows. The Sun Is Also a Star, Britney Runs a Marathon, NCIS, Law & Order, Conviction, The Wire, Orange is the New Black. I've been blessed. I grew up in primarily West Philadelphia. We're dealing with somewhat impoverished inner city community. The goal is always to try to push the positive as much as possible. I attended Freedom Theater for a period of time while I was in high school, and so a lot of those educators, they were able to keep students excited, you know, about the process of really becoming an artist. I went to William Penn for high school, and then I transitioned into University of the Arts to get my BFA in theater. And then shortly after graduating, I wanted to do as much theater as I needed to in order to get into the union, Actors Equity. And so I was just trying to acquire as much additional training, education. I would always look at the playbills and see what institutions the actors studied at. Yale ended up being the only one that I focused towards upon me graduating. I was awarded the Annenberg Award, and so I was able to record a EP called For Hire, was able to write all these songs and get them professionally engineered and get professional beats, and would help to take my career to the next level. It was after I came out of graduate school and I was working on Richard III. I would rehearse a scene, and then they're like, okay, you know, Miriam, that was, you know, did what you needed to do, so take a little bit of a break. And in those breaks, I would write. I needed a moniker, being able to give back to my community. I changed the I to a Y, and you got Robin Hood. My music label, which is Truth Teller Productions, we like to work with artists that sort of operate by the idea of keeping it hot, H-O-T, honest, open, and truthful. We're all working together. No one is an island. From musicians to dancers to sculptors to actors, there's just so many people who have contributed to this great city. And so I'm just thankful to be one of them. Keep it hot, honest, open, and truthful. And yeah, continue to truth tell.
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1: June is LGBTQIA Pride Month. Pride Month began as a way to honor the 1969 uprising in Manhattan. On June 28, 1969, the NYPD raided the Stonewall Inn, a gay bar in Greenwich Village. The officers forced the patrons out of the establishment and onto the street. The gay community, frustrated from the sustained harassment by the police, sparked a three-day riot. 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This Pride Month vignette was brought to you by
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0: with Tiffany Bacon.
2: And a very good morning to you. Welcome to today's edition of the Midday Break Room. I'm Tiffany Bacon. Thank you so much for joining me on this fantastic Tuesday. Thank you so much for being here. I appreciate you. We want you to come on over and join us at the water cooler today because we have a whole lot to talk about. So come on in, bring a friend or 15. And let's get the day started. Got to say a big hello to super producer Niall. Hey, Niall.
3: What's going on, Tiff? What's going on? How you feeling today?
2: I'm breathing on schedule. You know what? I am wearing my island fashion, so.
3: I see. Okay.
2: I felt like sunshine. I felt like, it's vacation season, so let me wear some vacation wear.
3: I know that's right.
2: And, yeah, so in oh God, I think it was 2023, perhaps. I went to St. Thomas with my besties. And so this is a fit from St. Thomas. And I said, oh, let me bring a little St. Thomas to Philly today.
3: I hear that. Okay. Popping out one time. Okay.
2: One time. So we want a little Fuji's love. We want folks to stick around for today's show. We have a really, really big show for you here on WURD. This is the Midday Break Room. Hello to my friends who are checking me out on social media right now. Coming up in this hour, we have Dr. Stacy Holland, the executive director of Elevate 215, will be joining us to talk about a new program that is helping Philly students connect to schools while improving the efficiency for their schools across the city. Also coming up, we are going to have actor and musician Christopher Stevens of Vertical Current. I love Vertical Current. They are such an awesome group. Christopher is going to be joining me on the program today. We're going to go back into time to talk about what happened on this date throughout history. Some really interesting historical moments to note. So listen out for that segment coming up in the 11 o'clock hour. Of course, we have today's Midday Mix. You know, that's when we put a couple tunes together to help you relax, relate, release a little musical education, music appreciation. We're also going to speak with Natalie Tally Seren, who's a singer and songwriter and cultural worker, who's going to talk about Haiti returning to the World Cup for the first time in 52 years. Lots of excitement surrounding that. And later on in the program, we are going to hear from representatives of the United We Heal Film Festival. So, a lot of culture happening in the show today, and we want people to relax. And of course, you are always able to call in, show your support for the program, ask your questions, and just say hello, join in on the conversation. As Solomon Jones likes to say, you can reach out and give us a call at 215-634-8065. That's 215-634-8065. I see Ashley Scott is checking us out. What's up, Ash? Good to see you. Amazing singer, songwriter. He's got an album out. Look him up because you need to check it out. All right. So it is the beginning of the show, which means it is time for the clip of the day. Super producer Niall scours the internet to find a noteworthy clip for us to discuss. If you want to hear that clip and you are not yet checking out Words social media, go to our Facebook page so you can hear the clip as well. But right now, I'm curious, what is today's clip about, Niall?
3: Absolutely. So one of the things that we didn't get to talk about on the show yesterday was the event that took place at the White House on Sunday, June 14th, which was the UFC America 250 event. And the thing that happened at this event that has a lot of people just very frustrated and just scratching their heads is at this wrestler by the name of John Hockett. He made a very crude and inappropriate statement amongst many other adjectives that I could use, but I'm not going to
2: but
3: use
2: we
3: on
2: won't.
3: The radio waves.
2: Amen.
3: But he called former First Lady Michelle Obama a man, and he kind of made it as like a joking remark, and it just came out of nowhere. I mean, this is a wrestling event. And out of nowhere, he grabs the microphone from one of the host's hands and says, "Hey, America, just by the way, Michelle Obama's a man. I'm like, wait, what? So this clip that I'm about to show is going to show that clip, but it's also a social media influencer by the name of Anna Connolly. She gives her own take on how just bizarre and how unusual this kind of clip is. It's about 30 seconds long, so I'm just going to roll the clip and we can talk about it afterwards.
2: All right. Let's see the clip.
0: Michelle Obama is a man! Am I right, America?
1: Okay, so this video is everywhere today, and for good reason. It's insane. And it's lighting a fire deep within so many of us because we would throw hands for this woman. Am I experienced at throwing hands? No, but I would figure it out. But here's what I need us all to take a deep breath and remember. This type of these types of people, they don't even reach her. If she saw this, she would roll her eyes and walk away. She wouldn't remember what he looks like. If she passed him on a sidewalk, she'd have no idea. But he would. People like this desperately crave her attention, your attention, and they can't get it through actual accomplishments. So they are racing each other to the very bottom of humanity. So, eh.
2: Exactly.
3: Exactly, yeah. So it's just, you know, it's just very bizarre. And there was this this other video that I had saw. I wasn't able to find it because I remember seeing it over the weekend on Sunday, but it was basically a clip of Donald Trump having a little smirk after the wrestler made that remark about Michelle Obama. So it's just a you know, and I've said this a lot on the show about just like how much of this current political administration is a joke. You know, we're talking about America's 250th anniversary. It's this big UFC event on, you know, in front of the White House, and one of the main wrestlers comes out and makes this kind of remark and like nobody bats an eye. But if somebody were to make a comment about, you know, Donald Trump or his wife, I'm sure people would be like, oh, that's so unpatriotic. Mm-hmm. You got to stand behind the country. He's the leader of this nation. You should want the leader of this nation to be doing well. You're not a true American citizen. Like, you know what I'm saying? But being that it's about Michelle Obama, it's like, oh, it's just a joke. You know, like, everybody's so sensitive nowadays. And, you know, it's all, you know, like that's basically the whole narrative that I think is going to be made with this whole situation. So it's you know, really frustrating. And it's just like kind of like how, you know, the social media influencer said at the end of the video, which she's like, I mean, like, it's anyway, what y'all want for dinner tonight? You know what I'm saying? Like, it's like, all right, like, we've seen this movie before. You know what I'm saying? Like, it's just like, all right.
2: Projection. So, right. You know, you projecting who you actually are. And it's sad that, you know, this is what we expect.
3: Mm-hmm.
2: This is what we expect. You know, I don't even want to give old boy too much shine. I really don't. This is how you, quote unquote, connect with people, through the insults, through degrading. Mm-hmm. I guess you don't have anything else to offer.
3: Right. I mean,
2: there's nothing else important in your life that this is where you got to go.
3: Right. I mean,
2: this is who you are. Okay.
3: I feel you. I mean, I just feel like people like that have, if you are, if you hold yourself to a certain standard and you know who you are and you're very comfortable
2: standards
3: within yourself, then there's
2: standards. Someone has, we're talking about standards here.
3: So if you are a person that has a lot of moral principle instilled within you, there is no reason to go and to try to turn down or to bring down other people with your words. I mean, that's there's no place for any of that. So, like,
2: it's a whole lot of mess is what it is. It's a whole lot of mess. Listen, we're going to leave the mess over there on the side of the road where it belongs for right now. But what we are going to do is take a quick break. When we return, we are going to speak with Dr. Stacy Holland, Executive Director of Elevate 215. We're going to find out about some programs that are helping Philly school students. 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

0: Welcome back. This is the Midday Break Room here on WURD. I'm Tiffany Bacon. Thank you so very much for joining me today on the program. If you're new to the show, welcome. Sit by the water cooler and join us for a day filled with great conversation. And right now, we are focusing our conversation on education. Right now, joining me is the Executive Director of Elevate 215, a nonprofit organization focused on advancing educational outcomes for Philadelphia students. Joining me right now is Dr. Stacy Holland. Good morning. How are you, Dr. Holland? Uh-oh, wait. Okay, now I can hear you. Okay, yes, good to see you too. How's it going?
1: Oh, it's wonderful today. It's a beautiful day out.
0: I know that's right. We are grateful for the sunshine. We are grateful for the comfortable temperatures. And we're also grateful for the work that you and Elevate 215 are doing on advancing the educational outcomes for Philadelphia students. For those who are unfamiliar with your organization, please break down how you advance these outcomes for our young people.
1: Sure. Well, first of all, Elevate 215 is exactly what it says. Our job is to elevate, find those schools and those school leaders and school teams that are doing wonderful things for our children. Philadelphia has a ton of wonderful school assets. So how Elevate supports them is we invest in schools that are doing wonderful work, and we help them kind of refine their practice, work with their teams so they can improve outcomes for kids. The second thing we do is that we're really curious about, you can't have a good school if you don't have great teachers and school leaders. Mm-hmm. So we are working with the school district and charter schools and Catholic schools to really work on strategies to recruit, develop, and retain our teacher workforce here in Philadelphia. And the third thing is, how do we change the conditions around our publicly funded system? Mm-hmm. And that's everything from working with our stakeholders around policy changes to what I'm here to talk about today, which is educate our families and help young people and their families get to the school of their choice by running an application system that helps families not only educate what options are out in Philly. There's over 400 school options in Philly, and within the publicly funded system, there's 333. So our job is to help communicate what those options are, and then help young people that are interested in enrolling in a charter school. How do we help you get there?
0: Okay, so let's talk about it. You do have a new application program called Apply Philly Charter. Please break that down.
1: Sure. So Apply Philly Charter actually is the application and enrollment system for charter schools. We serve over 77 charter schools in the city, and this is a one-stop shop. Parents can get on this website. They can select the school of their choice. They have up to 15 options. Mm-hmm. And then the goal is that they can rank them. But they can also get a lot of information about them on this other website called Philly Compass. Mm-hmm. So what we attempt to do is we educate parents, go to phillycompass.org, get them a lot of information about the different types of schools, and then you can apply to a charter school through Apply Philly Charter.
0: I see. So I am on the website right now, and you said you represent 77 schools. I'm looking at the list. It's pretty extensive. So are you able to just click? I'm trying to click, but can you click any of the schools and get more details about the school?
1: So you would need to go to phillycompass.org. You can search for your schools, and that's the first step.
0: Okay.
1: Search for your schools. Decide which ones, and you can actually search for schools side by side. Mm-hmm. You put together your list, and the ones that are charter schools, you would go to Apply Philly Charter. Once you get to Apply Philly Charter, then you go through the application process and the ranking process.
0: Okay.
1: Right? I know, let's say, for example, I have five schools I really want to go to, but my number one school is Imhotep.
0: Okay.
1: So I'm going to rank them Imhotep, and then my other four choices. And that one application then allows you to apply to all the schools that you're interested in one click, as opposed to having to go to each and every school.
0: I see. So, yeah, so it can save, basically it's a database, and then you can just go back and then review and things of that nature. So in this application, does it also show you whether or not your child has been accepted and you can go from there? So talk about that process.
1: So great question. Mm-hmm. So the portal opens up in September. You have from September to January to make your application and choices. Mm-hmm. Once the portal closed, it then runs a lottery. And that lottery is what ends up getting you placed. Now, you might get your first choice, you might get your second or third choice, mm-hmm. and or it's a possibility that you might not get a school of your choice, but it will tell you, hey, you're also eligible for these other schools as well. Because it is a competitive process. We have over 26,000 families that apply every year that results in 130,000 applications.
0: Okay.
1: So it's really important that families, which is why we're starting to talk about this early, and we'll talk about it all through the summer, mm-hmm. it's important that families actually get their applications in as quickly as possible. Mm-hmm. And then once the lottery runs, they then get a notice. Hey, you've ranked, you've gotten an offer from this school and this school and this school. Or it will redirect you and say, hey, you might need to reconsider and find a spot somewhere else after the lottery actually ends. So because it is competitive, you do have to watch the lottery, but parents are notified all along the way. Hey, we see you apply to these five schools, thank you. Mm-hmm. Hey, the lottery is about to run. The lottery just ran. Here's your results. Mm-hmm. And parents can go in and out of their own portal to watch the results as the process goes through.
0: Wow. So, okay. So parents who've used this portal already, is this brand new or people have used this already? Is it brand new?
1: It's not new. Okay. It's actually been around for several years. What we did was improve it.
0: Okay.
1: So one of the things they really said to us is, and we ran focus groups and surveys to really figure out what would help you through this process. Mm-hmm. And, you know, the ability to actually narrow and actually have more of a chance at the school that they want, which is why this past year, we went to what's called a rank and match system. Meaning in the past, you just entered in as many applications as you chose, lottery ran, and you may or may not get a spot. This year we went to rank and match. And the reason why we did that is parents said, hey, I have to have a better opportunity to actually get to the school of my choice. Mm-hmm. And so now parents rank their school, their choices, and they can rank up to 15. Mm-hmm. And the reason why we did that is we wanted to improve the opportunity that families would have to get a school of their choice. And we were actually able to achieve that. At least one in four students actually received an offer from their top ranked schools.
0: Oh, wow.
1: And we expect every year we're going to keep improving that. But what we need to do is shrink the wait pool, mm-hmm. and let people accept their offer as quickly as possible. In the past, people kind of held on to their slots, okay. which then was a problem for other young people that wanted to get in because they're kind of waiting to see, hey, am I going to get in this school or this school? And so this year you get an offer. You may not get seven or eight offers. You're going to get one offer, and then the other opportunities are ranked. So that's an important shift. The other thing, Tiffany, we did, right, because this is important, mm-hmm. and parents are looking for the best option for their child. Mm-hmm. That can be in the charter system. It can be in the public school system, mm-hmm. right, the public parental schools. We actually changed our rank and match to match the districts. And we did that so we could reduce some of the confusion, mm-hmm. and also provide more of an opportunity for kids to get to the school that they wanted quicker because the district was doing the same thing. Our goal is to begin working more closely with the district so that way we can try and make this as easy and efficient for young people and their families as possible.
0: Wow. Okay. It sounds like a lot, especially when you say it's very competitive and then there's a lottery. So what would be your recommendation for the timeline when parents should actually access the portal and submit an application to have a better opportunity at getting to the school of their choice?
1: So there's three things I'd advise parents to do. The first is this summer, get on phillycompass.org. That is the database that has every single school listed, over 400 schools in Philly.
0: Mm-hmm.
1: And you can search by interest. Hey, my kid's an art kid. My kid really likes sports. Oh, I want to make sure there's after school programs. Mm-hmm. I want to look at their academic data to see which schools better are improved in their performance. Make your list. So research mm-hmm. phillycompetence.org and then make your list this summer. The second thing, in September, we run a citywide school fair at the convention center. Come to the school fair. And you can actually talk to representatives there.
0: Okay.
1: So that gives you a real person. And some of the schools bring their students so that the kids can talk to each other.
0: Mm-hmm.
1: It's actually a really fun, hyped up, wonderful opportunity mm-hmm. to kind of see them. It's at the convention center, so it's pretty big. There's 200, sometimes between 200 and 300 schools that show up.
0: Mm-hmm.
1: And it's just a day of joy and information, and parents can get all their questions answered. We have community organizations there. We have school district reps there. We have charter school reps there. So that way, any question they have, they can get answered. So that's the second thing.
0: Okay.
1: And that's in September. The third thing is the portal opens in September.
0: Mm-hmm.
1: I would get my choices in because you've already done your research, you went and shopped,
0: right.
1: talked to a representative. Now actually do your application. And I would say do your application as quickly as possible.
0: Mm-hmm.
1: It doesn't necessarily give you an advantage, but what it does is get it in the portal and now you're done, as opposed to waiting to the very last minute, which is, I believe the portal closes in January.
0: Okay.
1: So it doesn't have to be in September, but we really do encourage parents to do it as soon as the portal opens.
0: Okay, for the better chance of getting what they want. Okay, that sounds reasonable. I am back on your Elevate 215 website, and you have a section called Teach PHL. Tell mm-hmm. us what that is all about.
1: Sure. So Teach PHL, I mentioned the second thing we do is we're really curious about this teacher, supporting our teachers and helping Philadelphia respond to the declining number of teachers in the marketplace.
0: Mm-hmm.
1: So TeachPHL is a website for those individuals that are interested in potentially career changing, or I just come out of school with my teaching degree and I want to be able to actually pursue an employment opportunity. It actually tells you all the criteria. It tells you how to actually get certified if you are not certified.
0: Mm-hmm.
1: It shows you where residency programs are. It shows you the types of schools that offer them. And more importantly, there's a whole section of employers, schools that are looking to fill positions today.
0: Mm.
1: And what we're asking people to do is to sign up. We have, I believe, over 4,000 people in the database right now who have raised their hand and said, I want to teach. And now I'm trying to connect to employment.
0: Okay.
1: And there's also all the links to the schools that are currently hiring as well.
0: Okay.
1: And what we try to do is make it a one-stop shop, right? Because
0: I mean, I love a good one-stop shop. You know, I love an all-inclusive vacation, and I love a one-stop shop for the same reasons.
1: It's complex.
0: Yeah.
1: And so we try to break it down in a way that for the interested candidates, it would help ease that complexity and get you right to potential employers who are currently hiring.
0: So quick question, because I know we're quickly running out of time. I am someone who started teaching actually at a charter school many moons ago, had no teaching, I can't say I had no teaching background. Like, I taught like workshops and things of that nature, but I had a very specialized mm-hmm. skill set, and I was brought on even though I was not certified. And I was told, mm-hmm. To continue employment, I would have to seek certification. Are there still opportunities like that for someone who has a lot of life experience, no teaching degree, but a lot of life experience that qualifies them to teach a particular subject, especially if it's like in the arts or humanities or things of that nature? Are there opportunities for people to start working but then earn their certification while they work?
1: Yes, that's still very much a pathway.
0: Okay.
1: You can be hired But then what we're encouraging people to do is to quickly get in your certification program. So that way, and that's really not about the, it is about the employment criteria, but it's more about the more skills that you can have as a teacher, the more effective you'll be. So we really want to, and we're working on everything, Tiffany, from how can we work with our higher ed institutions to lower the cost? How can we potentially supplement the cost? How can we work with employers to figure out different pathways so people can be supported while they're doing the certification of their practice? Yeah. Because we want our teachers to be fully equipped to be wonderful advocates and instructors for their kids. And we are encouraging people, if you are a career changer and you're really interested in this field, which of course I for one love, but it's a rewarding profession, and we want to help you through your process. And you can actually get a lot of that certification information on Teach PHL as well.
0: Love it. I want to say thank you for so much for coming back to the Midday Break Room. I appreciate all that you're doing. Dr. Stacy Holland, Executive Director of Elevate 215. Let people know the website again so that parents can apply for the schools of their choice.
1: Yes, it is applyphillycharter.org.
0: Fantastic. Dr. Holland, thank you so much for joining us today on the Midday Break Room.
1: Thank you for having me, Tiffany. Appreciate it.
0: All right, no problem. Hey, y'all, don't touch that dial. We will be right back with more in the Midday Break Room after this.
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0: This is the Midday Break Room here on WURD, Progressive Black Talk Media. Welcome to all of our new friends. If you're just tuning in to us on air or online, we welcome you. We call this sitting at the water cooler, having conversation throughout the midday. So welcome. I want to bring super producer Niall back into the conversation. Some sad news, unfortunately. Found this out late yesterday, well after I was off air. But Danny Simmons, founder of Rush Arts and passionate supporter of black artists, has passed away at the age of 72. Danny is the brother of Russell Simmons and Joseph Rev Run Simmons, both part of hip-hop royalty. Danny has been in Philadelphia since about 2015, founded Rush Arts here, did a lot of work with Mural Arts, PMA, AMP, and other arts organizations. I had the honor of interviewing him around the time that he got to Philly. So it was, 2015. Maybe the interview happened around 2016. He hadn't been here long, and really cool guy. Really, really nice guy. I was trying to dig up, unearth that conversation, but I was not able to in time for this program. But we are really sad to hear this news. I want to send condolences to his family, to friends, supporters, and to the artists that also support his work and what he had established here in Philadelphia. So may he continue to rest, and may he rest in peace. So sad to bring you that news. If you can, the Philadelphia Inquirer has a nice article about him. You can check that out. There are various articles you can find on social media about Danny Simmons' work, his life, and his passions. So wanted to share that this morning. Also wanted to share that I am really encouraged by the conversation I just had with the executive director of Elevate 215, because Dr. Stacey Holland, because we desperately need teachers. We really, really need teachers. And I'm saying that as a former teacher. I taught high school for 3 years, and there was a specific incident that made me say, maybe this isn't for me right now. But let me tell you something. Being a teacher, it is more than just sitting in front of a board. It is more than just classroom management. It is a full heart job, and you really have to have a good heart, great skill to be masterful as a teacher, because these babies, these young folks, they need all parts of you.
1: Right, absolutely.
0: And I was unprepared for that going into the job. Really, I wasn't. I didn't know how much of myself was needed. And man, if you're not okay with yourself, I'm always going to talk about, self-reflection and making sure you're good. Are you all the way okay to show up in whatever space that you need to show up in, whatever your calling is, whatever your job is, whatever your responsibilities are? Doing a self-check to say, am I good?
1: Exactly.
0: Because me not being good could mess somebody up. And we see what happens when the wrong type folks are around the young people.
1: Absolutely. Absolutely. I feel like teaching is like one of those jobs where it's like you really have to be, passionate about it. It can't be like one of those things where it's just like, oh, well,
0: I'm here for the check.
1: Yeah. Like, because,
0: here for the check.
1: Like, it's basically like the whole fate of our education within our youth is essentially in your hands, especially like in early childhood education for, people that are teaching pre-K through third grade or whatever. Like, those are foundational years for a lot of people to basically build their brain, essentially, right?
0: Yeah, yeah.
1: And even in high school, those are fundamental years too, because that's like when you're in your adolescent stages, and your body's going through changes, you're growing older, it's just a very important task. And kind of like how you mentioned, I could only imagine just like the kind of mental makeup that you would have to not only to teach, but to, you know, just like talk to kids in a way to let them know that you, you know, care and that you really value their time and their education and trying to pour everything that you possibly can into them. Like, I don't think that's an easy job at all.
0: Oh, and no, not at all.
1: And because it of that, I think teachers definitely need to get paid much more money than
0: what they... Absolutely.
1: Yeah, because that is not an easy gig at all.
0: Absolutely. But it is, I can say it had been one of the most rewarding jobs I've ever had. Real talk. Mm. Let's cover a couple pieces of current events because, you know, this is culture and current events on the Midday Break Room. One of our very own Miss Carol Riddick, along with Gerald Veasley, kick off Wawa's Welcome America celebration. Mm-hmm. The city is hosting its largest 250 birthday celebration. And Carol Riddick, the soulful diva that she is,
1: yes, ma'am,
0: will be performing on Saturday along with Gerald Veasley at the Centennial District, same grounds where Philadelphia hosted the nation's 100th birthday in 1876. Go Carol.
1: Yeah,
0: we love that.
1: Carol is a fabulous singer, and Gerald Veasley is a very good musician as
0: fabulous.
1: Well, he was at
0: Founders Day,
1: yes,
0: last year.
1: Yeah,
0: when we were at the Horticultural Center, and
1: absolutely,
0: y'all, if you came to that, you know they turned that place out. That was amazing performance, wonderful backdrop. You know, the Horticultural Center is fabulous anyway, but good on them. If you've never seen them perform together, they often perform together at South. If you've never seen that show, do yourself a favor and sign up for this thing on Saturday. It is going to be wonderful. Philadelphia Tribune has an article about it, and you can go there. You can go online or pick up the Tribune to get more details. But shout out to Carol Riddick and Gerald Veasley, because that's super huge.
1: 100%.
0: You super huge.
1: Already know they're going to turn that joint out. So, yeah.
0: I'm loving that. Also, speaking of super huge, but not as, you know, on the international tip, United States and Iran apparently reached an initial agreement yesterday that would extend their shaky ceasefire and lead to the reopening of the Strait of Hormuz. Significant challenges remain, however, to ending the war, including whether or not Israel will continue its offensive in Lebanon. Seeing a little change in prices, just a hint of a change in prices at the pump, because a lot of people are concerned, as you should be, concerned about the whole situation in the Middle East, the whole situation with Iran. There's a little change, but let's not get excited. It's still too high, and it's still unpredictable, and this is still temporary. But as we get more details, you know we will share it right here on WURD.
1: Especially, I mean, I think everybody's looking for them gas prices to, you know, go down to at least where it says 3-something, and like, you know, but kind of like how you just mentioned, I mean, like, there's still a lot of work that has to be done.
0: My God.
1: Nothing's still 100% confirmed. So, you know, I wouldn't get my hopes up too soon if I was everybody listening in, if you're looking for those gas prices to go down anytime soon. So,
0: nope.
1: But, yeah, we'll just see where that situation goes. And
0: just keep your eye on it.
1: Right.
0: And we'll do the best you can in the meantime.
1: Absolutely.
0: Also, one thing, because we were so busy yesterday, we had so much going on, we did not acknowledge the New Yorkers that work in this station, by the way, and this significant achievement that happened over the weekend.
1: Yeah.
0: I ain't going to be a hater. Like, I'm not going to be a whole hater. You know, I love Philly all day, every day. I'm not going to be a whole hater. Good for them. They partied. To see Spike Lee, now, Spike Lee has been the big... Okay, don't give me the side eye.
1: I didn't say nothing.
0: I'm just saying good for them. You saying a lot with those eyes, sir. A whole lot. And I am going to go to break. But I will say, Spike Lee's been like pumping his fist in the air for the Knicks for as long as we've known Spike Lee. I'm happy for him. I'm happy for anybody that's like, oh, okay, God bless you. don't take away from the fact that I'm still always rooting for Philly. But good for y'all. Have a good celebration. We can't tell New York nothing probably for the remainder of this decade. And I don't mean year. I mean decade. You can't tell the New York is nothing for the remainder of the decade. And you know this. Listen, you can side-eye me all you want. I'm spewing facts. We can't tell them nothing. Okay, you got that. You got that. You got that, New York. We'll see you next time. We got our own work to do. And we do. Go Birds. So yes, let's just focus on Go Birds. That's where we're at. We're at Go Birds. How about that?
1: I'm showing that.
0: We had Go Birds. Either way, had to acknowledge it. We didn't acknowledge it yesterday, so we had to acknowledge it today. Also have to acknowledge that we are going to break. When we come back, another fabulous guest is going to join us. Talk about amazing musicians. We have another one who's going to join us. He is an actor and a musician with Vertical Current. Christopher Stevens is going to join us right after the break. Stick around. We'll be back after this.
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0: Welcome back. This is the Midday Break Room here on WURD Progressive Black Talk Media. I'm Tiffany Bacon. Welcome to our new friends to the show. If it's your first time joining us here at the Midday Break Room, put something in the chat if you're watching on Facebook or Twitch, or you can always give us a call. Love to hear from you. 215-634-8065. That's how you can reach us here at the studio. 215-634-8065. It is time to be outside, y'all. There's so many activities going on, and Juneteenth is this Friday. In case it slipped your mind, because let me tell you something, I feel like June slipped in under the radar and it's about to slip out real quick. I feel like June 1st was yesterday. It feels like it was yesterday. It was 15 days ago. So the month is sliding by. We already had, we're preparing for one holiday. We just had another one, you know, not that long ago. But Juneteenth is Friday. If you don't have plans and you are off, make sure you go to the African American Museum of Philadelphia, because they always put together an amazing block party. We have been there broadcasting live for a few years. We will be broadcasting live. Shout out to POC, who's going to be on the set. The African American Museum amp, they block off that entire block around the museum. So if you're driving around, just know there will be some roadblocks and things of that nature. Don't get in your feelings. Don't get upset. Just know it's a block party. It's going to be fun. Park and join us, right? There's going to be live performances like Dougie Fresh. What? Slick Rick. Come on, Slick Rick. And of course, DJ Jazzy Jeff. We had him on the show yesterday. Love to hear Jeff spin. So all I'm going to say is bring a towel, because you're going to be sweating. And a lot of water, because you're going to be thirsty. We don't need you passing out because of the heat. If you need to grease up your knees, you know, like the Tin Man said in The Wiz, slide some oil to me. Slide that oil right into that knee joint so you don't hurt yourself, end up in traction for the rest of the holiday weekend. That would be bad. Bad for business for you. Amen. Amen. So you want to make sure you grease those knees up. Anti-ash. And lubrication for the joints. Get out there, have a good time. And the good thing is, the extra good thing is, you'll have free admission to the museum for the day. So if you didn't know, the Ruth E. Carter exhibit has been at the museum since late last year. Ruth E. Carter is costume designer extraordinaire. She has two, not one, but two Oscars for Black Panther, okay? Black Panther, the original, and then the part two that came out. She won Oscars for both. Her costumes are on exhibit at the museum. You gotta go check it out and support that sister. Support the museum. The museum is in its 50th year. So more reasons to go down to AMP and check it out on Friday. I'm just saying, there's a whole lot going on. So why not get on a doggone it? Make it a plan. Say, you know what? At some point on Juneteenth, if you're off, even if you're not, if you can slide over there and do it, spend some time celebrating the holiday and celebrating the culture at the same time. Sounds good? Sounds good. I think we have our guest. Do we have a caller as well?
1: It looks like our guest is in.
0: Okay, we do have a guest. So what we're going to do right now is welcome our next guest to the show. I was talking about fantastic musicians. I was talking about people to look forward to seeing. Well, this young man is one such person. He is an actor and a musician. He leads his own band, Vertical Current, which I've seen so many times because they are dope like that. And he's served as the horn section for John Legend, toured with Eric Roberson, and worked on projects from Diana Ross, Ty Tribbett, and Miss Lauryn Hill. Joining us right now is Mr. Christopher Stevens. Hey! Are you there?
2: I'm here.
0: Oh, you're here. Okay, I can't see you. I don't know what I'm looking at. Looks like an abstract painting.
2: Oh, that is very strange. Give me 1 second.
0: Not a problem.
2: Technical difficulties this morning.
0: That's all right. Well, we can hear you. While you're working on the visual, I can still hear you. Good to hear you today. Thank you for joining us on the Midday Break Room. I appreciate it.
2: Oh, thank you for having me.
0: No problem.

0: problem. For those that are not familiar with Vertical Current and they have not yet heard your music, tell folks what your sound is like, what your vibe is like, what your group is like.
1: Oh, that's a good question.
0: There we go.
1: So Vertical Current is a blend of genres. That is really what our sound is. And so I grew up in a household with eclectic tastes. Lots of gospel music, but also lots of jazz fusion, and just different things in the house. But then I started to find other music that interested me over the years. So I had like a rock phase. I started to get into lots of Latin music and just different things. So all of that is fused together in the sound. There's elements of, you know, hip hop and neo soul. And I mean, that's Philly anyway, you know, just all of those sounds meshed together. So
0: I'm loving it. So give us your journey to being a musician. When did you pick up your first instrument?
1: Okay. My journey to being a musician started really young. I think I was about 6 years old, and my parents got me a bugle and a drum set. And it's funny, I think it was about a year ago that I realized that that was the same Christmas that I got those instruments, because I always had this vague memory of having the bugle and never really playing it, and having a drum set and not being able to get to it because my older brother fell in love with the drums and became an incredible drummer. But he's the reason I actually ended up going to trumpet, because he was playing trumpet at the time and encouraged me to go and join the band at school. So I picked up the trumpet in school. I was about 8 and a half, and I never put it down.
0: I love that. So, okay, you never put it down, but transition from eighth grade or grade school to post high school and actually getting out there and making this your life and career?
1: Sure. Well, I can't start post high school because really my career started in high school. There was a local group called Ty Trippett and GA. And I was the trumpet player in that group. At the time, there was me and one of the choir members, Harold Felder. He would come down from the choir box and play sax. And so the two of us were playing. At some point, I was playing trumpet and guitar in the group. And then from that point, I went away to college. I went to Berklee College of Music in Boston. But I didn't stay. I left and I came back. And my college roommate, Jeff Jones, came back with me. And we ran the studio there. And you know, I led the horn section for that group, and that was like the early stages. My earliest recording credit, though, is a little in between there, 2002 with Vivian Green for her project A Love Story. I played on a song called No Sitting by the Phone, and I kept going from there. We did some records in that gospel group, but then after that, I went back to school, went to Temple, and I reconnected with Jeff Bradshaw, who I knew from the gospel scene because he played with Jehovah's Chosen. And he started connecting me with the Roots. And so doing stuff with the Roots. I was doing stuff with Eric Roberson not long after that. And then a year after I joined Eric's band, I got the call to join John Legend's band. So there's been a lot of things. I mean, just last year alone, I did SNL 50 with Miss Lauryn Hill, John Legend's 20th anniversary world tour. I did Coachella with Tim's the year before that. So, you know, I'm having the opportunities to move around and work with a lot of different artists, which has been great. But there's something special about being able to play my own music with my own bands. So I'm grateful for the diversity of opportunities.
0: I'm loving that for you. And what an inspiration for any musician who's out there who's like, you know, I have a song in me. I have a bunch of songs in me. I want to do this thing forever. I don't want to just work at this store. I really want to make my life that. If you hear that story from someone, their struggle to actually make this their life, their full-time gig, what advice would you give that person?
1: I think the advice I would give them, other than not to give up, because it is not an easy journey, it would be to surround yourself with people that are doing it. You know, learn as much as you can from those people, because it is it's not a business where you can do it alone. You know, you need help. And, you know, the biggest artists, I've named some of them, and they all have teams. They all have people who help them. None of them are doing it alone. So the idea of being an independent artist, it still means that there are a lot of jobs that have to get done. You may have to do most of them, but you can't possibly do all of them well. So when and where you can, get help. When you don't have help, you know, you find ways to make it work. But, you know, I think that taking the weight of doing all the other jobs beyond creating the art and performing the art, you know, it will allow you to make better art. So get help. You know, I think that that's a big thing. But also, I think I have to say, consider yourself a business too. You know, I don't think that that is said enough. But if you are making art of any kind and this is how you make your living, you are a business. So have business hours, you know, have meetings with yourself, whatever you need to do. But treat it like an official business. Don't treat it like a hobby. If you treat it like a hobby, it will most likely stay a hobby. But if you treat it like a business, I think you will see the benefits of that sooner in your career. So
0: wise words. And here at WURD for Black Music Month, we are actually celebrating the Philadelphia music scene from 1990 to 2005. And you mentioned some folks that you were able to connect with, and it was something about the scene, especially back then. There were a plethora of places to play, to just go on a random Monday, Tuesday, Wednesday, Thursday, Friday, Saturday, Sunday night, and just be able to get on the bandstand and just jam with folks. Talk about your experience with folks from the scene, even if it was the tail end of that time period.
1: Sure. So because I was doing gospel, most of that scene for me was in churches. But there were times when we were in places that weren't churches. We were connected with James Poyser. He was the producer on those albums. And so that actually did lead to early connections with the Roots, doing stuff at their studios, jam sessions and stuff. I remember there was this one time, played the Five Spot. Erykah Badu was in the building. Trying to think who else was there. I think Aries might have been there. But then there were times where some of those people would come and collaborate with us. So we would do things at 3801 Market Street. And like Music Soul Child was a part of that, you know. And so Eric Robinson was also a big part of that time period. I wasn't in his band. I did work on a recording of his, but I wasn't in his band at that time. But people that were in the band that I was in were his band at the time. So a lot of time spent learning from him and being introduced to great music from him. Like he turned me on to a band called Gentle Giants, which is this great prog rock band from like the 70s, you know. And I would always show him my music and he would always give me feedback and advice. And so a big part of my early growth. Yeah,
0: I love it. It was a special time, and that's what we are celebrating all throughout the month, how much of a special time it was. I want to spend some more time talking about Vertical Current. Let's talk about your albums. What offerings do you have out for people to listen to stream, to buy right now?
1: Oh, wow. Right now we have five albums, four studio albums. One is a live recording that we did in South Jersey. And then there's a Christmas album in that mix as well. And then in addition to that, there's a single that we dropped in 22, a song called The Rain, which was the beginnings of a new album, which we are still very much in the works of creating.
0: I'm loving that. So let's talk about where you guys are performing live, because I know you perform with Lady Alma quite often. I've seen you guys perform together and y'all tear it up every single time. So what performances do you have coming up?
1: Oh, wow. So we have a performance coming up in Wilmington, Delaware next month. It is the Urban Arts Exchange. And that's going to be really our first time doing that program. So we're looking forward to that. The big one is Jazz on the Ave, August 15th. Broad and Cecil B. Moore. We've been there a few times, but this is going to be our first time headlining. We've been there backing Lady Alma, Limo, but it was really great to get that call to just do us.
0: Yeah.
1: So looking forward to that. So we're in the works. We have a booking agent now, Graziella Denuso, who is putting together dates for us as we speak. So very much looking forward to what else we'll be able to do throughout this year and upcoming for next year.
0: I'm looking forward to it, too. I always love what you guys do. Anytime I've seen you live, it's always awesome. It fills my soul. I love jazz. I love R&B. I love everything that you guys play. So I'm looking forward to these live performances. But in my intro, it says you're an actor. So I want to hear a little bit about this acting work you've been doing, sir. Tell us a little bit about this.
1: Sure. It's not a long story, but it's a good one, I guess. My debut was in a film called La La Land. And I played a trumpet player, which was perfect. easy peasy. But in that film, John Legend is in the film and he has a band. And so I'm the trumpeter in the band. But also what was really great for me was that my wife got cast in the film as well. So we got to do that together, which was incredible.
0: Nice.
1: And then my second acting role was in a TV show. It was a remake of A League of Their Own, and it was on Amazon Prime. So again, I played a trumpet player. I'm typecast already. I can do more than that, y'all. Give me some lines. I actually had lines in La La Land, but they cut the film down. So I lost all my speaking parts, but you know. But speaking of acting, you do some acting and I scored something that you were in. So, you know, yes. When I heard that you were going to be interviewing me, I was like, oh, that's the homie. So,
0: yeah. Well, thank you. Yeah. I haven't done as much acting since, the pandemic for a variety of reasons, but, you know, I might get back on stage sometime soon.
1: Yeah. I mean, you were doing your thing, so maybe we can be in something together.
0: That would be fun. I would love that. That would be absolutely fun. What I want to do right now is I want to make sure we let the people hear your music. So I know that Super Producer Niall has queued something up. Let's listen to it for a second, and then after we get a feel for it, you can let the people know about this composition. So let's check it out. This is music from Vertical Current.
1: Okay.

0: The horn sounds so beautiful. Gonna pull that down for a second. I know we have to go to commercial break, but man, a beautiful sound. What is that composition?
1: That is a song called You Ought to Know. It's off of our album The Future Is Bright, and it features Simon Martinez, aka Flanafi, on guitar. It's one of our more traditional jazz records, and it was great to record that. We recorded it in Sicklerville, New Jersey, at a place called Giant Step Studios. And actually, that album, we booked one day at the studio to rehearse, and then recorded the whole thing straight through the next day. And that was a great experience. So that's what you were hearing.
0: I love it. It sounds so beautiful. And give us the album it's on again so people can pick it up.
1: The Future Is Bright.
0: Make sure you check it out. The Future Is Bright for sure. Vertical Current, Christopher Stevens, actor and musician, joining us today. 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
0: Absolutely love it. And they can check y'all out at Jazz on the F.
1: Yeah, please do. It's going to be a good time.
0: Yes, indeed. Christopher, thank you so much for joining us today on the Midday Break Room.
1: Thank you for having me. I really appreciate it.
0: No problem. All right, y'all. We're going to play some Vertical Current as we go into commercial break. And we come back. It's more of the Midday Break Room right after this.

0: 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Between 1990 and 2005, Philadelphia was a mecca for music and culture. This is the story told by the people who lived it. This is Beats, Flows, and Neo Soul.
1: Hello, everybody. My name is Kenya Purnell. Back in the late 90s at WUSL Power 99, I was in sales and my maiden name was Kenya Witherspoon. I got into radio at the right time, I believe, because it was when hip hop was just about to really take off. So when you went into a venue to talk about doing a hip hop night, all they're hearing is negativity. It's not good. It's not going to last. It's not going to be here. And I'm saying, it's going to be here. It's going to be great. Look at the ratings. And they're like, they're going to tear up my establishment. And the pushback was unbelievable every single time. And I'm just going to talk about Bahama Bay for a second. The gentleman, Ricky Blatstein, I had a meeting with him and management. We had a meeting. But what we said to him is, if you try it, you're not going to turn back. This venue was an indoor-outdoor venue. It was different than any of the other venues that we went to. It was not known in the urban world. So it had a pool out there. You know, it had palm trees. It was on Delaware Avenue. And he gave us a chance. And he said, you're going to get 4 weeks, 1 month. He said, if I don't see the numbers in 1 month, I'm going to have to take you out of here, Power 99, and put Q102 in. That's what he told us. We said, fine. The first night of the live broadcast at Bahama Bay, anybody that knows this that was in Philadelphia, the line was down

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0: This is the Midday Break Room on WURD, Progressive Black Talk Media. Hello, friends. Haven't had a chance to talk to all the folks who are checking us out on social right now. And keep in mind, we'd love to hear from you. If you have a comment, question, you just want to say hello, it's your first time listening to the show, reach out, give us a call, share your thoughts, 215-634-8065. Topic you want to talk about, as best we can, we will talk about it with you. You can always give us a call. Again, 215-634-8065. Going to bring Super Producer Niall back into the conversation. We're going to talk about some current events things. And again, say hi to the friends on social. Sync Blue says, I'll be there on Cecil B. Moore Avenue making that date. So yes, the leader of the band Vertical Current was just on with us here on the Midday Break Room. Jazz on the Ave is awesome. Like, I love jazz. That's going back to my old Temple RTI days. What a good way to like get into the genre. Granted, I was raised on good jazz music. You know, my mom had lots of Charlie Parker in the house, Miles Davis, John Coltrane, Nancy Wilson. A lot of those albums I listened to growing up, along, of course, with the Jacksons. And the Isley Brothers and the Temptations.
1: Understandable.
0: Well-rounded. Well, and Rick James. And Prince. And Depeche Mode. Yeah.
1: I hear you.
0: Left, right. Love the music. Either way. What's up to Jennifer? Hey, Jennifer. Thank you so much for joining us. Joey Dixon is in the house. Miss Viola. Hello, Miss Viola. And Miss Shirley Carter. Thank you all so much for being a part of the program as always. So I know we're going to go back in the day in a little bit, but to talk about some other current events, we did have to talk about the Knicks. Because it's news, Niall. We had to talk about it.
1: You right.
0: He's giving a strong side eye. Great.
1: No, you are. I mean, listen, we have to talk about it. I mean, they won the championship 4-1. But there was a very interesting stat that I saw about that whole series. Mm-hmm. Although the Knicks won the series 4-1, yeah, the San Antonio Spurs led the Knicks for 72% of the entire series.
0: That's crazy.
1: And they somehow managed to lose. Now, if you were to watch the whole series, the Spurs pretty much had control in almost, I would say, about out of all the 5 games that they played. It came down to like the last 6 minutes or so of the fourth quarter where they just let everything just crumble apart. Mm-hmm. There was this one instance, it was in game 4, where they were up 29 points.
0: Crazy.
1: And they lost by
0: crazy work.
1: They like the score of that game ended up being 105-104. They just made a lot of dumb mistakes late in the game in crunch time. But I do have to give my hat to the Knicks, because in crunch time they did come through. Mm-hmm. They did battle back from lead. So the basketball fan in me wants to give credit where it's due, but the Sixers fan in me is just like, whatever. Anyway.
0: I hear you.
1: But I'm going to try to be the mature basketball fan, and congratulations to the New York Knickerbockers and all the New York natives.
0: You said that was
1: there.
0: so much.
1: This is y'all moment. It's been over 50 years since y'all won a chip, and I can't even talk because it's been over 40 years since the Sixers won a chip, so I can't even talk. But congratulations to the city of New York, and I'll just leave it at that.
0: Listen, we got it. We can't drink the hateration all the time.
1: I gave them credit where it's due.
0: I'm just saying.
1: They had battled back from multiple deficits within that series. They had a great playoff run, so.
0: That is serious.
1: Congratulations to the Knickerbockers.
0: Serious work. That is serious work. So, yes, congratulations to them. Also, in current events, President Obama says that he thinks it's really doubtful. He thinks that it is doubtful that the Iran deal is going to be anything different than the past. He is sharing his thoughts on the current president's handling of Iran, saying that he's very skeptical that real progress will be made. President Obama spoke with Good Morning America's co-anchor Robin Roberts on Saturday, one day prior to Trump's announcement that the United States and Iran had reached a deal and that they would reopen the Strait of Hormuz. And what's really interesting is the whole, some folks are really celebrating, like, yay, you know, like, but you know what? It wasn't closed.
1: Right. Exactly.
0: Prior to this tomfoolery.
1: Mm-hmm. Exactly.
0: So.
1: Started all this nonsense, like, all for
0: it
1: what?
0: It wasn't
1: like,
0: closed. Yay, I opened the door that I closed.
1: Mm-hmm.
0: Yeah. So President Obama is sharing his thoughts. You can read more about that article on 6ABC. my goodness. Also, so FIFA World Cup is happening. It is here in Philly. Big shout out to all the social media presence for Cote d'Ivoire for their win over the weekend. First, now, before the game even happened, I think I mentioned last week on the show, I saw social media video of them arriving at Philly International Airport in these fantastic outfits.
1: Mm-hmm.
0: That's got to be, I wish I could pull up the clip really quick because we need a second clip of the day just for that right there, because, hunty, their outfits were all that.
1: I hear you.
0: All that. Like these orange jackets that are these orange waistcoats that were kind of crop with this beautiful elephant on the back and the outline. I think the bags were green and. Oh, sorry. I'm representing Cote d'Ivoire today.
1: Yes,
0: didn't
1: ma'am.
0: Realize it. Okay. I'm representing. I've got my green flip flops on and everything. The bangles. Yeah.
1: Okay,
0: all of that.
1: Tiff. Okay.
0: I coordinate. I'm a Garanimals kid. I coordinate.
1: I hear that.
0: shout out to John Witherspoon. Rest in peace. Coordinate. I think that's right. Anyway, big shout out to them because I saw all these videos of them celebrating on the orange line. And I'm like, the orange line never looks lit like that. Like it's lit when folks are going to the link for an Eagles game. It's a different kind of lit.
1: Yeah, I mean, like with you know, with soccer being like the very like popular international sport that it is, and with Philly, I think Philly's like the sixth biggest city in the country. It's like, you know, I feel like whenever Philly has like a big event like this where, you know, it attracts a lot of tourists from not just from all around the country, but all over the world.
0: Yeah.
1: Like it just creates a very special atmosphere. So just to see all these different countries come here. Of course, the first FIFA game in Philly took place on Sunday.
0: Mm-hmm.
1: And it was just, you know, from everything that I've read, everything that I've seen on social media, the overall scene there is just so vibrant. So,
0: yeah,
1: I mean, and, you know, FIFA is something that, I mean, like, even like the video games like here in the United States, like that's like a big deal. So just
0: to have it
1: for people to see in person instead of watching it on a TV screen or playing a video game on it, to see it live up and direct, that's a very special experience. And people can see like their favorite international players that they otherwise wouldn't get to see in person on a regular or consistent basis. So it's just so vibrant in the city now. So I know it's even going to get a little bit more hectic later on in the year with the MLB All-Star game too.
0: Because so, that's coming, yeah.
1: Exactly. So it's a lot of things coming up. But yeah, just the whole vibe of the city. I mean, the city right now kind of lit. I'm not going to hold you. It's a
0: little
1: you feel me? So,
0: pack your patience. If you're not one for patience, if you live in the Fairmount area and you're near the FIFA Fan Fest at Lemon Hill, you know, just have your patience. Just pack your patience. In terms of upcoming games, though, on June 19th, this Friday, it's Brazil versus Haiti. Haiti. Come on now. That's going to be at the link Friday at 8:30. So just know if you're traveling about Friday evening, traffic might be a little thick heading down towards the link. But if you're interested in going, you can always check out the, I think, it just Google search FIFA World Cup and get your tickets if it's not sold out. But that's going to be really good. Brazil versus Haiti. That is on Friday. And also on Monday, the 22nd, it's France versus Iraq.
1: Oh, wow. I'd love to get Ben Tinsley's opinion on that.
0: Absolutely. I mean,
1: he's been following FIFA heavy. So I'm sure he'll have something to say about that. So
0: he most definitely will have something to say, rest assured. But yeah, France versus Iraq is coming up on Monday. So for those who are following FIFA and following FIFA, the games that are happening here in the city, that's what's coming up. Also, Sync Blue says the Fairmount and parts of Center City, Ecuador were all over the place wearing their yellow. Yes, I saw that too. I saw a lot of video of Ecuador on the art museum steps just celebrating, going crazy. Not going crazy in a bad way, but just celebrating, taking up space, wearing their yellow, representing hard and heavy for sure. Also, from our Twitch account, Depeche Mode, yay! See them every time they tour. Listen, Linda, when I tell you my taste is eclectic. As a teen in the 80s, it was everything from Run DMC to Duran Duran for me. With bits of jazz. You know, I was also in there with the Roy Ayers I can't think of his name right now. Oh my gosh. Why can't George Benson? I was listening to George Benson, Roy Ayers, Depeche Mode. Aha. I was listening to all of that in the 80s. So I was truly an 80s kid. And now, by the way, if you're a big fan of like 80s TV, Miami Vice is back on Tubi. And that is my nighttime help me go to sleep TV when it watches me. I'm watching Miami Vice.
1: Okay.
0: And all the great music, like, it is pure 80s.
1: Love to see it.
0: I'm looking at the shoulder pads like, I remember my little self wearing a jacket with some shoulder pads that I had no business wearing because I looked like a miniature linebacker and it made no sense. But that's what we did.
1: Oh, wow.
0: Oh, yes. And our friend Kim Fairmount 23, she said, and The Cure. I couldn't get into The Cure that much. I had really good friends that got into The Cure. I could get with some of it, but that wasn't my whole vibe. But Depeche Mode was, absolutely, for sure. Jennifer, yes, Tiffany, I love the 80s pop music too. Honey, listen, Wham. Listen, Linda, you're not listening. I saw Wham at Vet Stadium at 85 with Chaka Khan. One of the highlights of my teenage years.
1: Scene must have been vibrant. Everything must have been going crazy. Like
0: a young George Michael on that stage. What? I was ready to be woken up to go the whole week. I when I say go, I meant go to school because that's the only thing I was going at 14. So anyway, we got to take a break. When we come back, it is more the Midday Break Room. Stick around. Tell a friend. Join us at the water cooler. We'll be right back after this.
2: 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This summer, the Philly Noobs are taking over the rooftop again. 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
4: A lot of times I reach my hand out to younger people in the gay community that just didn't have nobody to help them out. They were down and out.
0: Did you know that the roots of the Pride movement lie in a historic riot? In the early morning of June 28, 1969, the Stonewall Inn, a renowned gay bar in New York City, was raided by the police. This incident sparked a series of events that led to the emergence of key figures in the LGBTQ Pride movement, one of whom was the remarkable Marsha P. Johnson. Marsha P. Johnson was born on August 24, 1945 in Elizabeth, New Jersey. She was an extraordinary activist, performer, and self-identified drag queen. The P in her name stood for Pay It No Mind, a motto that reflected her advocacy for living authentically. As a founding member of the Street Transvestite Action Revolutionaries, aka STAR, Marsha worked to provide shelter for transgender youth who faced rejection from their families. She and fellow activist Sylvia Rivera fought for safe housing for these vulnerable individuals. Aside from her activism within the LGBTQ movement, Marsha was also a prolific performer. She was a member of the drag group Hot Peaches and even became the subject of art pieces by Andy Warhol. Tragically, Marsha's life was cut short in 1992, and her death remains a subject of concern and ongoing investigation. However, her legacy lives on as a symbol of resilience, authenticity, and the ongoing struggle for LGBTQIA rights. This Pride Month vignette was brought to you by Comcast. 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

0: And welcome back. This is the Midday Break Room here on WURD, Progressive Black Talk Media. Thank you so much for being here. Here with my super producer, Niall. He is in the building. So it is time to go back. Back into time to find out what happened on this date throughout history. If you're unaware, because sometimes I'm unaware, what is today's date? Today is June 16th. And it was on June 16th, back in 1884, that the first roller coaster in America opens. We were just talking about this yesterday. We were talking about roller coasters yesterday. I am a huge fan of roller coasters. Was a frequent flyer at Six Flags. Haven't been in about 20 years, though. But yeah, that was my thing. First roller coaster opened on June 16th, 1884 at Coney Island. Somebody in the comments was mentioning Coney Island. I think they said something about the cyclone. Never been to Coney Island. Never been. Heard people from the New York area talk about it a lot. Maybe I'll get there.
1: I've never been either, so yeah.
0: Never been to Coney Island, but yeah. Big fan of amusement parks and big fan of roller coasters. So shout out to the first roller coaster on this date. Also on this date, in 1903, Ford Motor Company, Henry Ford and other stockholders of the Ford Motor Company met in Detroit to sign the official paperwork required to create a new corporation. So it was on this date that Ford was incorporated in 1903. Also, on this date in 1944, a very somber note to history, the U.S. executed an innocent 14-year-old African-American teen, George Stinney Jr., for the murder of two white girls. This case became the most cited example of racial injustice in the American legal system because Stinney, who was 14, received a very brief trial, had limited legal defense, and was convicted by an all-white jury. Decades later, concerns about the evidence, interrogation methods, and fairness in the proceedings led to a renewed scrutiny. And in 2014, a South Carolina judge vacated his conviction, ruling that fundamental due process violations had undermined the trial.
1: Yeah.
0: Too
1: really.
0: Much, too little, too late at that point. This was in 1944, so, you know, his family suffered a great deal.
1: Absolutely. And this was about 11 years before Emmett Till's murder as well. Mm-hmm. And, you know, of course, Emmett Till's murder was basically something that started the civil rights movement. But prior to that, nobody really talks about George Stinney Jr. Yeah. It's, you know, you got to go deep into like the history books. Well, not even history books. It's probably not in, you know, a lot of history books. You have to go online and do your own research, which is crazy. But I just think that just shows you how like this country tries to like sweep a lot of stuff under the rug and, you know, just try to keep it pushing like nothing ever happened. And it took until, and like you just read, it took until 2014 for, you know, a judge to vacate his conviction. And this happened in the 40s.
0: Yes.
1: So I'm like, that is extremely too long of a time frame.
0: And people wonder why folks are still mad. People wonder why folks have something to say.
1: Mm-hmm. Exactly. So
0: stop playing. On a much lighter note, it was on this date, June 16th, 1978, that the film Grease, starring John Travolta and Olivia Newton-John, was released for the musical Guys and Girlies. You couldn't help it. Like, you know, it was a I did enjoy that film. I really did. I'm still a big fan. John Travolta, you know, really enjoyed him, especially in the 70s, because I was a Welcome Back Kotter kid. Watched that every week. I don't even remember what network it was on, but when I saw the movie, I was just like, oh yeah. And the music, I love the music. So I'm a musical theater kid, so shout out to that. And it was also on this date, bringing things full circle, 2015, that the current president announced he was running for president. I could turn back time, what would I have done?
1: Yeah.
0: The same thing I did then.
1: I hear you on that.
0: I can't go for that.
1: No can do now.
0: No can do. So that is our Back in the Day segment, finding out what happened on this day throughout history. So what we are going to do right now is go back to 1998, because today we are celebrating the music of Miss Lauryn Hill, one of the most celebrated albums of all time.
1: Miss Educational Lauryn Hill.
0: Listen, Linda.
1: Okay.
0: We're getting pieces of that today.
1: I feel that.
0: We were talking about education. We talking about Lauryn Hill because, hey, one of the band leader for Vertical Current played on some music with Ms. Lauryn Hill. So we're going to give you some Lauryn Hill today. So make sure you check it out. The Midday Mix is coming your way right after this.
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0: That groove you're hearing, it is the music of my next guest. He also happens to be one of our featured performers at our upcoming Beats, Flows, and Neo Soul event that's happening next Thursday at City Winery. Mike Davis. The Philadelphia music scene, especially between 1990 and 2005, was popular. Mm-hmm. Talk about what you remember about that time and why Philly has been so amazing as far as talent is concerned.
4: When you was out there, like, you actually felt the vibe going, like the electricity going through your soul, like from being at shows or how close you could get to the stage with a lot of these independent artists. 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I know people talk about vibes today, but back then, the vibes from the 90s to 2000s, it was sensual for your soul. 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

0: How many people know any songs about love?
1: Right here. I know a lot about love.
0: Tell me some titles. Titles. What's some song?
1: Love.
0: It's a song called Love.
1: Yeah,
0: it's no a song called
1: Love. It's by Kirk Franklin.
0: All right, what is it? How I go?
1: It goes love.
0: Okay. Anybody else? Is the only song you know about love?
2: I will always love.
0: I can't hear you. I can't hear you.
2: I will always love.
0: What about any movies about love? You know any movies about love?
1: Love.
2: Titanic.
0: All right.
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0: you know that was about love when you saw that on TV? 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
1: Between 1990 and 2005, Philadelphia was a mecca for music and culture. This is the story told by the people who lived it. This is Beats, Flows, and Neo Soul. When you think of 90s soul and you think of artists from Philly, some people like Jill Scott, Music Soul Child, and Jasmine Sullivan will come to mind. Their vibe was greatly influenced by the architects of the original sound of Philadelphia.
2: My name is Ashley Scott. I'm a singer, songwriter, and also I work behind the scenes in the industry. The Gamble, Huff, and Bell sound of Philadelphia that consumed the airwaves from the late 60s until the early 80s was the blueprint of American music. Throughout the 90s, Boyz II Men captured that sound of the classic groups and dressing in the same outfit, but just more in a more contemporary way. I think the artists of From a Touch of Jazz, they not only were musicians, but they had some hip hop influences, and that music was created, you know, with the Roots and through James Poyser and Jazzy Jeff and Carvin, Ivan, Dre Vidal, Keith, and Darren. They all created a newer sound by 2000, and it was centered around, again, Music Soul Child, Jill Scott, Eric Roberson, Lady Alma, Kendrick, The Family Soul, Carol Riddick, Vivian Green, Bilal, the Jazzy Fat Nasties. And it just took over and brought Philadelphia back around some 30 years later.
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0: And welcome back. This is the Midday Break Room on WURD. Thank you so much for hanging out with us. I see you on the socials. Thank you so much for checking out today's Midday Mix. If you missed it, it was an ode to Lauryn Hill, her fantastic album, The Miseducation of Lauryn Hill, which was released in 1998. You got selections from that today, and hopefully it soothed your soul. It always does mine. So thank you so much for listening along. It is my pleasure to welcome my next guest to the program. First and foremost, we have a singer, songwriter, and cultural worker, Nathalie Tally Seren, and Deborah Reeves Shamalis, the cultural producer and founder of Content Creative Studios, joining us right now to talk about a special event coming up later on this week. Ladies, welcome to the program. Oh, wait, I can't hear y'all. I don't know what's happening.
1: Thank you so much. Thank you.
0: No problem. You ladies are talking about the fact that Haiti is returning to the World Cup for the first time in 52 years. Yeah. My goodness. And that game is happening here in Philly this Friday. They are playing Brazil at the Link. Talk about what that means to both of you. I mean, you know, we were talking about the Knicks not getting a chip in 53 years.
1: Yeah.
0: Haiti hadn't been to the World Cup in 52 years. So let's just talk about what that means to you. And I'll start with you, Nathalie.
2: Thanks for having us, Tiffany. Soccer is a huge deal for us in Haiti for many reasons. And we haven't made it to the World Cup since 1974. And in the absence of having a soccer team on the international stage, we've kind of adopted Brazil as our team.
0: Wow.
2: So Haiti are not only obsessed with soccer, we're obsessed with Brazil soccer. And here we are. We finally found ourselves with a team good enough to get us back into the World Cup. Mm-hmm. And the way the group stages are chosen is like teams are literally picked out of a bag. Mm-hmm. And we happen to end up in the same group as Brazil. And the game happened to be in Philadelphia on Juneteenth. It's so many coincidences. It's just so crazy. Right. We're like, I can't believe it. We got to host an event.
0: How about that? I love that. And tell me, Deborah, your thoughts on it as well, because that's pretty amazing.
1: Well, we just feel like this means so much to Haiti, but also just the diaspora as a whole. Mm-hmm. Haiti is only the first Caribbean nation to make two appearances in the World Cup. There is no other Caribbean nation that has made two appearances in the World Cup. Wow. So we feel like we're representing not just our small island nation, but also the whole of the diaspora. And we're really excited to celebrate with not just Haitians who are visiting Philadelphia, mm-hmm. Haitians who have made a home in Philadelphia, but anybody who wants to be, let's say, Haitian for the day and put on that red and blue jersey and celebrate with us.
0: Oh, that's amazing. So I know you just said you got to plan an event. Let's talk about this event. What are you planning for the people on Friday?
2: Yeah, we're planning an event called Lacou Philly. And Lacou, it means the backyard in Creole, and also the concept of the Lacou is like kind of the concept of the commune, mm-hmm. you know, like groups of people and families that have made community with each other and survived with each other. So there's a lot of spirituality to that meaning, and so we wanted something that like brought that really signified the togetherness and all the synchronicity in the day. Like, and so we're gonna have, it's gonna be at the Discovery Center. We're gonna have a Pan-African marketplace with all sorts of like jewelry and food and drinks and live music. We're gonna have some Haitian bands. We'll have the Capoeira group performing. It's gonna be a fun time for anybody who likes arts and culture, honestly.
0: Okay, wait. Let's back up because somebody is just catching on late.
2: Okay.
0: Tell them where it's gonna be and what they can expect when they show up.
2: Tell us.
1: I'm really excited to be hosting this at the Discovery Center. I'm curious, have you ever been to the Discovery Center?
0: One time. I love it. Yeah. It's gorgeous. What do you think? It's a gorgeous space. Yeah.
1: Yeah. I mean, it means so much for us to be in this space. Not only is it, I mean, we can't say it's a hidden gem. People of Strawberry Mansion already knew about the Discovery Center. Maybe they were keeping it a little secret from the rest of Philadelphia. But if you've ever been there, you know that it's a one-of-a-kind location. Yeah. It sits on top of a reservoir. This reservoir has been here since 1899, but it was shut off to the public for many, many decades until about 2018 when this Discovery Center was created. This center is meant to be a science center for the people in the community, for them to connect to the birds of the community and other wildlife. There is a nature trail that reaches 3/4 of a mile.
0: Wow.
1: But we're really excited to just pretend that we're on an island somewhere, you know, listen to the water, listen to the birds, and truly enjoy ourselves. It also means a lot to us to be in Strawberry Mansion. Tali and I both serve on the board of the Friends of the Tanner House, an organization that's working to create an arts and culture building in the middle of Strawberry Mansion. We know how rich the Black history in Strawberry Mansion is. Mm-hmm. It goes really, really deep for us. So for us, this just feels like a win on all occasions, the date, the location, the people. We're just kind of ready for it to be here.
0: I'm loving this. And the fact that the World Cup is here, are you keeping up with all of the games? Have you gone to the FIFA Fan Fest? Yeah. Like, talk about your engagement in this whole event.
2: Absolutely. So Haiti already played one game in Boston. I went to the game.
0: Wow, Boston, you went all the way up.
2: I went all the way up. I had to go to the first game. Boston really showed out to receive both this. It was Haiti versus Scotland. Mm-hmm. So Boston really showed out to receive the Scots and the Haitians. And so we're really excited to do the same for Philly. And to show them, like, you know, one of the things that happened when they announced the Philly versus Brazil is that I saw a lot of Haitians, like, who live in like Florida and New York, more obviously Haitian dense places, took to like TikTok and Instagram to say, like, why would it be in Philly? Are there even Haitians in Philly? And I'm like, there's tons of Haitians in Philly. And so we're really like, we really want to show people Philadelphia. We really want to show people the diversity of Blackness in Philadelphia and how united we are, like, you know. Odunde was last weekend, and Odunde is one of it's like my favorite day every summer.
0: Yes.
2: And because it really shows the diasporic celebration that is Philadelphia. And so I want this to have the same feeling of love and power that I feel when I go there.
0: I love that. I love that. And I saw a creator, actually, after I got home from Odunde, I saw a creator saying, yo, if you're in Philly right now, you need, and you're in Philly for FIFA, you need to go to Odunde. I was like, yes, sir.
2: Exactly.
0: Yes, sir. Tell them. Let them know. I am loving this. So when you realized all of this was going down, like, how long did it take you to plan this event? What was that process?
2: I think we knew pretty immediately we were going to do something, right?
1: Mm-hmm. Oh, yeah.
2: Yeah.
1: Well, Tali and I have been planning a gathering for Haitian Flag Day for the past 4 years now. Mm-hmm. And that's always been really well received by the Haitian community. But a lot has shifted in the past year. There's a lot more conversation about Haiti and Haitians. A lot of people are a lot more intrigued. And we knew that going into this year, between the World Cup and just the general conversation of Haiti, we knew we wanted to do something bigger. So we started planning about, you know, maybe it might have been a full year. As soon as we knew that the date was July 19th, we were texting each other and saying that we needed to do something that date. For us, we also wanted to include the Haitian community in this planning. So we were able to put together an advisory board of civically engaged Haitians who really are connected to the community. Some were born in Haiti. Some are considered to be a part of the diaspora. We really wanted a range of representation in this advisory board. And we would be remiss if we didn't just shout them out, because they've been a huge support and really key in making this event as successful as possible.
0: Wow, this is amazing.
2: Really amazing. Artists, organizers, for sure.
0: I'm loving this for you ladies. I think this is fantastic. Juneteenth is a holiday. Most people are off. God help you if you're not off, take off, child. Just take off. And if you do take off, you know, we want you to go to check out this event and tell people where they can go to get tickets to find out more details.
2: Yeah. So Laku Philly, you can find more information about us at our collective's page, which is called Pataje. Pataje is the Creole word for share. And Pataje is...
0: Uh-oh. I think she's frozen.
1: Oh, I see, Tali. But just so you know, yeah, you can check out our collective, Pataje Collective. And just to make it easier, you can check out our Bitly link. So the Bitly link is going to be bit.ly / and then it's all caps Laku Philly, LAKOU Philly. So bit.ly /LAKOU Philly. And that'll take you directly to the Eventbrite page.
0: Absolutely love it. I want to wish you both the best. I hope that y'all win and you could be out there celebrating like Ecuador was on the art museum steps the other day.
1: We're not going to put the jersey on the Rocky. You know better than that.
0: Okay. Right. They don't know. They don't know the hex that's on that thing.
1: Whether we win or lose, moolah. We're here. We're so excited to be here and present.
0: I know that's right. All the best, ladies. Give them the email address. I'm sorry, the website again so they can go ahead and get the tickets.
1: Yeah, so it's bit.ly/LAKOU Philly, LAKOU Philly.
0: And that's happening this Friday, Juneteenth, from 11 a.m. to 3 p.m. Ladies, thank you so much for sharing this amazing news with us here on the Midday Break Room.
2: Have a good one.
0: All right. You too. Hey, y'all, do not touch that dial. We're going to take a break. And when we come back, we have one more guest to go. And then we're going to wrap up today's edition of the Midday Break Room. Stick around. We'll be right back after this.
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6: I'm Jamie Jackson. The Dow posted a strong gain Monday after major news over the weekend involving the war with Iran. The rally came after President Donald Trump announced that a deal had been reached to end the conflict. Markets responded positively to the news while oil prices moved lower. Part of the agreement involves the Strait of Hormuz, one of the world's most important oil shipping routes and a critical pathway for global energy supplies. The war disrupted oil markets and helped push energy prices higher, creating ripple effects throughout the global economy. Although oil prices have fallen on the news of the agreement, they do remain above where they were before the conflict began. Now, investors and consumers alike are watching to see whether the agreement will be finalized and whether it can bring a lasting end to a conflict that has weighed heavily on economies around the world. The signing ceremony is scheduled for Friday. For AURN News, I'm Jamie Jackson.
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0: on WURD. Yeah.

0: And welcome back. Coming back to a little MJ, you know, always makes me feel real good. Thank you, super producer Niall, for that. Speaking of Michael Jackson, his biopic has grossed approximately $932 million worldwide. That's a whole lot of coin. My God, today. If you didn't see it, it is available for rent or purchase on various streaming services. So, just to let you know. But to close out today's program, I have with me two representatives from the United We Heal Film Festival. Joining me right now are Ebony Roberts and Coda the Friend. Welcome to the program. How are you both?
1: Doing really well. Thank you.
0: Awesome sauce. Thank you so much. Coda, can you hear us? I can't hear you. Uh-oh. Hopefully we're going to get your mic situation together. In the meantime, I will speak with you, Ebony. Thank you so much for joining us. Sure. For those who are unaware, tell us what the United We Heal Film Festival is all about.
1: United We Heal is a film festival that celebrates the Juneteenth holiday. We are a shorts film festival that celebrates Black and Brown storytelling.
0: I love it. And you founded the festival in 2020. So during the pandemic, what was the inspiration? I mean, especially during such a really crazy time, a time where we were like, I don't know if we coming or going at this point.
1: I mean, that was pretty much, that was the inspiration. You know, during that time, there was a lot of social unrest, racial unrest. And I created a film called United We Heal that was basically my love letter to the Black community for us to come together and forget about the outside forces that might come against us. But we're stronger together so we can combat those forces.
0: Amen. And I love the title of the film festival because that sounds soothing, healing. It sounds like, oh, this is going to be a lot of content that's going to help me get my mind right. And not add to the crazy that's floating around me.
1: Absolutely. Yes, ma'am.
0: Okay.
1: Exactly.
0: Because we all need a little bit of grounding.
1: Theme. That's the theme. Healing, love. We do. We do right now more than ever. I'm proud that this festival supports doing just that. Mm-hmm. It's all about love, celebration of Black liberation and Black life and light.
0: Yeah. Loving it. So talk about your process for choosing the films in the festival and how people have been able to and can continue to submit their films.
1: So the submission process is fairly easy. You can go through the channel Film Freeway, which a lot of filmmakers know that's like a nationwide film submission platform. But the themes that we look for are you have to be a Black or Brown creator or filmmaker and also writer because the whole vision for the festival is that we're telling our own stories and that because in traditional mainstream media, we don't get to see that a lot. So we select films that are rooted in social justice. Community building, Black love, and just seeing Black and Brown people as three-dimensional characters that they're not traditionally seen as in mainstream.
0: Okay. Love that. And I see Coda is back. Coda, can you hear us? Let's see if we can hear you. Fantastic.
2: Yes, I can hear everybody.
0: Awesome. Well, thank you so much. Thank you for joining us. I know you are a multi-instrumentalist and self-made artist. And you will be performing at the festival. Talk about what people can expect when they come see you do your thing.
2: Yeah, so I'm coming with my keyboardist and my DJ / violinist. And we always put on a good show. It's different genres. It's not just hip hop. We got R&B, we got soul. And I might even bring my guitar. you know.
0: Get out of town. Look at you. Talk about multidisciplinary. My goodness. I'm loving this. So, okay. I'm reading in your bio that your music explores themes of self-discovery, resilience, community, and purpose. Talk about how you came to using those themes in your music.
2: I think at the beginning of my career, I wanted to be really intentional about what I did with my voice and my platform. And so my whole career has just been about, if I'm going to make music, I'm going to do something positive with it and try to reach people in a good way.
0: I love it. And was there ever a point in your artistic journey where you had a shift in perspective that shifted you to this? Or were you always like, yeah, this is just my vibe forever and ever, amen?
2: Yeah, I think as an artist, my perspective is always changing, you know. Mm-hmm. But I think I try to keep the foundation the same as far as like where I want to come from, as far as like what I want to do with the music, you know. But as far as perspective, you're always learning, you're always growing, you know.
0: Yeah. I'm loving that. I'm loving that for both of you. We need anything, every and anything that invokes healing right now. Ebony, if you had one wish for any and all of the participants in the film festival, the participants as in the filmmakers and also the patrons, the people who come out to see it, what would that one thing you wish for everyone to take away?
1: I just want everyone to take away the spirit of love and loving of self, and carry that through them as they, you know, move through this. It can be tumultuous. I know a lot of people do a lot of doom scrolling and see all that negativity and things like that. But like, just carry a spirit of self-love and self-empowerment for, you know, our community. Because once again, once we come together, the building happens, and we're stronger and better together. That's the theme that I want to take away.
0: Yeah. Amen. And for you, Coda, what's the thing that you want people to really glean from your music, your work, your performance?
2: I want people to feel uplifted for a moment. Everything is so crazy right now, and it's always been crazy, but I think social media obviously heightens all of that. And I just want people to kind of step away from that for a minute and just be present and accept that, you know, things may be tough, but we'll be all right, you know?
0: I love that. I love all of that. The United We Heal Film Festival taking place June 18th and 19th. That is this Thursday and Friday at Underground Arts, 1200 Callow Hill Street. Wonderful space. If you haven't been there, make this your first time. Where, Ebony, can they get more information?
1: You can go to UnitedWeHealFilmFestival.com. All of the festival and ticketing information is there. Also, go directly to BlackSoulSummer.com for tickets.
0: I love it. Ebony Roberts, Coda the Friend, thank you so much for joining us today on the Midday Break Room. I wish you all the best with the festival and with your future artistic endeavors.
2: Thank you.
1: Thank you.
0: All right. Take it easy, y'all. So like I said, it is time to be outside, everybody. There's so many amazing cultural, sports, interesting things going on in the city of Philadelphia and in the surrounding area. So go on out and get you some. And whatever you can't get, we'll do our best to bring it here on WURD so you can sample it. And with that said, that is it for today's show. Thanks to all of our new friends, all the new people who have checked out the show for the day. Please tell a friend of 40 that we have the Midday Break Room for you Monday through Thursday. Now we are entering our summer schedule because our usual program on Thursdays is not going to be on until the fall. So you have us Monday through Thursday, 10 a.m. to 1 p.m. Much love going out to all of my guests today. Thank you for being a part of the show. And of course, big thanks to super producer Niall. Thank you for all that you do. Hey, y'all, have a peaceful, positive, and productive day. Don't touch that dial. Al Sharpton is next. Bye-bye.

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1: In 2016, 94% of black voters cast ballots against Trump. That, according to the Pew Research Center, in 2020, 92% voted for him. And then in 2024, 83% voted against him. Some pundits say the shift means Trump is making inroads with black voters. I believe the opposite is true. Democrats are losing us. When black people come face to face with bread and butter issues like food insecurity and unaffordable health care, we don't want to hear about studies by Ivy League scholars. We don't want a doctoral thesis on poverty. We want solutions. And Democrats spend far too much time explaining problems instead of solving them. Racism is not a theory for black people. It's a daily reality, and it plays out through systems that flourish when conservatives take power. Therefore, we must not bind ourselves by seeking perfect candidates. Instead, we must seek to free ourselves by uniting and fighting to win.
0: And that's the hottest 60 seconds you missed on Wake Up With Word on WURD, Progressive Black Talk Media.
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12: 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I'm coming to you live from our National Action Network corporate headquarters in New York, and for the next 3 hours you can join this conversation.

And if we disagree, we do not have to be disagreeable. And, of course, you can also give us a message. If you can't call in, you can go to the message board at www.nationalactionnetwork.net, or you can go to our live stream there at nationalactionnetwork.net. And some people are already on the live stream, and I am going to recognize them. Let me say that we are in Black Music History Month, and I've asked people to give me three songs this week. Three songs that they would highlight have been historic Black history, historic songs that meant a lot to them. And I know there's a lot more than three, but I just want your three. Who do you think are the three top songs in Black music history? And I think that we had some great ones on yesterday, and I want to continue that today. We just finished the National Action Network's national board meeting here in New York. And great board meeting. Everyone's getting prepared for the big march August 28th in Washington, but also trying to deal with, we're starting sessions all over the country around voter restriction, around the whole redrawing of the lines, and I'm going to do a tour on that. And we're also challenging these AI companies on them dealing with training basic AI skills. We're going to do something on that. I think that it is absolutely going to be a busy summer, and I'm looking forward to it. I'm looking forward to the summer being out there. On the message board, people checking in already. I read from Deborah. I never know the person with how they spell it, how they want to be pronounced. I'm saying Deborah because it's spelled that way, but it may be Deborah, but Deborah Fleming. Hi, Reverend Al Sharpton. I am Deborah or Deborah from North Carolina. What are your plans if Trump try and stop the midterms? Well, I think that one of the reasons as we do this tour to form the voting brigade, our voting brigade that we're putting in major cities, is that we're going to have the midterms. We're not going to let him stop. Even if he tries to go into courts, we're going in and have people vote. We're going to be there if they try to put ICE agents there and their presence intimidate people. We're going to be there so we can say, oh, no, we got cameras, go on in and vote. So that's part of the reason for the march, so we can register a lot of people to do this. And that's part of the reason for my national tour. Very good question. Very good question. Three Endless is saying, good morning, Reverend Al. Tell it all Tuesday from Antioch, California. All right. And it is Tell It All Tuesday, and we need to tell it all. Now, we see, talking about Tell It All, we see that they have, in my opinion, played themselves on this whole Iran situation. President Trump is in France for the G7 meeting. He's saying that one thing is on the document and the other is on other side. Iran is saying something totally different is on the document. The document is supposed to have been signed, but they're doing the ceremony on Friday. And no one knows what's on the document as of yet and may not know till Friday. It is said that they're forgiving some of Iran's debt, that they're opening, Iran is opening the Strait of Hormuz, but there's no commitment

about Israel, and there's no commitment about the uranium and the atomic bomb materials. If that is true, and we will know, I guess, I hope, on Friday, then Trump is walking out with less than he walked in with. Think about it. Nadanje Duncan Simwanza says, I'm following you from Zambia in Africa. Well, good morning, Zambia. Glad to hear you on. I see Roderick McCoy saying, good morning, Rev. Did you see where Whoopi asked J.D. Vance why his administration doesn't like black people, and he dodged the question by talking about the crime rate in D.C. declining? No, I didn't see it, but I know Whoopi. I'm glad she whooped it on him, and I'm not surprised that he couldn't answer. So let me go back to my thought. Donald Trump castigated Barack Obama for giving what he said away billions of dollars to Iran to stop the military operations before. Now it appears that he's doing that and more. And his purpose of going in there to get the minerals and uranium and all out does not appear to be on this deal. And Israel's not on the deal, which means Netanyahu's already said they're not part to it. They're not party to it. And if Israel's not party to it, and Israel is still bombing and going in places, then how effective is this? If Israel's still going into Beirut, Lebanon, how effective is it? And other than it opens up the Strait of Hormuz, which they're paying billions of dollars by canceling debt to do. Now, I'm not saying you don't need the Strait of Hormuz open, but clearly that's not why you said you was going in there. It would have never been closed if you didn't go in there. We can't thank you for you causing a problem. It's like you spilled some milk and then want somebody to commend you for wiping it up. You spilled it. Reason that the Strait of Hormuz was closed is because you was in there messing with these people. It's really, really, really that simple. I also think that the fact that we're seeing that the leading candidate by polls for mayor in Washington, D.C., is a black woman. And now that that is going forward, Donald Trump all of a sudden is talking about he's going to take back Washington, D.C. One day before the D.C. Democratic primary, President Donald Trump suggested a federal government could take greater control of the Capitol if progressive mayoral frontrunner Janice Lewis George wins, saying his administration would not tolerate policies he believes could drive businesses away. So let's look at a showdown there. So there's a lot to talk about today on Tell It All Tuesday. Tell it, tell it, tell it all Tuesday. 1-877-532-5797. 1-877-532-5797.

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1: It's Sybil Wilkes with what we need to know. A digital signature signaling a halt to the Middle East conflict is in place. President Trump announced the U.S. and Iran have signed the preliminary agreement. Speaking from the G7 summit in France, the president labeled it a very powerful document with a formal signing ceremony scheduled for Friday in Geneva involving Vice President J.D. Vance. The framework reopens the Strait of Hormuz and opens a 60-day window to negotiate a long-term nuclear deal, offering relief to global leaders struggling with those soaring oil prices. Closer to home, a criminal manhunt is underway in New Jersey. Authorities in Stafford Township report an incident unfolded Monday when ICE agents attempted to execute an arrest. The suspect fled in a van, striking an officer during the escape. The agent responded by firing through the vehicle's rear window. And while the injured agent received medical treatment, the suspect remained at large, with local police staying clear of the operation in accordance with state laws. On the weather front, millions across the Midwest and Northeast need to brace for another pounding of bad weather. A severe storm front is tracking eastward, bringing destructive winds and large hail to Illinois, Indiana, and Michigan, threatening hubs like Chicago and Detroit before shifting toward major East Coast cities later this week. And finally, Porsche, not the woman, the car, is bringing childhood magic to luxury automotive engineering. The brand unveiled three custom Porsche 911 models inspired by Woody, Buzz, and Jesse at the Toy Story 5 premiere in Los Angeles. The vehicles will be auctioned to benefit youth and disaster relief charities. Nice. 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For all the news 24/7, go to News1.com. I'm Sybil Wilkes. 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
5: Between 1990 and 2005, Philadelphia was a mecca for music and culture. 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
6: Daryl DePrest, archivist. I thought I was a videographer until I met Mike.
7: And I guess I'm Michael Dennis, and you know, we captured a lot of live events, me and Daryl, specifically at Black Lily, but at venues all around the city from, I'd say, late 90s, like 99, 2000 to the present. From the early 2000s, for about 10 years, it was just vibrant. The one word I would describe the Philly music scene being during that time period would be vibrant. And the reason I say that is you, at a certain point, and Daryl, you know, there are at least five or six venues that were showcasing young talent at the time. You know, most notably the Black Lily, for $5, you could see the top artists in the city from the roots down. You know, $5 in 2003 could get you a ticket to see what in one night: John Legend, Jazzy Fat Nasties,
8: early Anthony Hamilton, Kendrick, Jill.
7: Yeah, you know, it was a vibrant scene.
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0: 7797. It's Black Music History Month. Give me your three historic songs in Black history. And I think we are going to be enlightened by it. It's Tell It All Tuesday. Also, let me say by way of announcements, don't miss Politics Nation with Al Sharpton. Saturday and Sunday is Juneteenth weekend. I'm going to dig into that. I'm going to dig into it with the issues that are affecting us in states around the country. I have a couple of governors on about Juneteenth and about what is going on with the federal government and their states. And we'll have some of the members of Congress on. As we did last weekend, we had Senator Cory Booker on, we had Congressman Ivey on, and others, and we'll do the same this weekend. I dig deep into who is on the firing line and what are y'all doing. And let me say, I got the ratings. You supported the show, did very well, both Saturday and Sunday. We had higher ratings in any show before us on MS Now, and our outrated CNN again. It's about the fourth or fifth week in a row that you're supporting the show. Keep doing it. It keeps us on the air. You that are in the New York, New Jersey, Connecticut area, meet me at the Saturday Action Rally. It is our Saturday Action Rally. We'll, of course, focus on what is the real meaning. Because a lot of people are getting away from what the real message of this holiday is. And why is it? And what does Juneteenth mean in 2026? What are the lessons we could take? And I think that it is absolutely necessary for you to be at the rally Saturday. And you that have pledged, helped with the new headquarters, we're going to have transportation to bring you over, show you new headquarters. We do not have the certificate of occupancy for the auditorium. That's why we're not having rallies there yet. But we want you that have invested in it to see it, and we'll have the transportation ready. We'll be at Mother AME Zion Historic Church, 137th Street between Lenox and 7th. Our rally 9 to 11 a.m. our Juneteenth weekend. And you that are not in the New York area, you can watch it live on Impact Television or at nationalactionnetwork.net or at YouTube/NAN. And I think that it is something you need to do and encourage others to do. All right, let's go to the phones. It's Tell It All Tuesday. Let me start in Cleveland, Ohio with Demetrius. Demetrius, you're keeping it real with Al Sharpton.
1: Hey, thank you, Reverend Sharpton. It's good speaking to you as usual about these different subjects. I just want to speak on concerning the treaty with Iran and Israel part of it and what's going on in Lebanon. I believe it is tied together because Israel took part in the first attack on Iran. So what Israel doing in Lebanon is a result of the Iranian war, because that's one reason why Hezbollah started attacking even more vehemently against Israel, because of the attack on Iran, and Israel went deeper into Lebanon. So it's all tied together. And I believe Israel's responsibility is to help alleviate the pressure that's going on. Israel has to draw back the troops to the border it was before the war started. But that should be part of the negotiations, because Israel pushing to Lebanon is effective of the Iranian war, because Hezbollah was responding to it.
0: Yeah, but I think, Demetrius, I'm going to let you finish.
1: Okay.
0: That they wanted or did put that in the negotiations, And apparently they weren't successful because Israel's not party to it. I can't believe they were meeting and they didn't bring that up. Now, again, I've not seen that verified anywhere, but I can only assume what happened with Netanyahu saying that they won't co-sign that this is not good for Israel. The right wing in Israel is saying this is bad for them. And Trump saying he called Netanyahu a bunch of names on the phone, but they ain't budging, it appears. So the question is, can they really normalize situations without making Israel part of the deal?
1: It's going to be difficult because, like I said, the hardliners in Israel, they want to push further to Lebanon because they feel like they have the right, you know, to certain territory. And Netanyahu said because his political situation, he want to keep war going to a certain extent, and also because they want to have more land for the settlers as well, just create the land. So it's all tied into, you know, what's going on in Israel, you know, political system. But it's going to have to take pressure, you know, by the United States, you know, to have Israel to withdraw and know that it's all is tied in with the treaty with Iran. Because why share the United States and be tied up in a prolonged war, you know, with Iran? Because the treaty that's going to be temporary if Israel continue to push further into Lebanon, because Hezbollah going to respond and Iran going to always supply the weapons for Hezbollah and going always that we're not going to buy by the treaty, because everything is tied into the reason why Hezbollah responded to Israel and Israel did assist in attacking Iran in the beginning. Because luckily, you know, Iran haven't brought up, you know, the supreme leader was killed. They overlooking this to a certain extent for the time being. So the United States should at least, you know, have Israel and not to allow you to know that they have to make good of the situation, why it is a possibility, and not just for the United States, but for the whole region as well.
0: Yeah, I think you're right. I think also you've got to ask yourself why Trump, who threatens everybody else, is not threatening them, that there's some withdrawal he will do from Israel or something if they don't get in line with this whole accord that he's claiming to negotiate, which makes in the Middle East, which makes me wonder whether this accord with Iran can even stick, even though we haven't seen it.
1: Yes, I say it most likely it won't last, because it just can be a temporary bad, because the oil prices here in the United States, and it's a liability on the Republican Party on the elections coming up, so they want Trump, you know, to do something to bring down the oil prices, so they try to feel the pressure in the district. And, but last, I just give my songs out that I think are very important. Happy birthday.

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0: it all Tuesday. Let's go to Rick in Germany. Rick, you're keeping it real with Al Sharpton. I don't hear Rick. All right, let's go to, I see on the message board, James Thomas says, Rev, my songs for Black Music Month is I Believe That the Whole Damn Word Is Going Crazy by John Carey Williams and Impeach the President by Roy C. Hammond and the Honey Drippers. All right, you got some interesting choices. I think we got Rick from Germany. Rick, you keeping it real with Al Sharpton.
1: Can you hear me now, Brother Sharpton?
0: I do hear you now, yes.
1: Okay. I got three issues I want to talk about real quick. First of all, I just want to talk about food. I've started a conversation about food there in America, and I just want to say that I don't want black people, especially the poor, but black people in general, to fight over food. Veganism will not come to everyone, and it's been possibly 3 million years since we were all vegans and vegetarians out on the plains of Africa and Asia. So don't fight over food. It's the most animal thing we can do. Second, civil war will come again to America. Too many in the black American community don't know who Hezbollah or Hamas are and don't care about world news, farm and environmental news, and so they will just perish when these wars, cataclysms, and apocalypse occur. I think Christians are preparing somewhat, but most Americans think that life is a bowl of cherries and that we are to be comfortable despite wars abroad and wars around the world. Brother Man, I'm done.
0: All right. Thank you for your call, Rick, in Germany. Let's go to Nicola in Washington, D.C. Nicola.
2: Yes, good afternoon, Reverend. And thank you for your ongoing leadership, your strength, and your courage. It's hugely appreciated. I wanted to comment on the recent news reported in the New York Times about the attempt to impose the Insurrection Act. Mm-hmm. And attempts to send troops to Minnesota. And this reflects on your work and the work that we're doing to advocate and how successful it's been. In that top meeting of top advisors, one advisor named James Blair weighed in with the political case, and this is a quote from the New York Times, if I may. "The scenes of federal agents in Minnesota already look chaotic," he said, "and the public was recoiling. He put three questions to the room. What does the Insurrection Act give us that we don't already have? What changes on the ground would be worth the heat? What else could they, the White House, win that would justify the public relations cost?" And I quoted that because this is why your advocacy, our work, our grassroots work, is so important and effective. This meeting took place after the killing of those two young activists, white activists, they happen to be white, in Minnesota. And Van wanted to send in the U.S. troops after that.
0: Wow. Are you there?
2: Yeah, I'm here, sir. And I feel like, you know, if we look at that incident, we look at the reporting by Maggie Haberman, about how public reaction stopped him, it really reflects on the work of people such as yourself. I say leading with yourself, because you're on television interviewing the Attorney General of Minnesota, and you're advocating so effectively. So thank you.
0: Now let me ask you this. Maggie Haberman, when you say follow what she's saying, you're talking about in her upcoming book.
2: Yeah, it's in her upcoming book. This is one part of it. But a part of it was released in a large article in the New York Times. I believe it was yesterday.
0: Yeah, it was yesterday. Yeah, I saw it. Okay. Thank you for your call. James Thomas says on our message board, Reverend Al, I would like to know, what do you think about Maggie Haberman and Jonathan Swan's book about Trump and the Epstein files, because it seems like every day Trump is really freaking out over it. I have not seen the book. I know that Trump is seemingly freaking out over it. Maggie is probably going to be on Politics Nation this weekend. I'm going to ask about the book. She interviewed me for the book. I don't know if she used any of it or not. I've known Maggie a long time, but it seems to really hit a nerve with him, which means it's probably a must-read book for me and you. Let's go to Charles in Washington, D.C. Charles.
3: Reverend Al.
0: Yes, sir.
3: My brother, always bringing you love from Union Temple Baptist Church.
0: Yes, sir.
3: Brother, let me connect some dots for you, brother, if you don't know about these dots. Now, we got a big political race here today, and you talked about it earlier with Janice Lewis. Right. Do you know what mosque or synagogue or church she goes to, Reverend Al?
0: No.
3: She is a member of Union Temple Baptist Church.
0: Oh, okay. I did not know that.
3: Yes.
0: Okay.
3: Yeah. Now let's get to it. We got some gatekeepers out here amongst us. We have the Mayor Bowser. That's the mayor here now. She is backing Duffy, the other candidate that has took money from Trump donators. This is why Trump has said he will federalize Washington, D.C. with the threat if she wins today, if Janice Lewis wins today. We have Anthony Williams, the ex-mayor, endorsing McDuffie against Janice Lewis. We have Finney and a whole crew of them that's supposed to be Democrats coming out against the sister. When you have a connection, and she, you could go online and look this up. She said, I owe Reverend Willie Wilson and his daughter, who's took over as pastor now, she said, I owe them for the woman that I am today. So they don't want her, so this is all this smear campaign against her. Because when you got the ear of Willie Wilson has the ear of Farrakhan. They don't want her because she's grass-rooted. So they coming out against her. I got all kind of messages from the D.C. website on my phone smearing her name and everything about her. So they don't want her because she's going to fight. She's running commercials against him, saying we need somebody to stand up against him. So see, so we got some gatekeepers amongst us, Reverend Al, that we don't, whose side are you really on? So now, I still want us to get to a point, Brother Al. I know you're working on a lot of stuff on the Solutions Thursday. And you got to pick the topic, because people will be all over the place with solutions. We need direct solutions that you want us to speak to. Now, coming up in this election for the midterms, it's time for us, and this is a solution for me, it's time for us to put it where the goats can get it. Like Joe Madison say, what are you going to do about it? We need a targeted message to the white women in this country to shame them in their guilt, because they gave him more votes the second time around. And right. What's not being talked about, Brother Al, is that the Latino women voted 39%. We talk about the Latino men with 49, but we ain't saying nothing about the women. So we need to target them with a message. And like Bernie Sanders, target the young people who are just about to turn to the voting age. Young white girls need to be targeted with the message that they need to wake up and vote the right way. That message needs to go to them. That's my solution for that.
0: All right.
3: And
0: all right. Good to hear your voice, as always, child. Let's take a break. Be right back. Tell it all Tuesday. Right after.

0: Here's the news from News1.com.
1: It's Sybil Wilkes with what we need to know. California Governor Gavin Newsom claims President Trump weaponized the Justice Department to investigate him and his wife, Jennifer Newsom. In a video released Monday, the governor condemned the move as an abuse of power and a personal vendetta. He states federal investigators targeted family and friends and former employees, abusing grand jury processes to look for a crime. Newsom urged the president to leave his family out of the crosshairs, vowing to fight what he calls lawlessness and corruption. Wall Street is celebrating the peaceful breakthrough overseas. Stocks closed sharply higher following news of the preliminary U.S.-Iran deal, sending the Dow Jones Industrial Average to an all-time record high. Market gains were further lifted by a massive surge from SpaceX shares, which rallied nearly 20%. And at the closing bell, the Dow gained 468 points, while the S&P 500 and NASDAQ climbed higher as global oil prices plummeted. On Capitol Hill, veteran Kentucky Senator Mitch McConnell remains hospitalized. A statement from the 84-year-old senator's office confirmed he was admitted Sunday morning and is receiving excellent medical care. However, the specific reason for his stay and his current condition remain completely unknown. A reality television fan found herself in a different kind of villa last week. Arizona highway troopers arrested a woman clocked driving a staggering 108 miles per hour down State Route 347. And when pulled over, she explained that she was speeding to catch the latest episode of Love Island. Well, troopers slapped her with reckless driving charges and impounded her vehicle for 20 days. That ain't no love. To subscribe to my free daily newsletter, please visit SybilWilkes.com. For all the news 24/7, go to News1.com. I'm Sybil Wilkes. Be informed. Be empowered.
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0: This is Freedom Journeys, celebrating the lives of 250 phenomenal Philadelphians.
1: Hey, my name is Miriam A. Hyman, and I'm an actress, a lyricist, and the CEO of Truth Teller Productions. A lot of people are familiar with me playing Dre in The Chi. I've done a lot of films, different TV shows. The Sun Is Also a Star, Britney Runs a Marathon, NCIS, Law & Order, Conviction, The Wire, Orange is the New Black. I've been blessed. I grew up in primarily West Philadelphia. We're dealing with a somewhat impoverished inner city community. The goal is always to try to push the positive as much as possible. I attended Freedom Theater for a period of time while I was in high school. And so a lot of those educators, they were able to keep students excited, you know, about the process of really becoming an artist. I went to William Penn for high school, and then I transitioned into University of the Arts to get my BFA in theater. And then shortly after graduating, I wanted to do as much theater as I needed to in order to get into the union, Actors Equity. And so I was just trying to acquire as much additional training, education. I would always look at the playbills and see what institutions the actors studied at. Yale ended up being the only one that I focused toward upon me graduating. I was awarded the Annenberg Award, and so I was able to record a EP called For Hire, was able to write all these songs and get them professionally engineered and get professional beats, and would help to take my career to the next level. It was after I came out of graduate school and I was working on Richard III. I would rehearse a scene, and then they're like, okay, you know, Miriam, that was, you know, did what you needed to do. So take a little bit of a break. And in those breaks, I would write. I needed a moniker, being able to give back to my community. I changed the I to a Y, and you got Robin Hood. My music label, which is Truth Teller Productions, we like to work with artists that sort of operate by the idea of keeping it hot, H-O-T, honest, open, and truthful. We're all working together. No one is an island. From musicians to dancers to sculptors to actors, there's just so many people who have contributed to this great city. And so I'm just thankful to be one of them. Keep it hot, honest, open, and truthful. And yeah, continue to truth tell.
0: You've been listening to Freedom Journeys, celebrating the lives of 250 phenomenal Philadelphians. This vignette was brought to you by the Philadelphia Parking Authority.
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0: because this is a narrative that this generation, they need to know and they need to hear that a black man who's lived a history of the entire civil rights movement, to everyone who was assassinated, to everyone who joined in March, to every individual who never seen the fact that we got the right to vote because they became strange fruit. I have these tears in my eyes today, Reverend.
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favorite songs, but we've also been talking about the Iran deal, what it says, what it doesn't say, as much as we know at this point. Since it has not been released, it's supposed to be released Friday. We also have been talking about how Israel is not part of the deal. We had a caller talk about the race for mayor in Washington, D.C., and how Trump is now threatening to take over more federal control of Washington if the progressive candidate wins the race. Black woman in Washington, D.C., Janice Lewis George. Also, I mentioned how Governor Gavin Newsom, Governor Gavin Newsom is saying Department of Justice is investigating his wife. It's a weaponized attack for his potential presidential run. Investigating her for tax fraud is political. It's interesting. Trump has sent all these law enforcement people after his enemies, yet he wanted to have 1.776

0: And of course, we are talking about the issue that I think is imperative we talk about it every day, and that's the redistricting fight. Because as people are voting, they're voting in redrawn districts in many states. All right, let's go back to the phones. 1-877-532-5797 or your message board at nationalactionnetwork.net. Let's go to Disco Brian in Philadelphia, Pennsylvania, WURD. Disco Brian.
1: Hey, Rev. Oh, my Lord. We went up to the Poconos over the weekend, and I wanted to bring you with us, Rev. I know you don't ever take a day off, but my Lord, the waterfalls, Rev, I need you to get close to one soon. Can you do that? Can you work that into your schedule?
0: I can try, yes.
1: Rev.
0: Is it beautiful? Beautiful.
1: I mean, beautiful. It's beyond beautiful. It's God, and since you're so close to Him, I think you deserve some of His kisses from the spray of that magnetic. I don't know what to say, Rev. I'm overcome with emotions and love being on this sacred program. My top three songs, Rev. I have three, which are the most titanic emblems of that precious Black Jewish Alliance. Three songs written by Jewish songwriters and interpreted, performed, delivered, and made sacred by Black artists. I'm going to go in descending order like your old friend who we love to hear on the radio, Casey Kasem. Number three, You've Got a Friend.
0: Yeah.
1: Written by Jewish goddess Carole King, perfected by Donny Hathaway and Roberta Flack in 1972.
0: Right.
1: Number two, You Make Me Feel Like a Natural Woman, also written by that Jewish goddess Carole King and delivered by Queen of Soul Aretha Franklin. And then number one, Rev, Strange Fruit, the anti-lynching poem penned by the Jewish immigrant Abel Meeropol, who also taught James Baldwin in high school, performed by Billie Holiday and then Nina Simone. And did you know, Rev, about Billy Crystal's connection to Billie Holiday?
0: No.
1: Billy Crystal, the Jewish comedian, his father, Jack Crystal, was a jazz promoter and ran Commodore Music Store, Commodore Records Connections. And his uncle, Billy Crystal's uncle, Milt Gabler, was the Commodore Records producer who recorded Billie Holiday's Strange Fruit for the first time, since the national record labels would not allow her to do that. Isn't that incredible? Incredible history.
0: No, real. You gave me three authors of these songs that I did not know. I certainly knew the artists that made them popular, but I did not know. I think I did know Carole King, but I did not know the last one. I did not know that.
1: Yeah, and the Billy Crystal connection. I also found out Billie Holiday she was so close with Billy Crystal's family that they went to the movies. She would, like, hang out with him as a kid. It's completely crazy. I'd love to hear a conversation between you and Billy Crystal one day about that. I'm sure he'd be down for that.
0: I'm sure going to try to reach out for him. I'd love to have that conversation. You really piqued my... So Billie Holiday and Billy Crystal's family, you're saying, were close?
1: Very. Yeah, because his uncle was the only record producer who would take a chance on recording the song Strange Fruit, since, you know, it was banned across the South. And so, yeah, so he recorded it in New York City in 1939. But, yeah. Rev, moving on to politics, the Iran deal. Here's I'm going to put it, it's very simple, in my view, right? We all know that Trump has always been Putin's puppet. We know that. So, of course, the goal the whole time would be to empower the grotesque

0: theocratic Iranian regime, which is Russia's best friend in the region, after all. When you look at it through that lens, I don't know. I've been looking at it through that lens, and it's been a waking nightmare this whole time. But that's why I'm not surprised that, you know, that Trump is giving Iran hundreds of billions more dollars in this deal than Obama gave Iran. Because again, Putin is, you know, controlling Trump's marionette string. And Rev, lastly, what is your message to people, and especially to black women with large social media platforms, who spent the Biden-Harris years publicly degrading Vice President Kamala Harris and Joe Biden, only to later seek credibility inside the Democratic coalition? What is your message to people who did that?
1: Well, I think that would be based on whether or not they have been held accountable for the damage they did. Some that did it and then act like that we have amnesia and just switch back like nothing happened, I think they ought to be called out and questioned. And I think that I met with people this week and asked them about certain comments that were reported to be made. And at some point, I'm going to make them public. I'm not choosing to do it at this point because there's an election going on and I'm not supporting either side. But others, I think, that have come to terms. I've heard some say, I shouldn't have said certain things. It was wrong. It was harmful. I did it for these reasons, and I'm wrong. Then I think we ought to see if they're worthy of our believing their apology.
0: Thank you so much for saying it. And bless you. It's so great to be back on this show again. Love you all. Thank you.
1: All right, thank you. James Thomas, by the way, is saying Disco Brian. Carole King also played the piano on B.B. King's song, You're Still My Woman. Okay, interesting. I didn't know that either. Jesse Johnson says, Reverend Al Sharpton, keep it real. Keep it real. That's all. I really don't like the Democrats right today because they don't have these people backs. Does the second time somebody called Obama out their name? Well, I don't know that. I've seen some Democrats, including me, get out there and say and call them out. I mean, you have to be more specific on which Democrats, because there's some Democrats that's been swinging with both fists since they did it, and I am one of them. Stephanie Humphrey Channel says, three historic gospel songs, Amazing Grace, Is My Living in Vain, The Potter House, three historic R&B songs, A Change Is Gonna Come, What's Going On, and Strange Fruit. Thank you, Stephanie Humphrey Channel. All right, let's go to Michelle in Detroit. Michelle in Detroit on Tell It Tuesday. Let's take the break. I'll come right back to Michelle. Keeping it real.

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1: It's Sybil Wilkes with what we need to know. A brilliant green fireball drew hundreds of reports after lighting up the night sky across several states Sunday evening. The American Meteor Society confirmed sightings poured in from Tennessee and Kentucky all the way to Oklahoma and Texas. Video captured a sudden flash streaking across the atmosphere before fading away. Experts note that fireballs are rare because they burn significantly brighter than standard meteors, and this flash likely originated from a stray piece of an asteroid burning up upon entry. In a surprising health update, researchers in Canada revealed that daily calcium and vitamin D supplements might not be as effective for bone health as once believed. After reviewing 69 past studies comparing the supplements to a placebo, the medical team found little to no noticeable difference in reducing the overall risk of bone fractures or accidental falls. In military news, emergency crews rushed to the scene after a B-52 Stratofortress crashed at Edwards Air Force Base in California. Base officials confirmed the incident occurred shortly after takeoff Monday morning, and while a large plume of thick black smoke was highly visible above the desert base, there are fortunately no immediate reports of injuries as the investigations begin. And finally, the New York Knicks are officially preparing for their first historic ticker tape parade through the Big Apple. While it marks the second time the franchise has secured an NBA championship, they never received the traditional parade. Mayor Mamdani announced the city is coordinating directly with the NYPD for Thursday's massive celebration along the Canyon of Heroes, where the team will receive keys to the city. To subscribe to my free daily newsletter, please visit SybilWilkes.com. For all the news 24/7, go to news1.com. I'm Sybil Wilkes. Be informed, be empowered.
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10: Between 1990 and 2005, Philadelphia was a mecca for music and culture. This is the story told by the people who lived it. This is Beats, Flows, and Neo Soul. The Philadelphia music scene in the 90s and early 2000s was a whole vibe. I mean, the vibe wasn't just about the sound. It was also about the look.
11: Okay, my name is Sarita Scott, and the role that I played was, I was the hairstylist for Neo Soul. Okay, what did a scene look like? What did fashion look like? You

0: emergence of natural hair. So it was cornrows, it was Bantu knots, it was lock cultivation, it was two-strand twists, it was honestly threading, it was braiding hair with yarn. I was able to create. People sat in my chair and I was able to thrive in making them look authentically, authentically beautiful.
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0: Hi, Reverend Al. How are you?
1: I'm doing very well.
0: Good. It's always good to speak to my National Action Network president, Reverend Al Sharpton. I'm from Detroit Nan chapter with Reverend Dr. Charles Williams.
1: Great.
0: Yes. So, Reverend, listen, I want to, as they were saying, the callers, the attack on black women, like Malcolm X spoke on about black women being the most disrespected, we are commenting on that. I know the Reverend Siobhan Bradley, the president of the National Council of Negro Women, which is my sorority sister, they put out a statement. I know, like you said, you put out a statement, and we as individuals going to put out a statement against Michelle Obama and going against that mayor of Washington, D.C., which I will be at the march. And, Reverend, I'm coming the day before to prepare for the next day, October 28th.
1: Great, great.
0: But I wanted to say, too, Reverend, now, when I think about the songs, I think about Precious Memory by Aretha Franklin. It was written by John Brazelton. But Aretha Franklin, the Bishop Paul Morton, put a soul to it. And, yeah. And that song, Is My Living in Vain by the Clark Sisters. And when I think of the Mighty Clouds of Joy, which I had come to my church and saying we've been in a storm too long, a lot of times when when I'm speaking to people, you know, they're like, oh, I'm getting tired, what they doing. If I said, your enemy don't get tired, if the enemy don't get tired, then I'm not going to get tired. They keep coming after us. And so, Reverend, right now what we're dealing with, and I brought Nan to the our Board of Police Commission, and Sam Riddle came. We all came. I got on and made that public comment. Right now what they're doing in Detroit, our oversight board, where I always tell them I'm a member of National Action Network, and we were spearheading. We were responsible for those cameras. So what they've done now, Reverend Al, because of what the Justice Department is doing, now the Office of Chief Investigator in Detroit, they cannot look at videos. And they said it's coming after the Justice Department. So if they want to investigate a case, they the police has to redact the video. So National Action Network, we're on that. I had NAN members. We came. I led that fight in that. I'm going back on Thursday before the Board of Police Commissioners meeting, because the other day, two Detroit police officers, there was a man sweeping in front of a church. The Detroit police, the two police officers saw him sweeping. They took the car, but then they rolled it back, got out the car, and started harassing this African-American gentleman, where they put him in handcuffs. No reason at all, Reverend Al. Then the pastor had to come out. So we are going to deal with that. But I just want to say, a lot of times people be like, what is so-and-so doing? What is this organization doing? I said, no, what are you doing? We the leaders, too. We can't always happen. So, Reverend, I want to say, I do thank the Lord for National Action Network. I've been a member since 2013, and I've been fighting every since. The only time I missed a convention was that one year with COVID. But I do want to thank you for your leadership and Richardson's leadership, and I thank you for that. And I'm just letting you know, Reverend, we're fighting a good fight. So I just wanted you to know that.
1: I think that was a good call. I think let's go to Rufus. I was trying to think if I wanted to respond to that, but I think I'll comment on what Michelle said, because she said so much that was so profound. But let me hear from Rufus first in Savannah, Georgia. Rufus?
2: Hello. Hey, hello. Good evening. Good afternoon, y'all.
1: Good afternoon.
2: Yes, I had put up a little something on your message board yesterday, but you was having a little a difficulty with the audio before it went out. Time ran out yesterday. And you responded to it, but I wanted to make sure that you understood what I was saying. I was saying that the Carmelo Anthony family, they were being interviewed, and they were saying that they were tricked. And they believe that their defense attorney was working with the prosecutor and the judge down there in Texas, all Republican conservative. They call themselves MAGA. You know what I'm trying to say? And they believe they were tricked because the defense attorney took $700,000from them and told them not to get in touch with people like you and Ben Crump. So, trying to trick them to say, oh, keep it down. You know,
3: wait a minute, now their defense, they're saying their defense attorney told them that?
2: That's right. They
3: this is what the parents said.
2: That's what the parents said. They gave them they was tricking them, saying that they was asking, well, shouldn't our son try to get out there and put his narrative out? Because they was putting the narrative out about the people's son, but they couldn't find nothing on the boy. The boy was almost a 4.0, a straight A student. He wasn't no bad child. Everybody, all the little girls loved him. He was a 17-year-old, but he was a real sweet little kid. All the little girls loved him. He had a beautiful attitude and all that, and they couldn't find nothing. So they was putting out a narrative about, oh, he did this, he bought him knife, this and do this, and he's gonna do. And they were saying, well, wait a minute, that's not my child. My child is not like that. Don't you think we should say something? Oh, no, keep it quiet. You don't want to act like, you don't want to act like you want to put no race. All the time, you don't want to play no race card. All the time, they was playing the race card on the other side. And they were saying that, don't get in touch with nobody in no civil rights, in the civil rights community. Keep it down, keep it down. That man took $700,000 from them people.
3: Wow.
2: And them people, they done found out that they done tampered with the video, little pieces of the video coming out, and people on the jury saying that, oh, they ain't showed us that on no video. They didn't show us that.
3: Yeah, well, as I said, Rufus, yesterday, the family has mm-hmm. reached out. I believe they talked to Ben Crump, and they're talking to some of our people. The issue now
2: is after the fact.
3: Well,
2: I'm
3: definitely see what you're saying, and that's the damage done because he has now been convicted and sentenced to 35 years in jail. So it's got to be a total different legal argument and a strategy by civil rights groups because he's been convicted. And do you need an appellate lawyer and to find the basis of the appeal? And I think that's what they're looking into now. But you're correct in everything you said in regard to this. Thank you for your call. We'll be right back. More of you on the phone. 1-877-532-5797 or the message board. James Thomas is saying, let's keep our eyes on the prize, like John Lewis told us. Absolutely. And I subscribe to that right away. Let's take

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0: And of course, I'm going to remind you, watch Politics Nation with Al Sharpton this weekend. Certainly, I'm going to deal with the Iran crisis with members of Congress. I'm going to deal with the opening of the Obama Library, the Obama Center, they're calling it. I have a lot on that. I'll be there on Thursday. I'm going to deal with the whole issue of what is going on with redistricting. And I'll have governors on there on that. Make sure you watch Politics Nation with Al Sharpton live at 5 p.m. Eastern Time, both Saturday and Sunday. And you did a great support job this weekend. I got the numbers in. Beat CNN, and we are grateful for your support of the show. Also, you that are in the New York, New Jersey, Connecticut area, meet me at the Saturday Action Rally at the historic Mother Amy Zion Church, 137th Street and Lenox Avenue. Rally is 9 a.m. to 11 a.m. You can also watch it around the country and the world at Impact Television, or on www.nationalactionnetwork.net or YouTube/NAN. And a lot of people are watching. A lot of people are coming. I need your support. And for you that have already fulfilled a commitment to help pay for the new headquarters that we're moving into. We're just waiting on certificates of occupancy, and our rallies will start there, but we're already moving staff in there. But we're going to give our first donors, our major donors, $500 or more, a tour of the building a few at a time Saturday after the rally. And we geared up. I'm glad to hear sister from Detroit says she's getting ready, and she's going to be there day ahead of time. We're gearing up for the big march on Washington, march in Washington, August 28th is a Friday. Right there, we've got to come in right there where they had Franklin Graham in their prayer rally, right there where they had people on the mall with the UFC. We're going to show them some numbers and mobilize people and give them assignments. I want tens of thousands. Sign up now to be part of helping with the march, be at the march. Tell us if you can get a bus, if you need us to get one. Tell us if you need to know if one is near you. Go to www.nationalactionnetwork.net now. Don't wait. Say, I got 2 months. No, we want to know what we're dealing with. This must make a huge national statement. All right, and Akeem Smith says, Reverend Sharpton, I signed up, me and my mom. Great to hear that, Hakeem. That's what I want to hear. I hope I get close enough for you to tell me who you are. Hakeem is on our board a lot. I'd love to shake your hand. Happiness Donuts can say, can you discuss how many of our men and women have passed due to this illegal war? Where is the data, the respect? Yeah, I think we need to look into that. I'm going to look into that. I think you really, they're saying 13 or 14 total, but let's get the real figure on that. Thank you for your call. Let me go to the phones. Miss Richardson, my friend in Chevy Chase, Maryland, keeping it real with Al Sharpton.
1: Yes, good afternoon, my dear. How are you today, Webb?
0: I'm doing fine. How are you?
1: Oh, pretty fine. Went up early with my daughter. We stopped at the market and got some things and brought them home. It's such a beautiful day out there. Now, you're in New York. Is the weather nice there? Is it also here? It's in the 90 over here.
0: Yes, about that here. It's very nice there today. I think it's been a good day. Yeah. So far.
1: Yes, sir. But, well, you know, my concerns go back way back when you started, back in 2006. They never ceased to lay off of us group, the group called the Negroes. And I keep saying that because one day you'll understand what I'm trying to get across. They have been really doing a job on us since we were enslaved and then brought to this country. They took our language, took everything, took the man's manhood away from him, feminizing him the way you see many black men today. They're feminine and they're not masculine, but that's their right if that's what they want to be. But it's not their true identity, because Africa, I think, traditionally has been against homosexuality. Now, I might be wrong, but just like the Muslims, with as I've heard the minister many years ago, I can't think of his name, but you know him, the 1995, when they had the Million Man's March.
0: Mm-hmm. Oh, of Minister mm-hmm. Farrakhan.
1: Yeah, mm-hmm. The great one, the great. I don't see how I forgot it. I'm here eating, and maybe that's distracting me. I don't know. I'm eating a great meal here. But anyway, Rev, what I'm trying to say about the Negro group, us, that's us. Black, white, polka dot, we came in all colors. Some as white as snow, really. Some of us, some are as black as tar, as if they call them tar babies. And they would have these negative images of black, big lips, wide noses, little, you know, little scrappy pieces of not very attractive hair on their scalps, and calling them the Naps. And all this was done by white folks, the Anglo-Saxons. But you'll get a lot of griping from black people about Jewish people. And I could never understand that. Now, maybe there have been some Jews that enslaved blacks, and I'm not going to say that that didn't happen, you see. But none of us were there. You see, a lot of us talk like we were there at the time these things took place. None of us were there, folks, so we don't know what happened. But what I'm trying to stress here is that these Anglos continue to bring us down where we are now, bottom of the totem pole. And you hear these black stations saying the same thing, that they had brought us at the bottom, and they're firing black women in the government. A lot of white female models, I call them, they're very envious of black women getting in that field, and they're cussing them out. And they're calling them names the way that mayor, that lady called you by what the mayor called Michelle Obama. And then what we should do, we need to go and fight Trump off about doing what he said about the Obamas. But no one seems to have any ability of having any backbone to do that. But we want to complain about what our mayor did. Let's go after Trump. He's the one that said the nasty things about the Obama couple. And another thing, these commercials are very, very brilliant looking, aristocratical looking black lady was on a commercial. Now, once I state the commercial, they should automatically know what I'm talking about. And that was about the hearing, where you can hear on the phone. And if you have a hearing impaired and you can't see what they're saying, but you can see the print on the phone. Anyway, she was even belittled by the white woman sitting there, like giving her instructions what she needs to go get. Now, what I'm saying to that, it may not look all that serious, but why is it that every commercial we have, the blacks have to be the subculture, where they have to be subservient? Like, it's the white that knows everything and the black doesn't. And that's another area, maybe we'll have a show on that. Maybe have a show on about blacks in that has been imaged, and their imagery according to whites, and how they have put them through hell since they made that movie with Lillian Gish. God rest her soul. What was that movie? 1915. And I can't even think of it, Rev. And I didn't know whether you knew about it. But do you remember the movie? And they even put that movie in the White House. They see it. and they saw it. Whoever that president was, you know, I can't think of it right now, but the president that was in there in 1915 played that movie, the 1915, where the black face white, they had him portrayed as a black man going after the white woman. And all this stuff has happened since that time, and it's still going on. They're still clobbering us and still talking about us like dogs. And I don't understand the government letting Trump get away with what he's getting away with. I don't understand it. And you have a force of whites that's enjoying it, and even blacks, a certain segment of them are enjoying it. And you have blacks that are not even for reparations, and a lot of them are well off, and they're not for reparations, like our class, you know, that can probably use it and do something with it. But a lot of the wealthy blacks, I guess they're saying, well, I don't want them to have anything. They got to make it the way I made it. And that's their decision on that. But I'm saying, what about, they had the same ancestors that died. What are these wealthy blacks thinking? Do they think they were born into luxury and the gold plate and the silver plate and the, you know, gold spoon in their mouth? But no, they forget about their ancestry, their history, their language that was stolen. And these wealthy blacks that turn their heads and hold their noses up like they don't even want to smell a black person. I had to be so... I had to be very precise with that, because a lot of them do go around with their noses up. They have nothing to do with their own people because of the stigma that was involved with all of this. So I'm just saying, Red, what is your opinion, and I'll hang up and listen, about that, because, like I said, this very aristocratical black woman was on this hearing commercial. I think people seen it. Very, very, and she looked like a school teacher. I knew a lady like that. And when I was in Washington, a very beautiful and intelligent school teacher like that lady. And the white woman sits there and trying to be the one that knows everything. So maybe someone can call in about that. All right, thank you.
0: Okay, I don't, thank you for your call. I don't know the commercial, but I'll tell you my feeling on some of the uppity blacks. Let's take our break. Be right back. Keep it in real. Shop.

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1: It's Sybil Wilkes with what we need to know. A digital signature signaling a halt to the Middle East conflict is in place. President Trump announced the U.S. and Iran have signed the preliminary agreement. Speaking from the G7 summit in France, the president labeled it a very powerful document with a formal signing ceremony scheduled for Friday in Geneva involving Vice President J.D. Vance. The framework reopens the Strait of Hormuz and opens a 60-day window to negotiate a long-term nuclear deal, offering relief to global leaders struggling with those soaring oil prices. Closer to home, a criminal manhunt is underway in New Jersey. Authorities in Stafford Township report an incident unfolded Monday when ICE agents attempted to execute an arrest. The suspect fled in a van, striking an officer during the escape. The agent responded by firing through the vehicle's rear window. And while the injured agent received medical treatment, the suspect remained at large, with local police staying clear of the operation in accordance with state laws. On the weather front, millions across the Midwest and Northeast need to brace for another pounding of bad weather. A severe storm front is tracking eastward, bringing destructive winds and large hail to Illinois, Indiana, and Michigan, threatening hubs like Chicago and Detroit before shifting toward major East Coast cities later this week. And finally, Porsche, not the woman, the car, is bringing childhood magic to luxury automotive engineering. The brand unveiled three custom Porsche 911 models inspired by Woody, Buzz, and Jesse at the Toy Story 5 premiere in Los Angeles. The vehicles will be auctioned to benefit youth and disaster relief charities. Nice. 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For all the news 24/7, go to News1.com. I'm Sybil Wilkes. 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
6: In 2016, 94% of black voters cast ballots against Trump. That, according to the Pew Research Center. In 2020, 92% voted for him. And then in 2024, 83% voted against him. Some pundits say the shift means Trump is making inroads with black voters. I believe the opposite is true. Democrats are losing us. When black people come face to face with bread and butter issues like food insecurity and unaffordable health care, we don't want to hear about studies by Ivy League scholars. We don't want a doctoral thesis on poverty. We want solutions, and Democrats spend far too much time explaining problems instead of solving them. Racism is not a theory for black people. It's a daily reality, and it plays out through systems that flourish when conservatives take power. Therefore, we must not bind ourselves by seeking perfect candidates. Instead, we must seek to free ourselves by uniting and fighting to win.
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8: Because early detection equals better outcomes.
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1: Sun up, the sun down, taking that cotton.
2: There were many that were enslaved that left the plantation, said, I'm free, and were recaptured and re-enslaved because the laws said that. Without them signing the laws that we fought for, how should we have gotten free?
0: Sharpton keeps it real.
2: Because you're raising things that you haven't thought out. There were slave rebellions that did. All right, then give me the answer. You haven't answered me yet. If you thought it out, give me the answer.
0: Asking the tough questions.
3: Well, see, here's the thing. I called
2: him
3: a statement. Now,
2: but I'm questioning your statement. You can question mine. You can question any statement I make. You can question any statement. Whoa. You can question any statement I make, but you cannot call here and tell me don't question the statement you make, brother.
0: Be a part of the conversation. Just keep it real. Live from the National Action Network corporate headquarters in New York, keeping it real. And now, America's number one civil rights leader, the Reverend Al Sharpton.

0: 1-877-573-2597. And let's go back to the phones. Let's go to Washington, D.C., to Douglas. Douglas, you're keeping it real with Al Shouten.
1: Hey, Reverend Al, how you doing? This is Minister Douglas Smith calling from Washington, D.C. How you doing?
0: I'm doing great.
1: I spoke to you some time ago, maybe about a month ago, and I talked to you about the small telephone line ministers who have little small groups where they preach and they sermonize about different issues. And I was discussing with you, and you said it was a great idea because you think that it's the small groups in areas that help populate marches when they come to those particular areas. And you said you're going to put somebody on it to work on it. And I was just wondering if you have... You still have that? If this idea still resonates with you?
0: Yeah, I do remember slightly the call. You should call the. You got a pen. Write it this out. 877

0: Yeah, he's all coordinating the march. So go ahead and talk to him.
1: Okay, thank you, Reverend. I hope to see you soon. I mean, I've marched beside you with Reverend Fauntroy and Pastor George from the Black Catholic group. So I know that this can be a good thing, and I appreciate your talking
0: to me. Yeah, I'd like to see that happen. I like that. Thank you. Grassroots stuff is what I like, and that sounds like in line with that tradition. Let's put it that way. In fact, Maureen Forte, one of the best organizers in the nation, is on our message board, and she's saying the march on Washington, get on the bus with Chicago, August 28th. National Action Network Chicago chapter, 464-333-0513. You in the Chicago area, they want to get on the bus, call Maureen Forte at 464-333-0513. And I mean, Maureen shows up, don't want a whole lot of attention, she just gets it done. She's blood relative to Reverend Fred Shuttlesworth, leader of the Birmingham movement, and I know she's going to get a couple of buses out of Chicago, and she was just in here with a lot of people with her from Chicago for the National Action Network Convention. All right, let me go to Ira. Ira, you're keeping it real, also from Washington. You're keeping it real with Al Shout.
2: Hey, good evening, Reverend. Thanks for taking my call. I got a little disrupted on my call this day. It's phone ring busy for a long time. I just got in. I just want to keep it clean as I can. I want you to read between these lines. I saw an article today, this morning, on the news, but 47 is on there talking with his ignorant self. He's a real backside hole, evidently. He's talking about how can we go about our business as people, and he's calling the Democrats Democrats. I didn't like that. It's very disrespectful on a public television program to say that we're Democrats. These are arrogant, ignorant backside, evidently. I didn't like that. So I think that we need to address him as a individual, as a real knucklehead, and he doesn't make sense. He talked about Democrats and Democrats, he didn't show no respect on a public television and a public address about something he addressing on, something he claiming that he's addressing in Iran. I don't think he has anything going on. I think he's just blowing smoke up.
0: Who did this? Who did this?
2: This was Donald Trump this morning. This morning, Donald Trump was on a program saying about Democrats instead of Democrats. We show no respect as a person of us as being people. We didn't call him Republican dummies.
0: Yeah.
2: But he got on the public radio and said that we're Democrats. And he made it seem like it was so impressive because he's ignorant. And they need to address him that he's not a very well person. He don't know anything about his position as a president, as a person. And he don't talk about people in public. And he talk about Barack Obama. He throw him in there saying that he didn't do anything in reference to Iran. He just throws anybody's name up as just talking points, which is no good. And people need to realize that he's not a very well man. I don't think his ideology is good. His folks are probably ignorant as well. And it's not going to last long for him. He's going to meet somebody someday soon. That's all I want to say, Reverend Sharp. I had to change my tone for the day because I don't like that.
0: Yeah, I think that's something to be worth of changing your tone. And thank you for your call. You know, I think that it is important that people understand that the uncouth nature of Donald Trump's behavior, just saying all kind of random, idiotic things, calling people out their names, using foul language, is a reflection on the country. Because people around the world, and you know, we have chapters, and Nan, I deal with a lot of these global meetings, and the people around the world look at us and say, how does the citizens elect somebody of this character? Imagine now if you lived abroad and somebody told you that they just elected a man president who was found in their court

by a jury of his peers to be guilty of 34 felonies and found guilty in another court of sexual harassment of a woman by a jury of his peers, but they elected him president. How do you think that looks to the world? I mean, I don't think we understand. I think too many of us take this lightly, like this is entertainment. Oh, Trump is just crazy. Oh, here you go again. And not a reflection on the mentality of people in this country and how it appears to people around the world on whether they want to do business with us or not. As important, if not more, is how do you think it reflects on your children? How can you tell your children? How could I tell mine and my grandson to live clean life, be straight, don't get into trouble, because you want to be somebody someday and you don't want something that you might have done in your youth to come back and prevent you from being whatever you aspire to be. And your kid or my grandson will look at me and say, well, y'all got a felon as a president of the United States. Y'all got somebody found guilty of sexual harassment. How do you answer that? Putting all the politics aside, what happened to the standards in this country? And I think that people that voted for him are saying, I'm voting against us having standards. Just that simple. And all I can tell you is it makes us look ridiculous around the world. And it's going to come back home to haunt us in your own families, mark my words. I think it is clear the Bible says that a man sows, that shall he also reap. That same thing gonna come back and haunt you. You so mad at diversity, so mad at Democrats, so mad that you don't want Obamacare because it's named after Obama, that you are giving the most detrimental role models to your own children. And it will come back to visit you. I promise you that. Because it's what's the old thing they used to have, the story when I was a kid, Humpty Dumpty sat on the wall. Humpty Dumpty had a great fall. All the king's horses, all the king's men couldn't put Humpty back together again. You're going to have a hard time putting this back together again in terms of standards. I'm not even talking about the politics. And everybody knows I oppose this politics. But I'm talking about standards. And I could not imagine that we would do this as a country until we did. Let's take a break. Be right back. More of you on the phones and on the message board. Keeping it real.

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1: It's Sybil Wilkes with what we need to know. California Governor Gavin Newsom claims President Trump weaponized the Justice Department to investigate him and his wife, Jennifer Newsom. In a video released Monday, the governor condemned the move as an abuse of power and a personal vendetta. He states federal investigators targeted family and friends and former employees, abusing grand jury processes to look for a crime. Newsom urged the president to leave his family out of the crosshairs, vowing to fight what he calls lawlessness and corruption. Wall Street is celebrating the peaceful breakthrough overseas. Stocks closed sharply higher following news of the preliminary U.S.-Iran deal, sending the Dow Jones Industrial Average to an all-time record high. Market gains were further lifted by a massive surge from SpaceX shares, which rallied nearly 20%. And at the closing bell, the Dow gained 468 points, while the S&P 500 and NASDAQ climbed higher as global oil prices plummeted. On Capitol Hill, veteran Kentucky Senator Mitch McConnell remains hospitalized. A statement from the 84-year-old senator's office confirmed he was admitted Sunday morning and is receiving excellent medical care. However, the specific reason for his stay and his current condition remain completely unknown. A reality television fan found herself in a different kind of villa last week. Arizona highway troopers arrested a woman clocked driving a staggering 108 miles per hour down State Route 347. And when pulled over, she explained that she was speeding to catch the latest episode of Love Island. Well, troopers slapped her with reckless driving charges and impounded her vehicle for 20 days. That ain't no love. To subscribe to my free daily newsletter, please visit SybilWilkes.com. For all the news 24/7, go to News1.com. I'm Sybil Wilkes. Be informed. Be empowered.
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2: Between 1990 and 2005, Philadelphia was a mecca for music and culture. This is the story told by the people who lived it. 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
3: My name is Jeffrey Page. I was a student at the University of the Arts in Philadelphia, which is now unfortunately closed. But I was a student at the University of the Arts from 98 to 2002. You know, coming from Indiana, I was very much so a 90s hip hop young man. So anything before 90s hip hop, And I also enjoyed 80s hip hop. So anything before 90s and 80s hip hop, I really didn't care about that music. And Philly kind of thrusted me into that world in such a magnificent way. And it changed the way that I view the world. I was there when Bilal released Sister Soul. You know, like I was there when before Jill released her first album. You know, I was there, you know, before Jaguar released her first album. So all of this stuff just kind of sunk into the bones of who I am. It kind of thrusted me into appreciating so many other areas of music, of dance, of theater. And so that's what Philadelphia's music scene did for me as an audience member.
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0: 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Or you can go on the message board at www.nationalactionnetwork.net live stream. Joanne Kemp on the message board said Trump just said he wants Syria to take out Hezbollah and not Israel. Does Syria really have enough military capabilities? I doubt they will stop Netanyahu, and Trump will still continue money to Israel. Yeah, I think you're right. I don't think that he's going to stop aid to Israel. And I'm not sure the capacity of Syria, so I don't even understand the logic of that. Douglas Smith Sr. says a country that promoted and fostered chattel slavery, racialism, murder, degradation, and all the evils that America has inflicted upon us, it is easy for them to release the vapors that they call standards and attach themselves to MAGA. Well, I think that's probably said very well, Douglas, which is why they are going to reap that they sowed. And I think the question, I think, though, is all that you described the country is allowed. Question is now, what are we going to do in the middle of it? Are we exercising and maximizing what is available to us? Or are we just sitting around complaining? Evangelist Ramsey, one of the best activists in the land, said, good afternoon, Rev. You good? I am great. She said, pays to be a disciple, a servant, and make full proof of one's calling. It's my reward season. God has opened out-of-country doors in ministry that I haven't even asked for. So thanks for What's On Your Mind platform. Disciplined. And it cuts off there. It looks like it's more, but it cuts off here. All right, let's go to Ray in Cincinnati, Ohio. Ray, on the buzz. You're keeping it real with Al Sharpton.
2: Yes, sir, Rev. Thanks for taking my call. Rev, a couple things. When you were commenting on Trump before the break, you know, my comment would have been Trump voters will vote, and I want people to listen to this. They will vote for a man that they wouldn't want their son to grow up to be. That's bad, Rev. That is pretty bad. They wouldn't bring a man home, you know, if these Trump voters had their daughters would bring home a boy that emulates Trump, they would throw him out the house. But they would still vote for this guy. You know, some of these MAGA folks and regular Republicans who vote for him, they have no shame. You will vote for a crook, a racist, a rapist, you know, but you wouldn't want your son to grow up to be. You know, but Rev, let me say this. Trump is threatening military and ICE to be at these midterms, you know, when they come around at these polling places. Now, John Lewis, you know, he was beaten, along with all other folks. They knew the cops were there, but they still marched on. What makes Donald Trump and his MAGA folks think that they're going to intimidate black folks after all we've been through for centuries? I don't know what makes them think that we're going to back down. You know, white folks, Latinos, Asian voters, you know, they got another thing coming. And so I just don't understand why they think that folks are just going to back down because there's going to be military there to do what? There's going to be ICE folks there to do what? Now, they may intimidate some folks, but not the majority, you know. So, that's just what I had to say. It's just, and also, who sleeps at a UFC fight? How can you sleep? Nicole Wallace showed it yesterday that Donald Trump was sleeping through that spectacle at the White House. Who sleeps through all that? An old man who just turned 80. And they got the nerve to call Joe Biden Sleepy Joe. You know, so, you know, this march that's coming up on Washington, it's going to be huge. You know, and you know, I just hope people come out and during the midterms vote. I've always said, every pretty much once a month, I'll tell you, Trump is the guy that keeps on giving. He keeps on giving Democrats a lot to run on. You know,
0: if the Democrats use it wisely, that's why you got to mobilize. That's why the march is so critical. You're absolutely right. That this is, it couldn't be more graphic. But if you don't put it out there and mobilize people and show people that energy, I see Happiness Donuts on the live stream saying Fannie Lou Hamer. Energy. That's what you got to have now, because you're back there in the days of Fannie Lou Hamer, before there was a Civil Rights Act or Voting Rights Act, because they've muted both of them.
2: Yeah, and I'll leave you with this, Rev. A lot of these Trump sycophants that's in his cabinet, you know, I don't think for some reason Trump is going to, if Donald Trump can pardon 1,000 rioters, he's going to pardon every member of his cabinet. They won't have a chance to testify in front of the Senate when Trump leaves, or in front of Congress. So I hope when they take over, if they take over the midterms, I hope each and every one of them get in front of that the Senate or Congress, and they'll have to answer for all the nonsense Trump is taking this whole country through. All right, Rev.
0: All right, thank you for your call. Let me go to Bernice in Cleveland, Ohio. Bernice? Is Bernice there?
1: Reverend A.F. Stockton?
0: Yeah.
1: I've been following you ever since way before I heard you on the air. And I hear you on the air every Saturday morning at 11 o'clock.
0: All right.
1: And you talks about James Brown every Saturday morning.
0: Yeah,
1: and
0: sure
1: one
0: do.
1: Time you said that you would like to have some of his records.
0: Uh-huh.
1: And I got a lot of his records I want you to have. And I've been trying to get you for 2 years.
0: Well, y'all pick up and
1: Cleveland
0: get our information.
1: At Corinth Methodist Church.
0: I sure
1: and
0: was.
1: I was down there with the records, and they wouldn't let me talk to you.
0: Hold on a minute. Hold on 1 minute, Bernice. Y'all pick it up and get information. I have the office get her. If she got some records, I want them. Let's take a break. We'll be right back. Keeping it real. Shopton. Tell it all Tuesday. Be right back.
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0: 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And I see Brenda Foster saying hello from Detroit. Thanks, Reverend Al. We must vote and trust God for the rest. We got this. Have a blessed day. And I hope you're right. We have got this. Don't forget, please, as Mr. Brown used to sing, please, please, please, register, sign up, like Maureen Forte is saying in Chicago. Go to the site, www.NationalActionNetwork, and sign up and say, I'm planning to be in Washington August 28th. I need to know if there's a bus near me. I need to organize a bus. Can you help me? I got this. If you can just put me down, I'm flying in, whatever. Register. Give us your info. Also, don't forget to watch Politics Nation Saturday and Sunday, 5 p.m. Eastern Time, both Saturday and Sunday. And I definitely will not disappoint you. And you there in the New York, New Jersey, Connecticut area, meet me or beat me to the Saturday rally at the historic Mother Amy Zion Church, 137th Street between Lenox and 7th Avenues. We're just waiting on our occupy certificate of occupancy from the city. Our rallies will be there. We've already moved staff into our new building I'm talking about. And we're going to show, we're going to have people that have made their pledges and filled them go 5x5 to see the new building on Saturday. And we'll have transportation for them there and back, because I want them to see what they're investing in. So make sure you that are not in the New York area, you can watch and be part of the rally by going to Impact Television or www.nationalactionnetwork.net. And I see Evangelist Ramsey hit me back saying, get on the good foot. I guess that's a song won this Black Music History Month, and keeping it real. And let's go to the phone. Fred in Milwaukee, Wisconsin, on Tell It All Tuesday. Fred.
1: How are you doing, bro? Hey, how are you
0: doing? I'm doing well.
1: Hey, I just wanted to comment on two things that were on the show in the last week, and then I have a question for you. One, there's a guy from Connecticut, and he was, you know, concerning police, law enforcement, their training. I just wanted to point out, there's no universal training for law enforcement in this country. Each state has similar laws, but you can always, there are rules and regulations or their standard operating procedures, depending on the department, should be online. And so you can read them, you know, and discuss, you know, what, you know, whatever the issue is, they should have. I mean, each state has their own standard bureau ran by the state as far as training and things like that. Like, to give you an example, like with George Floyd, when I was on the job in the early 90s, they had information about positional asphyxiation, where, you know, it was, you know, we're talking 30, 40 years before George Floyd, as far as training that turns somebody on their side, and, you know, because their chest can't compress. So there's rules that people can look up. And the other thing, like, and one of the other things when it comes to laws, there's a gentleman, you know, concerning the young man in Texas. Most states have laws where at 17 years old, if you do a felony, you automatically, they're not, you know, you're automatically charged as an adult. There's not the waiver procedure like if you're 15 or 14, you're automatically charged as an adult. So it's not 18. So at 17, depending on the crime, you can be automatically charged as an adult. And then, so those are two comments, you know, those are things people have. And then I just had a question. I was listening the other day And when we're talking about the Black Caucus and the election in Florida, well, I believe with Wasserman, if I'm saying her name correct. Now, are they doing things because, I mean, people are hoping for some type of racial divide between, you know, people of color that are Democrats and white folks are Democrats. So are they, hopefully they're working together, and I guess I'm looking for your opinion as far, you know, no matter who comes out of that, are they going to support each other and show some unity? Just your thoughts on that.
0: Now, the question is, what are they going to show some magic unity in what regard?
1: In the election in Florida for Congress person, you know, depending on who wins, are they going to, you know, where, you know, how politics, they can get nasty and bitter and stuff like that towards each other. But, you know, I guess I'm just hoping as far as, hey, we talk whoever the best person wins, and we're going to support whoever comes out of that. We're not showing division because, you know, people say all kinds of stuff. They look for dirt on people. So I'm just wondering your thoughts as far as how they should handle that election if whoever wins comes out front.
0: I think that it is a challenge. There's four blacks running. Debbie Wasserman Schultz, who was her district was the lines were drawn, redrawn, and she now decided to run in that district. She does have a lot of support. She's been in Congress a long time in another district, and I'm hearing that some blacks are going with her. But if you have four blacks running against her in a black district and they're splitting the vote, she's likely to win. I've heard that there are some that are trying to get some of those that are running to not run in the, as you say, for the sake of saying, well, this guy's got the best chance, keep the seat black. So far, they haven't budged. I've not personally talked to any of the candidates, but I've certainly talked to those in our Miami chapter of NAN, and they say everybody is being obstinate at this point.
1: Okay. All right, thank you. And I hope to see you on the 28th. I'll be in that area taking my daughter back to Morgan State. So
0: oh, good.
1: Join the march on the 28th.
0: Thank you, brother. I love it. Thank you so much.
1: All right.
0: Thank you for your call. Let's go to Oshinya in Brooklyn, New York. Oshinya.
2: Hey, Rev. It's me, Oshinya from Otto.
0: Yeah.
2: Yeah, I'm sorry I haven't seen you in a while because I started working at Luna Park and it's been crazy over there.
0: Oh, okay.
2: Yeah, so I'll see you soon. But I do want to tell you that I have been doing a lot of studies on like black movies and their messages and what they actually tell us to the community. And I really do give a whole lot of respect to Spike Lee and also John Singleton because instead of actually placing the blame on white supremacy, they actually hold up a mirror of like what is it that we're doing in the communities and how we need to improve ourselves, you know, be better. And honestly, it's a really good message that all of us should really live by. Like for instance, like films like Baby Boy or Boys in the Hood or Poetic Justice. Or even the movie of Malcolm X, which I honestly appreciate that they didn't depict them as being crazy or being fanatic. They actually depict them as speaking a lot of truth. Like, a lot of black boys really need that message.
0: Yeah, I thought Spike did a great job on Malcolm X. In fact, he had me in one of the scenes, and I wasn't even old enough to know Malcolm X, but I got close with his wife. And I think you're right to point this out because when we have directors and movie producers that put us in the right light, you'd be surprised the impact that it has on the thinking of our young people that go to these movies. That's a part of what inspired me. I remember I had joined Operation Breadbasket and got involved a little. Then I got back in my church work and said, I don't know if I want to do that. And Dr. King got killed. And I was about 13 then, and Nina Simone came out with a song that was a soundtrack to the movie From Montgomery to Memphis. And the song was What We Gonna Do Now the King of Love Is Dead. I remember the song, and that's 60 years ago, whatever. And she said, turn the other cheek, he'd plead. Love your neighbor was his creed. What are we going to do now the King of Love Is Dead? That song and movie turned me around. I went back to Breadbasket that Saturday, been in the movement ever since. And I was just 13 years old. It is the images that people grow up with in their formative years that make an indent on them for a long time.
2: Yeah, I definitely do agree. I mean, as a mother of a black son, I definitely believe that Caden really needs those images and stuff like that. And also, that's another big reason why I should keep him at NAND and also around you guys. So,
0: well, you're doing the right thing, and we're glad to have you and him. And you stay right with us.
2: Yeah.
0: All right. Yeah. Thank you for your call. We'll be right back. Oh, I'm sorry. That's it. Let me thank all of you that called in, listened in, you that called in and couldn't get through, but hung in there anyhow. Remember, whatever you do, however you feel, wherever you go, tell somebody, tell anybody, tell everybody. Reverend Al told you personally, keep it real. Keep it real. Keep it real.

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1: It's Sybil Wilkes with what we need to know. A brilliant green fireball drew hundreds of reports after lighting up the night sky across several states Sunday evening. The American Meteor Society confirmed sightings poured in from Tennessee and Kentucky all the way to Oklahoma and Texas. Video captured a sudden flash streaking across the atmosphere before fading away. Experts note that fireballs are rare because they burn significantly brighter than standard meteors, and this flash likely originated from a stray piece of an asteroid burning up upon entry. In a surprising health update, researchers in Canada revealed that daily calcium and vitamin D supplements might not be as effective for bone health as once believed. After reviewing 69 past studies comparing the supplements to a placebo, the medical team found little to no noticeable difference in reducing the overall risk of bone fractures or accidental falls. In military news, emergency crews rushed to the scene after a B-52 Stratofortress crashed at Edwards Air Force Base in California. Base officials confirmed the incident occurred shortly after takeoff Monday morning, and while a large plume of thick black smoke was highly visible above the desert base, there are fortunately no immediate reports of injuries as the investigations begin. And finally, the New York Knicks are officially preparing for their first historic ticker tape parade through the Big Apple. While it marks the second time the franchise has secured an NBA championship, they never received the traditional parade. Mayor Mandani announced the city is coordinating directly with the NYPD for Thursday's massive celebration along the Canyon of Heroes, where the team will receive keys to the city. To subscribe to my free daily newsletter, please visit SybilWilkes.com. For all the news 24/7, go to News1.com. I'm Sybil Wilkes. 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
9: Miss Carmina, welcome back to the program.
10: When it became the Act in 1949, the language in itself is not applicable. And what they've done is they've amended little things like cyber this and that, but you need to amend how these people are governing. I tell the truth and expose all the time. But if I have to take it upon myself to file something at the Common Pleas Court, but I'm a stew, what about somebody else that doesn't know how to navigate the system. Why aren't we doing something that, hold it, the selection of a superintendent? The only thing that school boards are supposed to do, hire and evaluate the superintendent. A school district that I'm from, Wissahickon, announced on September 30th that the superintendent was retiring, announced to the community that they were promoting the assistant superintendent, and then on November 4th, 2024, the day of the most consequential election, they voted for the new superintendent without community input, without a process, without asking the new upcoming superintendent the vision for the next 5 years, came out with a five-year contract, she was the current assistant superintendent, gave her a $70,000 raise, and she had no deliverables for the last 4 years. Even the white people said to me, I work for corporate America. I don't get no $70,000 a year uplift.
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4: 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Young Mighty Jordan.
5: What's going on, Doc? How you doing?
4: It's a beautiful day outside,
5: yes, it is,
4: bro.
5: Yes,
4: it's a beautiful day outside. We're here. We're doing Evening Words. Everything is good.
5: Yes, sir. Absolutely. And as a matter of fact, that Jackson 5, that Jackson 5 song we played, just actually reminds me about the Michael Jackson movie.
4: I haven't
5: good
4: seen
5: it
4: yet.
5: Yeah. Oh, it was really,
4: everybody
5: good.
4: Keeps saying how good it was.
5: It was amazing.
4: Everybody
5: like, really amazing.
4: Everybody keeps saying it. Like, yo, you got to go see it, bro. I'm like, yo, I don't have time to go to the movies, bro. I got to see it. Like, literally everyone says that.
5: Oh, yeah. Absolutely. I tell you, 10 out of 10. 10
4: wow.
5: out of 10.
4: That's wow. And they say you should see it in the theater. That's not going to happen for me. Hopefully, it'll come to streaming soon, and I can watch it and not fall asleep on it, hopefully. But, yeah. Yeah, I'm looking forward to it. Bro, the Phils won again yesterday.
5: Oh, yeah. Yeah, without a doubt.
4: Phils
5: yes,
4: won
5: sir.
4: Again.
5: It was a shutout, too.
4: Yep. Pop those peas. Pop
5: That's
4: those,
5: right.
4: Pop those peas.
5: That's right.
4: They
5: That's
4: won
5: right.
4: again. Bro, this team looks pretty
5: looks
4: good.
5: Really good. They look really good after bouncing back against the Buck. I mean, not Brewers. The Brewers.
4: They handed the Marlins a shutout, and they just look good, bro.
5: Yeah.
4: I hope they. Mm-hmm. I still hope they make the move by the trade deadline, like a mm-hmm. big move for an outfielder with a bat.
5: Yeah.
4: But as always, I don't want to jinx it, but the Phils look pretty good, bro.
5: Yeah, they are looking pretty good so far.
4: They're
5: but
4: solid
5: like,
4: at number
5: I'm
4: two
5: I'm with
4: right
5: you on
4: now.
5: That. I don't want to jinx it either.
4: I don't either.
5: I don't want to jinx
4: know,
5: it.
4: Let's just get to the All-Star break and like,
5: we, yeah, we already know. Yeah, we already know how that goes.
4: Yeah, like, bro, because they can do a 10-game skid like it ain't nothing, bro.
5: Exactly. Oh, yeah. Exactly.
4: You know what I mean? Like nothing.
5: Like one season they have a great start, then they

0: 40 is the first pitch?
1: Yes.
0: Okay. Mm-hmm. First pitch before we get out of here. We won't know much before we get out of here today. You know, the Sixers, the draft is next week, bro.
1: Oh, man. It's coming just like that. It's
0: just
1: coming
0: like
1: up
0: that.
1: After the finals.
0: After the finals is over. Now, so, you know, it's the 22nd.
1: Mm-hmm.
0: We got this new front office.
1: Mm-hmm.
0: They're looking at a lot of prospects. They'll be bringing people in to mm-hmm. work them out over the next seven days or so.
1: Mm-hmm.
0: I think there is a lot of possibility for them at that number 22 spot.
1: Yeah, there is. I mean, there's some prospects that they could be looking at too. Like there's like we were talking about Kolad Pete.
0: Yeah,
1: Kolad Pete from Arizona that they could be looking at.
0: Yeah.
1: There's also Alan Graves that they've been talking about from Santa Clara.
0: Yeah. I'm not very bullish on them taking a guard. I'm just not, or even a wing. The reason why I mentioned Kolad Pete about a week ago is because he's kind of like a true power forward,
1: mm-hmm.
0: and there's a part of me that feels like we need a true power forward. You know what I mean?
1: Yeah.
0: So, like, mm-hmm. But I think also some the sports people in the world, like, hey, you got to get somebody to back up Joel Embiid.
1: Mm-hmm.
0: Okay, you know, I don't know, bro. I think for me, you know, I just want to really see like what's possible. I don't know what's going on our stream yard right now. I want to see what's possible at the power forward slot to try. I don't think it's on your end. I think it's like my connection or something.
1: Gotcha.
0: I want to see what's possible at the power forward slot
1: mm-hmm.
0: For this team, because when's the last time we had a true power forward on this team?
1: That's a very good question.
0: PG is not a power forward.
1: No.
0: You know, like, is it definitely Ben Simmons? The last true, I mean, you could say he's not even true.
1: And ironically, he mentioned Ben Simmons because, like, he was actually the one who's doing the playmaking. Like, he was like a point forward.
0: He was a
1: much.
0: Point forward.
1: You know, he had the size. He could rebound, pass.
0: Right. I mean, he could play power forward, but they put him into the point a little bit more, and so
1: mm-hmm.
0: you know, I just feel like Kolad Pete coming out of Arizona, playing that in the division that he plays in,
1: mm-hmm.
0: his size, I'd like to see that. But I, again, if you can get anything close to a Tyrese Maxey level player,
1: mm-hmm.
0: by the way, Tyrese Maxey's back in the gym, bro.
1: Oh yes, yeah.
0: He's back in the gym.
1: Yeah, he ain't playing around.
0: He's not playing around. VJ was already been back in the gym, but yeah. Tyrese has had the baby. So, but yo, he's like he's looking at the next season already.
1: Yeah, without a doubt.
0: So,
1: and you know what? I would take a power forward, but if there's like a small four out there who can
0: forward.
1: Be like a playmaker and like who can do like kind of like the point guard duties, be like a point forward, I wouldn't be mad at that.
0: Okay,
1: I wouldn't be mad at that because, like, you know, you got Tyrese and VJ who aren't really true point guards.
0: Okay,
1: so like he can be that guy who can like be that playmaker, set up plays for him.
0: Yeah, I mean, we're going to find out. The same mm-hmm. word is in the stream, audio only, so I don't know if you got to switch mm-hmm. the video on. We'll figure it out.
1: Yeah.
0: You know, we'll figure it out, but I'm excited about it. I'm excited to see, like, what comes out of it.
1: Mm-hmm.
0: And I'm still calling on Embiid and Paul George to take pay cuts.
1: Yeah.
0: All right?
1: Absolutely.
0: Still calling on Embiid. And bro, in real quick bit, I know this is not a sports show.
1: Mm-hmm.
0: The Eagles reportedly are signing a wide receiver out of Miami. Not Waddle, mm-hmm. not one of the guys we want to have, but
1: he's long
0: but why gone. Do you think they're still trying to stack the wide receiver room?
1: I don't know. I think they just want. I guess they just, since like they got rid of AJ Brown, they mm-hmm. kind of want to really have like the best, like really have see who's going to be the best.
0: Make
1: wide
0: it
1: receiver.
0: Real competitive. They want to
1: yeah.
0: make them okay.
1: All make right. it extremely competitive. Okay. Exactly.
0: I think that's debatable, but. Mm-hmm. This is not a sports show.
1: Yeah.
0: This is not a sports show. This is Evening Words. We have an incredible show lined up for you all today. First and foremost, today, June 16th, is my wife's birthday. Give it up for Dr. Belinda Waller-Peterson. And she's actually getting her hair did right now. She's not even listening, but I just want to say that I love you, babe. I love the life that we have and that we've built. Our family and what we do and the people we educate and the community that we're in. It's just been an extraordinary journey to build my life with you. Happy 50th to my life partner. Starting the show today, though, with some somber news. Beloved artist Danny Simmons has transitioned, leaving behind a profound legacy. Danny Simmons Jr. was known for his neo-African abstract

0: expressionist art and his poetry has died. He was 72. The Simmons family announced his passing via social media yesterday. And I was aware of this yesterday. I was just processing. I've had an opportunity to meet Danny Simmons on several occasions. He had an art gallery right here in Philadelphia. He supported so many artists here. And I mean, like, real support for artists, which is just an extraordinary thing when you think about mutual aid operating in that space in that way. A lot of folks have been paying homage to his life and legacy, including his family as a brother, father, uncle, grandfather, and loving husband, as well as a creative and a cherished friend. Rest in power, rest in peace, Danny Simmons. Folks, on this day in history, in 1966, Stokely Carmichael, later known as Kwame Ture, coined the term Black Power. During the March Against Fear in Greenwood, Mississippi, civil rights leader Stokely Carmichael, later known as Kwame Ture, electrified the movement and the moment by popularizing the chant Black Power. The shift away from the kind of traditional nonviolent ethos of the civil rights movement led by Dr. Martin Luther King Jr. ushered in a new, unmitigated, and unapologetic era of self-reliance and Black racial pride. Kwame Ture is a legend, and not just because of the conceptualization of Black Power, but of his ability to mobilize people and to compel them to think about different strategies and tactics for Black liberation. And I think sometimes people want to pit the Black Power movement versus the Civil Rights Movement, or pit Dr. King versus the minister, Malcolm X. I don't see it that way, right? I see, or you can take this back to Booker T. Washington and W.B. Du Bois. America loves that. White America particularly loves the battle royale between Black political ideologies and Black political leaders. I think of these things as sometimes working in tandem, right? But also sometimes challenging each other, sharpening the swords of Black Power or nonviolence, or for Booker T, the kind of up from your bootstraps, versus Du Bois is more like, let's pursue the arts and literature and intellectual pursuits to demonstrate the level of humanity that Black people bring to the table. We needed all of those things. We needed X and King. And you got to remember, Kwame Ture had different tactics from Dr. Martin Luther King, but he also learned from him. He had different strategy than the civil rights movement leaders, but he also learned from them. And so sometimes the things that are external to our community that try to divide us, we got to push back against that. Because if you just think about the long arc of history of Black folks in this nation, we needed all of those components to be where we are. And we're probably going to need selections from all of those components to sustain and continue beyond. We do have a great show today. For our first hour or so, we'll be doing today's headlines and highlights. There's so much news, and we'll be taking your calls. So make sure you call us at 215-634-8065. That's 215-634-8065. Engage us on Facebook. We definitely will be taking some comments from Facebook. Then at 5 o'clock, we're going to have legal analyst and social justice advocate Angela Rye returns to Evening Words to talk about a rack of different issues. We'll be looking at politics and other things in conversation with the good sister Angela Rye.
1: And then I believe we're taking calls that hour too, because like she wanted to take calls
0: last time. She was mad. That's a good point. That's a good point, Young Mighty Jordan.
1: Yes, sir.
0: So Angela Rye, I think she's rocking with us for the full hour at 5 o'clock, folks. So if you want to talk to Angela Rye, make sure you stay tuned and make sure you call in. And listen, don't get frustrated. The phone lines are full. They're going to get full today. But we're going to try to get through as many calls as possible. You might want to save your call for Angela Rye if you want to. That's okay. I'm not mad. I'm not mad if you want to save your call. She's brilliant and brings all of the energy and engagement to the table every time she's on here at Evening Words. In our 6 o'clock hour, we have Natalie Shy and Sarah McGinnis from the Commercial Real Estate Development Association, NAIOP Philadelphia, joining this week's Citizens Word segment to talk about their recent Philadelphia Citizen article, A Philadelphia Where Workers Can Afford to Live. Imagine that. That's coming up at 6:20. Right now, though, let's get the headlines and highlights.
2: It's about what's hot and what's happening. 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
0: Headline and highlight number one, Rocky curse strikes again in Philadelphia after Ecuador fans place their jersey on the statue. Young Mighty Jordan, when are people going to learn, bro?
1: Like, seriously, man.
0: When are they going to learn? Man. Don't they know that? They didn't watch Rocky 1 where he lost the fight? They missed the first movie?
1: Yeah, they missed that. And they didn't see what happened to the Patriots. They didn't see what happened to the Commanders.
0: Bro,
1: 49ers.
0: It doesn't work, folks. Mm-mm. It doesn't. Leave the Rocky statue alone. Go take a picture with it.
1: Yeah, that's fine.
0: But if you put your jersey on it, then you got to remember Rocky is comes out of the collective imagination of Philadelphia, bro.
1: Exactly.
0: And as such, you got to behave yourself accordingly. You're trying to like, it's just, anyway, the modern day Rocky statue curse appears to have claimed its latest victim. Before the 2026 Men's World Cup match in Philadelphia, Ecuador fans swarmed the city. And at the Art Museum, some fans put the country's World Cup jersey on the Rocky statue. But that may have jinxed them, as it has jinxed other teams in the past. Like, do you think you're showing, proving something to us in Philly? Like, we're here with the Rocky statue. We're here. We see it every day, bro. Like,
1: Exactly.
0: You know, like, what? Anyway, maybe they didn't know. I don't know.
1: They from a whole different country, so I guess I'll give them a pass.
0: You gotta look that
1: but
0: up.
1: But if it was the Knicks now, if it was Knicks fans. No, we ain't letting that slide.
0: Bro, look, the Knicks did something worse than put their jersey on the Rocky statue. They swept us in the second round of the playoffs, okay?
1: Yeah.
0: All right, anyway, Ecuador, the team was jinxed. They lost on a 90th minute goal to the Ivory Coast. Shout out to the Ivory Coast. Wow, big win for them. But as y'all know, over the years, the Rocky statue curse has struck several teams. Opposing fans, you know, they come to Philadelphia and they're trying to get frisky. They want to watch, you know, see what happens when they play the Eagles in the playoffs. The latest was in 2025 when the Commanders fans messed with the statue. And, of course, the Birds crushed them.
1: Mm-hmm.
0: Crushed them in the conference championship game. That's when we won our second franchise Super Bowl, folks. Don't forget.
1: Yeah.
0: Don't forget. The Birds
1: got
0: 2 chips.
1: Back to back blowouts.
0: Come on, bro.
1: Back to back.
0: Come on, bro.
1: Yeah, first Commanders 55-23.
0: Ooh, the double nickel. Ooh. Bro. Whoa.
1: It's crazy work.
0: So sorry, Ecuador, but like that just doesn't work. I'm glad for Ivory Coast. Shout out to them, big win. You ain't see the Ivory Coast fans trying to put a jersey on the Rocky
1: Mm-mm.
0: statue.
1: Mm-mm. Nope. Mm-mm. I think they learned too.
0: Bro.
1: They saw over the years.
0: Bro, over the years, they're farther away than Ecuador is.
1: Yeah.
0: They still figured it out. Leave the Rocky statue alone, people. Leave them alone. But also, like, did you watch the first movie or nah? Like Rocky lost some fights, y'all. Terribly so. You know, there's some losses in that Rocky narrative. Yeah, we gotta remember you going 50-50 when you messing with the Rocky statue here in Philadelphia. 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We're gonna take a quick break, folks. When we come back from this break, we'll get back to headlines and highlights.
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3: Here is your current weather forecast for the Philadelphia area. Increasing clouds for us this evening. Overnight lows in the city in the low 60s, dipping down into the upper 50s in some of the northern and western suburbs. And for tomorrow, we've got a chance of showers and storms, mainly in the afternoon, otherwise partly sunny, and a nice high temperature, making it to the low 80s. Partly cloudy tomorrow night, lows into Thursday morning into the upper 60s. And then we're back in the 90s on Thursday. I'm Jason Lee with Philadelphia Weather.
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4: Good afternoon. Tuesday drive home. It's crawling on the westbound Vine Expressway. 95 to Broad with a crash in the right lane. Eastbound side jammed up Schuylkill to Broad. The westbound Schuylkill jammed University to Vine and approaching the boulevard to Belmont. Eastbound so Blue Ridge to Belmont. McCurran Drive to south. Watch for delays. 95 northbound. Vine Expressway to Allegheny. Southbound jammed. Ridley Park to 452 with road work in the right lane. Laura Tutella, total traffic.
2: 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Between 1990 and 2005, Philadelphia was a mecca for music and culture. This is the story told by the people who lived it. This is Beats, Flows, and Neo Soul. I developed five pillars that made the Philadelphia music scene between 1990 and 2005 great. The third of the five pillars are the artists and producers. One production house in particular shaped the 90s sound of Philadelphia like none other.
5: So, my name is Carvin Hagens. In between 90 and 2005, I was a rapper, and then I turned into a singer. Not a good singer, but a singer-songwriter, and ultimately producer. 1996, Jazzy Jeff's company formed the Touch of Jazz, meaning it was the six guys that were active, which was, again, myself, Ivan Barrios, Keith Pelzer, Darren Henson, Vidal Davis, and Andre Harris. Later, Miss Jill Scott walked into the studio, and when she came into the studio, it was like magic. If I could see that, it was like magic. Her, Dre, and Vidal got into the A room and just began to make incredible records. And, you know, I was able to sit in on some of the writing. And then Eric Robeson was another artist that we were working with and writing with at the time. He was just a writer at the time. But Eric and I was writing together, and Jill came through. And Jill and I and Eric worked on her first album.
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0: 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Let's get back to headlines and highlights. So headline and highlight number two for today, Tuesday, June 16th, my lovely wife's birthday. There is a water crisis in Puerto Rico, and it's barely being covered by the media. Right now, residents of Puerto Rico, especially in San Juan, oh, how I love San Juan. Shout out to my mom and dad who took us to San Juan several times when we were really, really young. You know, my wife and I took our kids to Hilton Head when they were coming up. My parents took us to San Juan when we were coming up. But unfortunately, there's a water crisis in Puerto Rico, and it's barely being covered by the media. San Juan especially stricken by this crisis, facing one of the worst water emergencies, including a breakdown of the infrastructure that actually provides them water. The National Guard has been mobilized, but thousands of people are still being forced to spend money on bottled water, to carry buckets of water to their apartments and homes, and to worry about when and if their water will come back on. This reflects decades of U.S. abuse and neglect and extraction that have left the island's infrastructure weak. Puerto Rico is a part of these United States. But U.S. abuse and neglect have just left the infrastructure to rot. The plumbing that provides the water to many residents seems to have given out completely. It's a developing situation and changing day to day. But nearly 100,000 people have been hit with water outages this month. This is the summer, folks. Puerto Rican officials are trying, really struggling, to provide water to everyone in need. Despite even the mobilization of the National Guard and other measures that have been taken to give tens of thousands of people water, people in San Juan and beyond are still struggling just to get enough to drink. A judge has ordered an investigation into the problem, as the governor acknowledged that the island's infrastructure has faced neglect and disinvestment for decades. Right now, more than 40% of Puerto Rico lives below the poverty line. It's the equivalent of the city of Philadelphia, just in terms of the rate of poverty. While the wealthy folks who move to Puerto Rico are given huge tax breaks, just like some of the corporations that come to Philadelphia, and the United States government has refused to invest sufficiently in the island. Puerto Rico's, but even before this, it had faced repeated crises about power and electricity, mass outages, as a result, of course, of privatization and the same kind of neglect. Again, when public goods were exclusive to one group of people here in this country, they were still considered public goods. When you have to include people who don't look like those people, all of a sudden public goods are bad. In the middle of this water crisis, locals, Puerto Ricans there on the island, are pointing out that golf courses, just mostly for tourists, continue to have their water flow. Short-term rentals, Airbnb, and hotels are also getting emergency water deliveries, while elderly residents, disabled residents, and thousands of poor and working-class Puerto Ricans continue to suffer. This is being reported by Perfect Union. Hopefully other news outlets will pick this up. Puerto Rico is a part of these United States. Headline and highlight number three, two Philadelphia police officers stopped hundreds of black men on the streets. Lawyers are now saying that the stops were illegal and racially biased. A review by lawyers with the Defender Association of Philadelphia has led prosecutors to drop cases against 24 men that these two officers arrested. According to officials from the Defender Association, quote, a new analysis by the Defender Association of Philadelphia says officers August Gershwin and John Lee failed to properly document hundreds of pedestrian stops of black men. The lawyers said the officers' conduct may point to a broader pattern, my, that could undermine the city's years-long effort to rein in unconstitutional stops. You know, Mayor Parker, I think this is a great opportunity for you to weigh in on the issue as someone who has had, I would argue, at least a complicated a political stance on stop and frisk. The pedestrian investigations into the behavior and the actions of Officer Gershwin and Lee include, out of 130 documented pedestrian investigations, all 130 involved black men. Do you hear what I'm saying to you? They investigated 130 instances. All 130 of them involved black men. All 130 of these included a frisk or search. 86 out of 130 included body camera footage. That's not a good enough rate on the body camera footage, folks. And none of the body camera footage included or in any way captured a reason or a rationale for the stop. This is the definition of stop and frisk right here in the city of Philadelphia. The Defender Association has reviewed 320 more encounters by Gershwin and Lee, and they found the following. 319 out of 320 encounters were stops of black people. 277 were officer-initiated investigations that lacked the required documentation. 218 were checks for firearm licenses that lacked the required documentation. This investigative reporting is being conducted by the Philadelphia Inquirer. We're going to continue to follow it, but man, there is no place for racist or racialized stop and frisk in the city of Philadelphia. Even for those who argue that stop and frisk is necessary or that somehow it deters or reduces crime, you can't be in favor of racist or racialized stop and frisk. You can't. Headline and highlight number four, black burial grounds are disappearing as families fight to protect them. We're going to go a little bit deeper into this story. This is a story that's close to my heart. I'll talk about that in a minute. We're going to go a little bit deeper into this story with Adam Mahoney, who will be on the program to talk about it in more detail tomorrow. A genealogical search has led to a national struggle to protect historic black cemeteries from development and white supremacist vandalism. By the way, sometimes those two things are the same. Sometimes gentrification and unchecked development are the same as white supremacist vandalism. Over recent years, researchers and grassroots groups have launched national efforts to locate long-forgotten black cemeteries and unmarked graves. By the way, folks, a little bit of a sidebar here. Zora Neale Hurston was buried in an unmarked grave. Can you believe that? One of the literary giants of this nation, black or white, man or woman, buried in an unmarked grave. And the reason why I think this story deserves more attention is that in a moment where the federal government is doing all that it can to erase the history of black folks in this nation, we can't take our eyes off the larger project of cultivating and preserving our histories. And one of the ways that we have got to be able to do that is we've got to be able to honor our dead. This is a human thing. According to this report, there are deep psychological traumas associated with this destruction. Studies have shown that grief for many black families stretches well beyond the nuclear household and often unfolds across generations. Black families are more likely to grieve not only their parents and children, but their ancestors, cousins, godmothers, church elders, and neighbors who feel like kin. And I'm telling you, the construction and cultivation of kinship in the black community is vital. And we need to hold fast to it always, but particularly in this moment. Research also shows that black families carry these losses longer and more intensely than white families. It's a pattern that helps us to understand why black families fight so fiercely for their burial grounds. It's our history and our culture. This is great reporting coming from Capital B News. We are looking forward to talking with Adam Mahoney about this. He'll be on the program tomorrow to talk about this more in detail. Headline and highlight number five. The Trump administration moves oversight of special education and civil rights from the Education Department. This president announced when he appointed Linda McMahon, formerly of the WWE, to be at the helm of the Education Department at the federal level. He said explicitly, hey, I'm bringing you here to wind this whole thing down. I'm bringing you here to sunset the Department of Education. Well, now this administration has taken a couple of huge steps toward that, removing the oversight mechanisms and staff associated with special education and civil rights from the Education Department. Department of Justice will take on enforcement of civil rights and education. Now, who trusts this Department of Justice to oversee and enforce civil rights and education? Who trusts them? Please, if you do, call me. Comment. If you trust this Department of Justice with Todd Blanche at the helm, with months and months of the gutting of the more bureaucratic, nonpartisan legal officials in the department, who trusts this Department of Justice to oversee civil rights and education? And then somehow I don't know how this is supposed to make sense. The Department of Health and Human Services, under the leadership of RFK Jr., is going to oversee special education. Isn't this the same guy who explicitly discriminates against those with different and other abilities? I mean, you can't make this up. But this administration has been committed to the systematic dismantling of the Education Department. These moves to move special education and civil rights to other agencies is literally just a way of destroying them. Again, I don't trust this DOJ to oversee any kind of civil rights. But civil rights and education, do you know what that's going to end up looking like? They're going to be taking on cases of so-called reverse racism. They're going to be taking on cases that they believe are quote-unquote anti-woke. That's the civil rights they're invested in. The civil rights of white folks. And the Department of Health and Human Services is going to oversee special education when the person at the helm of that department doesn't even have an inclusive approach to people with different abilities, other abilities. Think about how he's talked about those who live with autism. Think about how he's talked about it. Don't take my word for it. Google it. Look it up. These are stunning developments, not shocking or surprising. This president said exactly what he was going to do with the Education Department. He literally appointed someone and directed them to be completely committed to winding it down, to sunsetting the whole department. This particular step to gut the oversight mechanisms and staff associated with the Education Department over critical things like civil rights and education, and health and humans overseeing health and human services overseeing special ed. It looks like what it is. It looks like what it is. Another attempt, and maybe again a successful one, by this administration to systematically dismantle the implements within the federal government that are designed to continue to try to make this nation more inclusive. 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
3: Here is your current weather forecast for the Philadelphia area. Increasing clouds for us this evening. Overnight lows in the city in the low 60s, dipping down into the upper 50s in some of the northern and western suburbs. And for tomorrow, we've got a chance of showers and storms, mainly in the afternoon, otherwise partly sunny, and a nice high temperature, making it to the low 80s. Partly cloudy tomorrow night, lows into Thursday morning into the upper 60s, and then we're back in the 90s on Thursday. I'm Jason Lee with Philadelphia Weather.
4: Traffic moving better on the Platte Bridge westbound that's heading toward the airport. It had an earlier disabled vehicle on the upside. That's cleared. Traffic back up to speed. Also getting better on 95 southbound. Delays Ridley Park to 452, but a crew that was working there is cleared for the day. And north of 95, that's jammed from the Vine Expressway to Allegheny and slow approaching bridge. Westbound Schuylkill Jam, University to Vine and Boulevard to Belmont. Eastbound, slow Blue Route to Belmont. Montgomery Drive to South. Laura Tortella, total traffic.
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0: 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Let's pop over to those phone lines. We got Reverend Joe from Mount Airy. Reverend Joe, God bless you, good brother. Welcome to Evening Words.
23: Well, good afternoon, Dr. Peterson.
0: Good afternoon.
23: I want to say your parents didn't waste their money sending you to school.
0: I'm sure they're glad to hear. I'm sure they're glad to hear that, Reverend Joe. I'm sure they're glad to hear that.
23: I thank you. Listen to me. I couldn't do. I had to call. One of the greatest gospel singers to ever live made more money than any other gospel singer over the world. Sister Rosetta Thorpe, Liberty in Philadelphia, was buried in an unmarked grave. I helped.
0: Wow.
23: To raise money to get a tombstone for Reddy up in that area for a grave.
0: Reverend Joe, I had no idea that Sister Rosetta Tharpe was buried in an unmarked grave. How does this happen, Reverend Joe?
23: Yes, Chris. Shame. That's why I had to call, because he didn't look at me and say this. We can't look for other folks to do what we should do.
0: Mm-hmm.
23: I had a member of the church, Mr. Kenneth Slaughter. He died at 94 years old.
0: Mm-hmm.
23: I took him down to Black History Museum. I took him to a lot of places because he was the last living member of the Wings of a Jordan.
0: Mm.
23: The Wings of a Jordan Choir, the State Department, sent them overseas during the Second World War.
0: Mm-hmm.
23: There were so many young men committing suicide, AWOL, and having a nervous breakdown. Nothing was working.
0: Wow.
23: And someone said, send a gospel choir. They went over there and stayed for 6 months.
0: Mm-hmm.
23: A couple of years ago. So we're supposed to know that. It'd be a sin for our young people not to know this history, and some of the old folks going to know it.
0: Mm.
23: But we've got to do something about this, Doc, because it's too much rich stuff going on. And I was telling God, you're the only one I want to talk to right now, because you understand.
0: Mm.
23: We've got to do something about it. Because if we don't tell the story, it ain't going to be told.
0: It's not going to be told. Well, thank you for telling the story, Reverend Joe. And as always, we appreciate you calling us here on Evening Words. We're going to stay on the phone lines. We're going to Rick from Germany. Brother Rick, welcome to Evening Words. Brother Rick, are you there?
1: Yes, sir.
0: Okay. Welcome to the program, sir. How are you feeling today?
1: Oh, mighty slow, mighty slow.
0: Yeah, you were slow coming onto the live radio show, sir. So we see you. We see you. What's good? What do you want to talk about today?
1: Two comments. Mm-hmm. First, on the Rocky statue.
0: Mm-hmm.
1: I don't know much about the statue. I've seen it. I've been up close to it.
0: Mm-hmm.
1: But I'm not much into worshiping.
0: Fictional characters.
1: Well, let me make my comment. Miss Middleton at Malcolm X Elementary School in Washington D.C. took two boys after they got into a fight with each other and started slinging chairs.
0: Mm-hmm.
1: She took two boys after getting permission from their parents to see that first Rocky film.
0: Mm-hmm.
1: And I was a critic. You know, I really didn't like it. But after listening to this teacher, and she said, if you're going to fight, don't fight as a criminal.
0: Mm.
1: Don't fight each other. But get into position to make some money if you're going to take abuse.
0: Mm. Mm.
1: And I went back and looked at that film a couple of more times in the theater that same year.
0: Mm-hmm.
1: And I looked at it from the point of what Sylvester Stallone did as an artist, as a filmmaker,
0: mm-hmm.
1: and writing, and so forth and so on.
0: Writing, starring, and directing in it, yes.
1: I had a little more appreciation for the theater and what black people do as writers and getting into making movies on their own.
0: Mm-hmm.
1: Second, Michelle Obama.
0: Mm-hmm.
1: I think after the entertainer's insult, Barack and his lawyers should make the entertainer pay. They can't get Trump for his comments, but they should make the entertainer pay.
0: Mm.
1: And I say that because my mother was a bearded female. And you know, in elementary school, junior high school, I took abuse from black folks in the hood. But I survived those years without shooting or stabbing anybody.
0: Thank God, Brother Rick.
1: I got through it.
0: Thank God, Brother Rick.
1: I thank God for that.
0: Yeah.
1: But Barack is in a better position to make that entertainer pay, and I think he should. I'm done, brother.
0: Thank you, brother Rick. I knew that Michelle Obama was going to come up today. I'm sure she'll come up again. I'm going to ask Angela Rye about this. I have some thoughts about this. I'm sure other folks want to talk about it, so I won't soapbox it just yet. Let's stay on the phone lines. We're going to go to Brother Woody in Winfield. Brother Woody, welcome to Evening Words.
5: Hey, man, I'm just glad when the evening comes because I know the words are flowing.
0: The words are flowing, bro, yes.
5: They're flowing,
0: yeah,
5: man.
0: Yeah, yeah.
5: And I love it because you get a chance to talk to, as my father would say, the peoples.
0: That's right. Talk to the peoples. That's
5: talk
0: the job,
5: the
0: bro.
5: That's right. Right. So, listen, the energy of the peoples is something great. I love Reverend Joe.
0: Reverend Joe is always teaching us, Brother Woody.
5: Man,
0: always.
5: But he's the example of the rest of the elders of our communities that we were taught to respect back in the day.
0: Mm-hmm.
5: We got to flip that script, and hopefully, Reverend, I want him to give me a call. If it's okay, 215-879-9935, Woodard's Barbershop. Because I want to talk to him about this, because this is part of the educational whole that's missing.
0: I had no idea that Sister Rosetta Tharpe was buried in an unmarked grave. That is devastating.
5: Yes, sir. Yes, sir. It's terrible, but it's so many others.
0: Right.
5: The same
0: right.
5: thing has occurred.
0: Right. Right.
5: And if I didn't have my grandfather, who had his cleaners on South Street, 1831 South Street, was called the Ideal Cleaners.
0: Mm.
5: It was
0: back when black folks used to own cleaners. But black folks don't own too many cleaners anymore.
5: I'm trying to tell you, my father came from Florida and got trained by my grandfather, and I keep the sewing machine in here that trained my father by my grandfather. I keep old things in here so that the kids can learn, hey, look, this is when I was this age, and this was belonged to my grandfather, this belonged to my dad, so forth and so on. We don't salute the elders nearly enough, and because of that, we create disease, and you don't even realize it, that in the whole issue of health, when you talk about Trump trying to remove the history, that history has to go because it's evidence of the problem that occurred that caused the disease in the first place.
0: Mm-hmm. Mm-hmm.
5: So why keep the evidence floating around? I say to you, we need to build on that to show how can you be a 2026 and have 52% that can't read at third grade level, the children as well as their parents?
0: Mm.
5: Come on, Doc, this is unheard of stuff that's going on, and they know it's the majority of us that are suffering from it. So if you want to attack something, let's attack disease. We have created a disease environment in our educational structure that affects a particular group of people that was written, do not teach the slave to read. And here it is, 2026. They're still successful in it. 52% is over half, Doc. As we speak, we must do something. This is why I want to talk to Reverend Joe. I want to talk to you. All you educators, we got to help out in this because you would know how to present this properly, not so much as a lawsuit right away, but a direct complaint of a fact that's causing a disease. And it's not going to stop. It's only going to continue if we don't correct the problem. We have to correct the problem. You can put whoever else in office you want. Deal with the evidence. The evidence are the facts, and that's what Trump wants to get rid of.
0: Thank you, Brother Woody. I appreciate that. Folks, this is an opportune time for me to say, hey, support the Pennsylvania Literacy Coalition. Just put it in your Google machine on your phone. It'll pop right up. Support the Pennsylvania Literacy Coalition. The PA Literacy Coalition is the body of folks made up of educators from across the state that they do a lot of programming and they platform the science of reading and evidence-based ways of advancing and cultivating literacy in our communities across the Commonwealth. But they also go to Harrisburg, like regularly, to apply pressure on legislators to release and appropriate funds to train teachers to be able to teach the science of reading and to provide the resources necessary to overcome these abysmal literacy rates. Support the PA Literacy Coalition. 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I know we have them on here once a month, and you're able to kind of see, like, who are the people they work with, the different reading captains, the people who do things like the Father's Day read along, all those things. That program is great support. 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All right, lastly, and I don't want to soapbox this one, support the local branch of your own library. Go there. Get a library card. Brother Woody is right. Maybe we need to take some class action, high-level legal approach to it. But I am working at the organizational level. and yes, some of it is grassroots, to work with the organizations that are directly improving literacy for the children in our city and in our Commonwealth. And again, the Pennsylvania Literacy Coalition. Just Google PA Literacy Coalition right on your phone. It'll pop right up. Look at what they're doing. This is why we had the lead on here a couple times. I read the Rachel Garnick, who's the lead at the PA Literacy Coalition. We've had on her a couple times. I've gone to their programming out in Harrisburg. I can't lobby legislators as a journalist, but I've gone out there, supported their programming. Obviously, we have Read by Fourth on here once a month. But I also would love for you all to support Read by Fourth. You know, they're doing the work. And of course, your local library right where you are. You know, yes, we've had librarians on here and talked about their programs, and we support the author series over there, all those things. But every individual within the sound of my voice can also do those things. PA Literacy Coalition, Read by Fourth, Free Library of Philadelphia, right there, your local branch. There are things that we can do until Woody and I figure out who's the big-time lawyer we're going to get over here to sue the city about these literacy rates. But there's work to do in the meantime. We try to maintain Evening Words as a kind of portal so folks can hear more about it, understand what's happening and what can be done. But there are some really good on-the-ground, grassroots-level organizations that are doing the work. Become a reading captain in your neighborhood. 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These are the tools that we have at our immediate disposal to address the literacy crisis in the city of Philadelphia. 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Folks, when we come back for this break, we're going to find social justice advocate, legal and political analyst Angela Rye, and start that conversation. But we're also going to stay on the phone lines. You can stay on Facebook with comments. All of that's coming up next on Evening Words.
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8: What did y'all think would happen when Trump hosted a fight on the White House lawn? We got our answer when UFC fighter Josh Hockett took aim at the former first lady when he spoke after the fight. He first praised Trump before saying, "And lastly, Michelle Obama is a man. Am I right, America? No, fool, you wrong and disrespectful and a hateful simpleton who used the occasion of America's 250th to take aim at the most prominent black woman in America." Because in case y'all didn't know it before, black people have always been Trump's target, and black women have always made him uneasy. Who else but a sister like Michelle Obama could wrap a Harvard law degree in arms that have carried a family, a womb that carried her children, and a mind that carries the memories of the South Side of Chicago? I ain't never seen Michelle looking like anything other than a lady, a first lady, a black lady, a strong lady. So do us all a favor when it comes to that lady. Keep Michelle's name out your mouth.
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9: 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They don't know what the black face hides. 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What it's hiding is what white people know they have done and are doing. White people know one thing. They know they would not like to be black here.
22: James Baldwin is a name we will never forget in literature and civil rights. Born August 2, 1924 in Harlem, New York, Baldwin emerged as a profound voice of his generation. He fearlessly addressed the complex intersections of race, sexuality, and identity while adeptly writing about social injustices. An essayist, novelist, and playwright, Baldwin's esteemed works still hold truth and meaning today. Some of his most notable works include The Fire Next Time, a scathing critique of American racism through two letters, one addressed to America and the other to his nephew. Giovanni's Room, now considered part of the LGBTQ canon, Giovanni's Room explores a story of same-sex desire set in 1950s Paris. And Notes of a Native Son, an insightful collection of essays about race, popular culture, and more in America and Europe. Baldwin's activism was not confined to the page. He was known as a prominent civil rights and gay liberation activist who paved the way for black queer thought, writing, and art. His legacy lives on today as we celebrate the brilliance of our black LGBTQ ancestors. We wish all of our LGBTQIA listeners a month filled with joy, celebration, and pride. This Pride Month vignette was brought to you by Comcast. 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
0: 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Folks, we're going to pop back to the phone lines where we have Charles from Delaware. Brother Charles, welcome to Evening Words.
25: Dr. Peterson.
0: Hey, how you doing, good brother?
25: This is Calvin, how you doing?
0: Oh, hey, Calvin, how you doing? I recognize the voice, we just got it wrong in the program, bro, that's okay.
25: Yeah, you know, I wanted to talk about Mrs. Obama.
0: Oh, man.
25: Man, she just threw the crap out of that hillbilly, man. Threw the crap out of him. Donald Trump owns stock in the UFC.
0: He does.
25: You sue him, you sue the hillbilly, you're going after Trump. Paramount Streaming, who stream all of that nonsense, sue them. Mm-hmm. They need to blow the whole thing up so that, because taxpayer money, we're paying for this nonsense.
0: Mm-hmm.
25: It's coming out of taxpayer money for him to have these kinds of shenanigans going on.
0: Mm.
25: And now they're saying, going forward, Dr. Peterson, there may be more of these USC events. So they need to blow this whole thing up.
0: Mm.
25: They need to just blow it up. Bring it all out there. This man is stealing left and right.
0: Mm-hmm.
25: And get away with it.
0: Mm.
25: that they didn't even get away with it. But she's just too. Mrs. Obama, Michelle Obama always says when they go
0: low, they we go high.
25: Mm-hmm. Know what? We got to go lower. You got to go lower. You got to get down with it. Because the only thing they understand is economic money. It's about the money. I was looking at something where that black conservative, what's her name? Candace Owens.
0: Yeah.

0: you understand. You got to hit him in the pocketbook. The only thing you understand, man. I wanted to say something else.
1: Yes, sir.
0: You were talking about the cemeteries in Philadelphia.
1: Yeah, or around the nation, the black burial grounds around the nation, yes.
0: Yeah, around ancient race, there used to be a black burial ground. Now, this was some while ago. Now it's like the Vine Trees Expressway. But they found artifacts and what have you. They're over in the museum around 7th and Market, like some of the remains and what have you.
1: Mm-hmm.
0: Also down there around Society Hill, around Front Street, or Old City, around that area.
1: Mm-hmm.
0: There's another one. Area was desecrated. It was a black cemetery. It was desecrated. They put a recreation center there. Again, this is around the area about 6th and around the famous church. All back through the area. There's a cemetery around there. It was desecrated. So they put a rec center there. Now the whole area is being gentrified. So, you know, these locations around the area, Eden Cemetery out in Delaware County.
1: Yep.
0: I mean, you know, it's being desecrated, you know?
1: Yeah.
0: But I just wanted to say those things, man. But she ought to sue them. Thank you.
1: Thank you, Brother Calvin. I appreciate that, folks. I am, as always, humbled and very, very excited to welcome to this program Miss Angela Rye, award-winning host, social justice advocate, legal analyst, and CEO of Impact Strategies, a policy advocacy, social impact, and racial equity firm, where she develops strategic partnerships and coalitions with Capitol Hill, third-party organizations, and influencers to ensure societal change. Here to talk about a whole rack of stuff, I want to welcome back to this program Miss Angela Rye. What's up, sis? How you feeling today?
2: Hello, brother. I am here because this is my reparations day.
1: Okay.
2: I get to come back and talk to the people.
1: That's all
2: I wanted.
1: Okay.
2: Last time you were like, you was too late. You can't do it. So I was like, well, I'm coming back. Now, here's the bad part. You want to hear this?
1: Yeah, go ahead.
2: My dryer broke.
1: What's that mean?
2: It means, so the delivery people, they like don't care about the schedule. So they were like, we're going to be there in 20 minutes. But I'm not leaving. So you guys got to hold it down because I'm going to let them in and I'm coming back. I want to talk to the people. Somebody going to be going off still while I go let them in.
1: They will. It's no problem. But Angela, so I didn't have this for us to talk about necessarily, but people are still really mad about the Michelle Obama piece. And I can tell you that, like, when something like this happens, it's not even that I'm a big, like, oh, when they go low, we go high. It's not even that. It's that I feel like if I talk about it, I'm drawing unnecessary attention to it. You know what I mean? Like, when I heard about it, I didn't watch the UFC, man. I don't watch the UFC. When I heard about it, I was just like, it's such a reflection of whoever that guy is. It's a reflection of Trump. It's a reflection of all the fools who cheered for it. Like, it's so ignorant and evil and stupid. I'm just not sure that I want to give my breath and airtime to it. But maybe that's a gendered thing too. I don't know. When you heard the news, what was your like response?
2: You know, it's kind of like this old dog needs new tricks. Like it's very typical of them to do this. They used to say like Mooshell, you know, the ape meme that Donald Trump put up and tried to pretend like he didn't know what it was. I feel like there have been a ton of like nasty conservative commentators over the years who have said that she looks like a man or say she is a man. And I just...
1: Bruh, she does not look like...
2: She doesn't look anything like it. And here's the other part. And if she was... So what? Like, why are y'all making that a thing? I also, you know, what I don't like about it is it is like engaging in like transphobic rhetoric.
1: Mm-hmm.
2: I also think that you should not misgender people. Mm. That is a woman. That is a bona fide black woman. And we know.
1: Where's my trans? Has my trans community stepped up? Has the LGBTQ plus community stepped up in her defense?
2: I'm sure they have. Okay. I'm sure they have. I'm not. I can't even follow all the people who are irate about this. Let me tell you who they really pissed off. Them church mothers who be at the sanctuary every week with the Barack Obama fan, them people hot. You might get cussed out by a church lady this week fooling around with Michelle Obama. The one thing they don't play about is any criticism for their first black president and their first black first lady. Now, here's the other thing. The timing of this is so eerie because it was at Trump's little bootleg birthday party where he wasted all our taxpayer dollars on that.
1: That part.
2: But also, Barack Obama's library is opening on Juneteenth.
1: This week.

0: That's right.
1: Right? So I'm like,
0: and it's beautiful. Ain't gonna be no library is looking like this anymore. It's beautiful.
1: So the interesting part to me is the week where they have something to celebrate, where they've mostly stayed out of the news in ways that I don't even like, you put them in the news for something super, super negative to the point where they've got to unveil like their official portrait and all of this. I kind of wish that sometimes instead of going high, she would go gutter. Like, sometimes you just got to, like, punch a fool right between their eyes, theoretically speaking, figuratively speaking, so they back up off you. And I think that it would be nice to see her do that every now and then. In the meantime, that church lady with the church fan is doing it on her behalf.
0: Yeah, I don't think the Obamas are going to respond to this. I know people want them to. I just don't think that they will. They're not going to justify it in that way. But it also suggests to me, like, how scared. I mean, it's not just their hatred of her. They are scared of her, Ange, because she is one of the most popular black women in the world, politics or not. Like, if you were to run some polls on her versus the current president right now, she would dust him across America. Like, she is a very popular political figure. And even now, she's living rent-free in the mind of, like, random busted-up UFC fighters. Like, that's ill. Like, y'all thinking about her more than some black folks do. That kind of obsession and hatred to me is like a manifestation of fear. Like, fear of a black woman with that much power, that much influence, that intelligent. Right? Y'all can't fade her. She's not a public figure the way you want her to be. You can't even, like, I don't feel like that comment really touches who she is. Right? But I get that people want a certain kind of response and want to punch back at these fools. I get that. I just don't know if I'm the person to do that.
1: I'm definitely here to punch. I don't mind at all. I would also say, to your point around, like, expectation, our people really went out in droves. They had great sacrifice, great belief, great desire to see this first black family represent us and represent us well in the White House, not for one but two terms. And I will tell you, Dr. Peterson, I really do wish that they would continue to see the importance of their voices, of their leadership in this time. Michelle Obama has made it clear to many that she's all but checked out when somebody, I think it was Tracy Ellis Ross, she had her on the stage, she asked her, she was like, would you ever run for president? She was like, y'all don't want that. When they started clapping, she was like, y'all don't want that. You don't want a woman president. And you've got to believe that she's also thinking about a black woman president. We just saw what happened with Kamala Harris, who was held to account for things that even her predecessor wasn't held to account for. And so I understand the dichotomy.
0: Some of that seems so stupid right now. Some of the things that even some of our own people were asking and saying about former VP Harris, it just seems so parochial and ignorant at this point, given where we are in this timeline.
1: Yeah, I mean, maybe. But also there were some real challenges that could have been addressed and maybe should have been addressed differently. I think one of the things that you're even seeing in this autopsy report that leaked is the issue around Gaza. You know, they're still tearing up those people's homes. These people have these children. I will never forget. There was a story that I read, and I had three IVF cycles that filed, that failed, one that just didn't complete. I didn't go through with it because it just wasn't, my hormones weren't reacting properly.
0: I didn't know that.
1: But there was a woman in Gaza who went through 10 years of IVF. James, she got her twins on the other side of that IVF cycle, whatever that last one was. I'll never forget this story. She lost her twins and her husband in a bombing. So it's just like, I can't say that that is not significant, and I can't tell you the fool I would be if they bombed and destroyed our communities the way they did Tulsa and Greenwood. You know, like, that is what they've done. It's not enough to say such and such country has a right to defend itself. They're defending themselves and going above and beyond. You talk about people bringing a knife to a gunfight. Right. They're bringing nuclear weapons to a fist fight.
0: To a rock fight. But Angela, for all of my friends First of all, I early on the Palestinian genocide piece here at Evening Words on it early, but for all of my friends for whom that was a singular issue in the 2024 campaign, I just need to hear from them now. Like, where are you now? When you see now what Israel is doing, do you see now in this ridiculous war that the United States has essentially lost to Iran? Do you see, what do you see now with Israel's ongoing encroachment now in Lebanon, now in other, like, what, and you know, the continued destruction not just of Gaza but the West Bank, like the expansion of settler colonialism all throughout, like, what say you now? You know, like, I get that part, and I understand why people had that as a vital and essential political issue, but the, for those who took it as a singular one, right? I just need to hear from them now.
1: And here's the thing: I also want to hear from them if now going back, they could hear the distinction between what Kamala Harris's policy recommendations were and his. I think that it's really tough. Like, we should have a frank conversation about this. Mm-hmm. It is damn near impossible to run at a state level or a national level and be super pro-Palestine, even when it's the right thing to do. Mm-hmm. I have not seen yet, and I would love to be proven wrong, but I have not seen yet a statewide candidate or a national candidate that could take a hard stance on, without saying Israel has a right to defend itself, because it's almost like language they require. Until money is out of politics, I haven't seen anyone take that type of stance. Now, we talk about congressional districts. Mm-hmm. It's different. It's not statewide. Mm-hmm. But go find me someone that has run for a United States Senate seat statewide. Go find me a governor. Go find me a presidential candidate who's won or come in striking distance that didn't have that rhetoric. So really what we've got to address, the candidates aren't the root cause. What we've got to address, what is our organizing power and our strategy to be just as effective, to be just as powerful, to be just as organized? And when we get that, now we playing ball. But until then, what we keep doing is, you know how when you go to the doctor and you're having like a cough, and they want to give you a cough suppressant. Mm-hmm. You like, no, fool, tell me what's wrong with me.
0: Right.
1: What we keep doing is we treat the symptom, but we're not treating that root cause. Got to get to the root cause to see real change here.
0: And it's not just about AIPAC either. AIPAC moves in a lot of different ways and under a lot of different names. It is about money out of politics, but also it is about like a very clear-eyed view of what this U.S.-Israel alliance actually is, particularly in this moment, right? Like, there's interest divergence between the U.S. and Israel right now, but the so-called alliance essentially still holds. You couldn't even get this ceasefire or anything because Israel continued to encroach upon Lebanon, and no one's keeping track of the civilian deaths in Iran or in Lebanon at this particular moment. But the interest divergence is real. And it's still like everything has to be pro-Israel coming out of the United States at a national level. To me, you're right. That's money in politics. And also, it's something a little bit more sinister, which is the sort of global colonial settler rule that says...
1: It's not that deep. I know you the doctor. You've earned your doctorate here. I'm not the one. But let me tell you something. Mm-hmm. I can tell you. I'm not going to name names. Mm-hmm. James, I have had so many conversations with people we both know and love and respect, and they will tell you, in order for me to get this check from AIPAC and their supporters, I have to answer this questionnaire. It is on this questionnaire. When I'm asked the question, it's almost a test. They have to answer that question. They will sabotage my campaign if I don't do this. It's not them aligning with colonial rule. I'm talking about black folks, too. Yeah. They are saying they cannot do this. They will not win without this.
0: And for some people, you can't even have a job without that. I'm sorry to say.
1: Okay. And I didn't say that part, but I'm with you. So I'm just saying, like, it's not, sadly, it's really not that deep. And we're talking about, it's not, so to your point, it's not about just the $5,000 check from AIPAC. It'll also be all of the tentacles that AIPAC's connected to, all of the CEOs, all of the varying industries, almost like function like a bundler where you can like have a fundraiser, but you don't go and they all collect checks on your behalf. It's that. And then they can ice you out of other things, other opportunities. Seen it happen in the media, right? Mm. We have friends that have lost jobs from this.
0: Yes, so we do.
1: It's powerful. I am not mad at them. Be on your one. I can't wait till black people find that one issue that no matter what, we with it. We can't even do that for the SEC. In voting rights, your grandma lost her whole ability to cast her vote for the representative of her choice. And we can't even say, child, hey, don't go to that school and play football there. You got 10 other options. Go to one of them.
0: I want to talk about the SEC. We got to take a quick break, sis. You tell me when you got to go and let the dryer man in, because I don't want you to miss that opportunity, okay?
1: No, I wish it would have been time with this break.
0: It's not. It's all good. 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The callers are waiting. They're on hold right now. And so when we come back, we're going right back to it. You're listening to Evening Words on WRD, Progressive Black Talk Media. Obviously, we're talking to Angela Rye. We're going to take a quick break here, folks. When we come back from this break, we're going to go right to the phone lines.
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3: Here is your current weather forecast for the Philadelphia area. Increasing clouds for us this evening. Overnight lows in the city in the low 60s, dipping down into the upper 50s in some of the northern and western suburbs. And for tomorrow, we've got a chance of showers and storms, mainly in the afternoon, otherwise partly sunny, and a nice high temperature, making it to the low 80s. Partly cloudy tomorrow night, lows into Thursday morning into the upper 60s. And then we're back in the 90s on Thursday. I'm Jason Lee with Philadelphia Weather.
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4: Funny time on a Tuesday afternoon. We've got jam traffic on the Walt Whitman into New Jersey. Down to 42 South of Creek Road. The Ben Franklin Bridge, that's jammed up nearly the length heading into PA. And we've got delays on the Vine Expressway westbound. 95 to the Schuylkill and eastbound heavy Schuylkill to Broad. Jammed on the Schuylkill eastbound from the Blue Route to Belmont. And Montgomery Drive to South. A westbound stacked up University to Vine and Boulevard to Belmont. And delays on 95 northbound Vine Expressway to Allegheny. Lara Totella, total traffic.
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1: Between 1990 and 2005, Philadelphia was a mecca for music and culture. This is the story told by the people who lived it. 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
2: My name is John Barber III, President and CEO, Come Clean Productions. What was I doing around that time? I like to think I was creating the classics for the next generations. That was our motto. It still is our motto to this day. I think that everyone that was involved during that time, whether you were an artist, a promoter, a radio personality, and general talent, everyone was really in tune and passionate about their craft. Blue Funk was that every last Friday of the month, and so people were geared to know last Friday, I better get ready. The essence of the show was spoken word, live music, DJ party, the chef and the catering. Shout out to Chef Smiley, always got to do that, rest in peace. And the vendors and the people. It was just a vibe that a gathering that people came to support, not only the artists, but you got the local talent, but we always had a feature that came through. And at the time, the labels were really heavy into Philadelphia. So we were fortunate that a lot of record labels would drop artists through and we could fit it into our planning and how we promoted and everything. So it was the birthplace for a lot of artists that we're proud to say that Blue Funk is their home. And they came from part of the Blue Funk fam. Some of the artists, Alicia Keys, you know, at House of Soul, John Legend at Blue Funk, Mary Ben-Ari, the violinist. These guys just came through and they would bring artists through. So you might look up and a Cady Lattimore is in the building or a Faith Evans is coming through and you never knew who was going to be in the building. And if they feel hot, they want to get on the mic.
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7: 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Angela Rye, welcome back to the program. Before we take our first call, sis, can we just break down the SEC piece? Because I want to make sure everybody kind of knows exactly what it is that you're talking about. There have been calls, some informal, some formal, for athletes, particularly in the SEC, because they play in the southern states that have developed these Confederate adjacent electoral maps, for them to stand down from their scholarships and choose other schools that are not in the SEC. Talk a little bit about that and why you're frustrated with those athletes' responses.
8: Well, so first, let me acknowledge I can't be frustrated with responses from people who may not even know about the campaign still. But I do want to shout out the NAACP for seeing everything that was happening in the South with our voting rights, from Alabama to Louisiana to Tennessee, Mississippi, South Carolina, even Indiana and Missouri.
7: All big football states, by the way. All big football states.
8: Texas as well, which I missed just now. Did I say Louisiana? Mm-hmm. I think I said Louisiana. Mm-hmm. Mm-hmm. So what we're talking about here is we're at the point in this fight, Dr. Peterson, as you know, where we now don't have that many other tools to pull from. Mm-hmm. We now are in a position where we have got to utilize our economic power. Mm-hmm. When you look back at what happened in South Africa around apartheid, the South African apartheid state crumbled because of economic divestment. Mm. Black people have never, writ large, completely come together around economic solutions and saying, we're going to stand in solidarity. There's one example I would point everyone to as you consider the Out of Bounds campaign and getting involved with the NAACP there. Mm-hmm. Look at what happened with University of Missouri in 2017.
7: They shut it down.
8: These young people were organized by other fellow student leaders, and they were trying to get rid of and make adjustments to their administration, in particular the college president. Mm-hmm. These football players, it's not that they didn't go to the school. All they had to do was sit out one game.
7: One game.
8: Sit out one game. They said, we are not going to play until this administration changes. That's University of Missouri. Mm-hmm. That's not, we didn't even talk about Texas A&M. We're not talking about Louisiana State. We're not talking about any of those. And of course, as soon as I say that, the dryer man says, I'm here.
7: Okay. Look.
8: Take your first caller without me. You guys, don't give up on me. Give me 5 minutes.
7: No, go handle your business. We'll be right here, sis. We will be right here. Go handle your business. Get that dryer in the house. On Facebook, Joseph says, don't put that heavy lift on our children's shoulders without educating them first. I'm serious about that. Brothers, I hear that. And I'm going to make sure that Angela gets a chance to respond to that when she returns from letting the utility guy in there. Folks, our phone lines are open. I'm sorry we're not getting to the calls quick enough, but do give us a call at 215-634-8065. That's 215-634-8065 or toll free at 1-866-361-0900. Ms. Phyllis on Facebook says, I'll believe it when they sign the agreement and they include Israel. Did Trump say something like a deal to end the war in Iran and focus on another country? Don't remember what country. Maybe he's planning another war. Holy cow. So, Ms. Phyllis, a couple of things here. We do not know what this agreement looks like that this administration is claiming is going to bring about an end to this war with Iran. They're not making the agreement public. But as far as I can tell, the United States, at the conclusion of this, if this is a conclusion, is literally worse off than it was prior to them starting this war. As far as I can tell, they're going to be releasing funds that have been embargoed for Iran for some time. They're going to be paying some part of the reconstruction of things that Iran bombed. Iran is going to be able to charge a toll or some kind of fee for shipping through the Straits of Hormuz. The nuclear capabilities haven't been destroyed. No enriched nuclear resources have been removed. Clearly, given what's happened over the last couple of weeks, they have not decimated the military. I don't see it. I'm happy to hear from folks who see some element where somehow this is a better off situation. Yes, Brother Joe, Obama definitely had the better deal because the deal that former President Obama had was multilateral. It included a rigorous observance of enrichment resources, plutonium enrichment resources in the country. It didn't affect the Strait of Hormuz. It didn't allow them to toll or allow them to control it. So, you know, that I don't see it. So, but Ms. Phyllis, the other piece of your question is also important. I think we have Ms. Angela Rye back. The other piece is also important, Ms. Phyllis, which is, we do see that the United States has been threatening Cuba, and so we're gonna get back to it. But let's welcome back to the program, Angela Rye. Did you get him sorted out, sis? Can he do his thing?
8: He's in here. I'm hoping. I don't need to get up, but he's in here. So hopefully.
7: Look, just tell him to do his job, so you can do your job. All right, tell him to do his job.
8: He's already being helpful. He's a team player.
7: Excellent. So let's pop to the phone lines. We're gonna go to Miss Mary from Mount Airy first. Miss Mary, welcome to Evening Words. You're on with myself and the legendary Angela Rye.
9: Yes. Good evening, Dr. Peterson.
7: Good evening.
9: Miss Rye. I used to call Miss Rye when she was with the Black Caucus.
7: Mm.
9: all the time regarding suggestions. You know, I did that for years, primarily under President Obama. But I want to let the people know that I think we're filing our complaints with the wrong departments, especially under discrimination. They're saying that you only can file a complaint through the U.S. attorney now. And because they have been dismissing a lot of cases on the state level, always states' rights, and I frown when I hear that, states' rights, you know. So people need to realize with this stop and frisk, we've been looking at that for since the 90s. ACLU filed a lawsuit against the police department in the 90s and in the early 2000s. And it was basically fact-finding because since the police department is listed as a nonprofit in every city and state, like the fire department, some agencies are under the nonprofit status. The ACLU, because they're listed as a nonprofit, you cannot basically file a lawsuit. You can only provide the facts to the courts, the federal courts, under color of law. And this is what we've been doing wrong. If you notice with the Supreme Court, they have been getting rid of Roe v. Wade for decades. But it was always the same nonprofit that provided that information to the federal court system. You have to go through that system to get any basic laws changed that you're deeming unconstitutional. So in anything that's going on now, you primarily have to work with the Supreme Court because 48 states have already filed. The governor signed into law that you cannot defund Israel. You cannot go against Israel. 48 states, and we know this is unconstitutional, but unless someone takes that up to the Supreme Court, and also the United Nations should look at this based on war crimes that Israel is engaged in, not only in Gaza, but Lebanon.
7: So, Ms. Maris, I want to be clear. You're saying that the pathway is not through necessarily through civil rights lawsuits, but more with different other actions that are directed towards the federal court system.
9: Exactly. And that's the way that you have to go. This is how we had the Heritage for 2025. That was a nonprofit that presented
7: that developed
9: that
7: it.
9: To,
7: I got it.
9: Trump.
7: Ms. Mary, I appreciate the call. I don't want to cut you off, but I want to let Ms. Angela Rye get a chance to respond to that. Angela, just thinking about other ways of skinning that cat, right? Like if it's not, and Ms. Mary was initially talking about stop and frisk because there's an unfortunate story unfolding here in Philadelphia. Two officers under investigation, hundreds of stop and frisk arrests. Mayor Parker, who I won't say she supported stop and frisk, but she wasn't against stop and frisk, right? And now we're seeing some of these practices here. But Ms. Mary's talking about not using the civil rights pathway to try to achieve some of these things like divesting from Israel or getting some separation in the American Israel alliance or even civil rights issues like stop and frisk. You have a much better legal mind than mine. What say you about that?
8: The thing that I wanted to respond to actually is when she talked about frowning upon states' rights. And the reason why I kind of had the reaction is because there was a time when we were not states' rights people, right? We were, you know, it's the federal government. The federal government can intervene. They can enforce civil rights laws, all of that. Well, your federal government now has decided that their civil rights intervention point is going to be for white heterosexual males, preferably Christian. They even did a public service announcement from the EEOC saying, are you a white man in this country that feels discriminated against? You may have a right to legal damages for to be paid for a claim. And so what I'm saying now is I'm looking at Wes Moore and J.B. Pritzker and our governor here in Washington State. I'm like, we need the states to fight back. The attorneys general all across the country have been fighting back, protecting what? States' rights. So now all of a sudden what we realize is that this thing we call democracy is not only fragile, but the places where we can seek cover and relief also change and shift. All of this matters, James, as you know, because when we talk about our voting rights, how to exercise our power, this is why, right? Like, we literally have to find pockets of safety, places to find relief. And sometimes you can't find that in your own party. I hate to misdirect this or redirect this, but we don't even have shelter from our own mayor. We got a crazy mayor in Seattle. Crazy. Is she supposed to be progressive? And I'm like, this is why I say there's a difference between liberal and progressive, because the type of time she's on is the kind where she lets a union that she works with file a complaint against a black man in a director's seat. And went after almost all of the black directors. So I'm like, we not on the same type of time, friend, just because you in the same type of party. Like, my permanent interests do not align with what you are. So
7: Let's do another call before we go. Let's go to Brother, is it Brother Hemby next? Brother Hemby from West Virginia. Brother Hemby, welcome to Evening Words. You're on with myself and Angela Rye.
10: Dr. Pearson, thanks so much for my call, and good day to you guys. You know, just to her point about the SEC, Kylan Hill was the Mississippi football player who forced Mississippi to remove their Confederate flag, to change it. That just tells you the power. He was just a running back, and I said this before. So that right there tells you that the power that all these players, they have in the SEC. And the SEC conference is like the best conference right now. But it's all takes someone talking to them, you know. And the problem is that they got so many boosters who recruit them. They're blinded. They can't see anything. All they see is the money and the fame, but they don't see what in Louisiana. Nearly the entire team, like almost 30%, almost 70% of the whole players are black. But you know,
8: that's right.
10: They can't vote. They can't vote, right? There's no black district, you know. So, but that's just to give you an idea. But what I wanted you get to speak on is the autopsy of the Democratic Party. I mean, who do you think top contender for 2028 as far as the Democrat? What is the strategy? What do you recommend to be able to win? I know Dr. Brisbane laughing. What do you recommend for us to win the House, the Senate, and also the president? And I'll take my answer off the phone. Thank you so much.
7: Thank you, Brother Hemby. Angela, we got to take a quick break. When we come back,
8: Of course, we do.
7: It's radio. We got to pay the bills. Angela, I can't wait to hear your answer on this. I don't know if you can make this public right now, but folks, you're looking at as top contenders, and what is it going to take to win the House? And I would also add the Senate in that mix. 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Angela Rye is giving us the hour, and she's taking your calls. We'll be right back after this commercial break.
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12: Here is your current weather forecast for the Philadelphia area. Increasing clouds for us this evening. Overnight lows in the city in the low 60s, dipping down into the upper 50s in some of the northern and western suburbs. And for tomorrow, we've got a chance of showers and storms, mainly in the afternoon, otherwise partly sunny, and a nice high temperature, making it to the low 80s. Partly cloudy tomorrow night, lows into Thursday morning into the upper 60s. And then we're back in the 90s on Thursday. I'm Jason Lee with Philadelphia Weather.
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13: We're busy on 95 northbound Jan Chichester to the Commodore Barry. Slow Bartram to Packer Avenue, then stop and go Penn's Landing, Allegheny, southbound delays. Cotman to the Betsy Ross and 420 to the Blue Route. Blue Route northbound stacked up 95 to Media Swarthmore and heavy Schuylkill to the Turnpike, southbound delays. Approaching Vermont to Media Swarthmore. Jan the Schuylkill eastbound, Blue Route to Belmont, Montgomery Drive to South, westbound Jan, University Divine, and City Avenue to Conshohocken. Lara Totella, Total Traffic.
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7: 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Angela Rye, welcome back to the program. Our engagement is explosive and off the chains when you are here, Angela, but I do want you to answer this question before we take another call, which is the question about who do you see emerging for 2028 at the presidential level, and then what's the strategy first for the House and then for the Senate from your perspective for the Democratic Party?
8: You know, what so shocks me is the people who have the audacity to be asking about 2028 when I'm just trying to see, can we survive through the 4th of July, friend? Like, I am, when I tell you I don't care, like, I'm like, can we just make sure they don't snatch another one of my members' seats? Like, I'm sorry, y'all, just for context, you understand this. I know we talked a little bit about the CBC. My friend came on and said that she called me for years at the CBC. It wasn't that many years because I was there for one term and then started my firm. Mm-hmm. But I will say, you know how traumatizing it is to see people who were heroes and champions and educated you and a part of your journey getting their seats snatched from them? Like, people need to understand.
7: Shout out to Representative Al Green. Shout out to Representative Al Green.
8: Yes, Congressman Green literally holding that cane up, and that's the least of the things that he's done.
7: Yeah.
8: But they redistricted him out of his seat, drew him out of his seat in Texas. You have people like my first Hill boss, outside of Congresswoman Waters, where I was an intern in her L.A. office, but Congressman Benny Thompson and the audacity of Tate Reeves to say he would even target Benny Gordon Thompson's seat. That was the chair of the Special Committee on January 6th. when the Democrats take over, he will be the chairman again of Homeland Security. He has done so much, not just for the country, but even for black people specifically. There is a whole bench of politicians, black people, who have come up under Congressman Thompson's leadership. The audacity of this man. And he's only one. Mississippi is almost 40% black.
7: My God.
8: A third of the state's population, at least and counting, is black. There is only one representative in Mississippi who's black, and that's Benny Thompson. South Carolina, they said it's not when. They said that we just aren't going to do it right now because it's a primary about to go down. That is James Clyburn.
7: Come on.
8: I would go to CBC meetings and Mr. Clyburn would give us history about how we had black elected officials in Reconstruction. And there wasn't another one in South Carolina until Mr. Clyburn in 1993. So I'm taking you back there to understand the trajectory of this history is so short. So pardon my inability to talk to you about who's on the ticket for 2028 when I'm trying to see if there's going to be an election that's fair in 2026. When I'm trying to make sure that when our people go vote, their votes aren't diluted. Their voices aren't treated as invisible. That their votes don't matter. I'm not with that. So, yeah, right now, what I am concerned about is ensuring that when the Democrats take over the House and the Senate, that our voices aren't gone.
7: Did you say House and Senate?
8: They better. Otherwise, we up a creek. At least they better do one. But yeah, I am hopeful that people will say, you know what? You know how I said that lesser two evils thing? I think I might have miscalculated that a little bit. I'm sorry. It's a lot of apologies online. I'd like for that apology to be made manifest at a voting booth near you.
7: It's a colossal miscalculation. We should throw away the lesser of two evils. Please. Discourse. Can we just have vote in your best self-interest in terms of what's realistic and what's available? Because otherwise this democracy ain't gonna last.
8: The democracy is not lasting right now. Right. It is hanging on by a string. String. And you know what's about? Let me tell you, not yarn, string.
7: It's thin.
8: It actually might be hanging on by a split hair. You laughing, but black fragile. People say we laugh to keep from crying. It's not
7: Seriously.
8: Right, y'all.
7: It's not. I mean, there's so many things in so many ways that the federal government is mobilizing to diminish this democracy. They're going after the Postal Service, saying they're not going to count mail-in ballots. They're still threatening to bring ICE out to the
8: polling sites.
7: I mean, they have a wild plan,
8: And they are all in cahoots about it. And the thing is, they have been stewing in this and trying to figure this out since 2020. They've had a lot of time to figure out how they could silence the votes. What's the real reason, y'all? Well, they're looking at their kids who are now the minority in schools all over the country. So they're like, wait a minute, we got to take our country back. We got to make America great again. That's what they want to do because they're like,
7: You do a real good MAGA impression, Angela. You do.
8: You want me to do it again? I don't have nothing to say.
7: No, let's take another call before we have to take another break.
8: Let's take you out of this ADD.
7: Pop to the phone lines. We got Eugene from South Philly. Eugene, welcome to Evening Words. You're on with me and Angela Rye.
20: Dr. Peterson and your guests, you're really giving us a very informative show. I want to lay out 4 points. I don't know if you all remember, I believe she was a congresswoman, Cynthia McKinney of Georgia. Now
7: she also ran for president, but go ahead, yes.
20: She was one of the very few that stood up against Israel. Now, her district is somewhere down there in Georgia, and I doubt if 5% of the people in Georgia are Jews. And because she wouldn't kiss the Zionist lobby, when she ran again, she lost. Now, coming to Israel, in my view, Israel is not a country. Israel is a military base. After 1948, when a lot of Jews ran out of Europe and they stole the land from the Arabs, then I believe the Israeli government and the CIA, they started to work together. But we're in big trouble now because They've caught Israelis spying on the U.S. They're working with the Pentagon, and now the Israeli military and the U.S. military are going to work together. You know, and back to Cynthia McKinney, I didn't understand why she lost that election, but now the sister spoke about the power of AIPAC and its tentacles. Now I clearly understand. This whole situation with Israel is going to be a lot of trouble for us and the Middle East. Okay, Dr. Peterson, thank you. Thank you so much. I really like your show today, you and your guests.
7: Thank you, Eugene. Yes, Angela makes
0: everything
7: better.
0: That's why you need to
7: better.
0: Let me take calls. That's what happens every time we get a little town hall energy going.
7: Georgia has about a 148,000 population of Jewish Americans there. Probably not equivalent to Florida, but also the fastest growing Jewish population in the South. I don't think that Cynthia McKinney's challenges were just about her pro-Palestinian plans. She was a tried and true rubber hits the road progressive. She believed that the public good is still good, and that you need to feed poor people, you need to educate people, even poor people, even black people, and those kinds of politics, unfortunately, sometimes just don't track or play here. Now, Angela, we do have to take another break, but can you hang on for one more with us? Do you have time? What's your?
0: I mean, I guess. Just wait. Yeah. We'll be back after this break, guys.
7: 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It is now officially Angela Rye's show. You can watch us on Word Radio, Word TV on Facebook and Twitch. 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
23: That groove you're hearing, it is the music of my next guest. 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Mike Davis. 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
24: 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It's nothing like the 90s and 2000s.
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1: 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Angela Rye, welcome back to the program. Joseph on Facebook says, the black women politicians are the only ones that resist anything. Shout out to Barbara Lee.
2: He is correct that the black women definitely hold the line. I'm thinking of her. I'm thinking about Congresswoman Maxine Waters. I'm thinking about Jasmine Crockett. Mm-hmm. I'm thinking about Cori Bush, who, you know, lost her seat fighting for what's right. But
1: how badly do we need Cori Bush back in the House?
2: No, we need her back. And like, it's not only because that's personally my friend. I have a personal bias, but also she just is such a strong voice of conviction. Before she ran and won, she was on the streets of Ferguson protesting for and on behalf of Mike Brown.
1: The equivalent of Summer Lee in Missouri. The equivalent like
2: I
1: that
2: love Summer. How did I miss Summer? And if y'all don't know, Summer Lee's reparations resolution is fire. You should read it.
1: Send it to me,
2: it's
1: please.
2: It's history. Oh, I'm going to do it right now. I will put it in your chat for your viewers, but I can't. They won't let me talk to them.
1: No, just send it to me, please. You talking to the people right now.
2: I'm about to do it right now.
1: Send it to me. Let's take another call. Let's go to Brother Joe from South Florida. Brother Joe, welcome to Evening Words. You're on with me and Angela Rye.
3: This is Rye, Dr. Peterson. Good evening.
1: Good evening.
2: Good evening.
3: Listen, I'm a super voter. I never missed an election since I was 18. I'm almost 60 now. Mm. However, politics is not our answer in this country for black people. It's economics. We had 82 million people vote for Biden and Harris, and two Democrats torpedoed their entire term. Mm. That tells you that it's a rigged system. If you can have
1: You're talking about former Senator Sinema and former Senator Manchin.
2: Definitely.
3: Exactly. 82 million people spoke, and two people held up their whole first term, or their only term. Mm. And so my point is, if we put the same amount of energy into our economics, we can buy any politician that we want.
2: Mm. Okay, hold on before you go, because here's my question for you. So a moment ago, you said that it's not politics, it's just economics. But before you had your final closing, you said, if we get our economics right, we can buy any politician we want. So is your actual argument, it is both?
3: It is, and that's why I said I'm a super voter.
2: I heard you. I was happy. I love that. I agree with you that we should do both.
3: I never vote, and neither do my children. However, I am not disenchanted with, you know, we just voted for the mayor, right, in Philadelphia. I live in Florida, but I'm from Philadelphia. We voted for the black mayor. The whole city is attacking his sister, and crime is down, murders are down, but she can't do anything right.
1: Mm-hmm. Yeah.
2: You know, and that's mayor. That's the trouble of being a mayor. I don't know if you heard, but I was talking about my mayor earlier. I don't take it back. But I will just say, you know, when you go into public office, you know, you deserve the right to be criticized, to be held to account. Taxpayer dollars are paying you, so that you work for the people. And we have every right to criticize and demand our policy interests. I think that the one thing that I would just say as a super voter, for everybody that did not hear him say, he has never missed an election. Mm. So he has the right to challenge all of these things. And even if you do miss them, you still have the right. I would just say, Dr. Peterson, and to call her my friend, that it is so important that we understand just how much our votes impact every aspect of our lives.
1: Yeah.
2: It determines whether or not we have clean drinking water. It determines the quality of our kids' schools.
1: Yep.
2: It determines how much money we pay in taxes. It determines whether or not you get a stadium for your team you love. Mm-hmm. It determines so much beyond what they do that is nonsensical to us. And so we have to be involved, and we should treat it like it is a sacred, sacred, important right. And that is what John Lewis taught us on the Hill. And so I would implore us all to just consider it. Doesn't take long. Doesn't take much. Get informed. My parents and I have started doing IG Lives for elections, Dr. Peterson.
1: Oh, I love
2: And we
1: this.
2: Go through. It's the vulnerability of Now, who is this? I don't know this person. Well, let's look it up. So we Google it.
1: Yes.
2: We can't find that. We be like, we leaving it blank. We're like, leaving it blank. But we go through the whole process to expose people to, we know what it feels like to not know and to be ill-informed. And this is how long it takes to get informed.
1: So I hear what Joe is saying about Mayor Parker in this way, Angela, which is like a lot of first black women, whatever. It's like, it's not that people don't criticize mayors in Philadelphia. Of course, this is Philly, they do. But I do sense a little bit difference in the tone and tenor of it. It is a little bit nastier. It is a little bit like, and it is at a moment where, like Joe said, if people said the number one issue here is about violent crime, it's down and it's continuing to trend down here in the city of Philadelphia. If they said the number one issue was about like education, there are some challenges in our education system, but their outcomes are ticking up. If they said it's about poverty in Philadelphia, we're no longer the poorest big city. We're the second poorest big city. There are some things that this mayor has done that I think if a white guy had done them, it would be a little bit of a different approach. Now, that's just how I am interpreting it. Again, feel free to critique your folks. What I say to everybody here is that go ahead and critique, just like do the work, the civic work required, not just voting, but everything else in addition to that.
2: That's right.
1: To establish that accountability matrix. Angela, you know, we never talk about some of the stuff that you do. You know, you are co-host of the Native Land Pod and other things you do, things that are great. This is why we see you out there. Talk about some of the things that you're talking about on your platforms. We've been talking about things that I want to talk to you about, but what are some of the things that you've been talking about on your platform?

0: director of the entity, and he was spending time talking about how they went to their volunteers' homes and said, you know, we know, you know, you're going through tough times. You should just let us look at your phone. Like crazy manipulative stuff.
1: And these are federal officials.
0: Federal agents, FBI agents. Mm-hmm. This is from, it's Prentice Haney, and he is the member, the head of Hands Off Ohio campaign and board member for OOC, and that's who they raided. So he's talking about all the ways in which they're trying to intimidate voter volunteers, election volunteers, voters. It's so frightening, and we know that the Trump administration has done this in other places, including in Fulton County, where, of course, there's a runoff election today in Atlanta. So we talked about that first. Second, we talked to the student organizers from the North Carolina A&T protests around the precincts and what their demands are. Demand early voting days back. Demand to have the precincts back on campus. And there was one young sister on who said she's a PR major. Her sister's getting ready to start school at North Carolina A&T in the fall. And it was her proudest moment to be able to cast her very first ballot on that campus. And she hates that that might not be the truth for her sister.
1: Wow.
0: The third one is Lee Van Muhammad, who's running for Congress in Utah. He used to be in my professional development program. Great young man, 27 years old. Quit his job at TikTok to go back home to run for this seat.
1: He left that TikTok money to go be a politician?
0: Because he is serious about change. Somalian American, powerful, brilliant. Let me tell you what they did to him. So some dummy clerk sends this email to him saying, hey, we got reports that you're in a voting precinct trying to help voters vote, which is permissible in Utah. It's not permissible if you're a candidate. So you could be charged with a misdemeanor. We're going to continue this investigation. Gets this email last Thursday. Today, right before the show, the email comes in that says, oh, you know what? Actually, we made a mistake. It wasn't you. It was this other Negro. And we go, it didn't say Negro. I'm saying that for, you know, just for hyperbolic opportunity. Sorry. But it's this other black guy because all y'all look alike.
1: Wow.
0: And but he did say what had happened was, is he said he was you. So I was like, well, did she tell him or whoever, he, they, whomever, did they tell this person when they saw him, hey, you're breaking the law, or did they wait to send this dumb email?
1: Right.
0: So this is a 27-year-old kid. I'm like, Lee, man, how did you feel when you read it? And he says that there is this balance of rage and a sense of pride. Because he's like, I know I did the right thing if they're attacking me. So he played this powerful video. I'll send it to your team too. But he does this video where he was like, I know we're doing the right thing. I still need y'all to get on vote. Their primary is June 23rd. So when I tell you we had an action-packed show, Tubi could never today. Yes.
1: I love it. Let's take a call. One of my favorite calls. We got Lola from Jenkintown. Lola, welcome to Evening Words. You're on with me and Angela Rye.
2: Yes. Hi, Angela. Hi, Dr. Peterson.
0: Hello.
2: So glad to hear you, my sister, because I was just looking at your IG when you were going off putting your makeup on, saying that the people are not, these people today, the elected officials and the people out here, are they don't have it. They're not ready. They just given up. And I feel like when you were speaking to a lot of us out here who I feel like sometimes I'm in a twilight zone because people not angry enough. People just carrying on like we are not losing our voting rights. People are carrying on like nothing is happening. Now, I understand that we have to get joy and we can't always be angry and stuff, but we got to move like the people did before we were here. Like there was a purpose, like there was something going on. You know, I've been so upset, Anza, and when you spoke on that IG and you dropped you dropped your brush because you were so angry, like, this is what we need. We need you, and I'm glad that you're out here doing what you're doing because we need more people like you. We need the voices out here. I've been trying to talk to people, gathering people, having meetings with people in my house because I want to know, where are people? What is your brain thinking? You think you need another trip to Mexico? Do you think you need another cruise? You need to save that money. We need to pool our money together. We need to get out here and vote. We need to get out here and buy land. And people out here lollygagging, just moving around like the world is not coming apart with Trump and this administration. And I'm pissed off, Angela. And I'm
0: when you running, girl? When you running? When you running? We running a campaign. When you running? Let's go.
2: Listen, Angela, I'm telling you because I'm pissed off. And
0: no, you got no. You don't get to just be.

0: and you doing these community meetings and stuff. We need you, sis.
1: When that's called organizing. That's called when you gathering people in your crib and you talking about politics. We call that organizing.
0: That is exactly what it is.
2: Angela, I'm not understanding. Like my ancestors, I understand that people, a lot of young people don't want to hear that people die for their rights and stuff. So I, you know, I've been gathering people saying, "Listen, what you really thinking about? You really need to take this other. You've been on 10 cruises. Do you need this other cruise? You've been to Mexico.
0: Who was it, Lola? Who went on all them cruises? Girl, who did it? Girl, who went on all them cruises? Right. Name them right here.
1: No, we're not naming names. Go ahead, Lola.
2: But what I'm saying is we got to really have tunnel vision about what's happening, and I really don't like that people are still just moving like you just said. You said we are hanging on by a thread. We're not even hanging on by fabric. We are hanging on by a thread. And so, you know, thank you for what you do. I'm an avid watcher of the podcast and the Native Land. And just keep on doing what you're doing. I follow you when you're streaming and having the meetings and all that stuff because we got to get on the ball here. This country is really hanging on a thread. And we are the ones that are going to have to move forward like our ancestors did. Because I want to say to people in 20 years from now, 30 years from now, when my kids are grown and everybody, what did you do in 2026, 2024,
0: that's it, Lola.
2: 2025 when Trump was taking this country? I want to just say this last thing, Dr. James. These people are obsessed with black women. Why are you at a second-rate trailer park wrestling match, and you got to bring up Michelle Obama? They are obsessed with black women. They are obsessed with us. Mm. And I do wish that she would come out and give them one good cursing out, like Angela Rye said. Mm. We just need one good cursing out, and then she can go back in her Martha Vineyard house. But she needs to give them a good curse out because she's a Capricorn like me, and Capricorns don't we get down. She needs to cuss them out and then go back to Martha's Vineyard.
0: Lola, don't you hang up this phone yet, girl. You better DM me because you ready for prime time. I don't know what we doing, but we need you to run. We need you at State of the People stuff. We need to know where you gonna be, because when we do a live show in your area, you need to come and get right on the mic. I'm about to steal you from James. I'm colonizing something today. I'm taking you from James because he said you were his favorite caller, and I was like, oh, this is gonna be good, and it's great. Like, come on, Lola.
2: I'm gonna DM you. I'm Lola.
0: Where are you based? Are you based in Philly?
1: Basically,
2: I am. Yeah. I live a little bit outside. I was born and raised in Philly. Live a little outside, right in Jenkintown. But I'm born and raised in Philly all day, and I'm ready. We need to gather. We need to get on this ball. We can't just let this time go by and say I went on a cruise. Mm.
0: Just tell me the first name of the cruise taker. I got a public service announcement. Just the first name.
2: I can't tell you because she's listening.
0: Okay, give me the initial. Just an initial. Just a letter.
2: M.
1: Okay.
0: What is it?
1: M.
0: It's M?
1: Yes.
0: M? Sister M. Is there one? We need you to be with us, sister. We got people out here about to get their SNAP benefits cut.
1: Yep.
0: I don't know when the last time you cast a ballot, but you got my friend Lola all upset because she said, how many cruises do you need? It's 1, 2, 3, 4, 5, 6, 7, 8, 9, 10 M. It's too many M. We got 10 problems, and a cruise ain't one. Mm. Let's go, M. Mm. Come on. Mm.
2: Mm-hmm.
0: You're going to get in trouble, Lola,
2: Let's
0: but
2: go,
0: we love
2: Angela.
0: You.
2: Let's go.
0: We going, girl. You already doing the work. Keep moving. Let's go. James,
2: let's go.
0: Stop laughing at us. We going.
1: Okay. Lola, thank you for the call, sis. I appreciate it. I really do. There's something real serious here that you and Lola are talking about, Angela, which is a desire from the people, and it's really coming from the people, for our electeds and for our leaders to fight in a certain way. Right? They're not just saying fight. They want you to fight in a certain way, like punch them in the mouth type
0: like
1: of fight.
0: Take
1: your earrings off, get the Vaseline.
0: Let's go. I don't even have my earrings on no more for y'all listening. I took them off. I'm doing this with my mouth. When you do this with your mouth, that means it's time to go.
1: What do you think about that, though, Angela? What do you think about that?
0: Is she right?
1: Okay.
0: But here's the thing. If there are no consequences... Mm-hmm. For betraying us, you're always going to do what you've always done. Mm. And I think what's really sad is it's not necessarily the ones that are just completely turning their backs on us. Mm-hmm. It is the politician right now that'll say, well, just wait till November. Baby, because literally, James, you know what they're talking about for Georgia with this special session that convenes tomorrow?
1: Mm-hmm.
0: They said it's potentially three CBC seats up for redistricting. They said it is, let me see, I have it written right here, 17 state representative seats up for a redraw. Eight of the Senate seats up for redraw. And those are state. So what they've done in their redistricting process is they said we're doing congressional and state. We've been telling the state electeds they weren't safe from this process.
1: Mm-hmm.
0: Georgia's about to prove it to you. What these Republicans do better than us is they will do a little case study. That first case study was Texas.
1: Mm-hmm.
0: Remember?
1: Mm-hmm.
0: And the legislators held out as long as they could. The people backed them up while it was cute and then stopped.
1: Mm-hmm.
0: They will always do a case study. Minneapolis, that invasion, that mm-hmm. occupation mm-hmm. was a case study.
1: Mm-hmm.
0: We can go on the line, down the line. There are mm-hmm. several of them.
1: Mm-hmm.
0: Even this ballroom and this UFC match, that's a case study.
1: Yep.
0: They're going to
1: do more of those. They're going to do more of those at the White House. But Angela,
0: they want to see how far they can go.
1: How could the lame duck governor of Georgia endorsed the fake elector as the governor candidate to go against Keisha Lance Bottoms? I understand he's a Republican, but given the way that Trump has crapped all over his political career, how could Governor Kemp endorse literally I don't remember the guy's name who former mayor Keisha Lance Bottoms is going against, but he literally was one of the fake electors in Georgia.
0: So, I just want to help you here. Anytime we ask, how could they?
1: Mm-hmm.
0: We know they could because they keep doing it.
1: Mm-hmm.
0: Brian Kemp is not a man of tremendous moral character who has been upstanding when it comes to black and civil and human rights
1: mm-hmm.
0: or anybody's civil and human rights. He's going to do what is in their long-term best interest. If anybody listening,
1: mm-hmm.
0: watching,
1: mm-hmm.
0: thinks that this man... it's like, oh, I'm going to just sit this one out and hope Keisha wins. That is not what he's trying to do. Now, on Keisha. I know you all hoped, like many of us did, that Stacey Abrams would become Georgia's first black governor.
1: Yep. She built everything that... there's no Warnock. There's no Ossoff. There's none of that without the work.
0: There's not.
1: Okay.
0: Or Black Voters Matter or Fair Fight or, you know, any of these other organizations. So we're thankful for that. Stacey has done and continues to do the work. But if y'all can't figure out how to set whatever little piss matches and political turfdoms and beefs you have to endorse and support Keisha Lance Bottoms. I'm talking to national leaders who haven't said congratulations.
1: Yeah.
0: I'm talking to state-based leaders who haven't endorsed and said congratulations. I'm talking to all y'all. Mm-hmm. Put your pride aside, because we need our mayor named Keisha to become our governor named Keisha. It ain't but one black governor.
1: Come on.
0: What are we talking about? She's not that ideologically different from you that you're going to support this dummy. You're going to end up having baby Trump with all type of fraud charges as your governor. Like, there's no competition.
1: And again, I'm not casting aspersions, but Barack Obama went to endorse and door knock with Tallarico in Texas. Like, he identifies certain strategic... get back on the screen, Angela.
0: See, this is what you're gonna do. You're gonna end up. We just got done telling you know the black people too mad right now about
1: I
0: what
1: know.
0: This dummy said at the White House about Michelle Obama. Then you're gonna get me in some Obama beef. That's what you want to have me do today.
1: I'm not trying to get you into Obama beef.
0: It ain't right.
1: Okay.
0: And I'm gonna just say this because since I'm in it now, I'm about to get dragged in the comments. So let me just make sure I can see him so I can respond in real time with the no time we have left.
1: We have no time left. But go ahead, sis. Go ahead.
0: But I want you to explain to me why being in a diner with James Tallarico was more important than being in Montgomery when people are fighting for their lives. These are the same people that sacrificed everything. Your base, you never abandon your base, especially in times of crisis.
1: God.
0: Instead, what he did was post an inaccurate message on thread saying, for those of you that marched from Selma to Montgomery today, nobody did that. We were in Selma for a faith leaders event. The people rode to Montgomery, and most people just started in Montgomery to protect voting rights in Alabama. Shamari Figures is already out of his seat. Terry Sewell could be next. Louisiana's Calais plaintiff said he wasn't just going for one black seat. He was going for them both. That's what type of time it is. And I need Barack Obama and everybody at home, including him on the cruises, to wake up and pay attention to what type of time we on. For you don't have no talking about 2028 candidates. Can we see if we would get a fair election in 26 first, friends? Come on.
1: Angela Rye is an award-winning host, social justice advocate, legal analyst, and CEO of Impact Strategies, a policy advocacy, social impact, and racial equity firm where she creates strategic partnerships and coalitions with Capitol Hill, third-party organizations, and influencers to ensure social change. Angela, I love when you come on. Our audience loves when you come on. I know this is a lot of time out of your schedule, so I love you too, and I just appreciate you taking
0: the time. This is the best.
1: You got to talk to your callers. When I get off air, though, sis, I got to text you something. Because, first of all, y'all don't know this, but I'm on deadline for Angela right now. We got a deadline tomorrow that I got to make. I'm not going to miss it either.
0: Oh, my God.
1: It's up on my desktop. I'm doing my final edits. But I got to text you about something else. So look for a text from me after I get off air tonight, okay, please?
0: Yes, sir.
1: Awesome. Thank you very much, Angela. We appreciate you.
0: Thanks, y'all.
1: 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Folks, we're going to take a quick break here. When we come back from this break, we're going to do our Citizen Word segment with the authors of the Philadelphia Citizen article of Philadelphia Where Workers Can Afford to Live. Natalie Shea and Sarah McGinnis coming up next on Evening Words.
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4: Here is your current weather forecast for the Philadelphia area. Increasing clouds for us this evening. Overnight lows in the city in the low 60s, dipping down into the upper 50s in some of the northern and western suburbs. And for tomorrow, we've got a chance of showers and storms, mainly in the afternoon, otherwise partly sunny, and a nice high temperature, making it to the low 80s. Partly cloudy tomorrow night, lows into Thursday morning into the upper 60s. And then we're back in the 90s on Thursday. I'm Jason Lee with Philadelphia Weather.
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5: We've got jam traffic on the Platte Bridge eastbound, just about the length, heading into South Philadelphia. A lot of that Phillies volume and 95 northbound heavy from the airport to Broad Street. Further north, backed up approach to Vine Expressway to Allegheny. Southbound 95 backed up at Woodhaven, then Jan Cotman to the Betsy Ross and Ridley Park to the Commodore Barry from an earlier crash. Schuylkill eastbound jam, Blue Route to Belmont and Boulevard to South. Large to tell a total traffic.
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9: My name is Rashid Abdullah. Most people know me as Rafiq, and that was how I hit the scene. I was an event promoter, an event producer. I was a club promoter, and things kind of quickly evolved from there.
10: I just like to do dopeness because I come out of an era of dopeness. Everybody around me, I could do dope stuff. Anybody I was putting on stage was just top level. One of the bands we linked up with early on coming out of Virginia was Infectious Organisms. And only a handful of people are gonna remember that name. If you remember, if you know kind of thing. But they were monsters. And there were two brothers who were the rhythm section of the group. And there were two MCs, and there was a girl, but she left before they came up here or whatever. To the point that we were listening to their album at the Five Spot in the VIP before the sets, and people were talking about them like, yo, this band, da da da da da. A few months later, here they come. So me and my crew got them into shows early on, like when they first got here. It was not very long before the heavyweights, like the Roots crew and, you know what I mean, the big major crew started picking up on them and sticking them in sessions, sticking them on recordings, sticking them in tours, you know what I'm saying? Because they were insane. They were that dope. And so I got to be a little pass-through for that, you know what I'm saying? But we were, that's the caliber of musician that we were dealing with, the caliber of talent. The writer from the MC from there went on to write for the Black Eyed Peas. And so I'm not a huge, like, of that era of the Black Eyed Peas fan, but clearly this is the biggest band of that time, okay? And my man left here and went to go do that. You see what I'm saying? So to your point, there, whatever it is in the School Kill Punch, you know, maybe the question is like less like what is it and how do we keep it?
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1: 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Natalie and Sarah are authors of the Philadelphia Citizen article, A Philadelphia Where Workers Can Afford to Live. If we want people who work in Philadelphia to be able to live in Philly, change must start with bringing down the wage tax, argue these champions of commercial real estate and urban development. Natalie and Sarah, welcome to Evening Words.
15: Thank you.
16: Thanks for having us.
15: Thanks for having us.
1: If you guys are open to it, you can turn on your cameras. People will be able to see you. First, though, Natalie, how do you pronounce your surname?
15: Shea.
1: Natalie Shea and Sarah McGinnis. Welcome to the program. So I am fascinated by this article, and I do want you both to kind of take us through it. I mean, for our listeners here on Evening Words, anytime you're talking about reducing the wage tax, you are speaking their language. What in your reporting and your research makes you target that particular tax as one of the ones that's instrumental as a pillar for making this city livable for the people who work in it?
15: I can start things off. Mm-hmm. I know you got two of us on here, so we're trying to figure out who's on first. I'm happy to kick things off and pass it to my colleague Sarah to add on. Mm-hmm. I mean, I think for us, we really are impassioned about this city, and but I mean, let's be honest. This city has an affordability problem. Mm-hmm. And we, as this organization, wanted to start a conversation about how we could be part of the solution. Mm-hmm. And so the wage tax is one major pillar in the piece that we wrote. But it's not the only piece. We also talked about workforce development and in a very, very concrete way, bringing opportunity directly to people and training them very hands-on. And then there's also the other piece, too, is that there's not enough affordable housing. Mm-hmm. And that's not just a Philly story. That's a national story, too. Mm-hmm. And that's the other pillar that we talked about was a 20-year tax abatement for converting vacant office buildings into residential properties.
1: Yeah, and Sarah, can we talk a little bit more about that? Because you guys report that 2 million square feet of center city office space is already being converted to housing, but that a tax reform commission study is recommending a 20-year abatement for those conversions. Some of our listeners, when they hear tax abatement, they go through the roof because they believe that tax abatement has been one of the challenges that have contributed to the systematic underfunding of the city from big corporations coming in.
15: Yeah, absolutely. And, you know, it's one tool of many, right? You know, we really want to incentivize different industries to grow here in Philadelphia, you know, make it easier for all types of developers to convert these empty buildings. You know, it doesn't have to be the big bad developers we hear a lot, the larger corporations. We have representation in our chapter from smaller Black and Brown developers all the way up to the Brandywines of the world. And no matter the size, you need an abatement like this to you know, make it work for your bottom line, for their business. So if we can get, you know, the abatement in place, it'll make it easier for the developers to create affordable housing opportunities, jobs, bringing in outside investment. There's, you know, many layers to the abatement's goal.
1: I'm going to come back to you, Natalie. I love this a pillar that is asking us to apportion a certain amount of the state's proposed innovation fund to come to Philadelphia. And I'll just say this before I ask this question. Anyone from Governor Shapiro's office or Lieutenant Governor Austin Davis, if you want to come on and refute this or talk about this, please feel free to come on Evening Words and talk about it. But Natalie, this makes so much sense to me. I mean, the economy of the Commonwealth really does come through Philadelphia. I mean, people can be mad about that. Legislators can be frustrated with that. But that is the actual reality of a state like Pennsylvania. Why is that? Doesn't seem to be rocket science. And you all report this in your piece. What would be the resistance for the Innovation Fund to allocate resources according to the proportion of economic and revenue streams that Philadelphia brings into the state?
15: I think, again, it's like our piece is really looking at it holistically. Mm-hmm. And I think, you know, we have a systems view. We look at, you know, our organization doesn't only represent Philadelphia, actually, it represents the greater Philadelphia region. So that does include the collar counties as well. So when we speak about these incentives and these tools, we're talking from that bigger picture. Mm-hmm. And Philadelphia is the engine, and an innovation fund would help us add just new industries, new types of opportunities to help create and bolster that middle that we really need to drive our engine and improve on our economic mobility.
1: Yeah, it just feels like 1 + 1 = 2 to me in some way. So I'm happy to see it. Again, anyone from the governor's office who wants to weigh in, I'm happy to talk to them as well. To you, Sarah, you know, we've interviewed folks from the Skills Initiative, but for any of our listeners who are not aware of the kind of work that the Skills Initiative has done in terms of workforce development and placement in the city, talk a little bit about why that's an important piece of what you all are reporting on here.
15: Yeah, for sure. You know, the Skills Initiative, you know, is a workforce development program that, you know, connects job seekers to careers and top talent in Philadelphia. And, you know, for people who are not familiar with their work, and, you know, they're really monumental in the continued growth of the city, and, you know, who is going to be the boots on the ground doing the work, and who's going to be helping the city, you know, ultimately grow for inclusivity. You know, they do a lot of wonderful work with that. And I would be remiss not to, you know, mention a program that we do similarly at our organization, the a Drexel program that we do in partnership with them for 30 rising high school juniors and seniors in who are coming from first generation or low income student populations. And we partner with our corporate sponsors to give them all a full scholarship and bring them onto Drexel's campus and teach them about a career in commercial real estate. And, you know, we fund the program. We bring our partners in to speak with them. That includes elected officials. So we're trying to also contribute, in addition to the skills initiatives, to future leaders in commercial real estate to be more diverse. So, you know, seeing more diversity in the people who are leading growth as it relates to commercial real estate in the future.
1: Mm-hmm. Unfortunately, we have a couple minutes left here, so I want to put this question to both of you, and we can start with you, Natalie, and then wrap up with you, Sarah. What happens if we do all the things? If we bring the wage tax below 3%, if we get the office to residential abatement piece in place, and if we get the proportionate amount from the innovation fund to fund Philadelphia specifically, what happens if we do that? And then also, same question really is, what happens if we don't?
15: If we fire all of those things off together at the same time, then we all get to grow and thrive together. I mean, that's the whole point, is that we uplift each other. And I think a really great story to highlight this is the story of Charlotte. Mm-hmm. So in a 10-year span, Philadelphia fell from 24th to 50th place on an economic mobility scale. Mm-hmm. In that same time span, Charlotte rose from 50th to 38th place. Wow. And what they did wasn't magic. It was not magic. They had different industry leaders band together. Mm-hmm. They fired off very different strategies, very on the ground type of strategies, like Sarah's describing. And they did it on purpose, deliberately, in sync. And in just that short amount of time, they were able to drive better outcomes for everybody. And, you know, we're basically saying this is a call to action for Philadelphia to do the same. We know we can do it, and our organization wants to be there for it.
1: Mm, thank you for that. Now, Sarah, what happens if we don't do these things?
15: Yeah, I mean, listen, we see it all the time. You know, companies move elsewhere where it's cheaper to work, and ultimately they take their employees with them. When they do that, you know, that's what we're trying to solve for. And I think that the wage tax is really just a starting point, but as Natalie said, we need to kind of fire on all cylinders, and, you know, ultimately, you know, make it a lot easier for inclusive growth in Philadelphia and the city that our chapter and all of our members love.
1: Mm. The piece is called A Philadelphia Where Workers Can Afford to Live. It's at thephiladelphiacitizen.org. Its authors are Natalie Shea and Sarah McGinnis of the NAIOP. Natalie and Sarah, thank you so much for taking time out of your busy schedule to join us here on Evening Words and to break down this really important article. I do really hope it goes the way of your advice and insights here for Philadelphia to be the best that it can be going forward. But we appreciate your time for coming on Evening Words here tonight.
15: Thank you for having us.
1: 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We'll take as many calls as we can before we get out of here tonight. We'll be right back after this commercial break.
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11: President Trump declared Sunday that the war with Iran is, in his words, now complete. Here's what we do know. After more than 3 months of conflict that began February 28th with coordinated U.S. and Israeli strikes on Iran, a peace framework has been announced with a formal signing ceremony set for this Friday in Switzerland. Pakistan's prime minister, who served as a key mediator, confirmed both sides have agreed to an immediate and permanent end to military operations, including in Lebanon. The Strait of Hormuz, through which roughly 20% of the world's oil flows, is set to reopen for mine removal once the deal is signed, a move that could bring gas prices down in the coming weeks. The UN secretary called it a, quote, critical step. Trump called the deal complete, yet officials on both sides confirmed critical issues remain unsolved, and we've been here before, with 60 days of further negotiations still ahead. Topping the list, Iran's nuclear program, the very issue that triggered the war in the first place. For AURN News, I'm Ebony McMorris.
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1: 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Folks, you guys know it's my wife's birthday, right? Give it up for my wife again, please. Happy birthday, Dr. Linda Waller Peterson. It's been a long day. All my days are long, really, but it was a long day, because I made some adjustments so I could stay at home with my wife today to celebrate her birthday. It is her 50th, and there's so much going on today. Like, I'm on multiple deadlines. We're at like a sort of a pre-proposal, pre-production phase for the next big thing we're trying to do here on Evening Words. I did Brittany Noble's show on the Black Star Network, on Roland Martin's network. So just a whole lot of things here in the middle. And so at about 5:47, my wife sends me a text. I'm giving y'all, like, this is not even my family group. This is just me and my wife's group chat. My wife sends me a text. She says, "Thank you so much for staying home today, cooking me breakfast, buying me flowers, and just being an incredible husband. I absolutely love you and adore you." Whew. And I wrote back, I was like, "I love you so much, I was determined to make this day for you. Damn work, the bills, or anything else." Right? Happy birthday, babe. I appreciate that for sure. I did tell her I was going to read that, because, you know, if you don't want to mess up on that one. Today was a great show. The show's not over, folks. This show is not over. Thank you, Terry Tillman. This show is not over. Miss Phil says, "Happy birthday to your wife. Hope you have many more wonderful, happy, blessed years ahead."
22: Yes. Happy birthday, Mrs. Peterson.
1: Yep. Thank you, Young Mighty Jordan. Thank you, Miss Phyllis. I do appreciate that. There's so many comments here. I can't get to them all. Joseph says, "The cost of taxpayers $173,000 per hour to fly the fighter jets that protect the orange criminal." Miss Phyllis says, "Great show as always." Thank you, Miss Phyllis. Miss Joanne says, "Oh, happy birthday, Mrs. P. That was sweet." I know, right? It was pretty cool. Kia Fisher says, "I might be late to the discussion, but part of the issue of the statewide disrespect of Philadelphia is racism." It sure is, Kia. It sure is. Too many state politicians don't want to see African Americans thrive. All they want to do is control us, even if it means the suffering of their own. So, Ms. Kia, give it for Ms. Kia's comment here in the Facebook thread. I know we're using the claps a lot, but I don't care. So, Ms. Kia, thank you for that comment. And this is something I've been leaning into ever since I reread The Sum of Us, right? Because this is one of the theses in The Sum of Us, which is, you know, racism costs everybody billions, if not trillions of dollars, folks. Racism is expensive. It's expensive for this nation to continue to discriminate against us. It costs money. And in that context, it costs money. It costs the economy money. Everyone is harmed by that. But I continue to harp on the public good argument, because when this nation was segregated and the public goods and the resources involved in the public goods, government support and funding for things, when it was only going to white folks, it was still the public good. Now that we need to put infrastructure, water systems in Puerto Rico, all of a sudden the public good is a problem. Now that we need to fairly and equitably fund the Philadelphia school system, it's no longer public good. It's a problem. So, Ms. Kia, you're right. You got these guys dead to rights. You know, Senator Saval was very cautious in our interview yesterday, and I wanted to be very cautious to separate what he's on talking to me, but I got to say what I got to say. And I've been doing this long enough to know that there are really important pieces of legislation to the things that I care about, that you care about in this city, in this Commonwealth, that can get drawn up, pushed through and passed through the House, and it languishes and dies in the Senate. Of course, this comes back to voting, but don't get me on that soapbox. Joseph says, Philadelphia should secede from Pennsylvania. Philadelphia is self-sufficient. It is. It is. I don't think secession is the answer, Brother Joe. But you know what's interesting that you bring that up, Brother Joe? I don't remember if it was you, Joe, or someone else in conversation with Angela Rye in our last hour, where, you know how, like, over, this is a soapbox moment, I'm sorry, folks. You know how, like, over the political history of this nation, it was the Democrats and the Dixiecrats who were, like, so gung-ho about the institution of slavery and keeping our ancestors enslaved. Not that the Republican Party at that time was some bastion of equality and racial inclusion, but Abraham Lincoln was a Republican. And if you go back far enough in the generations of your own family here in the United States, your grandparents, your great-grandparents may have been Republican. That has flipped. Right? The black folks 90% vote 90% Democrat. I know some of y'all hate that, but that's just the facts. And so that's there's a political switcheroo that took place over time in the American restricted, I would say, bipartisan political system. The conversation that you all were having with Angela Rye today, where you were talking with Angela Rye about black folks leaning into states' rights, governors and mayors and senators to work together to insulate black folks from the political terrorism of this federal government right now, is another one of those switcheroos. Because generally speaking, because of the great work that our ancestors did to implement oversight mechanisms in the federal government to keep states honest, those things have been dismantled. Roe v. Wade, the Voting Rights Act itself, more and more the Civil Rights Act, given the way they're so invested in anti-woke reverse racism propaganda, right? And so the role that the federal government has played historically, like the time of folks like Dr. King and those huge acts that came in the middle to late 20th century, that now has flipped when the federal government is honestly just so anti-black. They're anti a lot of things, but they are definitely anti-black, right? You know, can you imagine an event in an Obama White House, some kind of wrestling or stupid boxing match event, and a black athlete coming out and saying Melania's a man? Can you imagine that? The outrage? Right? They do it and it's some kind of joke. That's anti-black racism, pure and true. Right? And so just like the Democrats of history are not the Democrats of now, and the Republicans and Democrats have really switched political sides when it comes to the issue of race and being racially inclusive. I'm seeing the same kind of switcheroo in the states' rights versus federal government argument. And by the way, generally speaking, for most of my political life, even to mention states' rights was like a dog whistle for the lost cause in the Confederacy. Right? Because that's all you get the Civil War out of that. Literally. States saying, hey, we don't want to be the tyranny of the federal government, blah, blah, blah. What about when the tyranny of the federal government is directed at us? Which, by the way, it has been since the inception of this country, right? But more pronounced since the Civil Rights era than maybe ever it has been before. So, Brother Joe, I appreciate you talking about secession here. Because you know how Texas is always talking about they're going to secede from the Union. They can do it on their own. By the way, they can't. You know, but folks, Texas can't do it on their own. They can't. They need your federal tax dollars. The great state of Texas, they draw more on the overall federal tax pool than any of these blue states do. Blue states put in more than they get out. They try to make you think it's the opposite of that. They try to make you think it's the opposite of that. There's plenty of red states like Mississippi. They take more than what they put in when it comes to taxes. But I can see the argument. Oh, Lucy Liu, I can't read that. I can't read that comment, Miss Lucy Liu. Good Lord. The argument about Philadelphia seceding from Pennsylvania, or black people trying to figure out what are the states' rights or statutory level protections available to them when they take away Roe v. Wade, when they destroy affirmative action, when they destroy the Voting Rights Act, I think those are legitimate questions. I think they're legitimate questions. And there's some there. I mean, I think some of us probably have more love for Governor Shapiro, if you like him or not, in this moment than maybe in moments when he's not standing up to a president so invested in a kind of racialized tyranny against black folks all over this nation. I want to thank all of our guests. Super special shout out to Angela Rye for rocking with us for an hour and just talking with y'all and building with y'all. It's great to have somebody of her stature, but also just of her insight and intellect to come on here and bless the show. Shout out to Natalie Shea and Sarah McGinnis from the Commercial Real Estate Development Association, NAIOP Philly, who joined us for our Citizens Word segment. Make sure you tune in tomorrow. We're going to have Dr. Veronica Joyner on the program, founder of the Mathematics, Civics, and Sciences Education Center. Of course, it's Wednesday, so we got to find Cousin Chris and do a little critical commentary. And, of course, all of you will be here tomorrow. Right now, though, stay tuned for Tavis Smiley. Stay tuned for the Tavis Smiley Show, folks. Keep your radios locked right here on WRD. Me, Young Mighty Jordan, Terry Tillman, we'll all be back here tomorrow, God willing.

0: This is Freedom Journeys, celebrating the lives of 250 phenomenal Philadelphians.
1: Hey, my name is Miriam A. Hyman, and I'm an actress, a lyricist, and the CEO of Truth Teller Productions. A lot of people are familiar with me playing Dre in The Chi. I've done a lot of films, different TV shows. The Sun is Also a Star, Britney Runs a Marathon, NCIS, Law & Order, Conviction, The Wire, Orange is the New Black. I've been blessed. I grew up in primarily West Philadelphia. We're dealing with a somewhat impoverished inner city community. The goal is always to try to push the positive as much as possible. I attended Freedom Theater for a period of time while I was in high school. And so a lot of those educators, they were able to keep students excited, you know, about the process of really becoming an artist. I went to William Penn for high school, and then I transitioned into University of the Arts to get my BFA in theater. And then shortly after graduating, I wanted to do as much theater as I needed to in order to get into the union, Actors Equity. And so I was just trying to acquire as much additional training, education. I would always look at the playbills and see what institutions the actors studied at. Yale ended up being the only one that I focused towards upon me graduating. I was awarded the Annenberg Award, and so I was able to record a EP called For Hire, was able to write all these songs and get them professionally engineered and get professional beats, and would help to take my career to the next level. It was after I came out of graduate school and I was working on Richard III. I would rehearse a scene, and then they're like, okay, you know, Miriam, that was, you know, did what you needed to do, so take a little bit of a break. And in those breaks, I would write. I needed a moniker, being able to give back to my community. I changed the I to a Y, and you got Robin Hood. My music label, which is Truth Teller Productions, we like to work with artists that sort of operate by the idea of keeping it hot, H-O-T, honest, open, and truthful. We're all working together. No one is an island. From musicians to dancers to sculptors to actors, there's just so many people who have contributed to this great city. And so I'm just thankful to be one of them. Keep it hot, honest, open, and truthful. And yeah, continue to truth tell.
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0: 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Another great show on tap for you today in our second hour, a conversation with the esteemed economics professor and co-founder of Democracy at Work, Richard Wolff. That's really all that need be said. If you have never heard Richard Wolff, all I can say is that you are in for a treat today in hour two. In our third hour, we'll start off with Kenyon McDuffie, one of the front runners in today's D.C. mayor's race, who's been targeting what he calls teen takeovers as part of his campaign. You'll recall Muriel Bowser, the current mayor, decided not to run for another term, and so it's a heated race today in the nation's capital for who will be the next mayor, and we'll talk to McDuffie, that is, on the top side of our three. Then we'll pivot to a conversation about the GOAT.
1: All right, Mr. Wilson, you've done just fine on the Rorschach. Your papers are in good order. The file's fine. No difficulty with your motor skills. And I think you're probably pretty ready for this job. We got one more kind of psychological test we always do here. It's just a word association. I'll throw you out a few words. Anything that comes to your mind, just throw it back at me, okay? Just kind of an arbitrary thing. Like if I said dog, you'd say...
2: Tree.
1: Tree. Dog?
2: Tree.
1: Fast?
2: Slow.
1: Rain?
2: Snow.
1: White?
2: Black.
1: Bean?
2: Pod.
1: Negro?
2: Whitey.
1: Tar baby?
2: What'd you say?
1: Tar baby?
2: Buffet.
1: Colored?
2: Redneck.
1: Jungle bunny.
2: Peckerwood.
1: Birdhead.
2: Cracker.
1: Spear chucker.
2: White trash.
1: Jungle bunny.
2: Hunky.
1: Spade.
2: Hunky hunky.
1: Nigger.
2: Dead hunky.
0: Professor at Smith College, author and daughter of the legendary comedian Richard Pryor, Elizabeth Storter Pryor, takes us inside the pages of a provocative new book. It's called Something We Said, Richard Pryor, A Notorious Word and Me. I wonder what that notorious word is. We'll talk about it in hour three with the daughter of the GOAT, Richard Pryor. We'll get to that again in hour three. But in this first hour, two more conversations on the B side of this hour. Phyllis Bennis of the New Internationalism Project on this new tentative deal with Iran. I don't know about you, but I've lost count of the number of tentative deals we've had with Iran that Trump has claimed. But I digress for now. We'll talk about it with Phyllis Bennis in about 30 minutes from now. All that said, let's commence today's show with Michael Fontroy, associate professor and founding director of the Race, Politics, and Policy Center at George Mason University. Why would we not start the show today with a guy in D.C., given the D.C. mayor's race today? Michael, how are you, sir?
3: I'm doing very well, my dear brother. Glad to hear your voice, as always.
0: Likewise. Before I get to the mayor's race, let me get my clock. Let me tell you where I want to go. I don't want to give you 30 seconds here. I want to talk about the mayor's race, obviously, and get Michael's take on that. Longtime resident, and that last name, Fontroy, should jump out at you. His uncle, the legendary Walter Fontroy, still living in his 90s now. Longtime delegate for the district, Eleanor Holmes Norton. Under some pressure, I think, eventually decided to step aside. She's in her 90s. She's not on the ballot today, as it were. And so D.C. is not only going to have a new mayor, they're going to have a new delegate in Congress. And so lots to talk about with Michael Fontroy when we get started here for real on Tavis Smiley. It's June. Black Music Month continues. A different artist every single day. We call it our artist in residence. We tap into the best of their catalog. And today, because it would be his birthday, it is his born day, we're going to celebrate all 3 hours today the best of.

0: very advanced, like the level of maturity between poets like Sibella and then the performers. I mean, you know, Jill was doing more poetry at that point in time. Rich Medina would do poetry, but of course everybody know Rich is an amazing DJ as well. But the level of dialogue and conversation that was coming out of the scene, even on the performers on the Warm Daddy's Tip, like, you know, like back when John Legend was John Stevens, I think, the Philly scene coming all the way from 1990. Oh man, so much more mature. People had so much more understanding of what it meant to be heard by a mass of people. It wasn't just people trying to be impressive. It wasn't people just trying to be cute, fly, and trendy. People were really making sure that if people only heard them speak one time, that what they heard from that one, what they heard from them that one time was something that stuck to their ribs. And I'm still, I mean, to this very day, I'm still impacted by the performances and the words. People who were really, you could tell people were really true to their studies in other areas of being complete human beings.
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0: It's the best of Tupac all 3 hours of today's program. Hard to believe that where Tupac's still alive, he'd be turning a double nickel today, 55. He's how old Tupac would be today. And this also is the year of the 30th anniversary of his tragic death. He ends up dying on my actual birthday, September 13th. I'll never forget it as long as I live. Friday the 13th, to be exact. He'd been in the hospital, as you recall, in Las Vegas for about a week, and eventually passed on September 13th. There's a story behind that. Maybe I'll get to it later if you haven't heard it before, about what happened the day that Tupac died on my birthday and how that impacted me dramatically. I've told it before, but I'll tell it again maybe later in today's program. But today is the born date of Tupac Shakur. Again, would be 55. And again, 30 years in September of this year since his tragic death. So the best of Tupac all 3 hours as we celebrate June Black Music Month. Now, to Michael Fontroy. Michael, let me start, before I get to the mayor's race, with Eleanor Holmes Norton. I've known her for, obviously, decades. You've known her probably for as long as I've known her, if not longer. Again, as I mentioned, that last name, Fontroy, resonates in D.C. everywhere because your uncle was the longtime delegate before Eleanor Holmes Norton. Just say a word about her legacy and how she will be regarded into the future for her longtime tenure as the delegate for the district.
1: Yeah, she's a legendary figure in my mind. You know, like a lot of folks, underrated for all that they've done. She is, in my opinion, with regard to the legacy part of all of this, going to be remembered by her at the end as opposed to her 10, 20, 30, 40, 50 years ago and all the work that she's done. Mm-hmm. And that worries me because, as you know, sometimes people don't take the

0: time to look back far enough on in terms of somebody's contributions. Now, having said all that, legendary law professor was part of the group that started the Free South Africa movement with the arrest of several activists at the South African embassy in November of 1984. Had been a longstanding activist, strategist, and all of that before she got to Congress in 1991. So, again, a legendary figure, one that I think deserves all kinds of flowers as she comes to the end of a long and distinguished career.
1: Yep. Eventually, she stepped aside. She was, in fact, running, and now she was, in fact, running. Under pressure, I think, stepped aside. We saw David Scott out of Georgia under pressure to step aside. He wouldn't, but he died, literally, on the campaign trail. We've had this conversation time and time again over the last number of months about this generational squabble-up. What say you about the pressure that it took to get Eleanor Holmes Norton to stand down?
0: Yeah, so this is something I put on the voters, right? So too often voters go into the ballot box and just continue to punch the name that they punched the last time without really assessing what they've done and whether or not they're up to it. And I think over time, voters just gave her a pass, you know, as she got older and didn't really pay a lot of attention as to whether or not she was still up to the job. And so that's where I start. And for me, the pressure came from people who loved her and were concerned about her and wanted to make sure that she didn't go out like some of these other folks are. And we know that former Senate Majority Leader Mitch McConnell was recently hospitalized too. In our politics, sometimes folks stay on longer than they should, and thankfully she decided to step aside, because I think it would have been very difficult for her to make the case for another term at this time.
1: Yep. What's that race looking like? Okay, we'll get to the mayor's race here in a second, but what's that race looking like now that Eleanor is not on the ballot?
0: So this is the first time this race has been contested in any meaningful way since she won it in 1990. She succeeded my uncle, who first won in 1971. And so going back to 1971, there have been only two people in that.
1: Wow. That's mind-boggling. Since 1971, right. Only two persons have represented the district in Congress. That's amazing.
0: Right, and I was in kindergarten. So I mean, we go back a minute, and let me just say, and this is I have to say this in defense of my uncle. When my uncle decided to retire from Congress to run for mayor, he was 57 years old. Right, he was not somebody who had been in office for a very long time. And so, anyway, all that to say, this is the best opportunity for real generational change in the city since the 1990s. Race. And I think it, one of the really big underrated stories, I think, is the impact of outside money. If you watch TV here in D.C. or you're on YouTube or wherever you get your socials, you will see all kinds of third-party ads that are out there. You know, the positive stuff is run by the candidate, and all the negative stuff is sort of offshore to these outside groups. And it's unfortunate, because it really does muddy the water and make it more difficult for voters to evaluate the candidates.
1: Yeah. No naivete here, and I'll ask this question of Mr. McDuffie, one of the front runners for mayor at the top of the third hour. There are a couple of front runners. We'll get to probably one or two more in the next day or two when we see how this shakes out. But one of them will join us at the top of the third hour. But I'll ask this question of him, like, why anybody would want to be mayor of D.C. right now? I don't even know. And I'm not naive about that. I understand people love power and people want to serve, and that's all cool. But I say that because in the Trump era, given the way that he, you know, put upon Muriel Bowser, so much so that she decided she didn't want to be mayor again. She's not running anymore, obviously. But why would anybody want to be mayor right now of the district, Michael? Why would anybody want to be that delegate in the Trump era when he just basically gives his middle finger to the district every day?
0: Right. So, first, let me just say, Muriel served for 12 years, right. and that's long enough. I'm sure that had as much to do with it as Trump.
1: I agree.
0: And now, why anybody would want the job, you know, you got the opportunity is there first. It's an important job. $20+ billion annual budget. You can provide a lot of opportunity out of that job that people don't often sort of recognize in terms of black business development. Mm-hmm. If that's something that the mayoral candidates are concerned with, and so far we've heard some of that in the campaign. The Trump stuff is no different in some ways than the Republican stuff we've seen going back to the 1990s with Newt Gingrich and their group. So that's just part of the job, and you understand that, but the willingness and the desire to serve and to exercise whatever power you can outweighs all this other stuff. Trump is a disaster. We all understand that. But somebody's got to do that job, and I think we are in a situation that's so unique in the cities relative to the rest of the country that, you know, it's just what it is.
1: Yeah. I should mention there are primaries today in D.C. and Oklahoma. These primaries are rolling so fast, as you well know, every Tuesday, it seems. I'm talking about primaries in some different locale. Today it's D.C. and Oklahoma. I'm going to come back quickly, if I can get it out of my mouth. Come back quickly to your point about outside money. And I've noticed this over the last couple of cycles, Michael, and you teach this stuff every day at George Mason, so you know this better than I do. But this year it feels more acute than ever before, and that is the huge amount of outside money in black races. As long as I've been covering this, I have never seen, and I've never spent as much time, frankly, talking about outside money in races that feature black folk running against other black folk. Typically, you know, we're written off, and it's always a dogfight for people to raise money. I've said many times, said it recently when Jesse Jackson Sr. passed away. I used to love to be on the campaign trail. I worked with Jesse Jackson, Reverend Jackson. He would always say he'd whip the audience. He would deliberately whip the audience into a chant. Run, Jesse, run. Run, Jesse, run. Run, Jesse, run. He'd whip them into that frenzy, and once it got to a fever pitch, he'd grab the mic and say, give, y'all, give. Give, y'all, give. I mean, Jesse knew how to raise that money, right?
0: Right.
1: But it was always a dogfight, still is, for many black folk in politics to raise money to run a legitimate race. But now, there is so much outside money. I'm thinking, it happened in the Jesse Jackson Jr. race in Chicago. It happened in the Al Green Christian Menifee race in Texas. It's happening in the race in St. Louis. Cori Bush trying to make a comeback. I mean, all across the country, this outside money is really now, in a way it never has heretofore, starting to impact races featuring black folk. How do we read that?
0: I am deeply concerned about it. When you look at the ads that are being run in D.C., we're talking largely about outside organizations that have been established. But the real problem there, Tavis, for me is, what about that millionaire that wants to make a mess out of things?
1: Mm-hmm.
0: And they want to donate a bunch of money to run a candidate into the ground to make that person unelectable.
1: Mm-hmm.
0: You know, that's the real worry for me, that talented people won't want to get in if this is what they have in front of them to deal with. And so I think that's a real problem. It's a problem in D.C. Next week, we got Maryland and Virginia and the media campaigns that are being run against some of those candidates there, too, is problematic.
1: Mm-hmm.
0: And I think it does impact the quality of our candidates and the quality of our public discourse and ultimately the quality of our democracy.
1: Nope, you and I agree on that. We'll be talking a lot more about that in the months and I suspect years to come. But outside money, whether it's AIPAC, whether it's AI money, there's just so much money now being flooded into these races so they can pick and choose who they want to be the winning African-American. Say nothing of the fact that the CBC number is going to dwindle dramatically anyway, born of the gutting of the Voting Rights Act. Again, so much more to talk about with Michael Fontrier in the days, weeks, and months ahead. In the 3 minutes I have left right now, though, say a word about this mayor's race today in the nation's capital.
0: Well, it's a really big deal, of course. It's a campaign that has been very interestingly sort of framed as moderate versus a progressive. But in my view, both candidates are progressives. You know, I've known Kenyon McDuffie a long time. I think a lot of him. Janice Lewis George actually is my city council rep,
1: mm-hmm.
0: right? So, mm-hmm. so I've had a chance to watch them both. I think that you know, it's hard for me to answer that without declaring my preference. And I know you don't want folks coming on sort of endorsing candidates.
1: Do your thing, man. This is your conversation. Do your thing.
0: Okay, well, then I'm all in on your next guest, Kenyon McDuffie.
1: Okay.
0: I think he's the real deal.
1: Mm-hmm. No, it's fascinating because you know I've been tracking D.C. mayor's races all the way back to Marion Barry, and so it's always fascinating for me when the leadership of the district changes hands, and I come back to the one issue that is perennial. You can change mayors in D.C., but that issue of statehood, though, is still a nagging issue, Michael Fauntroy.
0: No question about that, and unfortunately, that's one of the things that's been sort of ignored in this campaign, because everybody's talking about fighting Trump.
1: Yeah.
0: When you know how you're going to fight him, given the rules that they're set up now, and so there's some sloganeering going on in our campaigns, and this is something that happens all over the country. But there's sloganeering going on in our campaigns that's also worrisome and problematic.
1: I got a tight 45 seconds. Say a quick word about you guys using ranked choice voting today.
0: Yeah, I'm excited about it. I think that it's an opportunity to give people some real options. Too often we have candidates in D.C. who not only don't win a majority, but are winning seats on the city council with 20, 25, 30% of the vote because the races are really crowded, which means, of course, that 70, 75, or 80% of the vote folks didn't vote for the person who actually won. So this will give us an opportunity to give voters a little more thought about how to proceed in that way.
1: A historic D.C. election meets ranked choice voting. There'll be lots of commentary about that in the next couple of days. Next couple of days, we'll see how that turns out. We'll be tracking it. For now, we thank Michael Fauntroy, professor and founding director of the Race, Politics, and Policy Center at George Mason University. Michael, thanks for your insights. We'll do it again soon, sir.
0: Sounds good.
1: More of Tab Responding, just getting started, really. Stay with us.
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3: 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On June 28, 1969, the NYPD raided the Stonewall Inn, a gay bar in Greenwich Village. 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This Pride Month vignette was brought to you by Comcast.
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0: That's Tupac Shakur. I'm Tavis Smiley. Glad to have you with us in the first hour of today's program. June continues. This is Black Music Month, and every day during this month, we choose a different artist of the day, and we feature the best of their catalog. Today would be Tupac's 55th birthday. In September, we'll commemorate the 30th anniversary of his tragic death. And so today, all 3 hours of Tavis Smiley, it is the best of one Tupac Shakur. We're pleased to be joined now by Phyllis Bennis, activist, author, program director at the New Internationalism Project. Slow down, Tavis. At the Institute for Policy Studies. Always pleased to tap in with Phyllis's excellence and expertise, I should say, and brilliance. Excellence, too, whenever she's on. Phyllis, good to have you back. How are you today?
1: I'm good. Great to be back with you, Tavis.
0: Let me start with I want to get to your piece. I saw the piece you wrote recently, the headline, "There is no bigger Trump lie right now than him saying the Iran war is good for you or the world." We'll get to Phyllis's piece. Let her unpack that in a moment. But as I said a moment ago, I've lost count of these tentative deals that Trump has claimed to have with Iran. Here we are with another tentative deal that Trump has announced with Iran. How do I read the fact that every other day, you know, there's a new tentative deal with Iran?
1: You read it very carefully. I think that's the bottom line. We don't know what's in this deal. It hasn't been revealed. We don't know if it will be signed. Allegedly, there's now reports that it was signed virtually. It's not clear what that means in the context of international diplomacy, but whatever. Mm-hmm. Supposedly, it was signed on Sunday night virtually by the Iranians and the United States, but it's set for a formal signing, which might include the vice president of the U.S., maybe, we don't know, in Geneva. Mm-hmm. Now, that could happen. If it does, it will be interesting because it could mean an end to this, to the bombing, to the fighting that's going on right now. Or it might not hold at all, and it might not even be signed. We just don't know yet. And I think that what we're facing is a scenario in which there's a deliberate effort to keep things absolutely opaque. It kind of reminds me of the curtains that they've put up over the Kennedy Center so that nobody can see where they took down Trump's name. Mm-hmm. You know, there was a big struggle around it.
0: Oh, yeah.
1: We won, courts won, et cetera, and his name was taken down. We saw one little moment of one of the workers, you know, hammering it down. But then the curtain went up, and now allegedly it's not there, but do we know that for sure? We don't know. It's kind of like that. We don't know. We know there's supposed to be a memorandum signed. This is not an agreement, we should be clear. Mm-hmm. This is a promise to engage in negotiations for an agreement. And this is certainly not a nuclear agreement. Nobody's even claiming that it is. This is a first stage ceasefire, which would be a good thing. It's always better because it's always innocent people who die. It's not the powerful people who die. It's people who have no choice but to be under the bombs. So that would be a good thing.
0: Yeah.
1: Would it last? We don't know. One of the things that appears to not be included, although there's also uncertainty about this, is the question of whether the regional halt in fighting, which is supposedly what this deal calls for, does it include Lebanon?
0: Mm-hmm.
1: The Iranian government says it does. The Pakistanis, who have been acting as a kind of go-between in these negotiations, they say it does. The U.S. isn't saying, and Israel says it doesn't. Israel's also not a signatory to it. So even if it is in there, mm-hmm. what happens if Israel says, hey, nobody consulted us, we're not going to abide by it, we're not signatories to it, we're going to continue to occupy South Lebanon, which is what they're doing now, and to bombard all of Lebanon, including the capital in Beirut, as we damn well please. That's one possibility. Another possibility is Trump would say, you know what? If you do, you will be the spoiler here. We're not going to allow that. And to make sure that you don't, we're not sending you any more weapons. That might land differently on Israeli ears than simply a request, please accept this. Please don't attack Lebanon anymore.
0: Yeah. So Donald Trump and J.D. Vance, to Phyllis's point, allegedly signed a memorandum of understanding with Iran, which would cease fighting on all fronts for 60 days, we are told, and is expected to reopen that Strait of Hormuz to all traffic, we are told, by a senior administration official. But I'm also seeing them on their heels, that is to say the administration, pushing back on some storylines, including one that Iran is going to receive billions of dollars in assets in this deal. Have you heard anything about that part, Phyllis?
1: Well, we don't know for sure. As you say, we don't know any of the details here for sure. What we are hearing is a rather careful claim by Trump that they're not going to get any direct money from the United States. They're not going to get any money right away. It sounds like they may well be getting money. Keep in mind, Tavis, the money we're talking about is not U.S. money that's going to Iran, for instance. Mm-hmm. This is Iranian money. Billions of dollars of Iranian money from oil sales, etc., have been seized and frozen by the United States. Much of it is frozen in banks in the Arab Gulf states. One possibility is that we will see some of the Gulf governments very quietly releasing some of that money with U.S. permission, but nobody talking about it, and transferring it back to Iranian control. These frozen assets, which belong to Iran, have created a absolute humanitarian and economic crisis inside Iran even before the U.S. and Israel launched their war on February 28th, in the sense that there is a huge amount of money just missing from the Iranian treasury that was being used to buy medicines abroad, to buy equipment to fix the planes, for instance, on Iran's air fleet, mm-hmm. its civilian airplanes, all those things have become impossible. People are dying in Iran who have cancer because they can't get cancer drugs, for instance. Mm. All those things have been impossible for months and years now.
0: Yeah.
1: If there's an agreement here, I'm betting that Iran is going to negotiate for some version of the release of its frozen assets and or some end to some, at least, of the sanctions that the Trump administration has imposed that prevent Iran from selling its oil and anything else, so that it will get something.
0: Yeah.
1: What we're looking at here is, at best, an arrangement that's going to bring an end to the fighting, reopen the strait, which, keep in mind, you know, was already open up until the moment that the U.S. and Israel went to war against Iran. Mm. It had been open for decades without charging fees. We now will see, probably, an opening of the strait with some kind of fees involved, whether it's for transit, whether it's for services to the ships. All those things are possible. Mm. It's always been known that Iran could at any moment shut down the Strait of Hormuz. Because even though it's officially designated as an international waterway, it's supposed to be open to international traffic, it is within Iran's territorial waters. So while they were abiding by international laws earlier and said, we're going to allow all that traffic to just go through without any problem, now they've proved what everybody knew was a possible point of power for Iran, which is to say, you know what, right now, we're not going to let people go through the strait without paying us off.
0: Nope. As I said a moment ago, though, that strait being opened or reopened to all traffic, and all is a key word here, is part of the deal, we're told, included in this memorandum that was signed on Sunday night. Here is your Vice President J.D. Vance, in his own words, talking about whether or not Iran is going to have access to a rumored $300 billion, and we'll continue when we come forward thereafter.
2: Iranians are saying that they're going to have access to a $300 billion reconstruction fund. True or false?
3: Well, Ed, that's the sort of thing they could have access to, funded by the Gulf Coast Coalition, so long as they honor their end of the obligation. I think that one of the things you're going to see, Ed, and people have to be skeptical of this, is that the hardliners in the Iranian system will overemphasize the benefits that Iran gets while underemphasizing all the things that they have to concede and all the things they have to provide. aside in order to get these benefits. So we absolutely are open to the Gulf Coast countries investing in the reconstruction of Iran, but only if Iran ends their nuclear program, ends their enriched stockpile of material, and is really open to an inspections and enforcement regime that gives the American people confidence right. they're never going to have a nuclear weapon. So I think the dance you're going to see, Ed, which is going to be interesting, is the Iranian media, especially the hardline media, they're going to talk a lot about what they get without talking about what they give. It's important for all of us to correct that record.
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0: You are indeed with Phyllis Bennis of the New Internationalism Project at the Institute for Policy Studies. My time is getting really tight, Phyllis. Top line for me, this piece that you wrote, I saw it. The audience might want to check it out. It's called, There Is No Bigger Trump Lie Right Now Than Him Saying That the Iran War Is Good For You or the World.
1: That's absolutely right. You know, one of the things we're constantly hearing, Tavis, with details changing, but the essential part is, I'm going to get a better deal than Obama got.
0: Mm-hmm.
1: It's this whole thing of, it can't be, he will not accept something if it's not better than what deal Obama got. Problem is, nothing that we're seeing now indicates that it's going to be anything close to what he would consider, quote, better. You know, we're talking about Iran getting... We noticed, by the way, that Vance didn't deny any of what was claimed in that question from that journalist.
0: Phyllis, you'll love this. My board op, Miles, was playing the clip. He looked at me and he said, so in other words, the answer to the question is yes.
1: Exactly.
0: And, I mean,
1: the issue is about timing, but yeah, they're going to get all that.
0: Yeah, I said
1: they're
0: to him,
1: get reconstruction, all of it.
0: No,
1: and they're also going to get reparations for the impact of sanctions and this war, which they were never getting before. This, you know, they've gotten something better for on the Iranian side. This is not better on the U.S. side. From what they want to make this claim. They're not going to have to refuse to enrich any uranium to any low levels, which they were prohibited from in the JCPOA, the Iran deal, because that was a nuclear deal. This isn't a nuclear deal. This is a deal to end the war and reopen the strait, both of which existed from way before the U.S. and Israel went to war. The strait was open. There was no war. What are we looking at here? We're looking at a lot of lies about what's going to be better.
0: When you ask a politician a direct yes or no question and they give you a 2.5 minute answer, All you can go back to is that great writer who once said he protested this too much. Too much protest. So the answer to the question was yes, but y'all figured that out. Our remaining moments are Phyllis Bennis when we come forward here on Tavis Smiley.
4: Why does Tavis say when we come forward?
11: Because he's not going back.
4: And you don't have to go back either. Forward ever. Backward never. More of Tavis Smiley when we come forward.
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20: Miss Angela Rye, let's take a call. 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
21: Girl, you better DM me because you ready for prime time. I don't know what we doing. Okay. 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We need you at State of the People stuff. We need to know where you going to be. So because when we do a live show in your area, you need to come and get right on the mic. I'm about to steal you from James. I'm colonizing something today. I'm taking you from James because he said you were his favorite caller, and I was like, oh, this is going to be good, and it's great. 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
22: I am. I live a little bit outside. I was born and raised in Philly, live a little outside, right in Jenkintown, but I'm born and raised in Philly all day, and I'm ready. We need to gather. We need to get on this ball. We can't just let this time go by and say, I went on a cruise.
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0: Tavis Smiley and Phyllis Bennis of the New Internationalism Project at the Institute for Policy Studies. I guess the extra question here, Phyllis, is that Kingian question, where do we go from here? If I'm reading the tea leaves correctly, somewhere today or tomorrow, we're supposed to be told what the details are of this new tentative agreement with Iran. You made it very clear this is just a memorandum, which is just a memorandum. But what's your sense of where we go from here?
1: Well, I think that's the very big question. If there is an agreement, if this memorandum is signed off, we don't know, for example, will it include Lebanon? So that's going to be one of the crucial questions about whether this is going to work or not, just at the basic level of will the fighting stop? If the fighting goes forward and Israel continues to attack Beirut, to continue its military occupation of South Lebanon, where a million people, Travis, that's 20% of the entire population of Lebanon, have been displaced by the Israeli bombing. If that continues, people can't go back to their homes, then this isn't going to be working, and we're not going to be getting any further on the nuclear part, on the questions of what happens in the Strait of Hormuz. And what's Iran going to do? Will they accept that if Israel continues to attack Lebanon and say, hey, it's not included in it, Israel wasn't a signatory to the agreement, to this memorandum, so we're going to let it slide? That's possible, but I think that's very unlikely. The bigger question is, will Gaza be included when it's supposed to be a region-wide agreement not to continue fighting? Mm-hmm. Gaza is still facing genocide. There is still a question of how many people are killed every day. It's no longer up around 100 people every day, thankfully, but it is still 7 people, 11 people, 4 people, 17 people. Every day, people are still dying under Israeli bombs. Yeah. So in that context, is Iran going to move forward any further without dealing with that crisis when they're talking about a regional end to the war?
0: Yeah.
1: We don't know. There's just so much that's unclear. And at the end of the day, we have to keep in mind here, all of this crisis is rooted in a decision by the United States and Israel to go to war on February 28th in a way that was completely illegal. This was a war of aggression. There was no claim of self-defense. This was nothing that was authorized by the United Nations. It was a clear violation of international law. Mm. And in that context, what is the rest of the world going to do? What's going to happen at the G7 meeting that's going on right now in France, today, tomorrow?
2: Yeah.
1: Are they going to take a position on this about what has to happen? Will the United Nations Security Council try to, even in the face of a U.S. veto?
2: Speaking of taking,
1: we don't know. Those are the questions.
2: Yeah, speaking of taking a position, I lied. I got one more question with literally 60 seconds to go. Again, to the point of taking a position. So Donald Trump has said he's going to send this Iran deal, this memorandum, is going to send it to Congress for approval. What should Congress say or do when it gets to them?
1: We don't know, because we don't know what's in it. If it's really a full-scale ceasefire of all the fighting, allowing the strait to be opened and obligating the United States to end its blockade of the strait, which has also been part of why the ships can't go through, it might be a good thing for them to support if it is a first step to going further. If this is the end, it may not be worth signing, and it may be something that needs to be challenged. It's very hard to say, should they support it, should they oppose it, without knowing what's in it.
2: We shall see in the next 24 hours, 48 hours, what's actually in this so-called memorandum signed by J.D. Vance and Donald Trump. We are told by a senior administration official on Sunday night, here we are on Tuesday, with our government having signed something, 48 hours ago, almost 40 hours ago, and we don't know what's in it. That in of itself is a commentary, that they would sign something at this level, and that the American people wouldn't know about what is in the deal. Whatever
1: and
2: the deal is.
1: In Congress, apparently.
2: Exactly. Exactly. I digress. You can't make this stuff up. Phyllis, thanks for your insights. Good to have you on. We'll do it again down the road.
1: I look forward to it, Tavis. Thanks.
2: Thank you for your time. More of Tavis Smiley when we come forward.

and I am Tavis, and I'm glad to have you with us in this hour of our program. June is Black Music Month, and if you've just tuned in for the first time since the month started, then maybe you don't know how we do it. Every day in the month of June, we choose a different artist of the day. We cover all the genres. Yesterday, it was the Dramatics, and today, it's Tupac. We cover all of it, but every day, we choose a different artist of the day in Black Music Month, and tap into the best of their catalog today, in case, again, you've just tuned in. We are celebrating what would have been Tupac's double nickel birthday. Tupac would be 55 years old today, believe it or not. And come September the 13th, my birthday to be exact.